August 3rd, 2026, and I'm your host, Peter Bint. It is ridiculously hot in Korea these days, but today I'm bringing you a refreshing piece of news. Do you guys like webtoons, comics? Well, Korean cartoonist Sanho became the first Korean ever to win an Eisner Award in the US, often referred to as the Oscars of the comics industry. The award-winning work is titled Purgatory Cakes, and I hope this achievement inspires people around the world to take a greater interest in Korean comics, webtoons, that whole genre. Please and thank you. Now, here's a hint for today's hashtag. Let's give it a guess. What is the word that means a brick-and-mortar location that specializes in a specific type of product or food, okay? And I'm guessing that the Korean title for the thingy, the webtoon, might be talking about a place like this, right? It is Purgatory Funeral Cakes, I see. And so if there was a brick-and-mortar location that specialized in that, what would you call it? In Korean, it's three syllables. In English, it's two words. And we will be back after our first song. Write it up on the YouTube live stream. At the moment, still Arirang Radio K-Pop.

I almost didn't recognize that voice was Peng Su. Get happy now. 그냥 당장 행복하면 안 될까? Is the Korean title. Along the same lines. Remember Peng Su, that big stuffed animal, almost like what you see at a theme park, right? People dressed up in these big furry costumes from the education broadcasting system that was huge a few years back, maybe peaked during COVID, and is still around for sure. Let's get to our hashtag hint one more time. A bit confusing, isn't it, today? I do apologize. So it could be a restaurant, it could be a shop, and it does one thing very well. It hones in on something quite niche in terms of a product or a food. What can we call that? In Korean, it's three syllables, two of them meaning to be really good at one thing, and then one of them meaning like a shop, basically. Okay, and the two words in English also denote those two things. Let's have a look. First up on the YouTube live stream, we got restaurant from Mata in Trinidad and Tobago, shop from Forestville, bakery from TNT, Benny going for shop, and then shopping mall from Bo, cake shop from Mata, fine dining, says Halsey Reno. Well, that would be a restaurant that specializes in fine dining, but not what we're looking for today, which is the general term. Bakery from D97, Lilith on board for the first time in a while, saying, I don't know today. Aw, and Siska saying, I'm confused because you said two words. I do apologize, maybe not so good in my hints today. Ms. Andriani saying fine dining as well. Specialty store, says Hals from Brazil. Ooh, I'm not going to confirm whether that's right or wrong. Benedict saying specialty store as well. And then 전문점 in Korean. Eating place, says Siska, and then department store and shopping mall. Well, let me show you the scroll in the studio, the Jokja. It says 전문점, 전문점 in Korean, and specialty store in English. So if we break down the hancha to this, so 전 means to specialize slash exclusive. 문 means field, area, or domain, and literally means gate. And then 점 means shop or store. So when you put that all together, a shop or a store that specializes in a certain field, 전문점, or in English, specialty store. Expressions containing this are 떡볶이 전문점, which would be a restaurant specializing in 떡볶이, our rice cakes in that kind of sweet, spicy sauce. And then if you said 커피 전문점, it would be a specialty coffee house or a coffee shop that specializes in coffee, or a cafe that specializes in coffee. Cake 전문점 is somewhere that does cakes really well. You see where we're going with this, right? And then 장례식 cake 전문점 is a store or shop that specializes in funeral cakes. That is the backdrop to that webtoon, which is known as Purgatory Funeral Cakes, right? So tell me what comes to mind when you hear specialty store or shop. What's one that you like to frequent? It could be some kind of food. It could be some kind of product. And we'll talk about that in hour number one. If you've got any photos to send in, you can do so via our YouTube, Kakao platform. Our Plus Friend chat room is Daily K, all in English, so search that out. I always send in my photo as well. I'm just making sure I'm logged on now. And you can also send in your song requests in hour number one. What do you want to listen to and why? If it's linked to the hashtag, then great, but it doesn't have to be, as long as it's Korean and it's family friendly. So we shared the news that Korean cartoonist Sanol became the first Korean to win an Eisner Award in the US for her work Purgatory Funeral Cakes. Doesn't the title sound intriguing right off the bat? And this comic webtoon is said to be a fantasy graphic novel set in a unique shop that bakes cakes for the deceased. Just hearing the plot makes it sound like something many people would find fascinating. The publishing rights have reportedly been exported to 9 countries so far, including the US, Taiwan,
Japan, Russia, and Vietnam. If you get the chance, it will be great to give it a read. And I hope this award serves as an opportunity for more readers around the world to discover the charms of Korean comics and webtoons, which are certainly picking up pace, like a lot of webtoon platforms becoming popular in other parts of the world and in those languages as well. Coming up today, we got Morning Buzz in hour number one. That's next, where I'll introduce the cultural news that Koreans have woken up to this very morning. Then we'll have our daily Korean sentence, where we'll put Chomunjom into a line to learn together. And then in hour number two, we are meeting someone truly special. We've got a little video to play alongside my intro. Our guest of the day is appearing on the screen right now. Isn't she stunning? Today, we are joined by Eunji Choi from the YouTube channel Fox and Bear, a creator who wears hanbok to share Korea's beauty with the world. She's introduced the beauty of hanbok from various locations across Korea and has even represented the country at major events like the APEC Summit held in Korea and the Korea Travel Expo over in Taiwan. Today, we'll talk about everything from how she fell in love with hanbok to how people abroad react when they see it. Stay tuned for part two. Any questions, send them in as well. Let's get to our second track of the day and then Morning Buzz. This is Yoon Jong-shin with Min Soo, Wonder Woman.

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what has captured the attention of Korea this very morning? Let's check it out on Morning Buzz. Seoul voted Global MZ Generation's favorite city. Seoul took first place in the Global MZ Generation's favorite city category at the 2026 The Trazies, hosted by the American business travel media outlet Trazie Travel. Having maintained the top spot for five consecutive years from 2022 to this year, Seoul received the special Quint Status Award, given to cities winning the same category for five straight years, and was inducted into the Hall of Fame. Seoul is the very first city to reach the top for five consecutive years in this category. Seoul's unique lifestyle and content have truly captured the hearts of people around the world. Hwang In-bom wins the Portuguese Super Cup. Hwang In-bom, who left Feyenoord in the Netherlands to join Portugal's FC Porto this past July, has won his first trophy since the transfer. Porto secured a 1-0 victory over Torinese in the 2026-7 Supertaça Cândido de Oliveira, the Portuguese Super Cup, lifting the trophy for the 25th time in the club's immense history. Hwang came on as a substitute in the 28th minute of the second half and played for 17. Winning his fifth career title in his official Porto debut must have made this trophy feel all the more meaningful. The fifth Blue Dragon Series Awards. At the fifth edition of the Blue Dragon Series Awards, Korea's first award ceremony dedicated to original streaming series content, actress Kim Go-eun took home the grand prize, Taesang. During the eligibility period, Kim Go-eun was actively engaged across multiple projects, starring in the Netflix series You and Everything Else and The Price of Confession, as well as the TV series Yumi Sells Season 3. The Best Drama Award went to TV series The Legend of Kitchen Soldier, while the Best Variety Show Award went to the Netflix show Better Late Than Single. Congratulations to all the winners! Siska saying, congrats to Seoul. I indeed love this city. And then Rao saying, but you and me aren't MZ, Siska. MZ at heart, that's all that matters. And MZ, I believe, officially stretches back to, what is it, the early 80s? So I scrape in there as well. It's okay. We've also got Ben saying, congrats to the winners of the 5th Blue Dragon Series Awards and some lovely people at the awards shows were looking stunning. Miss Andreoni saying, congrats to Kim Go-eun and slap to Lee Sang-hee. Crazy and funny reaction. I did not see that. Sherry says, go Kim Go-eun. She's been a favorite of mine since Goblin, Dokkaebi. Me as well, I've got to say. She had been around for a long while before that as well, but that's when she came into my universe. We also had Benny saying, congrats to Hwang In-bom and FC Porto, one of the powerhouses in Portugal, right? Often winning the title. The Super Cup is just kind of a warm-up to the season, so not a major trophy, but still well done to Hwang for getting that in his official debut. Benny also says, that's a good choice, being top of the MZ generation spots for Seoul. I can't imagine another city rivaling us in these modern times, right? Everyone's got Seoul and Korea on the tip of their tongues, it seems, if you're young and you're into trendy stuff K-related. What else do we have? Sangmin noting that it is 42 degrees, or has been, in Yangsan. Yeah, one of the hottest spots in Korea has breached through the 40 degree mark quite comfortably, which is, oh, not so good, is it? Let's get to some more music, and then we'll talk about the hashtag. Some of you a bit confused by it, Jeonmunjeom, or specialty store. And I'll show you a photo of somewhere I went yesterday, actually, with my little girl and her friend, a store that specializes in something beautiful.
Let's play this one. Oh, excuse me, frog in the throat. From Saucerbin. This is from the Yumi Cells Season 3 soundtrack. If I could read your mind from 2026, 나를 신경 쓰고 있는 건가?

Loving that from the soundtrack to Yumi's Sepodo 3. That's the Korean title to Yumi Cells, of which Kim Go-eun was a star. Let's get back to the hashtag talk then. Jeonmunjeom, or specialty store. So it means a store selling products or food where it really specializes in one thing, one category. So this photo I thought was really fitting. I took my girl and her friend to Gangnam yesterday, and they love going there to take photos at the Inseong Nekkat or Life Four Cuts kind of concept. They had some maratang, which is in itself a jeonmunjeom. The restaurant we went to only serves maratang, the Chinese kind of spicy soup dish that's so popular here in Korea. And this store, as you can see, with all the accessories hanging up on the side, these are all those key, what do you call it? Key something. Oh, I've totally forgotten. They are so trending at the moment. They're just like keyboard keychains with like two or three keys. Some have nine, some have one, and you just click them. Are they called key clickers? Maybe. And so this store specializes in lots of beautiful accessories. And I was, yeah, a little bit worried about how much money they might spend there. But luckily, they were very restrained, so my wallet didn't suffer too much. Sherry's saying, you're such a good dad. I think I'm an overprotected dad, so protective dad. So I don't want them going out by themselves. So I was kind of chaperoning them everywhere. We did get some ice cream as well as the maratang. So as long as my belly's full, I'm more than happy to be doing things like that. Housey Reno says, such a cool place. Yeah, if you go to Gangnam, you might miss it. It's near the big CGV cinema and it's down in a basement and it looks beautiful underground, but you have no hint to what it's going to be. It just says it's a clothing and accessory store from the top. So go and check it out. If you need more info, do get in touch and I'll give you the name of the shop. DQ saying, I know those little key clickers. Many of my Korean students had them. Keycap, that's what they are called in Korean. Keycap. And you can customize the keyboard caps, as in stick on little photos. You can have text on them, etc., etc. Looking at some of your messages, Cisco was saying, here we just say the product itself directly that the store is selling, not using specialty store. For example, a coffee shop, a cake shop, a plastic shop, building material shop, pet shop. Same here, Cisco, says Raoul. Yeah, and that's what we do in English. In Korean, though, yeah, we might say a more jeonmunjeom. Right? But we can also just say 중식당, like a Chinese restaurant, or coffee shop, for a coffee shop as well. You can do both here, I guess. Looking at Benny's message. Oh, you've sent in some photos today. What is this? Cultura, it says. And it looks very classy. I'm drawn into that store already, despite having no idea what it sells. He said art specialty stores are here. There's Art Bar, so that's this one. In my country, the Philippines, where you can buy art materials. If you want Filipino souvenirs, Cultura Filipino has some great ones. They're available in famous malls and department stores. Oh, in the SM one. I went there and I think I might have gone into Cultura. That now does ring a bell for me. Bo has sent in this as well. Oh, some interesting origin stories to our Korean giant conglomerate. He said that Samsung specializes in electronics after it was a grocery trading store and noodle shop back in 1938. And you've got a Google screen capture here. Yeah, that is its origin, isn't it? The fact that it is now thriving more than ever as a global electronics company is amazing. It absolutely is, isn't it? From humble beginnings, as they say. Matter says, a specialty shop to me is somewhere you go to get non-local stuff, like a place I would go to get exotic chocolate or things to make sushi or even Korean food items. I can see what you mean. There might be a specialty corner in a grocery store which would have some intriguing, unique items and whatnot. Ms. Russell saying, I had never heard of those keycap clickers. Is that not something that's global? Here in Korea, they are all the rage. You can get ones that light up as well. And if you go to the bookstores and stationery stores, you'll find them everywhere.
Rao clarifying, cultura is culture in Spanish. Thank you very much for the lesson. We do need to tell you about our little promo we're doing for K-Culture fans around the world. TalkTalk Korea 2026, the first global content contest, is now open. Not the first, it's been running for a while, but it's the number one, I should say. 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We're going to get into our daily Korean sentence after our first song request of today. Ooh, a BB request. So maybe our debate the other day got more fans into BB. It's Bamyanggaeng by BB. And that is the chestnut kind of jelly snack we have here.

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1: It is time to use our hashtag 전문점 or specialty store in a line to learn together. 이 식당은 냉면 전문점이야. Shall we find out in which situations this phrase fits best? Here we go. 'Father and his daughter are walking along the streets of Myeongdong having a conversation.
2: Dad, I'm so hungry.
3: All right, I'm hungry too, so let's quickly head to a restaurant and get something to eat.
2: Dad, what does it say on that sign in front of the restaurant in Hangul there?
3: Oh, it says 냉면 전문점. 전문점 means a restaurant that is especially good at making one type of food or specializes in said food.
2: Ah, so that place must be a restaurant that makes really good cold noodles.
3: Exactly. It's hot today, so let's go in and get some refreshing cold noodles. Shall we sit at that empty table over there?
2: Okay, Dad, but what's inside this kettle sitting on our table?
3: Ah, since this is a cold noodle specialty restaurant, they serve warm broth at every table.
2: Ah, it really must be an authentic cold noodle specialty restaurant.
3: That's right. Famous cold noodle specialty restaurants, Jeonmunjeom's in Korea, make their own broth from scratch and pull their own noodles as well. They don't buy them in ready-made. 이 식당은 냉면 전문점이야.
1: Saying specialty restaurant so often in English definitely does sound awkward, but 전문점 in Korean, not at all, right? 이 식당은 냉면 전문점이야. It means this restaurant specializes in cold noodles, right? So you can use it for other restaurants, of course. 김치찌개 전문점. A restaurant that specializes is really good at making kimchi stew. 칼국수 전문점, a restaurant that specializes in knife-cut noodles. 냉면 전문점 today is a restaurant that specializes in the cold noodles. They will sell a few other things, right? And it's not like they're saying we don't do those well. It's just that we're really good at this. This is our main dish, and it's almost pushing you in that direction to order it, right? So when Korean people see a sign with something something 전문점, they often think, ah, this place is really confident in this dish and will trustingly walk right in. So if you're ever on the streets of Korea, you see something 전문점, give it a try, order that dish, and you probably won't be disappointed. And the warm broth they put in the kettles at the table, so you have that while you're ordering and before your meal comes out, and you can drink it during the meal. Oh, it's so good. A lot of places does have a bit of MSG in it, but that makes the flavor even better. I'm all for it. Record this onto your phones. 이 식당은 냉면 전문점이야. And we'll give you tips and pointers on your pronunciation. Send it in via KakaoTalk to us at DailyK. That's the username in English on the platform. We'll be back after this one from Myeongkha Tribe, Park Myung-soo and Jessica's 냉면.

0: City. Jessica from Sonia Shida there together. Here we go. Come on, Ben.
1: 나는 냉면 전문점이야. This restaurant specializes in 냉면.
0: Good stuff. From the top again.
1: 이 식당은 냉면 전문점이야.
0: 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Lilith from the UK. Here we go.
2: 이 식당은 냉면 전문점이야.
0: 전문점이야. Good stuff. Yeah, with the nian and the mian bachims there, it can be a little confusing. They're like basically the N and the M sound. And then you can sometimes get them confused with the iung sound, which is an ung sound, but it's 전문점. 전문점. 전문점. Great stuff. Let's get on to Mata from Trinidad and Tobago.
3: 이 식당은 냉면 전문점이야.
0: 전문점. I think you said 전명점, but it's 전문점. 전문, to be a special or to specialize in something, right? So 전문가 is a person who specializes in something. And it was 식당은, 식당은 for the particle marker there, talking about restaurant. Good effort though, Mata. Bo from the States next.
4: 이 식당은 냉면. 전문점, yeah.
0: Great. Slow and steady wins the race, as I always say. And if you wanted to make this more polite, you're speaking to a senior or something like that. 전문점이에요. Or 전문점입니다. To be even more formal. Then we've got Raul from Argentina. Here we go.
5: 이 식당은 냉면 전문점이야.
0: 이 식당은 could be improved, but this is totally nitpicking. That was like 99 out of 100. Well done, Rao. 냉면 전문점이야. Good stuff. Moving on to Siska from Jakarta next. Here we go.
6: 이 식당은 냉면 전문점이야.
0: 전문점이야. Good stuff, yeah. 점 is the character that can be used for store. So like 매점 can also mean a store. 매점s can be used to describe like a tuck shop at a school, you know, somewhere that sells snacks and things like this. Up next, we got Halcyrino from Brazil.
7: 이 식당은 냉면 전문점이야.
0: 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I think it almost sounded like 냉면, but 냉면. 면 being the noodles, right? And 식당. 식당 for restaurant. But great effort. Again, just nitpicking. How Sierino then following, it's going to be Sherry from Ohio.
8: 냉면 전문점이야.
0: From the top.
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0: 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That's also a mouthful, isn't it? Because the iung and then the nian bachim coming one after the other. 냉면, 냉면, 전문점이야, 전문점이야, 식당. I think for Halcyrino, that just came to mind. I think you said it more like 식당, but 식당, 식당 for restaurant, okay? Up next, Hartley from Albuquerque. Here we go.
9: 이 식당은 냉면 전문점이야.
0: 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Take it a bit slower, Hartley. Great effort nonetheless. This restaurant is a cold noodle specialty store. That's what we're saying today. Let's get to two song requests next, back to back. We've got one from Bo first up, who's asked for a bit of Yunha, and it's 비밀번호 or password 486, Pimibono Sapalyuk. And in brackets in my playlist, it says pin number 486 for the English title. And then a request from Mata, who's kindly requesting Cards Cake.

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2: And that has us at 9:52, 40 seconds here in Seoul, South Korea. As I mentioned earlier, it is hot, hot, hot in Korea. Going to get up to about 36 degrees this afternoon, and I see 37s in the forecast for Thursday and Friday. It's very rare over my, I've lived in Korea in total now for about 16, 17 years. I don't think I can count more than 10 days where it's been over 35 degrees, maybe 20 days, I would say maximum, while I've been living here. Have you noticed on the video stream? I hope as many of you are tuned into that as possible. You can see what's going on in the studio. Our lovely mascot, Sir Loin, in his hanbok, which is actually a dog hanbok, and it's back to front, is in the studio. We got our new little logo at the top there, hashtag Daily K. What do you think? Your daily dose of Korean culture. We're going to be jumping into that and the hanbok with Cheon Ji coming in, a creator who runs the YouTube channel Fox and Bear, promoting Korea while wearing the hanbok. We'll finish off with this track from Suji. It's Saranghagi Daemune, because I love you.

0: Typhoons cause immense damages to properties and human life with torrential rains and strong winds. First, track the movement of the typhoon through weather reports. Be sure to clear the drains around your home and secure anything that can become a flying hazard. Identify nearby areas that can be easily flooded or susceptible to mudslides and avoid those areas. Typhoons may cause a blackout or cut off water supply, so major public facilities such as hospitals must check on other power supply. Strong winds may shatter windows, so secure the outside of windows with wooden boards or tape and have first aid kit ready. Campers in mountain valleys must evacuate. Those in coastal areas, safely tie up boats to the dock and remove any fishing equipment. When a typhoon is nearing your area, residents in low ground and commonly flooded areas should prepare to evacuate. Residents living in valleys, riverside areas, and coastal areas should evacuate immediately. Children and the elderly should stay indoors, and everyone should prepare flashlights and emergency food. Once a typhoon hits, use safe streets instead of flooded streets. In particular, avoid underground areas and areas near manholes. Avoid driving on flooded roads and do not park your vehicle in underground lots. Stay away from streetlights, traffic lights, and high-tension wires. If you see a mudslide or electricity poles and danger of falling down, contact relevant authorities immediately to prevent further damage. Do not cross a stream if the water is deeper than your knees. With the right preparation, we can protect ourselves from a typhoon. Radio.
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4: Thank you very much for sticking with us for hour number two of the show. Just gone 10 a.m. here in Seoul, South Korea. I'm your host, Peter Bint. And we got the hashtag of Jeonmunjeom, or specialty store, which we'll talk about just for a couple more minutes. I see Siska has sent in this. What kind of store is this? What is that giant house that this person is carrying out? Super extra, it says. And you write in your message, I needed to find this photo online because I don't have a photo for this specialty store. It sells all items that humans usually have in real life, but replicas for passed away people, like fashion, cars, TV, shoes, even houses, all made by carton paper. It's for a Buddhist funeral ritual. Wow, so do you have, like, the mini things symbolizing the real things? That's so intriguing, isn't it? I mean, we've got toy shops, of course, in Korea and in my home country of the UK that have those kind of things, but not for a funeral ritual, not at all. We also had some messages from earlier, both saying, I don't think we really use specialty store in English. Yeah, it's more for the hashtag today. You just describe it, a store that specializes in, or a restaurant that specializes is in, etc., etc. And Raoul says, yeah, I'm not really sure what it means. A store that only sells one thing. Well, that's the thing here in Korea. We do have a lot of places like that. A restaurant that really does have one main dish, it will rarely just sell exactly one thing. It might have three or four other items on the menu, but it will overwhelmingly be trying to sell one thing to you. And we also have dessert stores, right, that will sell mainly one thing. And so that's why we call these all Jeonmunjeoms, right? Don't forget, we have prizes to give away on the store. 3-month premium memberships to Talk to Me in Korean.com, and also our Kwiga Teen and Yonga books for any Korean listeners improving their English. If you want either, come to our Kakao Plus Friend channel, which is Daily K in English, and you'll find us there. We do have some special things coming up in our Peters on the Block today, where we are going to be meeting Choi Eun-ji, who is, dressed to the nines, I can say, in a hanbok style. We're going to get into that after our first track in hour number two from Channabi, Look At You.

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6: Welcome to Arirang News. This is Kim Ji-yeon, and we start with the top headlines at this hour. Kicking off his overseas trip in San Francisco, President Lee Jae-myung has announced a San Francisco AI Declaration pledging to make South Korea an irreplaceable pillar of the global AI supply chain. The event was attended by big tech leaders including NVIDIA's Jensen Huang, OpenAI's Sam Altman, Samsung's Lee Jae-yong, and SK's Choi Tae-won. Samsung and SK Hynix have announced AI cooperation plans with the global tech giants worth $950 billion, highlighting their partnership. The sentiment was extended into a dinner meeting. President Yi also met six top ventures capital firms in Silicon Valley for broader South Korea-U.S. partnership in technology and startups. After wrapping up a series of major corporate events in the U.S., President Yi took a trip to key economic powers in South America for one-on-ones with his counterparts from Brazil, Chile, and Argentina. Wrapping up his five-nation tour, President Lee Jae-myung stopped over in Germany on Sunday and met with members of the Korean community in Frankfurt. He noted that this year marks the 60th anniversary of the dispatch of Korean nurses to Germany, who

0: to travel there to help ease unemployment at home and earn much-needed foreign currency for Korea's economic development. The president praised the nurses for their hard work and sacrifice. President Yi is scheduled to return to Korea on Monday and head straight to the Blue House for a closed-door meeting on domestic issues, including the housing and stock markets. In K-pop news, BTS kicked off its North American tour at MetLife Stadium in New Jersey over the weekend, with over 80,000 fans gathering to get a glimpse of their favorite group. The two-concert stay in New Jersey kicked off on Saturday to a sold-out crowd and marked the girls' return to the venue since their halftime performance at the World Cup final last month. The sold-out crowd also saw fans in support of BTS's recent boycott over the Grammys, after all seven members announced they would not submit their music to the 69th Grammy Awards following the creation of a separate Best Asian Pop Music Performance category. Over in the U.S., U.S. President Donald Trump says negotiations with Iran will resume on Monday afternoon. Speaking aboard Air Force One on Sunday, Trump said the two sides would engage in the form of a negotiation. The president added that a deal on the Strait of Hormuz would come first, followed by Iran's denuclearization. In a Truth Social post on Saturday, he said progress in negotiations had prompted him to hold back the strike. Trump said Iran, as well as allies including Saudi Arabia, the United Arab Emirates, and Qatar, had asked him to hold off on any attack after the perimeters of a deal had been agreed. According to Trump, the proposed deal would require the immediate reopening of the Strait of Hormuz and an end to Iran's nuclear threat. The entire capital region is now under a heat wave warning as South Korea continues to endure one of its most intense summers on record. On Sunday, the Korea Meteorological Administration upgraded the heat wave advisory for northwestern Seoul to a heat wave warning, placing every district of the capital under the highest level of heat alert. A heat wave warning is issued when daytime highs of at least 35 degrees Celsius are expected to continue for 2 days or more, or when extreme heat is likely to cause widespread impact. The dangerous conditions extend well beyond Seoul. In the southeastern city of Yangsan, temperatures climbed to an unprecedented 42.5 degrees Celsius on Sunday. Moving to the weather forecast. The center of this summer's extreme heat is shifting, after Yangsan and Gyeongsangnam-do recorded temperatures above 40 degrees Celsius for 5 straight days. Seoul could reach 37 degrees today, making one of the hottest days of the year so far. Most regions will stay sunny today. However, late this afternoon into the evening, passing showers are expected over southern Gangwon State and northern Chungcheongdo provinces, with 5 to 10 millimeters of rain expected. The temperatures are 31 degrees in Seoul, 33 degrees in Gwangju, 35 degrees in Busan, and 30 degrees on Jeju-do Island. 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

Hi, Crunchers! I'm your DJ Chihi, and this is Culture Crunch. Now, what part of the body do we use the most every day? Not our hands, not our feet, it's our voice. We use it to call someone's name, to say thank you, and to express our love. But when was the last time you really listened to your own voice? We recognize other people's voices instantly, yet our own can sometimes feel surprisingly unfamiliar. So today, we prepared a chance to discover a new side of your own voice. Let's begin with our first song. Here is 목소리 Voice by 이달의 소녀 Luna.

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5: Welcome to Arirang News. This is Kim Ji-in, and we start with the top headlines at this hour. Kicking off his overseas trip in San Francisco, President Lee Jae-myung has announced a San Francisco AI Declaration pledging to make South Korea an irreplaceable pillar of the global AI supply chain. The event was attended by big tech leaders including NVIDIA's Jensen Huang, OpenAI's Sam Altman, Samsung's Lee Jae-yong, and SK's Choi Tae-won. Samsung and SK Hynix have announced AI cooperation plans with the global tech giant worth $950 billion, highlighting their partnership. The sentiment was extended into a dinner meeting. President Yi has also met six top venture capital firms in Silicon Valley for a broader South Korea-U.S. partnership in technology and startups. After wrapping up a series of major corporate events in the U.S., President Yi took a trip to key economic powers in South America for one-on-ones with his counterparts from Brazil, Chile, and Argentina. Wrapping up his five-nation tour, President Lee Jae-myung stopped over in Germany on Sunday and met with members of the Korean community in Frankfurt. He noted that this year marks the 60th anniversary of the dispatch of Korean nurses to Germany, who traveled there to help ease unemployment at home and earn much-needed foreign currency for Korea's economic development. The president praised the nurses for their hard work and sacrifice. President Lee is scheduled to return to Korea on Monday and head straight to the Blue House for a closed-door meeting on domestic issues, including the housing and stock markets. In K-pop news, BTS kicked off its North American tour at MetLife Stadium in New Jersey over the weekend, with over 80,000 fans gathering to get a glimpse of their favorite group. The two-concert stay in New Jersey kicked off on Saturday to a sold-out crowd and marked the group's return to the venue since their halftime performance at the World Cup final last month. The sold-out crowd also saw fans in support of BTS's recent boycott over the Grammys, after all seven members announced they would not submit their music to the 69th Grammy Awards following the creation of a separate Best Asian Pop Music Performance category. U.S. President Donald Trump says negotiations with Iran will resume on Monday afternoon. Speaking aboard Air Force One on Sunday, Trump said the two sides would engage in the form of a negotiation. The president added that a deal on the Strait of Hormuz would come first, followed by Iran's denuclearization. In a Truth Social post on Saturday, he said progress in negotiations had prompted him to hold back the strike. Trump said Iran, as well as allies including Saudi Arabia, the United Arab Emirates, and Qatar, had asked him to hold off on any attack after the perimeters of a deal had been agreed. According to Trump, the proposed deal would require the immediate reopening of the Strait of Hormuz and an end to Iran's nuclear threat. The entire capital region is now under a heatwave warning as South Korea continues to endure one of its most intense summers on record. On Sunday, the Korea Meteorological Administration upgraded the heatwave advisory for northwestern Seoul to a heatwave warning, placing every district of the capital under the highest level of heat alert. A heatwave warning is issued when daytime highs of at least 35 degrees Celsius are expected to continue for 2 days or more, or when extreme heat is likely to cause a widespread impact. The dangerous conditions extend well beyond Seoul. In the southeastern city of Yangsan, temperatures climbed to an unprecedented 42.5 degrees Celsius on Sunday. Moving to the weather forecast. The center of this summer's extreme heat is shifting, after Yangsan in Gyeongsangnam-do recorded temperatures above 40 degrees Celsius for 5 straight days. Seoul could reach 37 degrees today, making it one of the hottest days of the year so far. Most regions will stay sunny today. However, late this afternoon into the evening, passing showers are expected over southern Gangwon State and northern Chungcheong-do provinces, with 5 to 10 millimeters of rain expected. This afternoon, Seoul will get up to 37 degrees. The temperatures are 32 degrees in Seoul, 33 degrees in Gwangju, 35 degrees in Busan, and 30 degrees on Jeju-do Island. 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

get up, turn up the volume, because this is DJ Isak, and I hope that you're ready, because K-Poppin' with DJ Isak starts now.

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1: Welcome to Keep Hopping here on Arirang Radio. I'm your host, Isak. It is the first Monday of August. Hi, fam. It's the 3rd of August. How was your first weekend of August? Good. Did you have fun? We start off with Lisa's version of Pretty Car. Pretty Car. So I hope that everybody has been enjoying the show and your weekend and whatnot. It looks like the Michael is safe and alive. It looks like there is some really bad fires where they are in Washington at the moment, and people are starting to get evacuated. Okay, that is really scary. You know what, though? First of all, I hope that you are safe, and I hope you can get safety. And number two, there's a lot of fires going on here too. I think it's because of the heat as well. We got some really serious fires, and I keep getting a lot of emergency messages about, like, we are at a high risk of fires at the moment. So to be extra cautious. So everybody, please, please, please be extra cautious. Aaron's dropping by A's wheel. What's in the box in the corner? Okay. So fam, have you guys noticed that, we've been seeing some upgrades on our channel? So in the box in the corner, it says K-pop and all around K-pop. Host is me. You know how much concentration my entire team was just like, think. How are we going to explain K-pop in just a small set of words? So all around K-pop, literally, we give you everything in K-pop. So that's why we posted that. Also, our homepage has gone, well, not our homepage, the YouTube live stream has gone under a little bit of a change. So we've got, our channel has changed. So now it says Arirang Radio, K-pop, K-culture, and news from Korea. And then our live stream says live Arirang Radio, all things K, K-pop, K-culture, and news from Korea. So, we've been putting a lot of effort into adding a little bit of subtle details because, you know, like, it's a little bit change. Now, if you guys go into the description, this literally is what we've been striving for since day one, but it's now a little bit more clearly printed. All things K is what you're going to get here. We've got nonstop K-pop hits, K-culture and lifestyle, and also your daily news. Now, this is also going to be happening not just on the channel, but like for our K-pop and fam, and our Arirang Radio family as well. You kind of already know the drill. You know what's going on here and whatnot. But this is also just to kind of, you know, get into the algorithm so that other people can drop by as well. Make sure that you are checking that out. A lot of work and stuff. We might be adding some more things here and there. I don't know, but stay tuned for that. Show, for those of you who haven't sent it in already, we do need you to send in your algorithm musics. We have morning and rain and or morning as going to be your two keywords. Pretty easy, pretty poetic as well this week. And we have Epic High's Ulsan Umbrella as the song and the artist. Yunhae is featured on the track as well. So I feel that this week it's going to be a little bit on the easier side when it comes to the creative process and just song requests in general. We have a lot of songs that have to do with morning in the title. We have a lot of videos, like music videos. It gives us like that very early morning video like vibe. So you can go off that as well. But yeah, send those in. And you always are a part of all of our segments as well for our second hour segment. So continue to send those in as well. What else do I have to tell you guys about? Today we've got Hanisa joining us in the studio. Very excited to have her back into the studio. It looks like she's been doing a lot of rounds with the recent comeback that she did. So if you have any more questions or messages for her, please continue to send those in. We're going to be looking at those later. Let me remind you how to listen to part of the show. My show is between 12 to 2 p.m. KST every day. The rerun is 3 to 5 a.m. on Jeju-do Island. You're catching us on 88.7 megahertz in Jeju City. Seokgi-do is 80.1. The Jeju Gear is 101.9. 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You are looking at our channel that is now called Arirang Radio K-pop, K-culture, and news from Korea. And don't forget that for us, our Twinkle My Star, Tandem Soup, and Tiny Stage are available on VOD, and our What If is available on AOD. currently that is available on Spotify as well. So if you are a Spotify user, that could also be a way for you to re-listen to the episodes in more of a podcast vibe. In the meantime, though, we are getting ready for our two songs back to back. Lim Kim, she's been gaining quite a lot of popularity yet again, because she's always been dropping amazing music, but she dropped some new music, but also she was recently spotted with her member on Happy Together. So that was a really big deal. So we've got Lim Kim with Never Gonna Be Alone, then Alps after that, Showing Some Love with Run to You, and more of the shows coming next.

In the first hour of K-pop and Monday through Friday, we get a chance to look at some of the happening headlines coming out of South Korea. And I didn't realize that it was already 3 years since we've gotten some new music from him. But Dawn, like from former Pentagon member Dawn, he's been doing solo for a while, but I didn't realize that it's already been 3 years since we last got his amazing voice on a track. He's been constantly doing variety shows, and some new episodes have been popping up as well, but we're getting new music from him for the first time in 3 years. Where did the time go? So that is good news. That is good news. Also, we have a new drama to look out for. Kim Sejong, Han Song, and Chuan Gil have been confirmed for a new drama. I have all the details on that and more coming up next.

All right, you know that we love Itzy, and we're going to find any excuse to play her music. And her track, Banyo Witch, is a song that we just got a chance to listen to. Jenga's dropping by just in time. So, had a bad. Hero, hero, hero. So, we've got some updates for you. Jenga, ooh, Dawn, yes. So, the Dawn, the one that was a part of Pentagon, and then there was this, like, whole thing with his personal life because Korea loves to, you know, talk about people and how who they date and whatnot. He was in a very public relationship for quite a while. Then he decided to move labels, started giving us a little bit more raw, edgier music. And he's recently been kind of doing a lot more variety shows, which I am so for. Like, I am very excited to always hear this. He's giving us some more music. I cannot believe that it's already been 3 years since we've heard some new music from him. So on the 7th, this Friday, we get his new single, Too Much. The description says that it's going to be an alternative R&B track, which this the description is extremely exciting. Now, the reason why it's been a minute is because he was serving his mandatory military services. So, yeah. That was kind of the biggest reason why we didn't get a chance to hear some more music from him. I know that right now, like, the business and, you know, our celebrities are only serving about a year and a half-ish for their mandatory military services. But still, you know, like, give and take with, you know, time in between and whatnot. Yeah, it could take 3 years for some new releases to come out. So I'm really excited for it. I really enjoy the fact that he's been, you know, jumping out of his comfort zone and also being a part of a lot of different variety shows as well. So I'm excited to see where that leads. We have a new drama. Kim Sejong, Baehyun Song, and Cho Hanyeol are going to be our leads. And this is going to be a TV drama for next year. So Korea has now started to jump into the pre-production type of dramas. So I think this is thanks to a lot of our OTT platforms, because majority of our OTT platform dramas are done like films. They're pre-productions and then they edit them, or they do a lot of, you know, computer graphics or whatever type of editing that needs to be matched to that. But also it's because the amount of dedication that we're getting from a lot of these dramas, back in the day when we were doing our mainstream dramas here in Korea, like our main TV broadcast, the drama types were, you know, your typical love stories. So we didn't have to send our actors to like months of acting school or like training to get into character. But for films, this is how we do this. And so our OTT platforms kind of reintroduce that to our dramas, which is making us enjoy higher quality outtakes. So because of this, I am in return telling you guys about pre-productions that are going to be happening in months from now, sometimes even a year or so. So it looks like that Sejong is going to be playing a queen of Joseon. And she is one of the most feared swordsmen of the land. So she's extremely talented. But then it's a little bit of a time slip. She wakes up in a high schooler's body. So she's playing two roles, but she has all of her memories from her Joseon queen life, and she's being bullied in school. And so she takes revenge on her bullies. And then we're going to be having the very good looking Baehyun Song and Cho Hanyeol, who are going to be her sidekicks, love interests, kind of that's how it normally happens in arcade dramas. So I'm very excited for this. This is going to be a TV drama that hits our TV screens next year. So very excited. Aaron, I know that there is a, there's going to be an intense story this week because Jennifer DM'd me and she was like, Aaron's in a lot of trouble. So I'm actually very excited about Friday. Very, very excited. Very,
excited. All right, since we need to listen to a Dawn track, we've got his very touching song of 빛이 나는 너에게, Dear My Light, and then we have Sejong on the track with Warning, and we'll see you guys back after this is more of the show.

It's time for the ultimate battle of the day. It is BB time, balance battle time, where we ask you some of the most ridiculously hard questions in the first hour of K-pop Monday through Friday. They are hard because they are ridiculous. So, we're going to be asking you, this one's actually a little bit more fun than ridiculous. Would you rather be invisible for a day or would you rather be able to fly for a day? I think that's actually pretty easy today. So, would you rather be invisible? Would you rather fly? Invisible, fly. Invisible, fly. Send in your answers as we have the Saja Boys from K-Pop Demon Hunters, the track of Soda Pop.

All right. So we had soda pop to distract us from giving the answers to our question for today. I think it's not that hard for some of our balance game question standards because some of them are like, what? Today, not too bad. So would you rather be invisible for a day or would you rather fly for a day? It looks like that Crash would rather fly. Being invisible could have some unintended consequences. That is true. Aaron says both would have its perks, but I get ignored enough as it is, so I'll just go with flying. No, I hate when that happens, when people just flat out ignore you, whether it be in the office or just in general. Like, too much of unwanted attention can be annoying, but for the most part, it's just like if you, yeah, it's, yeah. Michael's like, okay, now I gotta go rewatch the movie. Personally, I think I'd rather fly. The whole being invisible, maybe it's because I watch a lot of horror movies. It was never an appealing aspect to be invisible because I don't know. It just like, I don't think I've ever wanted to be put in situations because like, I keep seeing this on socials, but I come from a generation where I already know how to be invisible. If you know the three-way chat, like if somebody did something wrong or if you wanted to hear if your crush had true feelings for you or not, we just three-wayed you. And then the person on the other line stayed dead quiet. So, like, I already have practice in that. Unless I'm going to be using it to somehow get information. So, like, if I knew that the place that I worked at, you know, there was something, like, they were trying to build a case against me or whatnot, and then, like, I want to go and be invincible so I can get some evidence, like, recorded evidence of that. Other than that, I don't, yeah. Here's this Fly by Epica would have been the perfect song for this one. Yeah, but then it would imply that we wanted you to choose fly. Jenga says, I'd rather be able to fly. Flying has always been the superpower I would choose if I could. That or shapeshifting. Ew. Yeah, I feel that if I can't teleport, I'm going to fly. I know that I'm probably going to be having a lot of side effects to it, you know, for the flying and stuff like that, because there's probably going to be a lot of bugs and, you know, whatnot. But I know that the air gets cooler at the higher you go. So, like, on days that it's super hot, it would be really cool. Yeah, Aaron says, I grew up with Addams Family and Babes in Toyland. I know how to be invisible. Michael says, wasn't me. Nobody told me to do it. Can't prove nothing. Yeah, that's true too. I don't know. I feel that I would get bored about being invisible. At first, it would be fun, but I think I would get really bored of it. But like flying, it has its perks. You know what I mean? Yeah, and helmets exist. There we go. So yeah, I can like wear a helmet and be like, that'd be so much fun. Anyways, fam, it's Monday. What does that mean? We are in a new year when it comes to our on this day. Mm-hmm. It's the start of a brand new month too. So what are we looking at? Adiós, stay tuned. In the meantime, we get A-Turn on the track with Stage Fright, and our on this day is coming up next.

Welcome to the SGU Charts of Art on this day, where we get a chance to look at all of the hottest tracks in years past, in the week we are currently in. So we're in the first week of August. And so I'm taking you back to 11 years ago. So kids who were born in this year are now 11. 2015. Now, this chart is like a minefield because I try not to play the same artist repeatedly throughout the week. And in the early years, we didn't really have this that much. But as we started getting into like the 2010s and as we started seeing more digital released albums, we started seeing albums do a thing called Jurseoki, where they would line up into the charts. And so what happened was, is if an artist had a comeback, their entire album would be just sitting in the upper rankings. You know what I mean? It might not be like back to back to back, but they would be like spread out throughout the charts. There's a lot of this in the chart of the first week of August of 2015. Kim Yeon-woo was leading in Masked King. We had just started this. Oh my God, this show is more than 10 years old. And his version of 사랑할수록 was at number 30. Hogo was getting quite a lot of love, and their entire 22 album was gaining a lot of popularity. Fuka found itself at number 29. At number 28, up three spots, was G-Friend, Yo That Single, with their track of 오늘부터 우리는 Me Gustas Tu off of their second album. Now, this was really the peak of their career as the members were starting to get a lot more recognition for how awesome they were. And we knew that they were great from the start. But the rest of Korea kind of took to their liking a little bit more around this era. Then we have Lisang with their track of 주마등. Wimmy's featured on the track. The English title to this is Goodbye. At number 26, we had Yoo Sung-woo, who had the track of 예뻐서, You're Beautiful, at number 26, up three spots. So he was able to give us a very sweet, sweet track, and this was when he was still riding off of the popularity of Superstar K, which of course was our version of American Idol. And with that, he was able to show off his release of 예뻐서, You're Pretty, or You're Beautiful, and it was able to prove why he was so popular. Now, Primary was also at his peak with 아끼지마, Don't Be Shy. I really love this album as well. We had a lot of great features on this particular album. And at number 25, 아끼지마 was the track that it came in. So there's a lot of diversity to say for the first week of August of 2015. But we had a lot of our boy groups and girl groups that were out as well. And the diversity, and also something I was doing a lot this week when I was getting ready for the script was like, wait, these are what? This was, huh? This dropped 11 years ago? How is that? Because a lot of these teams, like when we talk about what year of their anniversary, like debut anniversary that they're celebrating, whenever we talk about them, we're just like, oh yeah. And then you like do the math. And then we think about the songs that they were released at certain eras. And today is definitely going to be like, wait, what? That was 11 years ago. So this week, we're going to be doing a lot of that. And we're going to start off with Yoo Sung-woo with his track of 예뻐서. You're beautiful. Then we have some G-Friend for you. Yeah, that single with the track of 오늘부터 우리는 Me Gustas Tu. And more of the show is coming up next.

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2: I still can't get over this choreography of G-Friend's track, and I still can't get over the fact that they can do this blindfolded. I can't even walk blindfolded. Like, excuse me? All right, fam, we're going to be looking through 2015 this entire week, so get ready for that. In the meantime, though, Lee Sang has their track of Chumadung. We have Uemi on the feature of it. Miu is also what is on the official track. Same song. Goodbye is the English title to this. Do not touch the dial because our true K-pop is coming up next.

0: Jeju, opening a new era, people truly come first here. In the face of this great change, here stands JDC returning to its very first commitment. The lives of the people more resilient, the future of Jeju more distinct. JDC now seeks to give back to the people that can be felt in their everyday lives. It will resolve long-standing issues and boldly drive forward the changes that are truly needed. With high-tech industries, global education, and AI infrastructure, it firmly builds the foundation for future growth of Jeju and is making a better tomorrow. A new beginning, new JDC. This campaign is in partnership with the Jeju International Free City Development Center.
1: The average annual precipitation in Korea is about 1.4 times higher than the world average. In the event of heavy rain, it is important to stay up to date on the weather forecast using the radio, TV, or a smart device. And just in case, contact the competent authorities to obtain information on the recommended evacuation zones and related guidelines. As for the standard precautions, avoid using underground parking lots that may potentially become flooded, and do not stand next to traffic lights and street lamps as they may leak electricity. After a heavy rainfall, check your food and beverages for contamination to protect yourself from food poisoning. And inspect the gas valve and circuit breaker at home to make sure they are working properly. Natural disasters. We can't prevent them, but we can prepare for them. Radio.
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Tis the top of the second hour here on K-Poppin'. I'm your host, Isak, and it is our Twinkle Masta Day. Today we have the fabulous Hanisa back in the studio with us. So get ready to ask any questions, send in any other messages as we have her in the studio. It's been a minute since we've had her sit down with us. So get ready for that. We are going to be jumping into dedicating the entire second hour to her recent comeback and also just her tracks in general. So we're going to start off with one of her hits, which is 완벽주의자 or Perfectionist. And we'll see you guys back after this with the interview.

0: 감사합니다.
1: Bravo! Bravo! 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Crash was saying there's so many stickers on that guitar. 스티커. 스티커 있네. 이게
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0: 물고 있는 거예요, 줄을.
1: 아. Okay, so yeah, the last time I saw her, she had a lot of stickers as well, but she says she added a few more, just especially when they're on one-way train, she also added the train there as well. Her string holder is a shark.
0: Shark.
1: And it actually has teeth, so it's actually holding... It's actually biting into her strings. It's actually so cute. Aniko was saying that you have such a sweet voice. Aaron was saying that you have such a sweet song.
0: Oh my gosh.
1: 지금 청취자분이 침대에서 벌떡 일어나서 춤추고 있었어요. 기타 너무 쉽나요? So one of our listeners got up from their bed and started dancing because the song was just so entertaining. So you guys have any more messages and questions for Isa, please continue to send those in. We do continue on with our part two. We have our silliest questions in the world. 세상에서 제일 쓸데없는 질문 타임을 갖도록 할게요. 좀 다르죠? 거기랑.
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1: 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So we have, she's like, wait, what's this?
0: 잠시만.
1: Because we didn't have this last time and she doesn't have this in the script. So, if you know that no one can lie for 24 hours... Who are you going to ask what first? 갑자기 24시간 동안 모든 사람이 나한테 거짓말을 못한다는 걸 알았어요. 가장 먼저 누구한테 뭘 여쭤보고 싶으세요?
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1: 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So they can't just say like the new song. They have to be really honest about it. 이거는 최근에 낸 노래를 홍보 차원으로 하얀 거짓말 못하는 거잖아요.
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1: 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The first thing you said this morning. 오늘 아침에 일어나고 나서 가장 먼저 한 말.
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1: 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And I was like, being completely honest and being the voice of everybody on a Monday morning. Okay, so what was the random, most quirky or upsetting thing that happened to you recently? 최근에 겪었던 황당한 일. 근데 황당한 일은요, 정말 너무 웃겨서도 괜찮고요.
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1: 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Okay, so Isa and I went through the exact same thing recently. So she was waiting for the elevator. She's like, why is the elevator coming? She realized she never pushed the button for the elevator to come. Also, the exact same thing happened to me this morning. I got to Arirang. I got into the elevator and I'm supposed to press the 8th floor. I guess I didn't press the 8th floor because I was just sitting there. The elevator was like, please choose the floor you're going to. So both of us have been kind of spacing out when it comes to elevators. Yeah. Okay. It looks like that a lot of our listeners 공감이 되시나 봐요.
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1: 다행. Okay. So we have a few of the listeners like laughing along with us and we were both like huh. Thank goodness we're not the only ones that are going through this. Okay, we do get a chance to look at her user manual, and she did write a lot of pretty fun, exciting things in her user manual, so we're actually going to be jumping into that in just a few moments. But I do want to jump into a quick song break before we do so. If you guys have any more questions or messages, please continue to send those in. 질문이나 메시지 더 있으시면 더 보내주셔도 됩니다. We have 현재 진행형 or IND as our next track, and we're going to see you guys back after this with part 3.

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1: All right, so we continue on with our Twinkle My Star today, and we have Hanisa back in the studio in part three with our secret paper time. She has written for us her user manual, her 사용설명서, and we are going to be looking at this. So she was referring to her MBTI earlier quite a lot, so I'm going to guess that she really does believe in her MBTI. 자, MBTI는 본인이 아까 좀 언급도 많이 하긴 했는데,
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1: Okay. So, before Korea, she's not obsessed with her MBTI, but like she's like, ah, okay, I agree that there's certain points that do make sense. Now, before Korea was obsessed with MBTIs, we would talk about our blood types. And so I was asking her, do you feel that your blood type is more accurate to your personality or your MBTI? And she feels that her MBTI is a little bit more to that. So, with some of her talents, she did put Legos. 자, 이거 레고 맞추기가 특기로 들어가려면
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2: 네네.
1: Okay, okay. So she put her specialty is putting Legos together. And I was like, okay, now for somebody to have a specialty, like, does this mean that you put them together very well, or like, are you fast? And she's like, I think that I actually finish them because she knows a lot of people that just give up mid project, but she's the one that actually gets it through. She actually

0: Welcome to Arirang News. This is Kim Ji-in, and we start with the top headlines at this hour. Kicking off his overseas trip in San Francisco, President Lee Jae-myung has announced a San Francisco AI Declaration pledging to make South Korea an irreplaceable pillar of the global AI supply chain. The event was attended by big tech leaders, including NVIDIA's Jensen Huang, OpenAI's Sam Altman, Samsung's Lee Jae-yong, and SK's Choi Tae-won. Samsung and SK Hynix have announced AI cooperation plans with the global tech giants worth $950 billion, highlighting their partnership. The sentiment was extended into a dinner meeting. President Lee has also met six top venture capital firms in Silicon Valley for broader South Korea-U.S. partnership in technology and startups. After wrapping up a series of major corporate events in the U.S., President Lee took a trip to key economic powers in South America for one-on-ones with his counterparts from Brazil, Chile, and Argentina. Wrapping up his five-nation tour, President Lee Jae-myung stopped over in Germany on Sunday and met with members of the Korean community in Frankfurt. He noted that this year marks the 60th anniversary of the dispatch of Korean nurses to Germany who traveled there to help ease unemployment at home and earn much-needed foreign currency for Korea's economic development. The president praised the nurses for their hard work and sacrifice. President Lee is scheduled to return to Korea on Monday and head straight to the Blue House for a closed-door meeting on domestic issues, including the housing and stock markets. Credit card spending of foreign visitors in Korea surged nearly 54% year-on-year in the first half of 2026, driven by a sharp rebound in Chinese tourists and more people traveling to regions outside the capital. According to BC Card data, the total number of card transactions also grew over 40% during the same period. Medical-related spending jumped by nearly 98%, with skincare treatments and pharmacy purchases leading the surge over plastic surgery. Spending also diversified beyond the central Seoul, with major regional tourist destinations such as Busan and Jeju seeing transaction volumes jump around 60%. Seoul has been named the favorite city of global millennial and Gen Z travelers for the fifth consecutive year. According to the Seoul Metropolitan Government and the Seoul Tourism Organization, the city won the Favorite Worldwide City Award at the 2026 Transies, presented by U.S.-based travel media outlet Transy Travel. Having topped the same category every year since 2022, Seoul also received the Queen status, a special honor awarded to winners that claimed the title for five consecutive years, securing a place in the World's Hall of Fame. The recognition reflects Seoul's lasting appeal beyond traditional tourist attractions, as many visitors are now seeking authentic local experiences through Seoul's vibrant neighborhoods, K-culture, food, fashion, and everyday life. The entire capital region is now under a heatwave warning as South Korea continues to endure one of its most intense summers on record. On Sunday, the Korean Meteorological Administration upgraded the heatwave advisory for northwestern Seoul to a heatwave warning, placing every district of the capital under the highest level of heat alert. A heatwave warning is issued when daytime highs of at least 35 degrees Celsius are expected to continue for 2 days or more, or when extreme heat is likely to cause a widespread impact. Moving to the weather forecast. The extreme summer heat is entering a new phase. After Yangsan shattered Korea's all-time temperature record with 42.5 degrees Celsius yesterday, the hottest air is now shifting west, putting Seoul and the capital region under intense heat. Seoul could reach 37 degrees today, making it one of the hottest days of the year so far. This afternoon, Seoul and Daejeon will get up to 37 degrees Celsius, Daegu and Gwangju 39. The temperatures are 35 degrees in Seoul, 37 degrees in Gwangju, 35 degrees in Busan, and 32 degrees on Jeju-do Island. 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

Dear Diary, my weekend was so hectic. I was working on the weekend, which means I didn't have a weekend, which means I deserve another weekend. Can I go home, guys? Can I pretend today is my Saturday and see you all on Wednesday? Welcome to Heart Attack. I'm your DJ Pretty Little Iris, and we'll be back after D-Day by B1A4.

0: That was D-Day by B1A4. You guys are listening to Heart Attack, and I'm your DJ, Pretty Little Iris. Bonsoir. Bonjour. It's like I saw you 3 seconds ago because I worked a lot on the weekend. Poor Iris. Just kidding. I should be blessed that I'm booked. Hi, guys. How was your weekend? Geek Diggy says I'll donate part of my weekend to the Iris. I prefer to work on weekends and be off Tuesday and Wednesday. Yeah. Steve says Iris looking so refreshingly pretty today. Well, guess what? I woke up 20 minutes before I had to leave the house, so I'm not wearing makeup and I'm really proud of it. I'm kidding, I'm not proud of it. But it's happened, so there's nothing I can do. Let's see what else you guys are saying. I have so much baby hair, that is why I touch my hair a lot. If you guys wonder why I touch my hair a lot on Heart Attack, it's because, number one, of course I care about what I look, but also because you can't see a lot of my baby hair, but a lot of the times it's tickling my face, so that's why I keep touching it to clean my hair, clean the baby face. Baby face? Baby hair. Yeah. Hi, guys. SB says, I learned yesterday soju is not to be played with. Did you learn it the hard way? Tegashiro says, nice new banner, Iris. That is true. We have a new banner happening. If you are tuning in through our visual radio, you probably see up on our left corner, we have a new banner where heart meets K-culture. Host Pretty Little Iris. So yep, that is happening. What else is happening? We have a new thingamajiggy happening on Adidon Radio. I think they're making it into one channel, so you might be a little confused. Why did our profile picture change? Blah, blah, blah, blah. But you're in good hands. As long as you see me right now, you see and hear me right now, then you are in good hands. I was busy during the weekend because I had a lot of work. And then yesterday, after I after I clicked send, which was the last piece of work I had to do, I was free. Only to realize I woke up today and now I have plans Monday, Tuesday, Wednesday, Friday, Sunday. And it's so weird because I just keep spontaneously getting appointments and meetings and plans, whether that's work-related or not work-related. And it seems like I have a free week near the end of the week, but suddenly over the weekend and like on a Monday morning, I suddenly get all these plans, which is so weird because
1: So yeah.
0: Kawaji says, my love, Pretty Little Iris, you're really adorable and cute. You're like the oasis in a desert to me. Thank you. Thank you. Hello. Welcome to Heart Attack. I'll use this for tomorrow's opening. I was going to start ranting about something, but... Wait, SB had bottles of soju? Oh my gosh. So do you need some hangovers? Hangover cures? Heart Attack is a perfect hangover cure because I'll yell at you. Should we go listen to a song? Yeah, let's go listen to a song because I want to go take a stroll along what's happening to the new Adeon Radio YouTube channel. We'll be back after Left Me Not by Moon Soo Jin featuring Wonstein.

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1: You guys are listening to Heart Attack, and I'm your DJ, Pretty Little Iris. Let's talk about what we do on our show today. I was looking at the uploads that Arirang Radio was... So basically, we're uploading a bunch of videos that was on our other channel. And now we are kind of going with one channel. And so they're re-uploading older videos. And there's Iris's Bang Diary from, I think, 2021 or 2022. And I am just so grossed out at my baby self. This is actually crazy. They uploaded this yesterday and already 8 people viewed it. Who are these 8 people? Don't watch this. It's baby Iris. Okay, let's talk about what we do on our show. We have Heart News in our first hour, where I read you news articles on what's happening in the arts and culture world in Korea. And then we have Heart of the Day, where I ask you a question, you give us an answer, and we share your answers here on the screen. And today's Heart of the Day was, what is your favorite kind of smoothie? If you want to participate and give us an answer, you can follow us on Instagram, which is heartattack_arirang, and then we will be sharing your answers in a bit on the screen here. So come on over and give us a follow. What is your favorite smoothie? I thought this was a cute question, so looking forward to all of your answers. You still have some time to answer us. If you want to send me a message, you can send it to our send message board found on our radio website, or you can email it directly to heartattack_arirang. And we'll be reading them in a bit. We're also going to be listening to your song requests. If you have been listening to my New Year's resolution that I made for you earlier this year, which was to write me one message a month, minimum. It's a new month! Happy August, guys! August is gonna be good. There will be more Iris in August. Then, it's a new month, so make sure you guys go ahead and send me a message. Yep, and today we have Battle of the Hearts. We're joined by Tello. We have Namnyang Tukjip once again today. We cannot get rid of the whole whore. So we're going to be getting scary in the studio. I hope you're ready for the scary stories we've prepared for you. And we also have an announcement for K-culture fans around the world. Talk Talk Korea 2026, a global content contest, is now open. So share your first K-culture moment through videos, photos, drawings, illustrations, or writings. And a total prize of $26,400 will be ready for you. And the best entry will also receive the Minister of Culture, Sports, and Tourism Award. So make sure you check it out. Let's go listen to a song. I'll be back with Heart News. This is EXE. Come on, let me go.

August 3rd, Monday. Here's today's Culture Life News of Korea. This is Heart News. Record-breaking heat will continue across Korea this week. Yesterday, Yangsan in South Gyeongsang Province reached 42.5 degrees Celsius, setting a new all-time temperature record since weather observation began 122 years ago. The city has experienced temperatures above 40 degrees Celsius for 5 consecutive days. Daytime highs in Seoul could reach around 37 degrees Celsius throughout the week, while Daejeon may also reach 37 degrees. Gwangju and Daegu could climb as high as 39 degrees, and heat alert remains in effect across most of the country, with the highest level warnings issued for parts of South Cheolla and the Yeongnam region. Tropical lights will also continue, so please take extra care of your health. Jennie has set a new record at the major U.S. music festival Lollapalooza Chicago. On August 1st local time, Jennie became the first Korean female solo artist to headline the festival. She closed the main stage with an hour-long performance accompanied by a live band. Jennie performed 18 songs, including her hit tracks in her recent release, Less Than a Lover. She also performed another unreleased song for the first time, receiving an enthusiastic response from the audience. She closed the festival's Bud Light main stage, where global artists such as The Weeknd and Coldplay have previously performed. Jennie will continue her global activities by appearing at major festivals, including Summer Sonic 2026 in Japan. Director Christopher Nolan and actors Matt Damon and Charlize Theron have arrived in Korea ahead of the release of their new film, The Odyssey. The stars arrived last weekend and spent time greeting fans and exploring Seoul before beginning their official promotional schedule. Matt Damon attended a Korean baseball game at Gocheok Sky Dome with his family and drew attention by wearing a Kiyum Heroes jersey. Christopher Nolan visited Ikseondong and tried a popular Korean salt bread, while Charlize Theron shared news of her visit on social media using a Blackpink song. The Odyssey will be released in Korea on August 5th, and the director and cast will begin their official promotional events today. This has been Korea's Heart News of the Day. We'll be back after Less Than a Lover by Jennie and Boombayah by Blackpink.

0: knock, what's in your heart today? A question a day to keep your mind awake. This is Heart of the Die.
1: I want to stay.
0: Guess what, guess what? I think I know it in Mandarin. 今天的心, or 今日心. Such a smarty. This is Heart of the Day. We ask you a question, you give us an answer. Follow us on Instagram if you want to see extra iris pictures, and if you want to participate in our Q&A. It's Heart Attack under Par Arirang. Kaji says, Iris's personality is such cat-like, but you look like a dog. You're so cute, I want to get you bread. Guess what? There's an animal I want to look like. I'll let you know. 아이리스 성격은 고양이 같은데 외모는 강아지 같네. 저는 제가 닮고 싶은 동물이 있고 몇 년 전부터 이거를 꾸준히 밀고 나가고 있지만 살면서 딱 한 명한테 들어봤는데 저는 근데 좀 자세히 보면 보인다고 생각해요. 자, 잘 보세요. 제가 제일 좋아하는 동물이라서 닮고 싶은 건데 자세히 보면 약간 상어가 보인다고 저는 밀고 있는데 So I really want to look like a shark and I've heard it once in my life but I would like people to tell me I look like a shark but I want you guys to actually like mean it. I don't want you to just do it because you think I would want to hear it but if you look closely I think you can kind of see it. Okay, what's your favorite type of smoothie? What's your favorite type of smoothie? My favorite smoothie is mango smoothie, except if there's no pearls, then I don't want a mango smoothie. My favorite smoothie is the type with pearls in it. For instance, I like taro smoothie, mango smoothie. That's it. Oh, I like green smoothie. 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I don't like green smoothie. You know, do you want one of the iris smoothie recipes? One apple, one or two paprika. It's really good. Also, I'm not really a smoothie girly. I don't really eat smoothies, but I do enjoy smoothies, but I don't really eat smoothies. I don't like blueberry smoothies. I like strawberry banana. Oh, my favorite smoothie? Forget everything. I remember it. I like pina colada. My favorite smoothie is pina colada. Please tell me your Insta. Are you flirting with me? Do you want to slide into my DMs? I'm kidding. My name's Pretty Little Iris. I'm Iris, but I make music under Pretty Little Iris. So you should come and listen to Heart Attack more often. Let's go read your answers. Benny says, I think strawberry. You like strawberry smoothies. Okay. Steve says, peach mango or strawberry? Peach mango. Yeah, that sounds nice as well. Ricky says, anything involving mango and or citrus. Does citrus go well in smoothies? Because they're very, like, watery. Nicholas says, strawberry and bananas. Siska says, fruity smoothies. Ryan says, mango smoothie and chocolate smoothie. Chocolate smoothie. Okay. What is the difference between a smoothie and a milkshake? Like, is there a difference? Digger Shear says, strawberry banana with chai seeds and whipped cream on top. I don't have smoothies often. I guess milkshake is like the guilty version of smoothies. I love pina colada smoothie. You should try it, guys. Jenga says, I mean, depends on the shark. Geek Diggy says, a lot of animals come to mind, Iris, but shark isn't one of them. Okay, what are the lot of animals that come to mind when you see my face? Ricky says, maybe a nurse shark. Ricky, I'm gonna search up a nurse shark and we'll decide what to do with you after I get the results. Nurse shark. Oh, you're lucky because I don't have internet connection right now. Never mind, I got it. I think this is clout, so I'm not gonna react to that. Mongo says taro. High five. I like taro too. Anna says water. Water smoothie? Maybe that's a slushy? Leon says Iris is black cat narrow. No, Iris looks like a cat. One of those fancy... I'm not going to read Ricky's comment now. Sua says strawberry and banana smoothie. That is like a classic. I think that never goes wrong. Next is Kevin saying chocolate smoothies. Helen says blueberry smoothie. I want to say that, but plain yogurt smoothie. My dialect is actually really good. You guys have no idea how much I train for it. You can't underestimate me. My dialect is very good. SB says strawberry banana. I want to do this again. 어디까지 올라가는 거예요? I'm good. Yeah, I told you. SB says strawberry banana or pineapple and coconut. SB, you're gonna really like pina colada then. You should have a pina colada smoothie and think of me. Think of me. Na na na na na. MG says I love the mix of strawberry and raspberry. It's very delicious and tasty. Do you sometimes feel like the pea and raspberry? Like, you're there, but you're not really there. MJ says, to my cabin to drink for lunch and dinner. Steven says, watermelon is totally my favorite. Mong says, I don't know what a smoothie is. It's fruit. Together. Kaji says, 코멘트들 어디다 다는 건가요? 저희 지금 화면에 올라와 있는 인스타그램 아이디로 찾아오시면 월요일부터 금요일까지 하트 오브 더 데이라는 Q&A 코너를 갖거든요. 스토리를 확인하시면 거기 답장하실 수 있으십니다. 와서 팔로우 해주시고 답장 달아주세요. You can follow us on Instagram if you want to participate and we share your answers here on the screen. We have some more. So Crash says, anything with pineapple and mango, you would really like pina colada as well. AJN says, mango passion fruit. I think you would really like pina colada as well. Clara says, mango. RVN says, self-made ones, but no specific flavors. That was last one. Merci for your answers, guys. We're going to go listen to a song, and I'll be back with the messages you guys sent us. This is Stage Fright by 8Turn.

That was Stage Fright by 8turn. Let's see what you guys are saying. SB says Iris would be a goblin shark. Alright guys, let's go. Goblin shark. Sixty says... I lost it. Makua Melon. 60, I got your letter, your package. Thank you for sending me something to open. It's always fun to unbox something, so thank you. Wait, that does not mean I want you guys to send something to me. Don't send things to me. Use that money to buy yourself some bread. But thank you. Next, let's see what else you guys are saying. Hi, pretty Iris. Maybe a dwarf lantern shark. You guys really want to... Okay. Dwarf lantern shark. Its eyes are so big and round. I don't think I have big round eyes. I have eyes. I don't know. I want to look like... Wait, shark species. I want to look like, you know those big ones? I want to look like a big one. Like a white shark. If you look at a white shark from... No, the great white. I think I want to look like... Tiger shark? Great white or tiger shark? I think I look like a tiger shark more than a great white. It's rounder than a great white. White sharks are really round too. But tiger sharks have a nicer fin. What about a thresher shark? I shall once again search it up. Thresher shark. Thresher sharks have a long pointy nose. I have a round small nose. And it goes like, it kind of looks stupid. I'm sorry, thresher shark. I swear no thresher sharks are listening right now, so I'm just gonna kind of look stupid. Okay, time for your messages. Lovely Min says, hello, pretty Iris. I really enjoyed listening to Heart Attack Arirang Radio. Love your sweet and cute voice, and you are so pretty. Can I request a song, You and I, by Park Bom? Love you. Hi, Min. Thank you for sending a message. We will play your song request. I think it's been a while since you sent us a message, so I just want to say thank you. We're always open for any type of messages that you send us. Next, we have... SV saying, hi Iris, as you're reading this, it just became my...

I celebrated it with my part of my family earlier today and had some strawberry shortcake ice cream cake. Strawberry shortcake, huckleberry pie. Who will be the lucky guy? A, B, C, D, E, F, G, H, I, J. Oops, I got caught on J. I wonder whose name starts with J. Wait, it's SB's birthday. A, B, C, D, E, F, G, H, I, J, K, L, M, N, O, P, Q, R, S. Oops, I got caught on S. Fan service is hitting today. What are your thoughts, guys? I also went to a first/secondhand store where I got the books for you and bought myself 27 albums for $186. Iris, question of the day. If you could ask for anything for your birthday, what would it be? For me, something Iris signed or Kiki signed album. Can I request debut song by Kiki? Have a great day. We have a picture to show you guys. Strawberry shortcake ice cream cake. That's adorable. It looks yummy. I can't believe you had it without me, though. I can't believe you didn't save some for me. I can't believe you didn't save some for me. Ugh. I wish I had a piece. What are you doing? SB's turning 27? Ooh, congratulations, SB, for turning 27. Yejin says, hi, emo. Wait, I'm not gonna say the name just in case because this is live radio, but is it my niece? What do I call my cousin's daughter? Cousin's daughter slash son? Is it nephew and niece? Yeah, this is the rare occasion you guys will see someone call me emo, so hello to Iris relative, Iris family. Annyeong. Iris is an emo? Annyeong. Are you listening from Busan? Annyeong. Yubin annyeong. Next is... Oh, wait. I didn't answer the question. If you could ask for anything for your birthday, I would like to have happiness. I would like the ability to be happy no matter what situation. I would like the ability... I think it's a superpower to be happy in any situation because it's so hard to be happy even if you're in a happy situation because the world is a very dark place and the more you think about thinking, the more philosophical you get. Yeah. Ricky's

What's the spicy noodle challenge? Is it just eating spicy? Hey, you did a good job making it. I'm impressed. It looks tasty and it looks like just the right density. Is that the right word? Density? I hope, is it the original one or is it the carbonara one? It looks like carbonara. The noodles look like the pink one. Tabian is here too. Hello. Yeah, guess what, guys? I not only have a niece, I have many, many of them. I rarely talk about my personal, like, family life here. But yeah, it's so cool because I think I mentioned once that part of my relatives live in Busan and Heart Attack is live in Busan. So while we're at it, let me read it. Well, let me read this because I'm a professional and I'm not a professional. I can't find it. Welcome to Heart Attack. I'm your DJ, Pretty Little Iris. You guys can also listen in Busan through BFM, Busan English Broadcast, 90.5 megahertz and 103.3 megahertz in Gijang, Nuksan, and Changwon area. Hi, guys. What does it feel like to have a celebrity emo? I'm kidding. I miss you guys. Hopefully, we can see each other soon. Sometime soon. Maybe. Hopefully, I can visit Busan sometime. Because I know that there are a lot of people that listen to Heart Attack from Busan. Because I get messages saying, like, I'm listening from Busan. I don't really get comments. Maybe it's because all of our comments are in English. But 부산에서 듣고 계신 분들이 간혹 저한테 메시지도 보내주시고 가끔 사연도 보내주시는데 유튜브 채팅은 많이 안 들어오세요. 그런데 제가 한국말도 굉장히 잘하기 때문에 댓글 많이 달아주셔도 괜찮습니다. 사연도 보내주셔도 되고요. 저한테 개인적으로 메시지를 보내주시는 한국인 청취자분들 좀 계세요. 특히 부산에서 항상 감사합니다. 저 아까 했잖아요. 블루베리스. 막상 듣고 계신다고 생각하니까 민망하긴 한데 블루베리 스무디. I speak really good Korean, so you guys can always comment anything if you're listening from Busan or Jeju as well. Some people from Jeju also sometimes message me, so join the community. We don't bite, right guys? We don't bite, right guys? We don't bite. Wait, the today is the one day I'm not wearing makeup and I have a lot of people coming to see me, so Murphy's Law, is it? Let's see what other stuff you guys are saying. What would happen if we all refer to Iris as emo? Emo-ris? I would assume you guys are saying like EMO, emo. Hiya. All right, 이모 예뻐요. 이모? I'm still not used to this calling, yeah. But yeah, it's family gathering day for real. It feels like a family gathering day right now, especially because we don't live in the same region, so it's hard to like talk to each other. Iris all day says, "Iris, you're so pretty." Did everybody pay pretty tax today? If you didn't, you're lucky because we have a song that's quite long. So let's go listen to two songs. This is our apparently birthday present to our birthday listener, SB. So this is debut song by Kiki and I Dream Of by Pretty Little Iris.

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7: Dio says that fit goes crazy. Mike C. Dio. Pretty Little Stage, Maxi. Geek D says, this has been an honor, Jake Skeletone. Guys, don't go anywhere because we do have to go on to hour two, but it's going to be extra fun. We have Dabnyang Tikjib Horror Special in hour two, and we're going to go listen to one more song, and I'll be back at 3 o'clock Korean time. So I hope you guys enjoy. This is Hwal Hwal by Hwang So Yoon.

0: What kind of clarity is filling your day today? We drink water every day, but have you ever wondered, the bottle of water in your hand, what kind of journey did it take to get to you? At the southern edge of Korea lies Jeju, an island holding one of nature's most honest, untouched secrets. Formed by volcanic activity 1.8 million years ago, layers of rugged basalt rock and countless tiny pathways carved by lava. Rainwater that falls on this island begins a remarkable journey, traveling deep underground for over 31 years. Like a vast natural filtration system, these layers of volcanic rock carefully remove impurities while enriching the water with essential minerals like vanadium and silica. From 420 meters below the surface, untouched by human hands, this pristine water is brought up, then passes through rigorous quality checks and global standard management systems before reaching you. That is why, within just 3 months of its launch, it became Korea's number one bottled water, and why people around the world trust Jeju Samdasu. 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In every sip of Jeju Samdasu, you'll find a journey, pure, deep, and extraordinary. 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Enriching Jeju, bringing happiness to its people. A cleaner tomorrow for Jeju. 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

0: Sorry. 미안해. 한 번만 다시 할게.
1: That was Zoo by B.O. You guys are listening to Heart Attack, and I'm your DJ, Pretty Little Iris. Welcome to our second hour of Heart Attack. We're going to be joined by our guest, Boyce. Hello. He is our Monday man. And today we're going to be having... Namnyang Tikjim Horror Battle of the Hearts. I hope you're ready. And also, if you're a K-Culture fan, check out Talk Talk Korea 2026 Global Content Contest. 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So check it out. 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This is Feathers by Redor.

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1: What is that?
0: Us rewatching our radio from years ago. So Tello and I were watching videos of us on like Radio Clock, and we're getting like shivers, like
2: yeah, cringe.
0: How I looked goosebumps. So, oh my gosh, I can't believe I thought I was pretty back then. Of course I was pretty, but like compared to now, okay. What do you think about yourself? We're literally looking at you. What do you think?
2: I think I'm healthier now.
0: Yeah, you look such. You look like a zombie.
2: I look super tired.
0: Yeah, you look like you don't want to be here.
2: Maybe like most of the times.
0: You were?
2: I were like completely sleep deprived.
0: Yeah.
2: Because I slept like 8, 9 in the morning back then.
0: Maybe you don't even remember what you're talking about.
2: Yeah.
0: Yeah. Well, I'm glad you're healthier. Yeah. Welcome. Mm-hmm. Mm-hmm. How's life?
2: Scorching heat, you know? Today, especially.
0: You know how we're doing horror today?
2: Oh, yeah.
0: Because it's scorching heat.
2: Uh-huh.
0: We're going to help our listeners become shivered
2: cool
0: up.
2: Down.
0: Yeah. What does Kangaji say?
2: What?
0: Kangaji in the chat.
2: I can't read Korean, so... I don't know how to read Korean, because, you know, it's English-based live show, you know? Iris... blah blah blah, and she's crying. Maybe some sad stories. I don't know.
0: There's something I want to do because it's our horror opening.
2: Okay, what is it?
0: You know how we have to make something like special?
2: Uh huh.
0: Do you know the "Sing for Me" from Phantom of the Opera?
2: Explain.
0: You don't know? It's like. You don't know? Sing for me. You don't know?
2: I forgot.
0: Oh my gosh.
2: I read it with books.
0: So. You didn't watch the movie?
2: I watched it like when I was like a little kid. So.
0: Oh my gosh.
2: Sorry.
0: Please practice that for next time.
2: Okay.
0: You can be the Phantom.
2: Okay, give me the link though.
0: You be Phantom and I'm going to be Christine, the prettiest girly ever.
2: Okay. Oh! Where?
0: Bring it into the screen.
2: Whoa.
0: Be careful. What are you doing? Be careful.
2: I forgot my birthday is coming. So. Wow,
0: here is your congratulatory performance. Where the heck is Tello?
2: I'm here.
0: He used to be so cute and young. I don't think so. Why are we seeing the cute Tello? Why is he so sleep deprived and bigger? I just want to scream. Oh. He says he's running all the time.

0: Thank you.
1: So today is August 3rd.
0: Oh, yeah.
1: And your birthday is?
0: August 8th.
1: So you won't be here on your birthday.
0: Oh, yeah. So, thank you.
1: We could have done it next Monday, but we wanted to be the first people to congratulate your birthday. Yeah.
0: You guys are definitely the first.
1: It's so cute, right?
0: Yeah.
1: What is it? It's a
0: polar bear, maybe.
1: It's a 白色泰迪熊.
0: Oh, okay.
1: Yeah. Why is it a bear? Is there a reason why we got him a bear cake? Is he a bear? Are you bear?
0: From Obsession, the movie.
1: We didn't watch it. No spoilers.
0: Oh, okay. It's just the main male protagonist's name.
1: Bear. You kind of look like this bear. Can you look into the screen? Yeah.
0: Thank you.
1: I could see it. I could see the resemblance.
0: Wow, thank you.
1: Happy birthday.
0: Thank
1: Everybody
0: you so
1: saying
0: much.
1: Happy 감사합니다. Birthday.
0: 감사합니다.
1: Our school day says the cake looks 감사합니다. Like Boitella. Okay, 감사합니다. Time to... Wait. Okay, make a wish and blow it out. You gotta make a wish, but you gotta do it out loud because we're bored. We have to listen to it. This is radio.
0: Let me be much healthier and prosper and flourish, and may heart attack go forever. Thank you so much.
1: Nothing for me?
0: You're a heart attack, so.
1: No, I'm Pretty Little Iris.
0: No, you're a heart attack, so.
1: Okay.
0: Yeah.
1: Yay! Wait, is this coconut? I can smell coconut.
0: Oh, sorry, I cannot smell. I'm not good at smelling things.
1: Alrighty, so we have nice vibes in the studio. Let's make it horror vibes now.
0: Okay.
1: So today we're doing a nap.
0: Nang.
1: Tuk.
0: Tip.
1: Ooh.
0: Horror battle.
1: Ho.
0: Ro.
1: Tuk.
0: Tip.
1: Ooh. Woo.
0: So.
1: Un.
0: I.
1: Ya.
0: Ki.
1: Rul.
0: Har.
1: Go.
0: Eh?
1: Yo. Wow. We're going to be talking about scary stuff today, so Iris is really happy. Let's go listen to a song, and we will be back with our stories of the day. This is 오늘 생일인 사람 누구?
0: 나야 나. 나야
1: 나. By Produce 101.
0: 나야 나.

0: That was Pygmy, Pygmy, Pygmy, Nayana. So, are you ready? So what we're going to do today is we're going to be saying our scary stories. Three rounds. We have three stories each. You guys are going to vote. Should we do punishment today? 벌칙? Loser?
1: Okay, maybe.
0: No.
1: What?
0: Let's film something for our Instagram. Because Heart Attack Team nowadays is trying hard to like do stuff on our Instagram.
1: Okay.
0: So let's... What's the trending challenge nowadays, guys? And honestly, something that's not too hard. Look, we don't do...
1: I'm not challenging.
0: Should we do bopi bopi bopi bo? It's really old, but should we do it?
1: What is that?
0: You just have to sit still. And we go like, bopi bopi bopi bopi bo. That's like from 10 years ago.
1: Oh, yeah, no. Let's
0: no,
1: just,
0: that's the easiest. Okay. Are you going to dance to...
1: No.
0: Easy. No. So let's do bopi bopi bo, loser.
1: Okay.
0: Okay?
1: Okay.
0: Bopi bopi bo challenge, unless somebody else comes up with a better challenge. Okay. Who's going first, though?
1: You do it.
0: I go first?
1: Yeah.
0: Okay, I'll go first. Are you guys ready for...
1: Do we have to turn the lights off?
0: Do you want to?
1: Yeah, maybe.
0: But can we? We have to ask PD님.
1: Oh, yeah, true.
0: PD님, can we turn one light off to make it scary?
1: Maybe let's try. I'll try.
0: One light off. Can we try it? Is this okay? Wait, do the opposite one.
1: Oh.
0: Can we do this? Okay. Come. Are we ready? We have BGM as well. I'm gonna start off. Please cue the BGM. As we all know, pretty little Iris has sleeping problems. It's hard for her to fall asleep easily. One day when she was sleeping back at her parents' home, she was trying to sleep, and half asleep when somebody opened the door to her room. Iris is very close with her parents, and her dad is a huge jokester, makes many jokes and teases her a lot, often comes to her room and hangs out until very late at night. That day, Dad came into the room and she thought, oh, if I wake up right now, I'm so sure I can't sleep until morning. I'm just gonna pretend like I'm sleeping. Dad comes into the room. Stomp, stomp, stomp, stomp, stomp. And stops right next to her bed. Iris was facing the wall, but she could feel her dad standing right next to the bed. And she thinks, "왜 안 가는 거야 오늘따라? Why isn't he leaving? I'm sleeping. I shouldn't laugh. I feel like I'm gonna start laughing and he's gonna know and I'm not gonna be able to sleep because I'm gonna hang out with him until morning." And suddenly, his dad comes closer and closer and closer. Like this. And so Iris thinks to herself, 웃으면 안 돼, 웃으면 안 돼, as she is feeling her dad's breath against her cheeks. Then he stands up and walks out the door and closes the door. The next day, she says, 아빠, 아니 뭐 사람 자는데 그렇게까지 자나 앉아? 너 확인을 꼭 해야 돼. Do you have to check if I'm really asleep or not? Then he replies with, 무슨 소리야? What are you talking about? I had such a good night's sleep yesterday, I didn't leave the room at all. 아빠 방에서 한 발자국도 안 나갔는데?
1: So it was your mom then.
0: Did you hear them screaming
1: outside?
0: Ah, I'm so... Okay, that was number one, my story.
1: Okay.
0: We have a chat vote in our chat right now. Listen to Boy tell a story and vote for the scariest story. So that was my dad's story.
1: Okay.
0: But can I elaborate?
1: Okay.
0: When I was like staring at the wall and when I felt my dad. Mm-hmm. Like, I literally, you know how you can feel?
1: Oh, yeah. It's like warm breath.
0: Yeah,
1: right?
0: I could, and he was like this close to me.
1: Oh.
0: And I thought, like, my dad does things like this often to me. Oh. Like, we have the most insane jokes. And so he was doing it. So I was like, oh, I wonder the way you do it. Why is mm-hmm. he doing this? Like, dude, you're old. Like, mm-hmm. I was like, mm-hmm. and then he just walked out, right?
1: Mm.
0: So, yeah.
1: Did you ask your mom?
0: It's not my mom. Okay. I asked my mom. It wasn't my mom. Okay.
1: That's spooky.
0: Are you ready?
1: Okay.
0: So we're going to cue the BG.
1: Okay.
0: Cue the BG, please.
1: This story comes from a pastor in Korea who spent decades running away from something he couldn't explain. It started about 20 years ago. A middle-aged man came to his small church, sat down in the back, and prayed silently. Afterwards, he walked up to the pastor with a warm smile and introduced himself. He said, "Hi, my name is Minsu Kim." They chatted for a bit, became friendly. But a few weeks later, a tragic disaster struck that town. Many people died, and after that day, Minsu Kim vanished. Years passed, the pastor moved to a different city. One Sunday, a beautiful young woman in her 20s visited the church. Friendly, polite. When the pastor asked her name, she smiled and said, "Oh, my parents gave me a boy's name so that I can live longer. It's Minsu Kim." Shortly after, another massive tragedy hit that exact town, and she was gone. A few years later, in a completely different city, it happened again. A young man introduced himself as Minsu Kim, and followed by another disaster. That's when the pastor sat down, terrified, trying to piece his memories together, and he realized this horrifying pattern. Whenever he talked with Minsu Kim, other church members would jump into the conversation, and every single person who joined those conversations ended up dying in those disasters. Driven to a nervous breakdown, the pastor checked himself into a psychiatric hospital. After months of therapy, he finally felt safe. One morning, a nurse walked into his room with the doctor doing their rounds. Well, fortunately, her name wasn't Minsu. After checking his conditions, they stepped out of the room and started chatting right in front of the door. The doctor said, "Oh, hey, I heard you're changing your legal name soon, right?" The nurse turned around, looked straight at the pastor through the window, smiled and whispered, "Yes, please call me Minsu from now on." That's it.
0: Wait, I have a question.
1: Mm-hmm.
0: I thought we were bringing stories we experienced ourselves.
1: I thought we were just bringing scary stories.
0: We're bringing stories we... this is cheating. This
1: Why is
0: a random
1: cheating?
0: Story you found online.
1: Cheating?
0: Now you just made my dad look funny. I used my dad today. And now you're... who's this pastor? Minsu what? Now you're using a random pastor?
1: Actually, this is from a story from my favorite horror YouTube channel. Dolbi Gongporadi.
0: So you used someone else's story.
1: Because I love this story.
0: My dad is going to be so upset.
1: I'm sorry. I thought we were just bringing scary stories.
0: So you even met my dad.
1: And you know, you're like horror queen, you know. You're like
0: okay.
1: another level of horrorness.
0: Okay, okay.
1: So I had to bring something big.
0: Okay, okay.
1: Yeah.
0: Leon's like, and he ended up now as part of Pisik University and became Minsu Kim. Okay, guys, pastor versus Iris dad. We have a survey going on in our YouTube chat, so let's go listen to a song while you guys choose the scariest story. This is a not very scary. 오늘부터 우리는 by G-Friends.

0: The scariest thing today is cutting up Mr. Polar. Look at the chenhis of polar bear. Look at the remains of. But it's very tasty.
1: Thank you so much.
0: Please end the vote. 투표 저희 이제 끝내주세요. 5, 4, 3, 2, 1, and the winner is. Iris is 71.
2: Oh my god. Well, 30%. Thank you.
0: It's gonna be hard to win Horror Queen today.
2: True, true.
0: But thankfully, we have number two, right?
2: Oh yeah.
0: Do you want to go turn the lights off? Sorry.
2: Okay.
0: Headphone, be careful. Okay, this is our second. Should I go first?
2: Yeah, you're the winner.
0: I'm the winner? What was my second one? I don't remember. Okay.
2: Know.
0: Let's go straight into our second round. Please cue the BG.

0: Radio is really tiring. I'm so glad I got home. Oh, but I have to go to radio again tomorrow, so I'll just sleep since it's 7 o'clock. Where's my book? Oh, here's my book. Let me read, lying down in my bed. Wow, okay. Okay. Why is someone trying to come into my house? Wait, what should I do? Where's my phone? Wait, what time is it? Wait, it's already 12 a.m.? Wait.
1: 뭐야? 이거 왜 안 돼?
0: Why isn't this working?
1: 띠. Hello?
0: Mom, are you here? What are you talking about? I'm at home. So you're not trying to open my door right now, right?
1: What are you talking about, Iris?
0: Is someone trying to come in? Yeah, but I don't hear anything now, so... Wait, don't worry. I'll just...
1: Mom? Put me on speaker, Iris. Let me talk to them.
0: No, I'll take care of this. Good night. Welp, what can I do? Good night, world!

0: That's it?
1: That's it.
0: You slept?
1: Yeah.
0: After what happened? How could you? So someone tried to break in?
1: Well, okay, so the thing is, someone was like hitting the... So in Korea, we have a keypad.
0: Yeah.
1: Right?
0: Yeah.
1: Yeah.
0: Yeah.
1: But someone kept doing... And this was at night, and I was alone at my house. Yeah. And although I live in the city, it was still, like, scary, right? So... They tried it a few times and then it stopped. Uh-huh. I called my mom and when I was on the phone with my mom, they came back and did it again. And my mom was like, put me on speaker. I'll yell for you. And I was like, nah, mom, it's all chill. And then I hung up and then they left. And then it didn't happen again. So I just slept. And then the next day, my mom checked the security camera. Wait, I'm not going to tell you guys what happened. Your turn.
0: What?
1: I can't tell you what happened. We need the vote. I'll tell you after.
0: Oh, okay. Yeah. Oh my god.
1: That was kind of scary though, right?
0: That's like real. So it's
1: But this is real, Iris's story.
0: So it's more you know, scarier.
1: I remember coming to radio the next day and I think my intro was like, the world is a really scary place, like please stay safe. I didn't tell anyone what happened. I moved, by the way. I don't live there anymore, but this was the first house I lived alone in. And I was wearing my princess pajamas. So I was like, even if that guy comes in, he's going to be like scared of me. Long hair, princess pajama, and my, you know, gloves, my white gloves. He's going to be like, huh? Okay, Talos turn. Make sure you guys do the vote after listening to Talos' story. Cue the BG.
2: This is also a story from the same pastor. A family came to the shaman for help. After a terrible car accident years ago, their young son completely changed. He started abusing his little sister, screaming, "You need to die so we can live!" The shaman tried an exorcism, but the entity inside the boy was too powerful. Overwhelmed, the shaman texted the very pastor, sending an emergency address, and called him screaming for help before the line went dead. Police and ambulances rushed to the house. When everything settled, the shaman angrily asked the pastor, "Why did you call the police? You ruined the exorcism." The pastor looked at her in complete shock. He played back a phone recording from earlier that night. In the recording, while the shaman frantically begging the pastor to send the police, there was another voice reciting Christian prayers in backwards. The entity had hijacked her mind, manipulated her senses, and orchestrated the whole mess without her even knowing. Realizing they were dealing with something beyond comprehension, the pastor took over the case. But no matter how many times they cleansed the boy, new malevolent spirits kept filling the boy. Desperate, the pastor suggested moving the family overseas. And miraculously, it worked. As soon as the mother and little girl went to Europe, the boy became normal again, loving, gentle, and cured. The family decided to emigrate permanently. The pastor drove them to airport, shared a warm meal, and said his goodbyes. The nightmare was finally over. Just minutes before takeoff, the pastor got a phone call in his car. It was the little girl calling from the plane. She said, "Pastor, thank you so much for saving my big brother. We're about to turn off our phones now." The pastor smiled and said, "Have a safe flight, sweetheart. Hope you have wonderful times abroad, but please always be careful." Right before hanging up, her voice came back through the static. "Oh, wait, Pastor. Huh? I think it's time for you to hang up. Who's Minsoo Kim?" The line went dead. And the pastor never heard from that family ever again.
0: Why?
1: You know, I'm horror queen. I can't believe you challenged me with this.
0: Why? This is scary.
1: Okay. Well, that's up to our listeners.
0: Okay. I thought this was scary. I'm Min-Soo Kim. Oh, okay. You're the devil.
1: So this is continuing.
2: Yeah.
1: From the first Min-Soo story.
2: And it's still continuing.
1: Okay. Yeah. If this continues to story three, I'm going to be so disappointed in you.
0: No.
1: Okay, let's go listen to a song quickly. You guys can do your vote. We'll be back after we listen to Up and Down by EXID.

0: Please close our vote in 5, 4, 3, 2, 1. 투표 종료해 주세요. Winner of round 2 is...
1: Oh.

0: Did you know that in 1995, on top of a mountainous area in Seoul's Hochogu, there was a public cemetery? They got rid of this cemetery and moved it to another neighborhood because they needed to build a building called Arirang International Broadcasting Station. There was a very beautiful PD님, producer at Arirang Radio, one day on the 7th floor, editing at 4 a.m. And she was just editing. And there are our securities, you know, going around the building and checking what's up with the building. So as she was editing, she felt someone walk past her behind her back. And she thought, okay, probably our security. And she just continued editing. And then the flashlight that the security was holding suddenly pointed towards her room. And she could feel it. But she didn't hear any footsteps. So slowly, she moved towards the door and closed the door. Nobody walked past her in the hallway. So that day, she was so tired, she thought, I need some rest. So she went to the female restroom on the 2nd floor, and she lied down on the bed and fell asleep. And suddenly, she started getting shivers and it was all cold. So she woke up and tried to move herself, but she couldn't open her eyes with her own will. Then, suddenly, she heard some young girl's voice.
1: Yeah, 빨리 가자. We have to go.
0: And then a closer voice saying,
1: 아니, 잠깐만.
0: Just wait a bit.
1: 나 얘 좀만 더 보고.
0: I have to look at her a little bit more. She couldn't move. And when she woke up, the door that she never closed was closed. Let's go straight into Telos because we don't have time. Okay. Cue our next VG, please. This is Telos' last story.
2: PD님, can we show the picture? Image? Trigger warning though, it's quite spooky. The image. Okay. About 15 years ago, photos of a terrifying cursed doll found at Hongdae went viral in Korea. People said just looking at the photo might bring bad luck. Later, rumors claimed it was just an art student's installation piece, and people forgot about it. But a TV crew member who was actually there later revealed the horrifying truth behind the doll. A horror show production team saw the photos online and actually went to Hongdae to retrieve the doll for contents. TV executives refused to fund the project, saying the doll gave off an extremely uncomfortable energy. But the director insisted, spending his own personal money to rent a film set in Yangzuri, setting up 8 cameras and candles for a 24-hour filming. This team also had a close connection with certain male shaman, who'd always been giving advices regarding incomprehensible situations. But this time he strictly warned them that the doll was created for a terrible, evil purpose. He told them not to touch it. But the director ignored them, so the shaman refused to participate and left. On the very first night of arrival at the Yangzuri Film Set, the team left the doll on the floor and let the cameras running. The set was located down below on the basement floor, damp, dusty, no windows. Since it was just the first day, they went back to a nearby motel to rest. That night, out of 11 crew members, 6 were suddenly rushed to the emergency room. 3 were rolling on the floor in an unbearable stomach ache, 2 couldn't stop vomiting, and 1 suffered severe headache. While being terrified by the current situation, 2 of remaining staff members went back to the dark set to change batteries of camera. They quickly changed the batteries and ran out. After returning from the ER, the director brought alcohol and gathered the remaining staff. He said, I want to see this through, but write a will from saying I take full responsibility or you can just go home.

0: Out of five remaining people, the main writer quit because she had a 3-year-old child, but three staff members stayed out of loyalty and signed the legal waivers. They walked back into the set, turned on the lights, and froze. The doll that was lying down on the floor just an hour ago was now sitting upright in a chair. Swallowing their terror, they laid the doll on a metal hospital gurney. Ancient Chinese characters were written on his face and clothing. They started recording, reading the characters aloud to summon whatever was inside. Is Miss Ding Ding Ding here?
1: Miss Minsu.
0: The moment he said that, every light in the set exploded at once. They screamed, ran out into the dark, locked the door, and sat shaking in their car. The staff begged the director to call the shaman back. Desperate, this guy called the shaman, crying on the phone. Hearing his voice, the shaman sighed and said, "I'm coming." 4 hours later, two vans pulled up. The shaman arrived with a full team, exorcists, drummers, and assistants. They set up a massive ritual inside the set, beating drums and spinning blades. She walked straight to the doll, grabbed its neck, and sliced its belly open with a sharp knife. Inside the doll, which was stuffed with cotton, newspaper, and rice, she pulled something out, threw the doll into a fire pit, and chanted for 20 minutes. The shaman made all the crew members kneel in a line, cleansing them by brushing a cold blade across their heads and shoulders. Then she confiscated every single recorded videotape. The shaman looked at the crew and said coldly, "You guys are extremely lucky. If you stayed here for 2 or 3 more days, all of you would have died. I only came because I couldn't ignore our friendship." She placed the burnt remains into a small wooden coffin, wrapped it tightly in red thread and talismans, and took it away. A month later, this guy met the shaman for dinner and asked what the doll really was. The shaman revealed that it wasn't just a simple curse. It was an extremely dark, high-level curse designed to target an entire family's bloodline, destroying everyone connected to them. The shamans had to pray day and night for 3 days straight just to neutralize the lingering curse.
1: Please vote, guys. Please vote for your story because it is time to say goodbye, but I hope you guys enjoyed this scary story. Tello, do you see your defeat?
2: Oh, yeah.
1: Are you ready for the vote people, vote people, vote people, vote people, vote people?
0: I didn't agree.
1: Also, Tello has been voting for himself three rounds.
2: Yeah, but still, I think okay, I'm
1: over. Let me do my outro, and then we'll close the vote.
2: Okay.
1: So the last song for today is Cho Joon-young by VIX. I hope you guys had a fun horror day with us. With all my heart, this has been Heart Attack, made by producer Jung Hae-won, engineer Choi Tae-moon, and Park Jong-mok, writers Kim Ae-ri, and Yu Ga-ryung. I've been your DJ, Pretty Little Liars. You have been... And the winner for today is...
2: Iris.
1: Pretty Horror Iris. Stay tuned for Tello's Punishment. Arifa.
2: You shot right through my heart.

0: Negative.
1: It's... Here it is.
2: Two. Now check this out.
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2: Three.
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2: Go.
5: Welcome to Arirang News. This is Park Ki-un, and we start with the top headlines at this hour. President Lee Jae-myung has concluded his 11-day trip to the United States and South America. Kicking off his overseas trip in San Francisco, President Lee Jae-myung has announced the San Francisco AI Declaration, pledging to make South Korea an irreplaceable pillar of the global AI supply chain. The event was attended by big tech leaders including NVIDIA's Jensen Huang, OpenAI's Sam Altman, Samsung's Lee Jae-yong, and SK's Choi Tae-won. After wrapping up a series of major corporate events in the U.S., President Lee took a trip to key economic powers in South America for one-on-ones with his counterparts from Brazil, Chile, and Argentina, signing joint statements on critical and strategic minerals and energy centered on AI, trade, and supply chains. The extreme heat is shifting westward today, with temperatures forecast to climb 37 degrees Celsius in Seoul and 39 degrees in Gwangju. Seoul's temperature peaked up to 37 degrees Celsius today on Monday, and the heat accumulated throughout the afternoon is still radiating from the roads and buildings. The heat was even more extreme in the southeastern city of Daegu. An automatic weather station in the city recorded 40.9 degrees Celsius this afternoon, marking the city's first reading above 40 degrees in 84 years. Temperatures also reached 39 degrees in Gwangju and other southern regions, while Daejeon and Cheongju climbed to around 37 degrees. Seoul has been named the favorite city of global millennial and Gen Z travelers for the fifth consecutive year. According to the Seoul Metropolitan Government and the Seoul Tourism Organization, the city won the Favorable Worldwide City Award at the 2026 Trizies, presented by U.S.-based travel media outlet Trizie Travel. Having topped the same category every year since 2022, Seoul also received the Quint status, a special honor awarded to winners that claimed the title for five consecutive years, securing a place in the award's Hall of Fame. U.S. President Donald Trump says negotiations with Iran will resume on Monday afternoon. Speaking aboard Air Force One on Sunday, Trump said the two sides would engage in the form of a negotiation. In a Truth Social post on Saturday, he said progress in negotiations had prompted him to hold back the strike. Trump said Iran, as well as allies including Saudi Arabia, the United Arab Emirates, and Qatar, had asked him to hold off on any attack after the perimeters of a deal had been agreed. The United States and Japan have taken the rare step of jointly intervening in the foreign exchange market after the Japanese yen fell to a 40-year low against the U.S. dollar. In a rare move, the U.S. Treasury recently sold euros to purchase Japanese yen. Meanwhile, the Japanese government sold U.S. dollars to buy its own currency. This marks the first coordinated market intervention by the two countries in 15 years, and the first such case in 28 years in which the U.S. has bought Japanese yen. Lastly, to the local bourse, Korea's benchmark Kospi fell 338 points to close at 6,257.45, whereas the tech-heavy Kosdaq gained 17.59 points to close at 737.35. Moving to the weather forecast, Seoul has recorded its highest temperature of the summer, with a mercury climbing above 36 degrees Celsius. As of 2 p.m., the city's official temperature reached 36.1 degrees. Unofficial readings in districts including Geumcheon, Guro, and Gangnam approached 38 degrees, bringing extreme heat to parts of the capital. The heat buildup during the day is also expected to linger overnight. Seoul, which has now experienced 12 consecutive tropical nights, is forecast to see a morning low of 27 degrees tomorrow. Daytime temperatures could rise to 37 degrees in Seoul and 38 degrees in Yeoju, with the worst heat concentrated around the capital region. Scattered thunderstorms are expected in Chungcheongnam-do province, bringing between 5 to 60 millimeters of rain. Extreme heat exceeding normal body temperature is forecast to continue in western regions throughout the week. And the current temperatures are 36 degrees in Seoul, 35 degrees in Busan, and 33 degrees on Jeju-do Island. 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

Have you ever had a song get so deeply stuck in your head that it completely takes over your brain? We're talking about the ultimate K-pop earworms, the tracks that are practically engineered to be incredibly addictive. Lately, it feels like you can't go anywhere without hearing Rosé and Bruno Mars' Apathy looping in your mind. But long before that, everybody, we had legendary tracks like SS501, You Are Man, and Momoland's high-energy anthem, Boom Boom. It's the kind of music that forces you to hum along whether you want to or not. So here goes the question of the day. What is the most addictive K-pop song in your opinion? The ultimate earworm that you just can't get out of your head. Let us know as you take a listen to You Are Man coming from SS501. This is Johan Lee checking in. Welcome to the Archive.

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And this is Johan Lee checking in with a definite K-pop earworm, Your Man by SS501. Fresh new start into the month of August, right? Welcome aboard to every single one of you tuning into our show at this very moment. Quickly to greet our listeners, reading out some names that I can see off our YouTube live stream, everybody. As you can tell, we have a brand new channel name, Arirang Radio K-pop, K-culture, and news from Korea, everybody. It is, I would say, rebrand in a great way, isn't it? Please share the news and invite many of your fellow K-pop, K-culture, K-news lovers to tune into our show. We're open 24/7, everybody. Back to our chat. Quickly saying hello to our listeners. I want to say hello to Benny saying hello to us right now. Bruce is also saying hello. Zachary says, happy August, everyone. Welcome aboard. Hazelnut is here saying 42 degrees in southeastern Korea region. It is real, real hot. Everybody, please stay hydrated wherever you're tuning in from. Steven's also here right now saying hello, saying, Johan, I threw away some items. Need to keep cleaning. Great tips over the weekend. I was able to watch. Bravo, Steven. Bravo. The tip was to throw out at least 3 items that you do not use anymore around. It could be something so small like a hair clip. It could be like a pen, whichever you can find in your room. Throw them out every day. 3 single items. It will keep your house very, very clean. And it's a great way to refresh your mind, Stacey. So everybody, give it a try this week. Give it a try. Well, thank you very much for letting me know, Stephen. That makes me very, very happy. Going down a bit more, Haru Lolka says, have a great week. Hello to Haru. We also have Paulina saying good afternoon and happy beginning of the week. Yes, indeed. Kel says, happy August. Scrolling down a bit more, I see Siska going, it's August. Have a joyful weekend, guys. Yes, I did have a wonderful weekend, and I cannot believe it's already August. Can you believe it? August already? Soon it's going to be Halloween. Soon it's going to be Christmas. Oh my goodness. And 2027 is around the corner. Everybody, whiting. Whiting to all of you. A little bit more. Aim Lita says hello to us. Jake Del Rosario saying it's time for a new week and a new month of August. Yes, indeed. Esther's joining us too. Ajon's here with us. Scrolling down a bit more. Son Trader is dancing along to the song I'm Your Man. Very addictive tune indeed. I hope you enjoyed listening to it. Esme says hello, and many more joining us right now. Now, a mission of mine today is to play out at least one track for all of our listeners to keep them humming along to a specific track for the rest of the day, because there are very powerful earworms in the K-pop market, meaning songs that will never leave your mind. For me, at least, that is I'm Your Man, Gudea by SS501, the song we just listened to. We call these 수능 금지곡, everyone. In Korean, that means, if you translate to English, it's one of those songs that you should never listen to when you're preparing for an exam, because you will not be able to concentrate. You might be humming the song while you're taking the test. There are songs like that. For instance, like I mentioned, Boom Boom by Momoland, Apatu Apatu by Rosé and Bruno Mars. We have Your Man by SS501. So many songs out there. If you are on Team Johan, wishing to bug our listeners' minds for the rest of the day, to keep them humming along to these addictive tunes, please recommend your favorite absolute definite K-pop earworms. Send us over your response by DMing us through our Instagram account at @thearchive_arirang. Again, @thearchive_arirang, recommending me of your ultimate K-pop earworms. Looking forward to it. I'm pretty sure we have a lot of songs that'll come in, so I'll squeeze in 4 songs coming in from our listeners today. So be generous, and it's okay if you want to recommend 2 or 3 songs. I'm sure we'll have many overlapping ones too, but I'm definitely looking
forward to it. Kel says, recently I've had 삐처린, 미쳐 stuck in my head. Shiny's ring, ding dong, ring, ding dong is another great K-pop earworm too. Exactly. You know, last Friday we played Ring Ding Dong and I couldn't get that song out of my mind for the rest of the day last week. And that led me to bring up the actual topic of K-pop earworm today. So everybody get ready to be addicted to all the songs we'll be playing out today. Looking forward to it. And once again, everyone, brand new rebrand of Arena Radio, the YouTube channel K-pop, K-culture, and news from Korea. Please spread the news. 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Here's how you can use our show. 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You can also DM us if you have messages to send or have song requests. Now, what's coming up next? Kicking off the first hour of the program, we'll dive into the headline news in the world of K-pop and K-content, starting with the Spotlight. Next, in Fresh on the Shelf, we'll feature the newest K-pop release. After that, Between the Lines will uncover the hidden meanings behind iconic lyrics in Korean songs. And finally, we'll wrap up with Incoming, reading out your messages that came through our YouTube live chat and Instagram DMs. Coming up in the second hour is our weekly Monday second hour corner, DJ versus Writer. This is where the DJ and the writer Ajon go on a head-to-head song pick battle, each choosing a song for a given scenario, and then you, the listeners, get to become the judges, voting on which pick was the better match. Now, I skimmed through the synopsis for the second hour today, and it's highly based on an incident that I had to go through last week. It's going to be an interesting one, so make sure to stick around and enjoy the show till the very last minute. But for the first hour, everyone, here goes the question of the day. What is the most addictive K-pop song in your opinion? The ultimate earworm that you just can't get out of your head. Please let us know by DMing us at @thearchive_arirang as we take a listen to two more incredible earworms, everybody. Momoland with Boom Boom, followed by 내꺼 하자, Be Mine, coming from Infinite.

What makes today stand out? What is the latest buzz? In the spotlight, we are diving into what makes today truly special. Actress Kim Go-eun received the grand prize at the 5th Blue Dragon Series Awards on Friday for her acclaimed roles in Netflix 은중과 상연, You and Everything Else, and TVING's 유미의 세포들, Yumi Cells, which concluded its run in 2026. Co-hosted by Yuna and Chun Hyun-mu at Paradise City in Incheon, the ceremony also honored TVING's 취사병 전설이 되다, The Legend of Kitchen Soldier as Best Drama, Netflix 못해 솔로지만 연애는 하고 싶어, Better Late Than Single as Best Entertainment Program, and saw major wins for Park Hae-soo, Shin Ye-seon, Kim Suk, and Kim Won-hoon. NCT 127 has released a new series of individual video teasers featuring members Haechan, Jaehyun, and Yuta for their upcoming comeback. Titled Episodes 1 through 3 of their original mini-drama Call 127, the clips follow the members solving neighborhood mysteries to build anticipation ahead of the official release of their seventh full-length album, Blingy, on August 24th. Two headline news of the day. I'm pretty sure our listeners are very much updated with the amazing Blue Dragon Series Awards, everybody. The Blue Dragons Awards, to make it more clear. Many stars gathering in one place, wrapping up the whole year. Biggest congratulations once again to Kim Go-eun. She had a very busy week. Everything she was on, every single series, every single content, they all blew up, and she has a very strong influence in the market right now. Well-deserved award. Also, major wins for Park Hae-soo, Shin Ye-seon, Kim Suk, and Kim Won-hoon, sending them all the biggest congratulations from our team, too. Another news, everybody. This news was quite of an entertainment for me this morning, too. NCT 127, everybody, as you guys all know, is a fantastic group, and they are soon making a comeback August 24th with their seventh full-length album called Blingy. This time, as a trailer to the album, they've put together a series of original mini-drama, Call 127. And basically, it's more like a comedy based suspense, I would say. Mystery solving. Very cute, by the way. Very light, too. Starring all the members. And there are soon going to be more episodes dropped based on all the remaining members of the team, too. So keep an eye on that, everyone. I checked the first one. It was actually really cool. Really, really cool. Make sure to go ahead and check it out. It could be a great way to dive into their upcoming album. Now, going back to check some of our comments coming in through our YouTube live stream right now, I see Mochiana saying, at least I watched all three Yumi Cell 3, Legend of Kitchen Soldier, and Better Late Than Single. Well, high five. The best K-drama, K-content consumer award, at least here at the Arirang station, will go to Yana for now. We have Wendy joining us right now. Also, I believe we have Nice joining up, saying that is Yanita. Welcome back, Yanita. Good to have you here with us. Scrolling up a little bit more, I see people saying congrats to

Kim Go In So Pretty, said Siska. Scrolling up a little more, according to the song choices today, many people are saying, I miss that K-pop era. Third generation, fourth generation really had a whole load of earworm tracks, didn't they, right? And as we are talking about this whole earworm topic today, as I mentioned, we're going to try to squeeze in as many song requests that are coming in. And I want to start off by checking out the first message that came in. First message, everyone. And this came in right away from Jun. Jun said, when I think of the most addictive K-pop songs, the first one that always comes to mind is Lucifer by SHINee. The catchy hook, powerful choreography, and unforgettable chorus make it one of those songs that gets stuck in my head for days. I was actually going to request it today, but since it was already played on Between the Lines last week, I'll save it for another time. Okay, well, sorry about that. Jun says, instead, I would like to recommend a couple of other songs that I think are just as addictive. Crazy by Teen Top. Great song. Saying it has an incredibly catchy chorus that's impossible not to sing along to. While What's Happening, 이게 무슨 일이야 by B1A4 is a bright, playful, and full of energy track. Every time either song comes on, I find myself humming along without even realizing it. There's probably a reason when these songs have stayed with me for so many years. SHINee, Teen Top, B1A4 were among the very first K-pop groups I fell in love with. So hearing their music always brings back happy memories of when I first became a K-pop fan. Aw, what a message. Jun just requested What's Happening by B1A4. It's one of those songs that instantly lifts my mood and never fails to put a smile on my face. I would have to say Teen Top. They have so many earworm tracks, right? Powerful, very addictive, incredible choreography. Equally for B1A4, everyone. They took on totally different charms. B1A4 had a little bit more, I would say it had a bit more of narrative, and it was much more easier to listen to. A great example would be this next song, What's Happening, 이게 무슨 일이야. On the other hand, Teen Top, they kind of focus more on the EDM side. Not to say what's better than other, but still saying every earworm has their own little genres too. And this next song is one of my favorite tracks coming from B1A4 too, right? Aelita says, all right, B1A4 and Teen Top indeed. Yes, exactly. Well, I guess this one's for all the B1A4 lovers, including Jun, right? This is 이게 무슨 일이야, What's Happening, coming from B1A4.

0: 너 나한테 잘해. 알겠지?
1: Fresh on the shelf. Time to check out the latest drops in the market, everybody. Although we're talking about earworms today, at least for this corner, we're going to focus on an amazing sawdust drop last night. And this is coming from a band. A band that's really, I would say, experimenting with their sound. The team's name, everybody, is called Redor. And they released a new track called Feathers, and the album cover looks like this. Look at them. This is a black and white vintage style album cover that says Feathers, and you can see the members walking towards the sunlight at the end of a, I think, is that a tunnel? It seems to me like a train station, maybe, at the platform. I'm loving the aesthetics of this front cover. Now, this team, they've started off as, of course, a band, and they were bringing on that indie rock vibe at first, but right now they're trying out with many different elements. This one, I would have to say, it's more like orchestrated rock. Or cinematic rock. There's a lot of string elements blended into their band sound, and it's just beautiful. It's got a great narrative, both in terms of lyrics and sound. Great build-up. At the end, it becomes a little bit more epic too. There'll be a lot of fun in chasing the song as you listen to the song. Aimlita says, wow, Redor. Yes, I know we have many Redor lovers tuning into our show. I think I'm in love with this one. And album description is super simple. It says, Two Feathers. How simple and cool is that, right? Here it goes. Fresh on the shelf album coming from the band Redor. This is Feathers.

0: And now let's dive into Between the Lines, breaking down K-pop lyrics and uncovering the meanings behind the words. And yes, although we just listened to a wonderful song that our listeners are commenting on right now, Yana saying Redor is so good, Seska saying OMG, this song is so good, Steven also going smooth voice, and Wendy going memorable storyline vibes, exactly. I personally think they found their sound. I really, really think they nailed it on this tune. That was Feathers by Redor once again. Make sure to add the song to your playlists, everyone. But let's get back on track, because today we are going to talk about earworms. Those songs that you listen to at once and you find yourself humming the track for the rest of the day. Viewer discretion, everyone. Listener discretion. If you have any important interviews coming up or exams coming up within 24 hours, I would highly recommend you to lower the volume for this next song, because this next song is a definite earworm. A legendary, chart-breaking tune, everyone, coming from 소녀시대, Girls Generation, G, baby, baby, baby. Yes, that is a song we will be listening to today, everybody. And I'm showing you the lyrics for the chorus part right now. We are going to break down the lyrics. It's actually really fun to sing along to, so everybody, pay your attention closely. 너무 반짝반짝 눈이 부셔. No. So sparkling, so dazzlingly, dazzlingly bright. No. The second line that says 너무 깜짝깜짝 놀란 나는. Oh. So suddenly startled, I am shocked. So I go oh. Third line, 너무 짜릿짜릿 몸이 떨려. G. So tingling, a shiver runs through my body. G. Oh, 젖은 눈빛. Oh yeah. 좋은 향기. Oh yeah. Oh damp, that damp deep gaze. Oh yeah, that lovely scent. Oh yeah. So it's all about exclamation here. You're just like, everything you see about that person, you're falling in love. You're falling in love that all you have left is, oh no, oh yes, G, oh yes, all that happiness condensed into a single song. And that is G by Girls' Generation, 소녀시대, everybody. You guys are going to love it. This is actually really fun to sing along to. Basically capturing the frantic pulse of youth by stringing together a series of rhythmic physical sensations, right? G. That is all you got to know, everybody. Without further ado, I want to dive deep into this earworm, everybody. I did give you precautions. If you have any exams coming up or any important interviews coming up, lower the volume for a second, because you'll be humming along to this for the rest of the day. Here it goes. Girls' Generation, 소녀시대 with G.
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2: You're tuning in to The Archive with Johan Lee, and the song we just listened to was GGGGG by Girls' Generation. I love the song. Oh my goodness. It's been quite a while that I listened to the song from the start to the very end. So addictive, isn't it? Many comments coming up through our YouTube live chat right now. People going G, G, G, G, G. No, no, no, no, no. Everyone's singing along. Very cute. Siska says, not my favorite Sonyeosde song, but indeed, earworms. Exactly. Sonyeosde has so many fire tracks, everybody. Fire tracks indeed. We have Ayana going, dancing in the office right now. I hope you were doing the cross leg dance. I never got to master it. So difficult. So difficult. Scrolling up a little bit more, Jun says, shout out to pre-debut SHINee Minho, who appeared in the music video. Really? I have to go back and check it out. Maybe I forgot. Maybe I saw it. Can't really tell. But anyways, I hope you guys are being extremely efficiently bothered by amazing earworms that we are playing out for you here.

I cannot pick one. Okay, I just listed my favorite Perfect Man by Shinhwa, Nobody, Nobody But You by Wonder Girls, and many, many more. These are all fire tracks, legendary songs. They're all crazy powerful earworms, aren't they? I would also really have a tough time. If I was to ask me, just choose one single earworm, your favorite K-pop earworm, it would be like a challenge. I'll need at least a week to narrow it down to one. So good job. Good job. All these songs are amazing. The next one that came in was from Jake. Let's check what Jake's got to say about this. Jake said, hello, hello, happy August. It's finally time for a new month. So, for this question of the day, I actually have an answer for each generation of K-pop. First generation, H.O.T.'s Candy. I was only a baby when this came out, but rewatching the music video, I love their outfits. Super adorable, right? With the, how do you call that? Like a go-kart dance that Moonijin used to do. Legendary. Second generation, Jake said, Sorry Sorry by Super Junior, right? Dun, dun, dun, dun, dun. The intro, the killer. Third generation, Zimzalabim by Red Velvet. yes. Once you're in, there's no coming back from Zimzalabim. I screamed this chant out loud when I saw them live a few years ago, said Jake. And last but not least, NewJeans, Super Shy. I missed them so much, and at the time, the dance craze was so trendy. But for me, my personal K-pop earworm has got to be Apatu Apatu by Rosé and Bruno Mars. Just a chant alone is hard to resist. Very true. Very true. If you had to choose, like, the earworm track of within the last 365 days, I would say Apatu goes way up there. Like, it's made to be addictive. It's made and designed to be an effective K-pop earworm. Thank you for mentioning out these amazing, amazing tracks. I agree with you 100%. Checking a little bit more, we had Aim Lita writing in saying, as an old school K-pop fan, I would definitely say Ring Ding Dong, Ring Ding Dong by Shiny and Mystery Mystery by Beast. Mystery is honestly so underrated for catchy dance and melody. Every time I hear them, I start dancing instantly, almost like an idol with automatic muscle memory. Aim Lita, if you could film yourself dancing to that chin rotation dance, Mystery Mystery, I would love to watch it with our listeners. So it's not too late. It's not too late. Send them over to us, please, if you can. I do want to go back and play out this one song. Definite earworm. I'm pretty sure many of you can agree. And this was a song that was requested actually by our listener, Siska, today. Out of all the songs that she listed, I would have to say this one is truly an earworm. Wetoria, right? Coming from CN Blue, here goes Wetoria, Loner.

And that was Victoria Loner by CN Blue. It's such an addictive song. Our listeners are loving it. Nick says, but with CN Blue, you can't do anything wrong. That is so very true. They have many earworm tracks, everybody. Go ahead, check out their discography. They are currently still promoting very, very actively. So go ahead and listen to the song. We have people going, Victoria, Victoria. loving it very much. I want to check one or two more messages before closing off the first hour. The topic is, what is your ultimate K-pop earworm? We had Zachary writing in saying, hi Johan, for today's question, the most addictive yet most stuck K-pop song in my head, it's Tiara's I Go Crazy Because of You. 너 때문에 미쳐. Number 9, Sugar Free Ti Amo, requesting Tiki Taka by Tiara, released in 2021, and also both song and choreography stuck in my head, and I can still memorize the choreography. Now, speaking of earworms, yes, Tiara, they were queens, right? Especially Boop Beep, Boop Beep, Boop Beep. That's also considered one of the biggest 수능 금지 곡. Not to be listened to when you have a very important exam or an interview coming up. Very addictive. All the songs you've mentioned, I'm with you 100% on that. Another one that came in was from Yana. Yana said, I would have to go with Kaho의 시작. The start by Kaho. Honestly, I'm more for second generation songs, but of course, Kaho is on my top playlist. And yes, Kaho, he's a very, very special artist for us too, because he was the first ever guest on the first ever episode of the archive. And we're still in touch. I need to invite him, by the way, right? Because now that we have a live corner, we need Kaho to join us. Okay, that's what I'm going to do next. Thank you very much for the message, Yana. I do want to check one more. This came in from Bruce. Bruce said, this is the easiest question of the day ever. Umpa Umpa by Red Velvet, not only the catchiest K-pop tune ever, but I believe one of the best written, arranged, and performed songs in recorded history. The one which cemented my love for K-pop and ultimately led me to Arirang. And that's why I am here now. Wow. So this was your gateway to the world of K-music, K-content, K-everything, right? A very special song indeed. And yes, Umpa Umpa is such a well-produced song. Many of the Red Velvet songs, I really think the strength of Red Velvet is that their looks, their concept, their sound, their narrative, everything comes to a perfect piece. It's like watching a movie, every single comeback they make. And yes, why don't we end the first hour with this lovely song coming from Red Velvet, everybody. Umpa Umpa. I hope you guys enjoy this. Thank you so much for all the lovely songs and requests that you have sent in. I'm going to come back in the second hour to play out one more of your song requests. But for now, once again, Red Velvet with Umpa Umpa.

0: Jeju, opening a new era. People truly come first here. In the face of this great change, here stands JDC, returning to its very first commitment. The lives of the people more resilient, the future of Jeju more distinct. JDC now seeks to give back to the people that can be felt in their everyday lives. It will resolve long-standing issues and boldly drive forward the changes that are truly needed. With high-tech industries, global education, and AI infrastructure, it firmly builds the foundation for future growth of Jeju and is making a better tomorrow. A new beginning, new JDC. 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
1: In Korea, over 50% of the annual precipitation is received in summer. So the summers in Korea are characterized by the rainy period, heavy rain, and typhoons. And these factors contribute to the flooding, which can cause considerable damage. Here are some tips on how to stay safe in the event of a flood. Check the weather forecasts and warnings via radio, TV, or a smart device. Locate the flood evacuation zones in advance. Avoid hills that are covered in rocks and pebbles as landslides may occur. Do not enter any areas of flowing water, no matter how shallow they appear, as you may get swept away even at 15 centimeters depth. Don't forget to observe the safety signs and avoid using your car. Natural disasters. We can't prevent them, but we can prepare for them.
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This is The Archive. And welcome back, everyone, to the second hour of The Archive. It is Monday, 5 p.m. KST, and coming up next is DJ versus Writer. Now, this is a corner where DJ and a writer, A-John, go on a head-to-head song pick battle, each choosing a song for a given scenario. 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Adelang Radio, K-pop, K-culture, and news from Korea is the new name. Make sure to tune in and join us by leaving some comments on the live chat, as we have a very active community. Also, we have an Instagram account at @thearchive_adelang, posting highlights of our show. It is also the way in which you can submit your song requests and responses for the question of the day. So for full experience of The Archive, please come over and follow us on our official Instagram account at @thearchive_adelang. Also, today we posted our weekend post, everybody, for Saturday second hour, the Word Chain playlist. We already did post it up on our official Instagram account, so please go ahead and check it out. Equally for Sunday's mood board, the image is up and ready, so make sure to take part in it. Thank you very much for your active participation. Now, as I mentioned, the mission for me as a DJ of today's episode was to play out earworms after earworms after earworms, so that our listeners will go home after work or from wherever you're tuning in from right now, humming to at least one of the songs that we are playing out for you from our station today. But this next one could be the game changer. This one is so, so addictive. All you gotta sing along to is oh, oh, oh, oh, oh, oh. That is the most addictive part of the song, as requested by Zachary, everybody. This is 너 때문에 미쳐, You Drive Me Crazy by Tiara.

0: Music can change everything, from the mood of a moment to the memory of a day. For DJ vs. Writer, the DJ and our writer Ajon will go on a fierce song-choosing battle, each creating a track for today's scenario, but only one can win the mood. And yes, everybody, first appearance in the month of August, I would have to say, Ajon in the studio.
1: Hello, happy Monday, everybody.
0: Happy Monday. How are you feeling today?
1: Yeah, feeling pretty good. New shave.
0: Oh, yes.
1: Surprisingly short, I'd say. But how are you? How's the... I'll be honest. I'm sorry for using your trauma and your horrible experience as content today.
0: I had quite a drama.
1: Yeah.
0: Quite a drama with my AC.
1: Yeah. I didn't get your consent writing this script.
0: Yeah,
1: but
0: I was quite shocked last night preparing for the show today. I'm like, oh, this sounds familiar.
1: Yeah.
0: I'm like, something's familiar.
1: Because it is quite a familiar story for many people in the summer.
0: So here's the thing. I don't think I told our listeners the details. Can
1: yes,
0: I?
1: Please do. Yes.
0: Okay.
1: I'd love to.
0: So everybody, what happened was last week, my AC broke.
1: Yes.
0: And this broke on like Friday.
1: Right.
0: So I decided to call for a repair.
1: Mm-hmm.
0: And the repair service was supposed to come right away. But of course, it's summer, so every AC is broken out
1: right
0: there. So I had to wait 3 days under immense amount of heat.
1: Mm-hmm.
0: My dog's been panting so bad. Like,
1: poor
0: I felt
1: Monet,
0: so bad
1: yeah
0: for Monet. I had to put ice bags like on my neck when I'm going to bed for three
1: oh
0: days.
1: Wow.
0: So after 3 days, they arrived. This is on Tuesday or something. They're like, oh, it's broken. You got to get a new one. So I'm like, oh, okay, okay.
1: Wow, okay.
0: So I decided to get a new one. They're like, oh, you have to wait another 2 days because there's so many installations that are due.
1: Wow.
0: So I wait another 2 days, 5 days later.
1: Okay.
0: They're supposed to arrive.
1: I feel the anger slowly building up inside
0: am
1: you.
0: I'm not mentioning any brands or anything.
1: Right,
0: so
1: right.
0: It's totally fine. I wait and I told them I had to go to work at noon.
1: Mm.
0: So they say, yeah, we'll get everything done in time. It's like 11:50 and they're still not here.
1: Okay.
0: And they finally call me saying, hey, it's getting delayed and I can't make it today. So I'm like, oh, another extra day of happiness for me.
1: Okay, 6 days.
0: So I told them I have no time tomorrow. So you got to come get this done, this like at least within the day.
1: Right.
0: So they decided to come over to my house at 8 p.m.
1: Wow.
0: So they were obviously overworking.
1: Right.
0: And they start installing and I'm like, oh, thank you so much because I know it's super hot. And of course, they're doing me a favor.
1: Yeah.
0: So I'm like, thank you so much. And everything else almost done. 90% installed. I checked the model and it's not the model I ordered.
1: Wow. So it's not the one that you paid for.
0: Exactly.
1: Are they trying to upcharge you?
0: No. Because I ordered an energy efficiency level 1.
1: Okay.
0: So the best energy efficiency level.
1: Right.
0: But they installed something with level 5, the worst.
1: Wow.
0: So I told them this is wrong. And apparently there was a problem with the logistics. So they told me it's not their fault.
1: Okay.
0: And they're calling their company and I'm calling my, you know, the customer service and everything. Had to wait 2 more days for them to come over and replace
1: it. Could you use
0: it.
1: The, you know,
0: no,
1: use
0: well, it doesn't work. It does not work.
1: Wow.
0: Because the AC inside and the one outside, they were of different models.
1: Oh,
0: so there was an error.
1: Okay.
0: So at least I could have had 2 decent days of low energy efficiency rate.
1: Right.
0: It didn't work.
1: So 8 days?
0: 7 days.
1: 7 days, a whole week gone past?
0: Yes.
1: And now,
0: I need a round of applause.
1: Okay.
0: I have a full up and running AC with the best energy efficiency level.
1: Can I ask?
0: Running in my house right now.
1: Did you get it cleaned? As soon as you buy an AC, yeah, but they also
0: they do all the things, you know.
1: Okay.
0: Like all the necessary measures, they take care of everything. Now, I never knew how great technology is nowadays. I can control my AC off my mobile phone right now.
1: So you can technically turn it
0: on, set it for like, you know, low energy mode, cool power, like all those kind of stuff, everything in my pocket.
1: Wow. As long as you have a phone.
0: And there's even like a pet friendly room temperature setting if you have a dog.
1: Wow.
0: How amazing is that, right?
1: Wow. So was it worth the 7 day wait?
0: Yeah.
1: Wow.
0: But it could have been done within 3 days.
1: It could have been done a lot sooner.
0: I kind of was thinking maybe I should just live off this summer without an AC.
1: Mm-hmm.
0: Because, you know, I didn't want to spend extra cash on anything.
1: Right.
0: Because I'm broke, but it's okay. but recognizing how hot it will be in the upcoming weeks.
1: Right.
0: The weather forecast been giving us like crazy alerts and notifications.
1: Yeah.
0: I'm like, thank goodness I got it installed.
1: I'm glad you got it installed. Hey, sooner the better. But
0: And yeah. big thank you to the two men that came in to support me. You know, they gave their best.
1: Mm-hmm. Even though they said it wasn't their fault at first.
0: It wasn't actually. It was right. All in the logistics. So big thank you so much. You guys are the best.
1: Yeah.
0: The best. 감사합니다.
1: Yes.
0: So long story short, yes, that's what happened.
1: Shout outs to all the people, you know, who are doing all the hard labors, the AC cleaners, you know, all the other hard logistics stuff. So shout outs to you guys.
0: Yeah, and you know who's the most happiest? My dog, Mo. Yeah, he's happy. He's happy. He's getting good night's sleep now.
1: Good night's sleep. Yeah. That's great. Exactly. Yes. But yes, that is a sneak peek of what we'll be talking about today, basically.
0: Oh man, that feels nice. To let it out.
1: To let it out.
0: I had nowhere to talk about this.
1: Mm-hmm.
0: Yeah. Okay. So please take it away.
1: Yes. So let's get straight into our DJ versus Rider. DJ versus our Rider is our Monday corner where basically you and I, we as the DJ and the writer of the show, we bring in song, you know, song requests or song kind of a music, background music for a specific scenario. And mm-hmm. the story that we'll be talking about today is Nightmare in the Summer. And obviously, as you guys got a sneak peek, that is the story that we'll be talking about today.
0: Yes, so the story is called Nightmare in the Summer.
1: Johan's Nightmare in the Summer, right?
0: I'm not sure if this is closer to my story or not, but we'll have to see.
1: Yes.
0: Because I used the chatbot to generate some image, mm-hmm. and it looked far more disgusting than my situation.
1: Okay.
0: Yes. But to give you...
1: Mm-hmm.
0: The part one of today's story.
1: Yes.
0: Should I do the reading or should you do the reading?
1: I will do the reading. Yes.
0: Please take it away.
1: Yes. Scenario number one. Here we go. The heavy summer heat clings to your skin like a thick, wet blanket as you finally turn the key and push open your front door. Your body completely drained after a tiring day at work and a miserable commute spent squeezed against a sea of sweaty strangers on the crowded subway. You drop your heavy bags onto the floor and immediately reach for the remote, pressing the power button over and over again while waiting for the beautiful icy blast of air to rescue you. But the machine stays completely silent and dead. The air inside your small apartment feels like a hot oven, making it hard to breathe. So you scramble to the kitchen drawer to find fresh batteries, swap them into the remote with shaking hands, and even yank the power cord out of the wall before plugging it back in to reset the system. Absolutely nothing works.
0: Nothing.
1: And a wave of panic hits you as you realize the AC is completely broken.
0: Dun dun dun.
1: Yes.
0: So that is the script. That is the synopsis for part one.
1: I do want to emphasize, I don't know if you went into, you know, you went home via subway. I don't know. I've never been to your house.
0: In my case, it was when I woke up in the morning.
1: Okay.
0: Sweating
1: because the AC wasn't turned on.
0: Because I usually don't turn it on when I sleep.
1: Oh, right.
0: So I wanted the cold air. I press it and it goes, it opens very slowly than usual.
1: Okay.
0: It's like...
1: Okay.
0: And then it died on me.
1: And then it died.
0: Yeah.
1: So it gave you a false hope at first.
0: Exactly. It was like, it was literally making that sound.
1: And last breath died. Of air.
0: Exactly.
1: And it died.
0: Exactly. But I asked the chatbot to mm-hmm. generate an image for us.
1: Mm-hmm.
0: And it was quite accurate. 3, 2, and 1.
1: Ooh.
0: Finally home. You immediately reach for the remote, of course.
1: Yes.
0: You see that it's not working, and then you're trying to change the batteries, unplug, plug again on the wall, and then you reckon that is broken. It is really broken.
1: Wow, what a horrible nightmare, right?
0: Exactly. This would be like the storyboard
1: mm-hmm.
0: given to the directors.
1: Yes.
0: Now, based on this storyboard, Ajon and I, we had to choose a song
1: mm-hmm.
0: to match this story.
1: Yeah.
0: And we both chose quite summery songs, I would have to say.
1: We did, right?
0: Quite summery. So, everybody, you probably have your ideas too right now
1: mm-hmm.
0: of what would be a perfect song to match this energy. If you have great ideas, let us know by leaving on the comments.
1: Yes.
0: But to introduce our choices, do I go first as usual?
1: Do you want to go first? Yes.
0: Of course. As the first person perspective mm-hmm. to experience such kind of... disaster.
1: Mm-hmm.
0: I mean it, disaster.
1: Yeah.
0: For the 7 days I lived without an AC, the room
1: mm-hmm.
0: smells,
1: mm-hmm.
0: feels so different.
1: Does it?
0: It smells different.
1: Okay.
0: It definitely smells different.
1: Okay.
0: Feels different, meaning when you're walking, everything's so sticky.
1: Oh, gosh.
0: Everything's so sticky.
1: You know the word that I want to use?
0: What?
1: It's very moist.
0: It is moist. But let me be honest, like, your feet,
1: oh,
0: it just sticks to the floor.
1: I think that's something with you not cleaning
0: it's
1: your
0: because
1: house.
0: You're getting very sweaty all the time, right? And for me, at least for the 7 days, it was as if I was living under water.
1: Ooh.
0: And that's why I brought in the song called Underwater by Kwon Eun.
1: Wow. A very summery song, right?
0: Oh man, you know, it was raining so bad mm-hmm. for the last few weeks.
1: Yeah, the monsoon season.
0: With that and with no AC, insane humidity level in my house. I had to bring out all the instruments back to my studio because
1: oh,
0: I had
1: really?
0: Some in my house because they were definitely gonna, you know, tweak and break.
1: Oh gosh.
0: So
1: yeah.
0: That's why I thought this would be a perfect song for the protagonist because it must feel like he's underwater.
1: I can imagine you like bringing and moving all the gear.
0: Oh man. That's
1: you must, oh gosh.
0: Especially acoustic instruments, you know?
1: Right.
0: They cannot stay humid. It will break. It will literally break.
1: Yeah.
0: So I had to bring it out to my studio once again.
1: Wow.
0: But that's why my song choice of the day is Kwon Eun with Underwater.
1: You know, we talked about in the first hour a lot of airworm music, mm-hmm. right? And for this scenario, I did bring in a perfect, I think quite up there for airworms.
0: Mm-hmm.
1: I brought in FX with Hot Summer.
0: Oh, yes.
1: Hot Summer. Yes, an OG classic, I would say, for the perfect song for a hot, hot summer day.
0: Do you leave on your AC?
1: I don't. To be honest.
0: You live without AC?
1: So I live with my grandma. So the AC is actually on really high because my grandma's obviously, you know, old. It's on like 28 degrees.
0: Oh.
1: So at that point, I don't even know why we keep it on. But
0: I mean, the recommended level is 27 degrees.
1: Is it? Mm. Okay. So yeah, we put it on 28 or 9 degrees, which is why for me, I have to leave the fan on.
0: Oh.
1: I don't mind the fan. Like,
0: it's probably because during the day you're here.
1: That's
0: it's probably because you're here by 1 p.m.
1: That's also true. When I'm home, I'm usually just in bed, so I just have it pointed to my body. And it's fine. I don't mind the fan.
0: And for your information, now that we're talking about temperatures, I have no clue how hot it is in my house.
1: Mm-hmm.
0: Oh, man. Especially around like 1 p.m., 2 p.m. Oh, my goodness, it's hot.
1: Yeah. I don't think
0: unbelievable.
1: We take this for granted because
0: we do
1: the broadcasting station because of all the gears and stuff. It's really cold in here.
0: I was having a conversation with our announcer Ki-hun just before the show, and he's like, "I love being in the office these days." We're like, "Me too."
1: It's really.
0: I came in early today.
1: Sometimes it's a bit too cold in here at times.
0: Well, thank you to Adelang Radio for providing such amazing cozy studio.
1: Exactly.
0: But anywho, the two song choices for round one, everybody, is the DJ's pick Under. Water by Kwon Eun B, as I'm going to show you through our YouTube live stream.
1: Mm-hmm.
0: Kwon Eun B, third mini album Lethality. The title track is Underwater, followed by A John or Rider's pick, which is
1: Hot Summer by FX.
0: Exactly. So
1: Ooh.
0: Two songs, everybody, we're going to be playing out back to back.
1: Mm-hmm.
0: What is our listener's job?
1: Yes, during the second song, a poll will go up on YouTube comments. And after listening to, I would say, more than half of the second song, you guys can vote as to who did a better job of picking this song for this specific scenario.
0: The story is called Nightmare in the Summer.
1: Mm-hmm.
0: The main character just reckoned that his AC has broken down.
1: Right.
0: Now, what's a better song choice? It's totally up to you. As he mentioned, by the second song, we will be putting up a live poll, so make sure to cast your votes, okay? And please be fair and square.
1: Yes.
0: Here it goes. Underwater by Kwon Eun B, followed by Hot Summer, coming from FX.

0: Two tracks back to back, everybody, for DJ vs. Ryder round one. That was Underwater by Kwon & Bee, followed by Hot Summer coming from FX. Today's story, everyone, is called The Nightmare in the Summer. Mm-hmm. A situation in which a very tired, exhausted protagonist walks into the house, turns on the AC, finding out that it is broken. In a situation like this, which song would be a better BGM? That was the question.
1: Yes.
0: And we're going to close the poll in 5 seconds. How about that?
1: Sounds good.
0: Start now.
1: Five, four, three, two, and one.
0: We are going to close off the votes, and the result says... Ooh,
1: DJ!
0: 59% for the DJ.
1: Congratulations.
0: I think our listeners are giving me some, you know, some compassion.
1: But, you know, you did bring the queen of summer festivals, I believe, right?
0: Yes, and Kwon & Bee, she's been performing this song everywhere nowadays.
1: Yeah.
0: Recently, I think she played, she performed this track at a baseball game.
1: Oh, really?
0: Yes. That went viral.
1: Mm-hmm.
0: A great, great performer. Same for FX, you know.
1: Right.
0: Legendary team, indeed.
1: And OG, I think a lot of people probably, FX is one of those groups that people got into K-pop, I would say, back in the days. But a lot of people sending us good messages. Jake is saying that album cover is just way, way too nostalgic and iconic. I have to agree with you. Like, the album covers back then, it just had a totally different vibe,
0: Let me show you the album cover one more time. 3, 2, and 1.
1: Like, that is so nostalgic. You do not get album covers like that anymore.
0: Very true. Very nostalgic.
1: The fonts as well.
0: I love that era.
1: Mm-hmm.
0: I really love that era. And many of the earworm tracks that we played for you today, they're all based on a very similar generation of K-pop. So I guess every generation has their own charms.
1: I would agree.
0: Definitely. Current generation, fifth generation, is so trendy.
1: Mm-hmm.
0: And they're so well produced in terms of sound.
1: Right.
0: There's a lot of sound design involved.
1: Mm-hmm.
0: Back in the days, I think it was more about catchiness, how catchy the tune is. But you'll need like 2 hours to get to be talking about these
1: every
0: kind of factors.
1: Yes.
0: So instead of doing that, we're going to jump straight into part two of DJ versus Ryder now.
1: Sounds good.
0: Round two, everybody, round two. So what will happen to that little poor man who just found out that his AC is broken? Broken. It's really broken.
1: I wrote this story about you. And are you calling yourself a little man?
0: Very tired man.
1: Yes, very tired man.
0: He says gasp.
1: Gasping.
0: But let's check out the next image. Part two. Here it goes. Storyboard says, now I see a fan and I see some green odor.
1: Odor?
0: Yep.
1: You mean odor?
0: Odor.
1: Yes.
0: Green odor. And then it says, mold.
1: Horrible. But you want to read the scenario number two for
0: us? Scenario two, it says, knowing that no help will arrive until tomorrow morning, you strip off your shirt and sit directly in front of a small electric fan, the blades desperately pushing the warm, heavy air across your skin as you try to survive the sweaty night. The intense heat completely kills your appetite, leaving you without the energy or desire to even think about food as the slow, agonizing hours tick by in the darkness. Eventually, you crawl onto your mattress, lying perfectly still right next to the whirring fan. But as the midnight air grows thicker, a sharp, unpleasant scent suddenly hits the back of your throat. It is the unmistakable, moist, suffocating smell of black mold. A hidden nightmare that must have been masked by the air conditioner's heavy filtration for months. But now that the room is hot and damp, the toxic, musty odor blooms rapidly, completely overwhelming your senses and forcing you to look towards the dark corner of your ceiling.
1: Dun dun dun.
0: I'm feeling emotional reading this.
1: Why? Why are you emotional?
0: I can smell my room suddenly.
1: Okay, because you did mention that it smells and feels different, right?
0: The pain.
1: Like, I'm not saying you have mold.
0: The pain.
1: But the thing is...
0: I do.
1: The thing is...
0: I do.
1: If you don't have a good AC at home, because it's so humid these days, mold, you know, just mold covers the whole entire wall real quick.
0: No exception in my house too.
1: Yeah.
0: I'll be honest with you. I'll be honest. There are marks of these molds.
1: Same. Yeah,
0: and
1: yeah.
0: Whenever my mom pays a visit every like 4 years, she's like, you call this a house?
1: It's for our house, it's either the smell of mold or bleach, because my dad grabs those like bleach and you mix it with water and you spray it on it. So yeah, but it just smells strong of bleach, which is why an AC is important.
0: It is very important, I think.
1: But we
0: or at least have a house with great ventilation. You know,
1: exactly.
0: Leave the fan on 24/7, mm-hmm. if possible.
1: If possible.
0: There are several options, but I would have to say, you know, summer, keeping it dry is very difficult.
1: Exactly.
0: Very, very difficult.
1: Exactly. And, you know, during the summer, and, you know, when you smell these mold, at times it can get so extremely bad, right?
0: Mm-hmm.
1: It can get so bad to a point where sometimes it feels toxic, right?
0: Oh,
1: yes.
0: I see where you're going with
1: Which
0: this.
1: Which is why I brought in the song Toxic by Meow. Yes.
0: Toxic by Meow, everybody. Look at that beautiful fifth generation album cover.
1: So creative. It's kind meow. Of like, I meow. Love how they spelt Meow as well. Like, it's so creative. At first, I thought it was a W for the longest time.
0: Oh, did you?
1: Yeah, because, you know, it's Meow, but it's not. And also, that green kind of neon album cover,
0: mm-hmm.
1: so good.
0: Oh, mm-hmm. It is really aesthetic, isn't it? And truly original.
1: Right.
0: So you're saying having like all these molds and everything, your room is so humid,
1: right.
0: and sticky.
1: Mm-hmm.
0: Perfect environment for a mold to develop.
1: Exactly.
0: There are great products out there, everybody, nowadays.
1: They are.
0: Yes, mold fighting products here and
1: yes.
0: there. I use them very well in my toilet.
1: Yes. And please do be careful, though, because they are horrible for your skin. The mold as well as these products. Sometimes it
0: mm-hmm.
1: can get harmful. So be cautious. Wear gloves when
0: mm-hmm.
1: you're taking care of these.
0: Mm-hmm.
1: Yes.
0: Very true, very true. In my case, I was too, I would have to say, when I was reading the script, I think I got too emotionally involved.
1: You just felt?
0: I felt so bad for the character.
1: Okay.
0: That I wanted to treat him something nice.
1: Mm.
0: And this is what I did every night. No kidding.
1: For seven days.
0: Every night. I went out to get ice cream.
1: Really?
0: Ice cream every night. At least you need that.
1: Because
0: you got to cool down your body, you know,
1: mm-hmm.
0: before going to bed. So right before going to bed, I would go out with Monet,
1: mm-hmm.
0: get an ice cream,
1: right.
0: walk, and then get into a cold shower.
1: Wow, you take cold showers?
0: I usually never.
1: Because I, even in the summer,
0: I usually never.
1: I take hot showers.
0: I do that too, usually.
1: Yeah, yeah.
0: But I took cold shower, and then I would use the ice packs that I had, roll them in a towel,
1: mm-hmm.
0: put it on my back,
1: okay.
0: and then go to sleep.
1: Okay, Mochan is saying, Johan with all the TMIs today.
0: And that's why
1: mm-hmm.
0: I brought in a lovely song called Ice Cream by Yeonjun.
1: Oh, ice cream, yes.
0: Oh man, Ice Cream by Yeonjun. Trust me, everybody, when your AC is broken, ice cream is the way to go.
1: And
0: it's a lifesaver.
1: Exactly.
0: Lifesaver, trust me.
1: When's the last time you got like a solid soft serve ice cream, soft cone ice cream?
0: Yesterday.
1: Really? I got one yesterday as well, I think.
0: Can I be honest with you?
1: Yeah.
0: You know, like those very popular, I don't want to reveal the brand name, but there are these
1: tubs,
0: big ice, pint ice creams.
1: Okay, yeah.
0: That you can find at convenience stores. Pretty much the more pricier ones.
1: Right, right.
0: What I do on a very stressful day is to splurge on ice cream.
1: And
0: that's what I did yesterday.
1: You just dive in with a spoon?
0: I finished it, the whole thing, by myself watching a film last night.
1: Wow.
0: Yeah.
1: You are someone.
0: It was peanut butter taste.
1: You usually take care of your health quite a bit. I've never seen you eat this much.
0: And that's why all I had today is 4 hard-boiled eggs.
1: Okay.
0: Guilty pleasure.
1: Mm-hmm.
0: But anyways, that's why we decided to come in with 2 different songs for 2 different reasons, everybody.
1: Yes.
0: To go back to it. 2 mm-hmm. tracks once again to introduce, starting off with Ajon's pick, everybody. That's going to be
1: Toxic by Meow.
0: Toxic by Meow it is, because the story said the room's covered with
1: mold.
0: Exactly. It
1: mm-hmm.
0: does get toxic.
1: Very.
0: In my case, I gave a little bit more of a passive tone.
1: Yes.
0: There's nothing you can do. Nothing you can do.
1: There's some stuff that you can
0: do.
1: No,
0: you can't. You just wait for the AC repairman to just come in and help you out.
1: 7 days later.
0: Yes, but what can you do? You gotta try to cool down, cool your body temperature. And in that sense, ice cream it is.
1: Yes.
0: That is the reason why I decided to bring in this song. Now, what's going to happen? We are going to play the songs back to back.
1: Mm-hmm.
0: And it is up to our listeners to choose which pick was a better match for the given scenario.
1: Right.
0: But before playing out the tracks, quickly check one or two comments, please, Ajon. Because
1: yes.
0: We have many great comments coming in.
1: Siska saying, sending us hot emojis with ice cream. And Nega saying, cold shower is necessary in this situation.
0: Uh-huh, 100%.
1: Yana saying, no cold showers all the way. Wow. It's interesting.
0: We have Yanita saying, I want ice cream. Well, everybody, go get your ice creams.
1: I'd love some ice cream too.
0: Go get
1: yes.
0: your ice creams. By the way, like a few weeks ago, Ajon brought in like 20 ice creams.
1: Yeah.
0: And we did finish it, didn't we?
1: We did finish it relatively.
0: I had two.
1: I think I had three as well.
0: Where did all the rest go?
1: I don't know. I did share it with the Arirang family as well. So.
0: Well, we should definitely go get some more ice cream sometime soon. Mm-hmm. But for now, everybody, please enjoy these two refreshing songs. Two refreshing songs coming from Meow. This is Toxic, followed by Ice Cream coming from Yeonjun.

0: I'm cooling off, making fun. JJ Uncle Nah Nah Nah.
1: JJ Uncle Nah Nah Nah. That was Ice Cream by Yunjun, and the one before that was Toxic by Meow.
2: Yes.
1: Two incredible tracks.
2: Mm-hmm.
1: Oh my goodness. They were so different from one another.
2: They were very mm-hmm. different, right?
1: I hope you guys enjoyed listening to the two tracks back to back again. This is DJ versus Ryder, everybody, for part two of today's story. Which song was a better match? The man with a broken AC, mm-hmm. not knowing what to do. He has a fan, electric fan, that he has to survive off.
2: Right.
1: And he smells something weird. And what is that?
2: It's mold in the corner of his room.
1: And in a situation like this, what do you have to do? A-John said, toxic.
2: I did not say meh, it's toxic.
1: Toxic.
2: I'm saying it's toxic, so you have to do something about it.
1: And there's no resolution. And that's why I gave the resolution saying, go get some
2: ice cream. Or get some bleach and other things. There's a song called Bleach now, I think about
1: there
2: it.
1: There is.
2: Yes.
1: If you're tuning in via our YouTube live stream at our video K-pop, K-cultures, and news from Korea, there is a live poll on the live chat.
2: Mm-hmm.
1: And it says, which suggestion do you prefer? We're going to close the vote, close the poll in 5 seconds. This is your chance, everybody. Starting now. 5, 4, 3, 2, and...

0: full of. I do want to ask you.
1: Oh man, no.
0: Can you swim and can motor?
1: Love to swim.
0: You can swim?
1: Of course I can swim.
0: I don't know if Canadians can swim. I know you guys can.
1: Here's the thing. My father is a Marine.
0: Oh, really?
1: And
0: that doesn't mean you're a Marine now.
1: Exactly. What does that here's the thing. My father is a Marine.
0: Okay.
1: And he has a crazy amount of pride in being a Marine, ex-Marine. Okay. I couldn't swim until like elementary school. And he did not like that.
0: So he threw you in the pool?
1: He literally threw me in the middle of the pool.
0: Really?
1: I still remember. Core memory.
0: PTSD. Just traumas at that point.
1: Why'd you do that, Dad?
0: Okay, I do want to emphasize this is not child abuse. Johan did something he probably deserved.
1: But of course, he threw me in, and then he jumped right in.
0: Oh, okay, that's cute.
1: To help me swim, but he saw me suffering for about 20 seconds.
0: Oh, 20 seconds is long.
1: He's like, do this. I'm like, how do I do it?
0: You nearly died for 20 seconds. He's like, fine.
1: And then he came up and to help me out. And starting that day, I learned how to swim.
0: Yeah.
1: The frog style, you know?
0: You sink or swim and you swim.
1: Yeah.
0: Right?
1: Exactly. My father's like, you know, you gotta bring him to the extreme. Mm. That's what I did with my dog Monet one day.
0: Animal abuse? We went from child abuse to animal abuse fast.
1: So second year, I think, of adopting Monet. Never brought him to a swimming pool. Great instinct.
0: You did not yeet him into the pool.
1: I just held him. I walked into the pool.
0: Oh, okay.
1: And I let him be.
0: And did he?
1: He panicked.
0: Drown?
1: And then he found his way to swim out of the pool.
0: Oh.
1: And then he stared at me, saying, why'd you do that, Dad?
0: Hey, like father, like son. I'm just saying.
1: Exactly.
0: Just generational traumas
1: exactly.
0: being passed down.
1: The consequences? Me, I love swimming.
0: Mm.
1: I would happily be in a pool for 8 hours.
0: Right.
1: My dog, he doesn't even go nearby the water.
0: Hey. You win some, you lose some.
1: Exactly.
0: Same experience. People like take away two different things.
1: What about you? Do you swim?
0: I do. In New Zealand.
1: How'd you learn?
0: So in New Zealand, even as an elementary to, I believe, just before high school, during summer, every week you have to go to the swimming pool. Like, it's like school curriculum.
1: Okay.
0: Because New Zealand has so much water around. So I just grew up with taking swimming lessons. Like it's either PE classes or swimming lessons. And in the summer, it's always swimming.
1: Mm.
0: So I remember walking to the swim, like the public swimming with all our classmates and swimming. And then intermediate or middle school, as you guys say, we had a swimming pool at our school. So we just did that.
1: I think it's a skill set that's worth learning.
0: It is important.
1: Because you never know what will happen. Mm-hmm. And it is a survival skill, isn't it?
0: It is.
1: And after all, there's so much freedom. Once you get used to water, there's so much freedom in swimming.
0: In Korea, there's a lot of like dog pools that are becoming increasingly popular as well now.
1: Which my dog's allergic to now.
0: Not allergic, just traumatized.
1: Yeah. And also, I really want to go to like community sports centers for pools, like swimming pools. Yeah. I tried, but there's so much rule that you got to follow.
0: And you have to wear those swimming caps. But fun fact, if you're bold like me, apparently you don't have to wear swimming caps.
1: No way.
0: Apparently if you're bold, there are some places that you don't have to wear swim caps.
1: That's why you showed up with a cap today.
0: So, hey, if you don't want to wear those swimming caps, just be bold like me.
1: Well, what a tip. What a great tip, right?
0: Mm-hmm.
1: But anywho, enough of the swim talk.
0: Mm-hmm.
1: Poor man who suffered with a broken AC. Yes. Hopefully he'll be able to cool down with some ice cream.
0: Mm-hmm.
1: And hopefully the man will be able to get a new high energy efficiency level AC suit
0: that you can control with your phone, apparently.
1: Exactly. And it actually tells you your room temperature too, so it's actually really nice.
0: Do you turn on the AC before you arrive home?
1: Oh man, I've been doing that.
0: Okay.
1: The last 3 days. I feel so privileged to be able to do that.
0: It's very modern technology, so take advantage of it. Yes.
1: Of course my bank account's bleeding, but what can I do? I have to survive the heat anyways.
0: Exactly.
1: It was all for the dog, not for me.
0: It's all for Monet, right?
1: Yeah.
0: Expensive dogs.
1: Exactly. But anywho, we are going to close off the show now.
0: Mm-hmm.
1: The fact is, it's getting very hot.
0: Very.
1: I don't know where you're tuning in from right now, but everybody, if you are living in a neighborhood or town or city that brings immense amount of heat, please stay hydrated.
0: Mm-hmm.
1: please make sure to get regular checkups on your

0: species.
1: Right.
0: And please, please sign up to some swimming pools.
1: Exactly.
0: So you can cool off whenever you need to.
1: Please, please shave your head so you don't have to wear swimming caps as well.
0: Exactly.
1: Great tip.
0: Exactly. But to give you a preview of what's coming up tomorrow.
1: Oh, yes. Tomorrow we have the curation where we have a member from a boy group called Lunate.
0: Oh.
1: What's the member's name?
0: Ian.
1: Yes, Ian is coming into the studio tomorrow.
0: Yes, everybody. Ian of Lunate will be joining us for the curation tomorrow, mm-hmm. taking a deep dive into an artist's album portfolio. He has chosen out 3 personal photos.
1: Yes.
0: Fun fact, most of the photos that these artists bring in, they're never ever shown anywhere else.
1: Exactly.
0: It's exclusively for the curation.
1: Exactly. And he is going to be bringing something which I doubt any of his fans have ever seen as well. So I hope you guys are excited.
0: Please spread the word and meet us right back here at what time?
1: At 4 p.m. KST.
0: Exactly. But I guess it's correct for us to end the show with a very summary tune once again, right?
1: Mm-hmm.
0: Because after all, it is the start of August. The peak of summer season, everybody. 여섯 번째 여름, the 6th summer by Plave will be the final tune. As we've mentioned, we'll be back tomorrow at 4 p.m. KST. The archive of the show made by producer Kang Minung,
1: Ae Jeon,
0: and Johan Lee. We'll see you guys tomorrow.
1: Bye.

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6: Welcome to Arirang News. This is Park Ki-yoon, and we start with the top headlines at this hour. President Lee Jae-myung has concluded his 11-day trip to the United States and South America. Kicking off his overseas trip in San Francisco, President Lee Jae-myung has announced the San Francisco AI Declaration, pledging to make South Korea an irreplaceable pillar of the global AI supply chain. The event was attended by big tech leaders including NVIDIA's Jensen Huang, OpenAI's Sam Altman, Samsung's Lee Jae-yong, and SK's Choi Tae-won. After wrapping up a series of major corporate events in the U.S., President Lee took a trip to key economic powers in South America for one-on-ones with his counterparts from Brazil, Chile, and Argentina, signing joint statements on critical strategic materials and energy centered on AI, trade, and supply chains. The extreme heat is shifting westward today, with temperatures climbing to 37 degrees Celsius in Seoul and 39 degrees in Gwangju. So far, patients with heat-related illnesses have accumulated to over 2,000. The heat was even more extreme in the southeastern city of Daegu. An automatic weather station in the city recorded 40.9 degrees Celsius this afternoon, marking the city's first reading above 40 degrees in 84 years. Temperatures also reached 39 degrees in Gwangju and other southern regions, while Daejeon and Cheongju climbed to around 37 degrees. Most other parts of the country also recorded highs in the mid-30s. Seoul has been named the favorite city of global millennial and Gen Z travelers for the fifth consecutive year. According to the Seoul Metropolitan Government and the Seoul Tourism Organization, the city won the Favorite Worldwide City Award at the 2026 Trizzies, presented by U.S.-based travel media outlet Trizzie Travel. Having topped the same category every year since 2022, Seoul has also received the Queen status, a special honor awarded to winners that claimed the title for five consecutive years, securing a place in the awards Hall of Fame. South Korea has officially disbanded its Defense Counterintelligence Command, replacing it with three separate entities in a sweeping overhaul aimed at preventing political abuse of military intelligence. The newly established Defense Counterintelligence Agency will take charge of counterintelligence, while the Defense Security Support Group will handle military security. Security investigations will be carried out by a new unit under the Defense Ministry's Security Investigation Group. The overhaul has been a key government priority driven by fierce public backlash over the agency's involvement in former President Yoon Suk-yeol's December 2024 martial law decree. Those reform efforts culminated Monday in Gwacheon, where Defense Minister An Kyu-baek hosted the official launch ceremony for the new Defense Counterintelligence Agency. The United States and Japan have taken the rare step of jointly intervening in the foreign exchange market after the Japanese yen fell to a 40-year low against the U.S. dollar. In a rare move, the U.S. Treasury recently sold euros to purchase Japanese yen. Meanwhile, the Japanese government sold U.S. dollars to buy its own currency. This marks the first coordinated market intervention by the two countries in 15 years and the first such case in 28 years in which the U.S. has bought Japanese yen. Moving to the weather forecast, heat warnings are in place across much of the country and the highest level heat alerts have expanded to eastern and western parts of Seoul, the Gyeongsangdo and Jeollanam-do provinces. In those areas, feels like temperatures are 38 degrees Celsius or even hotter. Meanwhile, we'll have some pop-up showers as the atmosphere becomes more unstable. Between late afternoon and evening, parts of the southern Gangwon state and Chungcheongbuk-do provinces could pick up around 5 to 10 millimeters of rain. Seoul has now had 12 straight tropical nights and tomorrow morning will start around 27 degrees Celsius, while Daejeon and Daegu will be at around 26 degrees. Then by the afternoon, Seoul and Daejeon will get up to 37 degrees and Busan at 34 degrees Celsius. The current temperatures are 36 degrees in Seoul, 37 degrees in Chuncheon, 33 degrees in Busan, and 34 degrees on Jeju-do Island. 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
1: Did you know that South Korea has some of the lowest electricity prices in the world? It ranks among the cheapest in the OECD, and even globally, electricity is relatively inexpensive once you exclude major oil-producing countries like the UAE and Saudi Arabia. Now, there are a few reasons for this. South Korea's main power provider is state-owned, allowing the government to keep its prices under control. The country's compact size also lowers transmission costs, while its heavy reliance on nuclear and coal power keeps generation costs down. As a result, South Koreans tend to use their air conditioners longer than people in, let's say, Europe or Japan.

One interesting thing is that South Koreans generally prefer freestanding air conditioners over wall-mounted ones. In many homes, a tall, tower-sized unit stands in the living room, so both its performance and design matters. Many models use AI to detect where people are, and others feature wind-free technology that cools without blowing air directly on you. Here in Korea, an air conditioner is more than just a home appliance. It's a summer essential designed to help people get through the country's long, hot, and humid summers. It's Monday, August 3rd, 2026, and I'm your host, SJ Lee, and welcome to the Culture Rink.

0: Electric Shock.
1: And kicking off our Monday's edition of the program, that was FX with Electric Shock. Welcome, welcome, ladies and gentlemen. I wonder if you guys are running your air conditioner where you guys are, and what temperature do you usually set it to? At my home, I usually set it to about 26 degrees, and it's good enough. Just like we mentioned before, in my living room, there's a tall tower style. In each of our individual rooms, we have a wall-based one, smaller ones, and it's usually, the living room is usually on. It's usually always on. And today is so hot. It's so hot. And I just love being inside here. It's nice and cool, right? But again, this week, South Korea is expected to see the peak of its heat wave. Many households will probably have their air conditioner running all day, especially those with young children. That's the other reason. If you have young kids, you usually have like the heater going on all day or the air conditioner on all day during the summer. And again, I would like to say that although the electricity bill does come out pretty high, it's still very affordable compared to many other countries. But one thing to watch out for is the country's tiered electricity pricing system. So once your usage passes a certain threshold, your bill can jump significantly. So people try to stay below that limit. And because air conditioners are used so much, many Koreans carry a light jacket during the summer. And in fact, outside of the studio, it's really cold. That's because we have a lot of machines in the back and you can't let that overheat. And so oftentimes, like I know a producer has like a blanket. I know people outside, they wear a jacket. Me, I'm just really enjoying it, but I heard it's colder outside. It's actually colder outside because of all the machines. But anyways, as Brooke mentioned before on our Wednesday segment, some subway cars are designated for mild air conditioning cars because so many people suffer from what's called air conditioned sickness. This is because it's kind of like this. When you go to like a really tropical place in the wintertime because you want to get away from the cold and you stay there for a few weeks and then you come back to a cold area, like you could get cold, like you get sick. In the same way, you're exposed to such cold temperature and then hot temperature outside, cold temperature inside, hot temperature outside, back and forth, you get air conditioned sickness and it is the worst. It is the worst. Now, cross my fingers here, I haven't gotten sick, and I'm just really going to be enjoying this air conditioning right now because it is crazy hot outside. But we're hoping the heat wave does end soon, and we can enjoy a real cool breeze instead of one from the air conditioner, which, again, some people don't like that artificial coolness, right? That artificial cold. They don't like that stuff. My mom doesn't like air conditioners. Anyways, guys, thanks very much for joining us in our program. We got a fun show in store for all of our listeners out there. We'll get a look into what's ahead as well as all the messages coming from our listeners. But first, let's take a listen to a song from Sunmi with Heartburn, Yeori Olayo.

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7: And welcome back, everyone. As we get things started, let's give you guys a heads up in what's ahead in today's program. Now, the first hour of the program, as always, we got coffee break, today's tippet. But joining us for the very first time, we have a new guest for coffee break. You'll meet her in just a bit. But it looks like, you know, with all the information already available on the website, some of our listeners, including Arif over in Malaysia, seem to be welcoming our new guest and slash writer into the studio. We'll meet her in just a bit. And we'll find out what her first coffee break today's tippet is going to be. So stick around for that. The second hour of the program, it's Monday, which means David will be joining us for a K-Trend monitoring office. And we got quite an interesting topic to talk about, especially given the recent boycott of the Grammys by BTS, right? So you guys know what's going on, right? So especially with, David heavily involved with, well, not involved, but big fan of BTS and always covering BTS news. So I'm sure we got some great conversations to discuss in the second hour, so hope you guys tune in to the very end. I want to thank all of our listeners out there who participated in this weekend's request. Again, we had great entries come in, a great number of entries come in as well. I want to thank you guys again for making another weekend show possible, but it's a new week, work week. And again, we're calling our listeners out there to send us your request by Thursday at the latest. DM us on Instagram, The Culture Inc. 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Every other Mondays, we have a new issue. 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There's a total prize of $26,400. Best entry across four categories will receive the Minister of Culture, Sports and Tourism Award. And all you have to do is look up Talk Talk Korea 2026 and get involved with that. Also, I don't know if you guys have checked out a new sort of platform, how YouTube has changed. We're now Arirang Radio, all things K, K-pop, K-culture, and news from Korea. We decided to make it, change up the title a little bit so that, you know, more people who are looking to find out about K-pop and K-culture and news from Korea can find out through our Arirang Live feed there. And we, you know, kind of changed up. We got a bug up there. We got a nice little bug up there. It's called a bug, specializing in K-culture. Host SJ. That's right. Not even SJ Lee, it's SJ. Like Prince. Like Madonna. You know? Like that. But anyways, making little changes here and there, so I hope you guys enjoy that. Anyways, let's get to some of the messages coming from our listeners out there. We got Polina over in London, says, good evening, happy Monday. We got Arif, as we mentioned. Steven over in Florida says, hi. I hope your dad's doing all right, man. When's his surgery, dude? You know, it's scary when you...

have a fall like that. So I hope he's recovering very, very quickly. Bunch of bandwagoners. I'm going to skip it. I'm upset. I'm telling you right now, they're really, like, I'm not even joking right now. It's really ruining the sport. There's going to be a lockout. And I think they're saying that 2027, the MLB season might be completely locked out. And so, you know, it's the fans that are going to be suffering from all of this, you know? So it's terrible. It's terrible, terrible thing. Other messages coming in, but, you know, bandwagon talk here from people that don't really watch it. Benny over in the Philippines says, hello, happy August. Eugene. Is this the Eugene that I know? You just change your name to Eugene Noello? Or is this the Eugene that we know? Or what's going on here? Is this a different Eugene? I'm confused. I'm confused. Bahar over in Switzerland says it's August, which means I'm back until the stocks last, aka until the last next deadline comes in. Oh no, I hope everything's all right. Peachy's tuning in says, hi, hope your back is all right. My back is feeling better. It is better than last week. I mean, last week was just, it was horrendous. I was in so much pain. There's still, you know, it's, you know, if I sit down for a long time or lie down for a long time and I try to get back up and try walking, like, there's still some pain. But I would say if, like, it was a 10 out of 10 last week, I'm like a 4 right now, which is good. But I still have to be very cautious. And I also, you know, dislocated my shoulder again last week. I got to be careful about that, too. Clarinagod over in California, where he says, good evening. Hello. How's he over in Brazil tuning in? Scrolling down. Yes, we do welcome our new writer slash guest today. It's going to be fun. I'm going to have so much fun. And Benny started watching because of Jeter and A-Rod. That's kind of bandwagon too. I mean, it was a fun team, but that's people hated the Yankees for that very reason too. They were just getting everybody. It really was. But at the time, it wasn't really ruining baseball because it wasn't like what it is now. You know, it wasn't as bad before. Already sent in new request. Huh. Benny always sends it in so early. Man, you had 41.8 degrees, man. You saw over in Yangshan, 42.5 or something like that. That's just like, oh, crazy. Made it up's joining us. She has a name. It's in the website. But, you know, we'll introduce her a little bit. I don't know any other Eugenes. All right, so it is the Eugene. It is the Eugene. SG's eventful summer. It is uneventful summer. It is... Man, I'm telling you that I said it over on the weekend, but, you know, when I was taking a shower and then I dislocated my shoulder and then I hurt my back again and then pain coming from both sides. Like I've never in my life have almost thrown up because there was so much pain coming from different places. But I'm better now. I have to be careful with my shoulder. You know, usually when I'm used to it. I know how to pop it in and stuff like that. But like, you know, it's just, it's very sore. Like it's sore. Once like it pops out, it's sore, and then it could pop out again. And so I have to be very careful. I went to the doctor today, you know, to check up on my back and get treatment. And, you know, like, we're cool because he's a big baseball fan. And I was like, look, I dislocated my shoulder again. He was checking. He said it's because a lot has to do with my posture, too. Like, it's kind of like it's hunched over this way. And so, like, I'm supposed to, my shoulder is supposed to be back here. But like, it's always down here. And so then this angle will allow it to pop out easily. So I have to be careful. The Yankees doing this for decades. It wasn't decades, honestly. And I don't even know why it wasn't the decades. It was a few years, and it was not to this level. There was no, Cy Young and MVP from back-to-back years playing on the same team ever. You know, in fact, back in the days, they used to, the commissioner used to veto trades if they thought it was a little too much. So, again, I'm saying, I mean, no. Oh, look at this. Princess SJ, oh my goodness. We're gonna jump right into coffee break today, Stip It, with a new guest joining us today in just a bit. But first, let's take a listen to a song from Cordis featuring Juicy J with Motion.

The Culture Inc. We're not listed on the stock exchange, but the value of K-Culture to the moon.

0: Coffee Break. Today's tidbit.
1: And joining us for the first time, I think she's nervous. That was the lowest coffee break today's tidbit I've ever heard, but it's okay. Park Bo-mi joins us for the first time. Bo-mi, hello to you.
2: Hi, SJ.
1: How are you feeling?
2: Nervous.
1: Okay.
2: My palms are sweaty.
1: Palms are sweaty. You know that song?
2: No.
1: Okay, anyways. And you're doing all right, though,
2: yeah,
1: other than that?
2: I think so.
1: Okay.
2: My heart is racing, but other than that, I'm fine.
1: So why don't you introduce yourself to all of our listeners out there?
2: Okay, where should I... Should I look at the camera?
1: No. just talk to me.
2: Okay. Hi, SJ and everyone. I'm Bo-mi.
1: Yes.
2: I'm actually a regular listener of TKI.
1: Since last year,
2: yeah,
1: right?
2: Yeah, since last year.
1: Yeah.
2: Okay. So I'm really glad to be here. I'm really glad to be part of this show. And from today, I'll be bringing you today's tidbit.
1: You used to be a cabin crew member, right?
2: Yes.
1: For how long?
2: For 2 years.
1: 2 years?
2: Yeah.
1: Oh, I thought you were longer than that.
2: Oh.
1: Okay. But you just said, I want to stop flying and I want to fly with the broadcasters on air. Is that what happened?
2: I guess so.
1: Okay.
2: If you say so.
1: Okay. Well, it's your first day. It's your first day. Always nerve-wracking to be, you know, part of it. We've got a lot of hellos coming from our listeners, obviously. Yes, Mom Spaghetti is the next words.
2: Hello.
1: But let's go into it. What is our tidbit?
2: Okay, so SJ, it's been so hot lately, including today. And even after sunset, it doesn't really cool down. So on nights like that, what do you usually do?
1: What do I usually do? I usually like stay at home with the air conditioner just blasted and just watch like, you know, Netflix or something like that. What about yourself?
2: Me too.
1: Okay.
2: I just stay home with air conditioner on, like fully on.
1: Okay.
2: And so I totally understand you. But in Seoul, summer nights are becoming a reason to go out, not stay in. People head to the Hangang River for food, music, movies, and that little bit of breeze by the water. And here's the exciting part. This August, they can even stay until the next morning.
1: Next morning? So hold on, time out. You know, I know people be staying out late at night at Hangang and stuff like that, but people can sleep by the Han River Park.
2: Yes.
1: Okay, tell us about this.
2: Okay, literally, they can sleep by the Han River. So I think it's very interesting. So Seoul has launched a temporary urban camping program called Hangang Pumping. So the word pam in pumping comes from pamsaem, and this is a Korean word that means staying up. Combine that pam with camping and you get pumping, so meaning camping by the Han River until the next morning. So our first keyword today is sleepover Seoul style.
1: All right, so we got a poster here. It literally says 2026 Hangang Pumping.
2: Yes.
1: The poster is drawn in a way that the tent is super big and the people are giants. And they're pretty big compared to the island in itself. But we understand what they're talking about.
2: Right.
1: We understand. So what exactly can people do here?
2: So at Yeouido Hangang Park and Tuksam Hangang Park, each location has room for 100 tents. So there are 200 spots available every night. The campsites open at 5 p.m. and campers can stay until 9 a.m. the next morning. And that's what makes it really special, because staying overnight is normally prohibited around those areas.
1: Yeah, again, I mean, there's some limitations what people can do and can't do. And especially like, you know, I think we mentioned this in the previous coffee breaks, but like you can't close the tents, you have to leave it open and stuff like that.
2: Right.
1: But we got some pictures here of how it looks. It looks beautiful, by the way.
2: Yes. So that's what tents look like when they're set up.
1: Yeah.
2: Seems to be pretty close to one another, but there are 200 tents, so that's understandable, I think.
1: I love how like they just like blurred out everyone's faces like they're criminals or something like that.
2: For privacy.
1: But again, I see that, you know, there's tents all the time, even during the day, even when they're not doing, you know, events like this, right?
2: Mm-hmm. Yeah, but well, small tents and sunshades are common during the day, but overnight camping is really different. Actually, a general ban has been in place since 2000 because of concerns about litter and damage to the park. And Hangang campsites ended in 2018, actually. But so, this is the first time in 8 years that overnight camping has returned to Yeouido and Tuksam this year.
1: Yeah, I mean, that was just one of, again, like we talked about this before on the show.
2: Mm.
1: We were saying like it's cool, people hang out and they bring tents and stuff like that, but you can't do overnight. You can't close the tents too because, you know, you can't be doing weird stuff. You know, there's kids there.
2: Okay, naughty.
1: Don't be doing no naughty like Puyangdo. We gotta stop. That's no naughty naughty stuff.
2: Okay.
1: And so now they're finally bringing this back because look, I mean, people are looking, you know, for new things to do, mm-hmm. and people absolutely love coming to the Hangang River Park for some. But I feel like though, because it's such, I mean, limited space. Number one. And a lot of people are already bringing the tents during the day. Like, mm-hmm. I feel like there's, like, crazy competition. But what about the fee, though? Like, is it expensive to, like, hang out in those areas?
2: So, the first response has been really huge. So, around 4,700 teams applied for the first week. And the good news is the camping space itself is free. Mm-hmm. Although you need to reserve in advance through their website. Plus, you can bring your own personal tent or rent one at the site for an additional fee.
1: Yeah, I mean, usually the people that like to go camping in those areas, mm-hmm. like, they have their own tents. Might as well just bring out your own tent, you know, save some money. But I feel like reserving is going to be the most important thing. Now, rules. I mean, they're allowing you to hang out overnight, whatever. I think 9 a.m. is a little too early. But what are some important rules that some people might need to know?
2: There are some rules to follow, of course. And first, you cannot stay for consecutive nights, like 2 days in a row. You cannot stay there. Mm-hmm. And cooking is also prohibited. So no barbecue.
1: What?
2: No late night samgyeopsal beside the
1: tent. What?
2: But no cooking, no problem. You can just order something like chicken. Additional delivery zones have been actually added near those two campsites.
1: Okay, so like we talked about how, again, one of the cool things that people can do is actually order food via delivery app. And mm-hmm. there's like delivery zones where you just meet all of them. What's your, you know, last four digits of your phone number? And then, you know, you pick up your stuff. But I have to say, though, no barbecue is... But then here's the thing, though, like even during like regular days, like during the daytime, you can't barbecue at the Han River Park.
2: We can't.
1: No. If you want to barbecue at the Han River Park, I think the Nanjigongan?
2: Yes.
1: Nanji Park?
2: Exactly.
1: That's the only place that you can, but that's because they have an actual barbecue zone.
2: Right.
1: But other than that, you can. So ordering through Korean app, though, mm-hmm. can be difficult for maybe some overseas visitors or like foreign tourists. So what about for them? Like, what, do you guys starve?
2: Well, they're not going to starve, of course.
1: Okay.
2: I mean, it's complicated for us, and it's, of course, it's complicated for international visitors, but there's a good tip for our international visitors or maybe for our listeners. Mm-hmm. So the new delivery zones provide multilingual information showing where and how to receive your food.
1: Okay.
2: And visitors can also scan a QR code for a delivery guide that helps them navigate Korean delivery apps.
1: Okay, so they could actually go to the delivery zone, QR coded, and then mm-hmm. they'll tell you in English some of the stuff that you can do. Okay, what else should campers prepare for if they want to check out this place?
2: Okay, well, first, remember that overnight camping is allowed only inside the two temporary sites that I mentioned. Mm-hmm. And the photos may look romantic, but you know, this is still Seoul in August. So try to bring a portable fan and insect repellent, because in theory, it could be romantic, but in reality, it might be slightly sweaty.
1: No, can I be really honest with you? Mm-hmm. That's the one thing I think you might be going, well, it's, you know, summer breeze. No,
2: mm-hmm.
1: there is no summer breeze.
2: I know.
1: It is going to be hot.
2: And?
1: Mosquitoes are going to be everywhere. Love bugs are no more. But there's going to be a lot of mosquitoes. Like, Pomi, if you could have a choice, like, would you actually go? Because
2: yes.
1: don't you live not too far from the Han River?
2: But still, like, you know, like, camping at Han River, mm-hmm. that's a different experience.
1: It is? Even with the mosquitoes and, like, being 32 degrees even at night with the tropical...
2: Well, I'll bring insect repellents, just like I mentioned.
1: Uh-huh. But you can't bring an air conditioner, though.
2: No.
1: I hope there's like a portable air conditioner in the future. Anyways, we'll continue to talk about some cool places to check out. But of course, taking a short song break here, this is Islet with Night Picnic, 밤 소풍.

0: Back in the studio with Pomi, talking about Han River Park and all the cool things you can do. Pomi, though, for real though, like I know you said you wanted to go, but do you normally go to the Han River Park, even on like a not in the summer, but any normal days?
1: I go every weekend.
0: Every weekend?
1: With my husband.
0: Okay.
1: Every night.
0: Every night? Every weekend you just go to the Han River?
1: Yes.
0: Why?
1: Just to grab a beer.
0: I feel bad for your husband. Gotta go to, it is hot. It is crazy hot. And beers, usually alcohol attracts mosquitoes and stuff like that. And your husband has to go to the Han River every weekend?
1: Yeah, but not yesterday. I couldn't go.
0: Because you have to prepare for this.
1: Yes. Super nervous.
0: Wait, which Han River Park do you go to, though? Because there's a bunch of them, right?
1: Yeouido.
0: Oh, Yeouido is the closest one from you?
1: Yes.
0: Okay, there you have it. Again, there's so many different kinds of Han Rivers out there. But, all right, this is a big sleepover.
1: Mm-hmm.
0: As we mentioned, it's pumping and you can sleep over. But the only thing is you have to wake up at 9 a.m., which I don't really like. So what else can people do after dark?
1: So Seoul is holding the 2026 Hangang Festival through August 16th. So they have 18 programs across the river and 9 Hangang parks. So we can't cover all 18 programs because of the time limit.
0: Mm.
1: So today, I picked a few that best capture a summer night by the Hangang River.
0: All right. So here you go, guys. I mean, this isn't going to go weird, but it is after dark. All the cool stuff you can do. So where should we start?
1: So our second cure today is binge by the river. And out of all 18 events, a perfect example is Hangang Mubak Il. Mubak Il means 2 days without accommodation. It takes place at Seoul Battleship Park in Mangwon from 8 p.m. on August 8th until 5 a.m. the next morning.
0: Well, hold on, tell me, no accommodation
1: For 2 days, but you still have fun.
0: You're going to be homeless?
1: Not homeless. You're going to be in tent.
0: Yeah, I mean, actually, you know what? To be honest with you, nowadays, you know, homeless people have like...
1: I know.
0: No, but this is crazy for 2 days without accommodation.
1: That's what they call it.
0: So what do people do all night? So,
1: well, actually, have you ever seen the TV drama Coffee Prince, starring Gong Yoo and Yoon Eun-hye?
0: I know of the drama.
1: Mm.
0: I did not watch it.
1: You didn't watch it?
0: No.
1: Why?
0: Because I think I said this to my team. I was explaining to them that I've stopped watching romantic dramas since college.
1: Because it's so unrealistic.
0: It's unrealistic.
1: Okay.
0: And I thought, you know, before my first girlfriend that all the romance was going to be like everything you see on the dramas, but it's not. And I found that it's not real. And so I don't watch that anymore.
1: It is real, but it's not real. Understood.
0: Was your love story with your husband like a drama
1: too? No. I'm sorry, my husband, if you're listening.
0: He's probably tuning in right now. He's like, first show. She's already blasting him right now. All right, so what do people do all night? Again, are they going to watch Coffee Prince all night?
1: Yes. I mean, no.
0: What are they going to do?
1: For some time, I mean, they'll binge watch Coffee Prince,
0: okay.
1: One of the Korea's most beloved romantic comedies that we talked about right now.
0: Yeah.
1: And it has a warm, nostalgic summer vibes, so it could feel like a giant group sleepover.
0: Okay.
1: So, but here's where the mood changes. Later on, when the park is completely dark, they'll screen the horror movie, 살목지.
0: Okay.
1: And honestly, I'd be fine with the drama, but the horror movie, maybe not.
0: No, but you need some horror in order for, you know, the romantic stuff to happen later on.
1: You think so? You
0: know, oppa 너무 무서워. You know, oppa is so scary.
1: Again?
0: No more naughty naughty. I thought once Buyoung was gone, there was going to be no more naughty naughty. Now she's... Did Buyoung tell you to do that?
1: No.
0: She's listening right now, by the way.
1: Oh,
0: she's
1: Buyoung.
0: Listening right now. Anyway, so a horror movie besides The Dark River. To be honest with you, I think there's going to be some people out there that might not even make it till the morning. They might go home afterwards, though.
1: Okay. Well, to be honest, the location may be scarier than the movie.
0: Mm.
1: But there will be comforting supplies like late-night snacks, including Hangang Ramyeon, comic books, and board games. So it's somewhere between an outdoor cinema and a sleepover, plus a super exciting streaming session.
0: Okay, so we got some pictures here. We got some pictures. It is, I'm not going to lie, under a bridge.
1: Under a bridge?
0: Under a bridge watching a horror film.
1: Yes.
0: That's kind of scary.
1: Is that? But that picture is actually from last year, but this year they're going to make improvements.
0: Okay, but you know what they should be really watching? They should be watching Kemur.
1: Oh,
0: by the Han River.
1: yeah, because the background of the movies like around Hangang.
0: And then they should like put some sort of monsters to come out from the water and just scare everybody. Go home, everybody. But what if someone doesn't want to stay out until 5? Like, what happens then?
1: Just like someone like you?
0: I mean, I don't want to go in the first place because it's too hot, but I'm not a scaredy cat, Bomi. I'm not a scaredy cat, goodness. Yeah, what do you do? Can you just leave? What do you do then?
1: No, then there's something called 다리 밑 영화관.
0: Okay.
1: Hangang Under the Bridge Cinema. So on 3 Saturdays from August 8th to 22nd, bridges in Yeouido, Tuksam, and Gwangdaeru will become free outdoor theaters. And it's quite practical because the bridge works like a giant roof and the river breeze keeps the space cooler. You saw it in the picture, right?
0: Yeah, exactly. All right, so let's go into our next thing. Something that else we could check out. The third keyword for these Hangang River Park events that you can check out even in the heat of the summer. Well, what's the third thing to check out?
1: Our third keyword today is Silent Beat, Big Energy. The Hangang Silent DJ Party takes place under Mapo Bridge in Yeouido on August 8th and 15th. People joining the event wears wireless headphones and hears the DJ clearly, while people outside the event hear very little.
0: Yeah, so you're actually not, you know, people outside, they're not listening to any music.
1: Mm-hmm, mm-hmm.
0: You got a headphone, like Bomi's got a headphone on. Can you dance?
1: No. Because there's no music. There's no music.
0: Wait, hold on. If there's music, then you can dance.
1: No.
0: What do you... I'm just saying.
1: I'm not a good dancer.
0: I mean, it's a first day. We're going to ease her in. But it's literally like people got the wireless headphones. I've seen pictures of this. It's actually pretty funny because on the outside, there's no music.
1: I know. It might look funny.
0: So it really looks like people are dancing to no music.
1: Right.
0: But there's like really cool music going on. And so you are just seeing people dance in silence?
1: Yeah. So that like people who want to like enjoy quiet nights, they don't have to be disturbed. And I know that it might look funny. You may hear footsteps, laughter, and someone singing badly, but not the full music. And this silent format makes perfect sense for an evening event in a public park, shared public park.
0: You know, actually, that's actually the other thing is like, you know, when you're in the club, have you been to a club recently?
1: Twice. Recently?
0: Wait, hold on. Recently? Twice?
1: No, not recently. 10 years ago.
0: Well, Pomi's husband, if you're listening right now, she's been to the club twice recently.
1: 10 years ago.
0: Oh, twice in your lifetime.
1: Yes, in my lifetime.
0: So when you hear music, right, and you really get into the mood, you start singing, right?
1: Mm-hmm.
0: You start singing, like, even if you're not a very good singer, you still sing because it's so loud that no one could hear you sing. But I could imagine in a silent DJ session, where I'm like riding the bicycle and I'm just watching people do the silent DJ party and they're singing.
1: Mm-hmm.
0: It's gonna be a lot of cat shrills. It's gonna sound like cats. It's gonna be like cats singing. So I'm not sure how I'm gonna like this as an outsider.
1: But as an outsider.
0: But if you're in on this, it'll be really fun.
1: Okay.
0: So I mean, this is important because you know there's other people that are using the park and the party's not gonna take over the whole park, right?
1: Right, that's the point. The music goes directly to the headphones, so participants can feel completely inside the party, just like you said, without filling the park with sound. They get the energy of a club, but with fresh air and the river beside them. Again, the silent dancing may look funny, but that's part of the fun.
0: Okay, all right, so, you know, sometimes, you know, your back could give up. Is there anything for people who want maybe a quieter evening like myself?
1: Yes, actually, there's a Hangang Musom Yoga. I don't know if you like it, but that takes place on August 16th. It uses the same wireless headphone idea, but instead of following a DJ, participants listen to a yoga instructor, so they can hear the guidance clearly without loudspeakers blasting across the park. And I would say same headphones, completely different energy.
0: Yeah, definitely. So is there really a different Hangang night for everyone, it seems like, with this event, right?
1: Yeah. There really is something for everyone. You can sleep in a tent, watch a film under a bridge, dance through wireless headphones, or slow down with yoga. And altogether, these programs they create what Seoul calls a 24-hour Hangang experience.
0: All right, and of course, for all of our listeners out there, check out the official website before you go, because again, some of them might require like reservations or fees or like, you know, because of like weather, right?
1: Mm-hmm.
0: I mean, there could be rain and stuff like that, so things could change. Let's go into our final takeaway. How would you end today's coffee break, your first coffee break today?
1: Well, Well, don't feel pressure to do everything. There are 18 events. So just don't feel pressure to do everything. Your perfect Hangang night could mean staying awake until sunrise, dancing under a bridge, or simply just sharing fried chicken while looking at the skyline. And that's today's tidbit.
0: All right. And when's the last time you went to the club?
1: 10 years ago. 10 years back.
0: It was like probably 10 days ago. Anyways, Pomi, welcome to our team. Have a fantastic rest of your night. We'll see you again tomorrow.
1: Thank you, SJ.
0: All right. Sending around the studio, this is Paul Kim featuring Big Naughty with 한강에서.

0: music that you want to dance to. Arirang Radio.
1: Messages coming from our listeners out there. We got Benny over in the Philippines who says, hello. It's been a cloudy and raining the past few hours, including yesterday. We have a tropical depression up in Manila, technically super far, and the week is going to be rainy for sure. Looking forward to David's segment. Yesterday's SJ's theme park, talking about YG entertainment songs. So good. From legendary to the current ones, especially when we started the theme of entertainment agencies, and the hint song was so good too. Hope for more this Sunday. Welcome to the Culturing Pomi, and enjoy your time with SJ and us listeners from the fun that we will have on the live chat. Have a great Monday from the Benster. first shows are, everyone remembers their first show, right? I remember my first ever show. It was on October 19th, 2009 at a different radio station. And I was nervous. I said the stupidest thing, we always start off with like, hey, why don't you introduce yourself to our listeners, right? The host said that. And, the funny thing is the host at the time was Yerrika. I don't know if you guys know who Yerrika Park is. She comes out on Good Morning Seoul. She was the host. I was the guest. I was a daily guest too. And she goes, hey, why don't you introduce yourself? And I said, hello, everyone. My name is SJ, and I am single, and I like long walks at the beach. It was corny. It was so cringe. It's until this day, that's the hardest, I think, question to answer is like, introduce yourself. Can you introduce yourself? I don't know what to say. Anyways, speaking of a new guest, we're going to take a short song break before we wrap up the first hour. This is Psy with New Face.

0: to work. We still have more than an hour left at the Culture Inc.
1: Messages. Halsey says, social media minute, Yerrika. That's right. You know, her name wasn't Yerrika in the beginning. She changed her name. I'm not going to reveal that. But for me, like, it's still weird for me to call her Yerrika. Actually, I don't call her that. In the rare times, I still do see her. But yeah, she was the very first host I've ever worked with. And the very first, interestingly enough, the very first producer I ever worked with is the current producer of Good Morning Seoul. She was the first producer I've ever worked with, and she's the one that hired me and got me into this world, and I'm forever grateful. Sukasa says, didn't know you've been on radio for so long, SJ. Yeah, I mean, it's gonna be 17 years in October, but I still remember that day, you know, and I was so bad. I was so bad. Oh my goodness. I was a Hollywood entertainment reporter. So every day I talk about Hollywood entertainment. I was like, yeah, I know Britney Spears. And I have some really interesting stories about like my first time as a broadcaster. Maybe I'll share that in the second hour. But anyways, guys, don't go anywhere, because coming up next, we got David, who will be joining us for a K-Trend monitoring office. And we got an interesting topic to talk about. And I want all of you guys to get involved with the discussions as well. But nevertheless, as we finish off the first hour of the program, let's take a listen to Jeon So-mi with Dum Dum.

0: Jeju, opening a new era. People truly come first here. In the face of this great change, here stands JDC, returning to its very first commitment. The lives of the people more resilient, the future of Jeju more distinct. JDC now seeks to give back to the people that can be felt in their everyday lives. It will resolve long-standing issues and boldly drive forward the changes that are truly needed. With high-tech industries, global education, and AI infrastructure, it firmly builds the foundation for future growth of Jeju and is making a better tomorrow. A new beginning, new JDC. 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
1: Lightning can generally reach more than 100 million volts, which is enough to power the lighting system of a baseball stadium for 10 minutes. So how can we protect ourselves from this life-threatening hazard? Lightning is attracted to tall, pointy objects. This is why it is important to avoid elevated locations and to lower your body when you're outdoors during a thunderstorm. It is also a good idea to stay away from tall trees and rocks and to avoid carrying elongated items such as golf clubs, fishing rods, mountain climbing sticks, and umbrellas. Seek safety indoors or inside a car with the engine turned off. And if you are indoors, we suggest that you unplug all electronic devices. Natural disasters. We can't prevent them, but we can prepare for them.
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to Culture Inc. We're back! Yeah, yeah, welcome back, everybody. You're tuning into the second hour of our Monday's edition of The Culture Inc. I'm your host, SJ Lee. Coming up next in the second hour of the program, we got K-Trend Monitoring Office with David. He'll be joining us in the studio live as we're going to be talking about an interesting topic of discussion and debate involving BTS. I'm sure a lot of you guys know what the dealio right now. It's sparked quite a bit of interesting conversations amongst fans and people that listen to music and people of the Grammy and so forth. As you guys know, the Arirang World Tour took place over the weekend at the MetLife Stadium over in New Jersey, and you know, fans basically coming in support of BTS regarding the Grammy. And we'll talk about it more in details about what the controversy is and the whole issue, and we want your take as well. We want your two cents. Give us your opinion on the matter, and it'll be an interesting, fun topic of discussion here, so stick around till the very end. Also, guys, reminder that Monday means, again, I call on all of our listeners out there to send us your request entries. We had a great number of entries come in this weekend, and it was fun reading all of them. Always enjoy it, really do. Always enjoy it. Short and long, always enjoy it. And then what is it? Halsey somehow got like now AK to write in. But AK just wrote like now you're pretty or something like that. very random stuff, but still appreciate it. You know, appreciate it, right? So get involved with that, guys. DM us on Instagram, The Culture Inc. You can message us on Kakao, The Culture Inc. 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We want to continue to keep you guys in the loop with new information, more updates every other Mondays, and today happens to be that every other Monday. So if you haven't checked it out yet, check it out. Also, reminder, guys, the Global Content Contest. This is pretty cool. Talk Korea 2026. We want you to share your first K-culture moment through either like a video, photo book, drawing and illustration. And these are all things that you guys have done, man. Some of those things that our listeners have already done, you know. It's just that it's not about your first K-culture moment, but it's like, you know, random stuff. Or writing. You could win a total prize of, be a part of this total prize of $26,400. Best entry across all four categories will also receive the Minister of Culture, Sports, and Tourism Award. So I hope you guys can look up Talk Korea 2026 and get involved with that. Also, you guys might have noticed that there's some changes in our YouTube platform, right? We're now Arirang Radio, all things K, K-pop, K-culture, and news from Korea. And this is because with the algorithm, we want anyone that want to find out more about Korea to listen to Arirang Radio. I mean, what better way is it to listen, you know, to get all things Korea, right? That's for real. And we also have like the bug here specializing in K-culture. You know, we kept it simple. You know, we were going to, you know, play around with some funny stuff. But we're like, we'll just keep it cute, you know, simple and stuff like that. So here are some of the changes. Can I win a trip to Seoul? We find out. Maybe that's part of the grand prize is you get like a round trip ticket, you know? But you know, I know what you're going to write. You're probably going to be like, my first K-culture moment was like Ashley, you know, and they'll be like, oh my goodness, here he is again. I've heard about this guy, John Hayes, you know, always talking about either, you know, Ashley or Eugene. Let's ban him. Let's ban him. Let's see, messages. Let's get to some of the messages coming. Oh, anyways. Yeah. I was telling you about my, like, stupid broadcast moments, right? When I made mistakes. So when I was working with, again, with Yerrick on that show, I think a month in, I was talking about Aerosmith. It was like, you know, I was reporting on Aerosmith. And you know, the what is it? The lead vocalist
for Aerosmith as Steven Tyler, right? And I knew this, but I had mistakenly said something, someone else. And Yerrika goes, no, it's Steven Tyler, right? And then because I was such a rookie, I was so like, the whole idea that I made a mistake on air got me like, caught me so off guard that like when Yerrika goes, oh, SJ, actually, it's Steven Tyler. Instead of me going, oh, that's right. Yeah. It's Steven Tyler. And I could have just done that. You know what I said? I said, no, it's not. No, it's not. She's like, yeah, I'm pretty sure it's Steven Tyler. And then I go, no, it's not. No, it's not. Oh, what an idiot. What an idiot I was. And then, the producer basically said, look, you know, she didn't yell at me or anything. Look, she said, you know, you have to study more. You have to find out, you know, don't make mistakes like that. And I went home and I just like bottles up, you know, drank like 2 bottles of soju. And she texted me, she texted me afterwards. She said, you know, I just know that, you know, it wasn't a big deal, but, you know, you learn from your mistakes and don't let this, you know, don't lose sleep over this. You'll become better, you know, bigger through mistakes like this. Just don't make it a habit. And so I was like, man, I wish you would have told me this earlier. You know, I've already downed two bottles. He said, you fired. You fired Kwagoyoung. Our producer just fired me for some reason. Anyway, so, you know, everyone goes to, you know, moments like that, and everyone remembers. It's 17 years, almost 17 years. I remember it like yesterday. Anyways, guys, so we're going to bring David into the studio for K-Trend Monitoring Office. And again, I hope you guys get involved with the discussions. But first, kicking off the second hour, let's take a listen to a song from Shido with 한강이나 갈까? Let's go out tonight.

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11: K-Trend Monitoring Office, how can I help you? And back joining us in the studio for K-Trend Monitoring Office is David. David, what's up, man?
12: Hello, everybody. Glad to be back.
11: David, before we start, I got to read some messages here.
12: Okay.
11: Eugene over in Ukraine, long-time listener, wrote in and said, actually, I have two reasons to be sad. First, my request was unexpectedly late. Who could have predicted this? We always repeat, he's always late. Second, of course, because Puyong left Arirang.
12: Oh, yeah.
11: But on the other hand, I also have two reasons to be happy. First, my request message will get better with time, like a good wine. Oh. Second, yes, it is sad, but I'm really happy for Puyong because she'll be able to conquer new heights. And besides, just as I welcome Puyong when Angela left, I will also like to warmly welcome the new TKI writer, Pomi, with an open heart. That sounds scary, though, open heart. That's like a surgery. Because it's always wonderful when good people find each other. There you go.
12: Yeah.
11: There you go.
12: We already miss Puyong.
11: She's popping in already. She's
12: in the chat?
11: She was in the chat.
12: Oh, okay.
11: She was in the chat. Mm. She's probably like, I wonder how Pomi's going to do. Don't be good.
12: Is she doing a better job than me?
11: Don't be good. Mess up.
12: I doubt that.
11: Do a bad job. Do you remember your first time ever like doing broadcasting?
12: Yeah, probably.
11: Were you really nervous?
12: Very nervous. Yeah. I can't even watch my first videos. It's very cringe. Yeah.
11: Yeah. Yeah, I know what you mean.
12: Yeah. Like my voice is weird. My posture is weird. My facial expressions are weird. I don't know. Yeah.
11: Also, it was TV, the first...
12: Mostly YouTube, but like TV as well too. Yeah. Like I'm sweating, I'm like so anxious and nervous. Yeah.
11: I remember my first broadcast. The PNN gave me the clip. Mm. She's like, you need to monitor.
12: Yeah.
11: And I found, you know what the funny thing is, I've had my email account for like almost 20 years. And I went in and I found it and I listened to it and I deleted it for good.
12: Yeah, you can't.
11: For good.
12: I think it's a universal thing. Like PD Neem saying the same thing, right?
11: Your
12: like,
11: first ever broadcast? You can't see your first ever broadcast? Like you coming out or one that you produce? He would produce it.
12: Oh, maybe the production quality wasn't up to his like standards or something like that.
11: No, but you know, he's good with the camera.
12: Yeah.
11: Like, he's very good with camera. So like I mean, no one's perfect in the first one.
12: Right. Trial and error.
11: That's right. And it's just like when I first met BTS.
12: Oh.
11: They weren't like what they are now.
12: Mm-hmm.
11: And now they are at new heights. However, while everyone might be wondering what in the world is going on right now, some interesting news coming out right last week in regards to BTS and the Grammys.
12: Mm-hmm.
11: The Grammys were never really nice to the BTS, I think.
12: No. They weren't. They always snub them, in my opinion.
11: Yeah.
12: And to a lot of Western media, they say the word snub.
11: Yeah.
12: And I think it's a valid point. They use them for clout, I would say.
11: Yep.
12: This is my personal opinion, by the way. The BTS gave them their best performances, their most viewed performances, but they were never awarded.
11: Yeah.
12: Yeah. So.
11: And next thing you know, they decide, well, you know, hey, BTS is pretty big.
12: Yeah.
11: Let's do something that will make it look like BTS will be happy and K-pop fans will be happy.
12: Yeah.
11: What did the Grammys decide they were going to do?
12: Yeah, so they made this whole new category called the Best Asian Pop Music Performance Award. I don't even know what that is. There's a lot of debate online on what this category actually stands for. Because, like, what is Asian music at the end of the day?
11: Right.
12: Like, where's the boundary? What's the standard? So we're going to go into those latter in the later talk. But for first thing I think we got to talk about is everybody probably knows by now in the world, but BTS came out with an official statement saying that they will not be participating in the next year's Grammys submissions. And they just sent out a short and concise message saying that we believe that music should be valued as it is, and it shouldn't be divided by region or language. So it was a direct shot at the Grammys and this category.
11: I mean, especially because, honestly, I'm going to be very unbiased here, okay?
12: Yeah.
11: If you listen to BTS's music of the past few years, It's been created so that it caters to English-speaking countries, mm-hmm. right?
12: Yep.
11: If you look at, for example, like the first few years or the earlier years of BTS, a lot of Korean involved.
12: Right.
11: Right. However, after getting global recognition, mm-hmm. they've added a lot of English. In fact, hey, I mean, it's like 90-something percent is English.
12: Yeah, yeah.
11: And so it's not really about K-pop anymore. Mm-hmm. It's just about music.
12: Right.
11: And I think a lot of people do agree with that. And now they're going to be categorized mm-hmm. into an Asian, what is it, the best Asian pop music performance.
12: Yeah. If they were to make it, like, I don't know why they made the title so long. Best Asian pop music performance. It takes like 5 seconds to pronounce
11: because
12: it.
11: The longer it is, the cooler it's supposed to look like.
12: Is it? It sounds more lame to me.
11: it's like, you know, if you have like the attendance award,
12: you know,
11: the one kid that doesn't get any other smart awards, but he went to school every day, you can just call it an attendance award. Uh-huh. It's like, but it will be called like the best participating student of the year
12: exactly.
11: award.
12: Exactly, yeah.
11: You know? It's kind of like that.
12: Right.
11: And so, Asian pop trap, is it an inclusion or is it an isolation? Let's talk about this.
12: Right. So on paper, the Grammys claim this category was created to celebrate the global surge of diverse music such as K-pop, J-pop, and C-pop. But culture critics and industry analysts immediately saw it for what it truly was. A lot of people thought that it was a side stage designed to segregate non-Western acts. So we were talking about it, like, as you mentioned, like a best participating show up whatever award, right? Like you create a separate award. Yeah. A feel-good award, like a pity award, to, you know, give out, you know, someone that deserves some recognition, but you don't want to give them, like, the main awards, right? So that's the vibes we're getting, like, the fans and everybody out there.
11: Yeah. I feel like it's one of those things where, like, the Grammys isn't what it used to be, you know, like back in the days.
12: Yeah.
11: When you say like the Grammys mm-hmm. is happening, it's like, oh my goodness, mm-hmm. like I wonder who's gonna win,
12: right?
11: And all of that stuff. But I feel like the Grammys, they're realizing that the music market is changing a lot, mm-hmm. and K-pop is dominating.
12: Yep.
11: And they want to get more viewers from the K-pop market to watch the Grammys.
12: True.
11: But it would be excluding other Asians by just calling a K-pop music or mm-hmm. K-pop performer of the year or something. Mm-hmm. So they just called it an Asian act in order to get more viewers in. But it backfired on them.
12: Yeah, it definitely backfired. And it's because of their like rules and the guidelines for this category. So the official Grammy guidelines to this category says that a track must meaningfully use an Asian language to qualify. So if it's like a full-on English song, it'll be very hard to qualify. And you know what's a full English song in an almost full English album is BTS's recent Swim and Arirang. So they would have a high probability of not like qualifying for this category. But the problem is like when BTS submitted for the general field awards like in the past few years, they always got snubbed. So it's like a trap. Like they don't have anywhere to go, right?
11: Yeah,
12: like
11: if
12: they go for the general feels, like people have, you know, hunches and assumptions that they will not win an award and they'll probably get sidelined from like a big Western artist. Mm-hmm. And then at the same time, there's like this best Asian pop music performance. But if you look at the rules, they have a little chance to actually get into the category. So where does BTS stand here? And that's like the confusion. And I guess, like, in metrics, like, BTS has been dominating on Billboard Top 200, Hot 100 mm-hmm. and Top 200 with their song Swim and Arirang and all that. So, like, they bring the biggest viewership. They have the biggest fandom. They're doing world tours. So it's definitely out there. But the Grammys seem to they're trying to find this loophole or, like, this, like, very subtle way, or like not very subtle actually, a way to actually sidelight them, but not actually like saying like, oh, we don't want to give you a main award.
11: I remember talking to, again, the late Kim Young-dae, music critic.
12: Yeah.
11: And he was, he used to always do the Grammys in Korean, right? Because, you know, he was fluent in both English and Korean.
12: Oh, yeah, I used to watch those shows.
11: Yeah, and so one of the things that he used to come onto our show, back when I used to host Korea Now, is when we talk about the Grammys and the BTS snub.
12: Yeah.
11: And he would always say that the people involved with the Grammys and the voting they're very conservative.
12: Right.
11: And so they're old, music critics.
12: That's true.
11: Who, again, his words, and mm-hmm. and it might be true, don't want to lose out on the top awards to a non-US performer.
12: Yeah.
11: Mm-hmm. Is what he was saying. Mm-hmm. And so it's going to be very tough
12: right.
11: for BTS. And so even when BTS was at the height of their, I mean, you know, their success, mm-hmm. he was coming out saying that I don't think BTS is going to win any awards at the Grammys yeah. because of that logic.
12: Yeah.
11: And so there has been a backlash mm-hmm. by the, you know, to the Grammys. Mm-hmm. And so instead of adding them as one of the shortlists mm-hmm. for the best performers or best music of the year, they're going to add the best Asian pop music performance,
12: right.
11: but their music doesn't really qualify for
12: exactly.
11: that.
12: Exactly. So,
11: what does that do?
12: Exactly.
11: What does that do?
12: You could maybe stretch the guidelines a little bit, and BTS, the Arirang album songs, some of them have Korean lyrics in it, mm-hmm. Like a portion to like 20 to 30, or maybe even 40%. Maybe those songs might qualify. Mm-hmm. But at the end of the day, like the fans and BTS won't want, they don't want a best Asian pop music performance. Like mm-hmm. you said, we don't want a participation award.
11: Yeah.
12: We want to go for the general field. Right, so it's a lose-lose situation, I would say, for BTS.
11: We got some messages that I'm going to be reading in just a bit, but first we'll take a listen to a song from BTS. This is Aliens.

0: Hey, stop looking at the clock. We still got more work at the Culture Inc.
1: Got a couple of messages to read here. Crash Override over in Michigan says, BTS isn't entitled to an award. Having the most viewed performance at the Grammys isn't really relevant, but that's not what the award is. Like, I don't think you get an award for having the most viewed performance at the Grammys.
2: Yeah, yeah. And
1: it's not like the Korean music shows where, like, they vote
2: right
1: real time.
2: Yeah, so, I mean, I think that's a valid opinion. You can think like that. But at the same time, the Grammys aren't entitled to having BTS as well, too. So, like, BTS sending out their message is also valid.
1: I never took award shows very seriously, so I don't much care who gets one. But, yes, again, that's true for you because you don't get the award. But for artists who worked years to... And you know, what do you dream of? You dream of becoming the top, you know? You could be playing... Let's say in the KBO.
2: Yeah.
1: Right? But what's the ultimate dream? You go over to the Major League Baseball, right? And you win a World Series.
2: Right.
1: And so, like, that's what kind of, like, whether you like the Grammys or, like, you know, it's not the same anymore or whatever, it's still for musicians. It's, like, the thing to get, you know? And I think the Grammys is the only thing that BTS is missing.
2: Yes.
1: From all the accolades that they were able to get. So let's go into continue talking. Oh, actually, we got Magdad. It says, hi, SJ. Any thoughts as to what makes a group as BTS produce their album in LA? What is missing to keep them producing in Korea? Well, they're changing, right? They're catering to the Western music industry. And
2: to an extent.
1: To an extent. Yeah. And which is why a lot of the music that they're producing now doesn't have the elements that we're used to hearing from the old BTS.
2: Yeah, and also the center of the music industry has always, like, been around that Hollywood
1: US
2: scene. So there's the best producers are there, the musicians, all that. They got to collab with, like, a lot of great DJs like Diplo and everybody.
1: Yeah,
2: so physically, it was more efficient to just work there, I guess.
1: No, and I think this holds true for, like, in any industries, you know, like it's kind of like if we talked about archery last week, Korea is the best in archery.
2: Yeah.
1: They're going to come to Korea and train train with Korean archery coaches and stuff like that. In the same way, when, you know, the music industry is still the U.S., you're going to go over to Los Angeles. So, like, I'm not saying I'm a big fan of it, but that's how it is. You know, if the label's saying this is, you know, the path that we want to take, that's the path you take.
2: Yep.
1: Let's talk about the ratings expectation and the backlash blow up. You know, we did briefly talk about this, but let's go into this.
2: Yeah, so there's been some beef over the weekend ever since BTS put out their message and announcement. While the Grammy CEO actually recognized it, he said, like, oh, that wasn't our intent. We wanted to be inclusive, we wanted to be, like, you know, diverse in the music categories and blah blah blah blah. At the same time, mysteriously, BTS's performance videos on the Grammys suddenly got deleted over the weekend, and people were, like, very suspicious, like, oh, this isn't what you said on your message, right? Like, in the back behind the scenes, you're deleting all their footages, so what does this actually mean? So some people actually go as far as to saying, like, oh, this is blatant retaliation.
1: Yeah, it is retaliation.
2: It's revenge, you know? Like, they're being salty and petty. I believe it's very petty because, like, deleting their videos, really? And it's even worse for them because it's their most viewed videos, like, on the whole Grammy archive.
1: So, I mean, I'm gonna play devil's advocate here, okay? I'm gonna play devil's advocate. BTS did say that they're going to boycott it.
2: Yeah.
1: Right. And so then the Grammys, well, if you're going to boycott us, well, then we're going to, you know, take away all the, you know, content in our website. And it would be reciprocal.
2: Yeah.
1: You know, in just the way that, you know, BTS is going to shun the Grammys. Maybe the Grammys are going to shun BTS. The problem with this, however, is that right now there's more backlash
2: Grammys. They just shot their own foot.
1: The problem is
2: everybody's hopping onto this and criticizing the Grammys.
1: Like, you kind of have to read the room, right?
2: Exactly. That was the worst take ever. If you're playing chess, you just, like, got checkmate. by yourself.
1: Yeah.
2: And you know, like, this criticism isn't just only for BTS. Like, if anybody knows, like, a little bit of history on the Grammys, there have been major figures, even in the Western music field, starting from Eminem, you know, mm-hmm. Beyonce, who else? The Weeknd, Frank Ocean. Everybody came out and criticized the Grammys about, like, you know, segregating, like, the categories, or, you know, snubbing them, or, you know, being absolutely irrational. So yeah, this isn't like a new kind of discussion that's been popped out. BTS is just amongst the lineup of those people that have started to criticize the Grammys. So as you said in the beginning, like, the Grammys are slowly losing their reputation mm-hmm. and relevance in the music scene, and people are like, do we even value the Grammys anymore? Like, you know, these artists are even bigger than the Grammys. Like, who is validating who?
1: Yeah,
2: like, we don't need that validation.
1: And so in some ways, like, just like what we're saying, you know, the Grammys might have been using BTS as clout, mm-hmm. and it's true. I think viewership, both viewership yeah. and the recognition of the Grammys mm-hmm. have gone down over the years.
2: Oh, for sure.
1: Music, the market and the industry has changed so much where yep. it's become so diverse because of the Korean acts. Mm-hmm. And now it's like, boom.
2: Yeah.
1: Now, let me play devil's advocate. Okay. Not necessarily saying that, you know, I'm taking this side, mm. but let's play, you know, both sides here. Mm-hmm. The Grammys also had, for the longest time, you know, Latin music mm. category.
2: Yep.
1: And so names like Gloria Estefan, mm. I mean, a legendary name, mm. Ricky Martin,
2: right?
1: Julio Iglesias mm. and Enrique Iglesias, mm. you know, they were sort of part of the Latin music category.
2: Yep.
1: And over years and years and years, it took years mm. for that category to be recognized. Mm. And so that's why you have guys like Bad Bunny, mm-hmm. who would not be categorized as Latin music,
2: yep.
1: but fall into the whole sort of like the music category, and he'll be able to win top awards.
2: Right.
1: So K-pop being recognized in the U.S., it's relatively young.
2: Mm-hmm.
1: You know, if you think about like Latin music and how long they've had to sort of like prove themselves and
2: yep.
1: this is not a trend.
2: Mm-hmm.
1: I mean, it took time. Do you think maybe then, again, playing just devil's advocate, that K-pop should have maybe started off small?
2: In the Grammys?
1: In the Grammys and take that category. And then later on, if it gets bigger and bigger and bigger,
2: no,
1: then take that, you know.
2: I don't agree, because okay. I think the biggest problem over here we're seeing is the inconsistency mm-hmm. issue, where the goalpost is always like shifting. Mm-hmm. The problem is, like, if you want to categorize like a genre or like anything, like, I guess you could maybe categorize it by nationality or mm-hmm. language. Mm-hmm. Those would be the two biggest things, like you were talking about, like Spanish or like, you know, Latin America. So like, there's a lot of inconsistencies. The examples you've given, Bad Bunny won a General Field Award and he sung in Spanish. Mm-hmm. That wasn't English, right? Mm-hmm. So even if you go to English, BTS sung in English and they're not American, right? So like, if you wanted to disqualify them and like sidebar them for their nationality, then we could go to Ed Sheeran or Adele or some like Swedish people, or like, you know, everybody who's maybe like considered pop. So why isn't there a UK pop, or why isn't there Euro pop?
1: Well, actually, Nick Archer over in Germany says we need a European pop category.
2: Exactly.
1: Then.
2: So like, if you want to make categories for like Asia, then you gotta be like really crystal clear about it. But yeah. you can't just move the goalpost, because like, who is considering who is like small right now,
1: yeah.
2: right? Like, I don't think at this point BTS needs any validation from the Grammys. That's the biggest problem over here. So like, the problem is like, their lens is like, oh, we're still up here mm-hmm. and we need to validate you guys so that you can grow and we can like make a sandbox for you. And that kind of condescending, you know, vibes are creating like the backlash.
1: I think you made a very good point. Yeah. Justice Bieber, I mean, Justin Bieber
2: yeah.
1: should have, I don't know, won a Canadian award.
2: Yeah,
1: right?
2: Drake,
1: a North American award, right. You know, just put it in a North American award. Adele, like you said,
2: yeah,
1: you
2: Coldplay,
1: know,
2: whoever.
1: Coldplay. Mm-hmm. Who else is there? Who's that Australian?
2: I don't know.
1: Hip hop lady.
2: There's Harry Styles too. You know, if you think about it.
1: Right.
2: Yeah, from the UK. So.
1: Like, why don't you just categorize yeah. them into Europe?
2: Yeah, and coincidentally, they seem to be all white. So, like, you know.
1: So it's okay.
2: Yeah.
1: So again, that's the controversy, mm-hmm. right? I mean, it's why you know, never have this. I think, again, I only use the whole Latin music thing just to play devil's advocate, mm-hmm. but you're not doing with Latin music, it was a category.
2: Yeah.
1: It was a type of music. Mm-hmm. But do you think it would have been different if the Grammys had a separate category for K-pop music of the year? Is it because of the Asian music performance? That's the controversy?
2: Yeah, I think it definitely made it more complicated. Yeah. Like, what is Asian? Like, a lot of fans and people pointed out, like, for instance, there are places like Singapore, the Philippines, that have, like, English as their national language too. And the songs that come from there are sung in English. And K-pop, even now, like BTS, Blackpink, they all sing in English. Mm-hmm. So, like, what's the definition of Asia? Where does Asia extend to? Is India Asia is like a half of Russia Asia, or, you know, like, so
1: because if you think about it, is it the VMAs, MTV Video Music Awards, that has the K-pop music of the year, like the
2: I think so,
1: right?
2: Yeah,
1: but there was no controversy with that. You know, that we had groups win, like Stray Kids or like Blackpink, I forgot who won. Mm-hmm. They won awards. No one was going, whoa, what's up with this? You know, I think it's the Asian category. That's the thing that I think upset a lot of people.
2: Yeah, so at the end of the day, why make a separate category only for the continent Asia when you're just leaving Europe, Australia, like all in, like even Latin America included in the general fields? Why is it only Asia that has to have a separate category?
1: And then, you know, and then who are you going to include into Asia?
2: Yeah,
1: you know,
2: and Asia's huge.
1: It's huge. Yes. I really like that Indian performer. You know, Turak.
2: Yeah.
1: How come he never won an award? I think he's great. You know, how come he's never won a Grammy? Come on now. We'll continue to talk about this controversy, guys. So continue to send your two cents on the matter. We'll take a listen to a song from aespa, Next Level.

0: Got some messages. Wow, we got a lot of new listeners tuning in. Kay says, hi, Astri. The Grammys for decades often push minority groups into genre categories instead of recognize them in the main awards. Mm-hmm. And again, I agree.
1: Yeah.
0: And I think BTS, the leverage that they have now,
1: yeah,
0: right? I think it would have been different if, let's say, you know, 10 years ago. Mm-hmm. I mean, 10 years ago, BTS, they were still big. Mm-hmm. But they're not at the level that they are right now. Mm-hmm. If 10 years ago BTS said, and the same way they had a category, they said, we boycott Grammys, I'd be like, okay, like, who are you?
1: Yeah.
0: But I think they're leveraging their fame.
1: Yeah.
0: And they're sending a message. Mm-hmm. I think that's the most important thing. Yeah. They're sending a message. Nick Archer over in Germany says, I've seen lots of discussions on Facebook. Oh, man, it skipped. It's Facebook this weekend. People were supporting BTS. It didn't seem like it was just ARMY only.
1: Oh, no, not at all. So I've been tracking the news as well. And a lot of Western media is actually approving this message as well. For instance, the most highlighted quote is by Forbes, the magazine, the news outlet, that they said, like, oh, who really needs who?
0: Yeah.
1: Like, that's a mic drop moment, yeah. You know? Like, so all these outlets, all these podcasts, all these influencers, music critics are on BTS's side, and this has been a huge problem from, like, the old days, as one of our viewers just mentioned. Like, why do you keep on making subcategories?
0: Yeah.
1: Just, yeah, let them compete in the general, which they do, but at the same time, they have had a lot of structural problems, like the old members mm-hmm. of the committee, or, like, snubbing. You know, and it's not only about BTS. Like, of course, people will say, oh, they're not entitled to it, but, like, there were pretty prominent cases, like The Weeknd getting snubbed as well. Too. So yeah, stuff like that happens, and that's how the Grammys reputation has been going on downhill.
0: And that's just the thing, it's like music evolves, mm-hmm. music changes.
1: Yeah.
0: You know, you see music from our parents' generation, mm-hmm. You know, music from, you know, my generation, yep. when I was younger,
1: mm-hmm.
0: you know, and that generation now I don't really understand music of this generation, mm-hmm. but I can't say that's bad music because I don't understand it.
1: Exactly.
0: Because music changes.
1: Yeah.
0: And just like the way that, you know, my parents or our parents were saying that the music I listen to mm-hmm. is like, it's garbage music.
1: Uh-huh.
0: It evolves.
1: Yeah. Are you sure you don't like this era's music? Because, like, last time you were bopping to, like, who's your bias? So that's like beep boom music there. But I think you like this.
0: Some of them. Yeah, some of them. You know, it's not bad.
1: Yeah.
0: It's not bad.
1: But, I think like, what the Grammys are doing right now is just, you know, they're losing their own reputation, because I feel like they're giving a very outdated kind of vibe. Because we were just talking about the song that we played before, Next Level, aespa. Mm. Aespa was just performing today in Chicago in Lollapalooza. Cordis was, like, performing. Jennie is an actual headliner there.
0: Mm-hmm.
1: So K-pop acts are getting more and more recognition, and they're getting more requests. And actually, these major festivals like Lola or Coachella, they all need K-pop now.
0: They're being invited not because of, like, some diversity thing.
1: Exactly.
0: They're getting invited because people want to see.
1: They're headliners.
0: Yes.
1: So all these very trend-savvy, very relevant festivals are inviting K-pop acts as equals, and BTS was one of the, like, halftime show, you know, performers alongside Justin Bieber, Shakira, Madonna as an equal as well too. So the only organization that right now that are sidelining them is, like, retracing is the Grammys.
0: It almost feels like, again, I don't know. Maybe the Grammys wants to be this sort of award show where it's tradition, traditional.
1: Oh, they don't change. Have a backbone.
0: Yeah,
1: you know?
0: Yeah, we have a backbone. Yeah, but then the problem is, you're in an industry where that doesn't really matter.
1: Nah, yeah.
0: Because you're literally in an industry where it evolves so quickly.
1: Exactly.
0: And you have to cater to the changes you're seeing.
1: Yeah. It's like you're retreating and, like, deteriorating.
0: Yeah, that's why now it's, like, no longer the case where, like, yeah, okay, you won a Grammy.
1: Yeah, nobody cares.
0: No one cares. Mm-hmm. You know, it's not like what it was before. A long time ago, you won a Grammy. Oh, my goodness, that's a big deal.
1: Yeah.
0: So, again, this shift in power.
1: Mm-hmm.
0: Why Western gatekeepers, you say, no longer rule? Let's talk about this.
1: Yeah, I think it's all about, like, the validation. You know, BTS basically said, we don't need you. And they said it themselves. Like, that's one thing we should spotlight. It wasn't the agency. It wasn't HYBE or Big Hit Music.
0: No.
1: They clarified that it was BTS and each individual member's decision. Hybe also said that they still might, you know, enter entries for like other groups under their umbrella, excluding BTS. So yeah, like this narrative that K-pop is like a niche and it's a genre where, you know, like manufactured factory idols from like companies that don't have any voice sing on like hyper produced songs, that kind of image is now all shifting, and we know that BTS has more impact and influence than the Grammys right now. So that's why they're in the position to say that. And as you mentioned before, it was almost like their last bingo card trophy for their shelf. Like they literally got all these accolades. They performed on the halftime show. Jungkook did it 2 times. So like they don't need anything now, and they wanted just to collect maybe this for their last trophy shelf, but they were like, oh yeah, no thank you.
0: Again, I mean, this is like, it's just one of those things. Like, some people.

0: name. Bruno Mars, mm-hmm. big name. Olivia Rodrigo, yep. big name. Drake, is it going to take, can you call it a snub?
1: Mm.
0: Maybe, because, yeah. you know, it was so big. I mean, looking at it from the outside,
1: mm.
0: I mean, BTS music being topped in like airwaves.
1: Yeah, yeah.
0: Right? That's the other thing that you listen to. There's a reason why it comes out a lot in US radio, mm-hmm. because people are requesting music.
1: Yeah.
0: And so, again,
1: I think, you know, the metrics and the numbers just prove like how they are relevant. And if we're talking about maybe like niches, you know, you just brought up Taylor Swift, which was on top of the list. She has a massive fandom, like the Swifties.
0: Yeah.
1: And there's a stereotype against her, like listeners as well, too. Like the mainstream American wouldn't say like, oh, I listen to Taylor Swift, right?
0: No.
1: So if we apply the same logic to BTS and Taylor Swift gets, you know, nominated for a main field, you know, general field award, and she can get one in a Grammy, the same logic should apply to BTS as well, too. Like, these people are real. They're real numbers. Their audience size is humongous. They're doing world tours and stadiums in like 30, 40 plus places in the United States.
0: Mm-hmm.
1: So they're all American citizens. So definitely, I think it should qualify without question. Hmm?
0: If it was up to me, it would be still Christina Aguilera.
1: Oh, okay.
0: With Genie in the Bottle.
1: Okay.
0: David, good discussions. Yeah. Thank you all of our listeners out there for sending your 2 cents on this. Have a fantastic rest of your week. We'll see you again on Monday.
1: Thank you.
0: And sending them out of the studio, this is Kiki with I Do Me.

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1: And that music means one thing. It's time to finish off our program today. I want to say a big thank you to our staff members. Always our producer, Yeon Seo. Our writers, Park Dong-suk and Park Bo-mi, for the first time today. Our engineers today, Park Jong-wook and Kim Jae-hee. And of course, thank you to all of our listeners out there who tuned in for the full 2 hours, and especially if you chimed in on all the chit-chat. Sending us out of the studio, one last song. This is NCT Dream with That Summer, 여름 바람이 불어오면. Join us again tomorrow, same time, 6 p.m. to 8 p.m. Korea Standard Time. And until then, this has been SJ Lee with The Culture, Inc.

0: Welcome to Arirang News. This is Park Ki-un, and we start with the top headlines at this hour. President Lee Jae-myung has concluded his 11-day trip to the United States and South America. Kicking off his overseas trip in San Francisco, President Lee Jae-myung has announced the San Francisco AI Declaration, pledging to make South Korea an irreplaceable pillar of the global AI supply chain. The event was attended by big tech leaders including NVIDIA's Jensen Huang, OpenAI's Sam Altman, Samsung's Lee Jae-yong, and SK's Choi Tae-won. After wrapping up a series of major corporate events in the U.S., President Lee took a trip to key economic powers in South America for one-on-one ties with his counterparts from Brazil, Chile, and Argentina, signing joint statements on critical strategic minerals and energy centered on AI, trade, and supply chains. The South Korean government has rolled out a sweeping tax reform package centered on revising the comprehensive real estate tax to promote tax fairness. With Seoul apartment prices posting their sharpest first-half gain in 18 years, despite tough government regulations, the administration has unveiled a tax reform plan targeting property owners. One of the major reforms raises the basic tax deduction for owner-occupied single homes to 1.4 billion won, while lowering it to 900 million won if the owner does not reside in the property. The move is designed to ease the financial burden on primary residents while normalizing taxes for non-occupiers. The government will also overhaul the comprehensive real estate tax system, shifting from a home count model to one based strictly on property value. Differentiated tax rates for multiple homeowners will be phased out by 2028. However, tax rates for properties valued between 600 million and 1.2 billion won will rise starting next year. South Korea has officially disbanded its Defense Counterintelligence Command, replacing it with three separate entities in a sweeping overhaul aimed at preventing political abuse of military intelligence. The newly established Defense Counterintelligence Agency will take charge of counterintelligence, while the Defense Security Support Group will handle military security. Security investigations will be carried out by a new unit under the Defense Ministry's Security Investigation Group. The overhaul has been a key government priority driven by fierce public backlash over the agency's involvement in former President Yoon Suk-yeol's December 2024 martial law decree. Those reform efforts culminated Monday in Gwacheon, where Defense Minister An Kyu-baek hosted the official launch ceremony for the new Defense Counterintelligence Agency. K-pop boy group band Stray Kids is hitting the global stage once again. The group successfully wrapped up the Seoul leg of its world tour titled Run It this past weekend at the KCON Dome, selling out every single one of its five shows there. Now the tour will head to Japan, where the octet will become the first ever international male act to headline Tokyo's famous National Stadium, performing at the 80,000 capacity venue for two nights. The tour will then sweep across major Asian hubs, including Hong Kong, Taipei, and Singapore through next year, with more dates and locations expected to be announced. Moving to the weather forecast, the scorching heat that had been focused on the Gyeongsangdo provinces has now spread westward. Seoul soared to 36.7 degrees this afternoon, making it the hottest day of the year so far. That prompted the first severe heat wave warning of the season for Seoul and will take effect at 11 a.m. tomorrow. Meanwhile, automatic weather stations recorded 41.2 degrees Celsius in Goryeong, Gyeongsangbuk-do province on Monday and 41.1 degrees in Daegu. It marked the first reading above 40 degrees in the city in 84 years. Temperatures also reached around 39 degrees in Gwangju and other southern regions. Tomorrow, scattered showers could pop up across Chungcheongdo provinces and southern regions, bringing anywhere from 5 as much as 60 millimeters. Seoul has now had 12 straight tropical nights, and tomorrow morning will start at 27. The current temperatures are 34 degrees in Seoul, 30 in Busan, and 31 degrees on Jeju-do Island. 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
2: radioness.
3: An interesting experiment was conducted with two pairs of men and women. Team A was asked to look into each other's eyes for about 2 minutes, while Team B was simply told to greet each other naturally without any special instructions. The results show that the participants in Team A, who maintained eye contact, developed a stronger sense of attraction toward one another. Perhaps that's because making eye contact is more than simply looking at someone's eyes. It's a way of directing your heart and attention toward them. The time we spend looking into each other's eyes doesn't have to be very long. Sometimes just a few brief seconds can stay with us far longer than words ever do. It's the time for us. We'll begin. Radioness!

Welcome back home, members of Woody Family. The opener was Still at the Party featuring Shinya-chan of Lucy by Q the Trumpet. This is your host, Samuel Saul from Radianess. And today is August 3rd, Monday. Well, everyone, let's try to overcome the Monday blues with some great contents we prepare for you today. So, shall we start off today's show by making an eye contact with each other? Remember, we talked about how important to make an eye contact with one another. It can make us make our relationship a lot more intimate. So guys, what I want you to do right now is look me into the eyes like this for the next 5 seconds or so. 5, 4, 3, 2, 1. Well, hello there. Oshoseo. All right. With that, let's go through the hi messages. The first one, of course, is from Mr. Benny. It goes, hello, Sam and fam. Happy Monday in August. And Claire says, good evening, Sam and everyone. Happy Monday in suits again with another question. He said, hey, Sam Young, I got a question. How do you make an 808? I want to make a hip hop instrumental. Well, there are actually three plugins that I would like to recommend to you. And since I know you're kind of running low on budget, I brought in a couple of free plugins for you to have fun with. The first one is called RC-808-PLG. Once again, RC-808-PLG. It's by a company called Analog Mania. And the second one that I would like to recommend to you is VR-08 by a company named Ali Papa. And the last one is TS-808 by Tactile Sounds. The last one, well, I'd say that last one is the most useful one among the ones that I've used so far. TS-808 is the name of the plugin. And I'm not quite sure whether it's still free because I remember me using them back in 2023 for an artist, and until then this plugin came for free. Could you check that for me whether it's still free or not? And the next one is from Bo. Welcome back, buddy. He said hello, and Hasey says hello, Sam and Radianess family. Welcome back, Hasey. And Tashmia says hi, everyone.

0: one. And the next one, Kel, it's always a pleasure to have you with us. She said, hello, Sam and fam. Happy Monday. And the next one is from Wendell, goes, hello, Sam and everyone. Welcome back. And the next one, wow, we're joined by our warriors. The first warrior, the OG one, Baharsa Sam. Are you sure you want to look into my warrior eyes? Trust me, I'm never intimidated by anyone, especially when I'm making an eye contact. So don't you look away. And the next one is from Anika saying, my Monday blues disappeared because Songjun did Norebang Live this morning. Good for you, Anika. Now, since you got inspired by watching someone else's Norebang Live session, how about you film yourself singing to a certain song and send it over to for us for Che? And speaking of Che, let's go through what's on today's menu. At first hour, there's going to be four of our regular segments. The first one is called Song of the Day. And of course, I am going to be recommending a song for all of our listeners. And next part is going to be Music Nerd, and today I brought in some useful information about music, so look forward to it. And the third part is going to be our chit-chat session. So guys, please feel free to share anything that's going on in your life through YouTube live chat, and please take some time to answer today's Korean riddle of the day. Today's Korean riddle of the day is, what's poison that actually removes the poison? Once again, what's a poison that actually removes the poison is today's Korean riddle of the day. Let me give you a free hint. So poison in Korean, it's dok. Remember that. Now, after going through the answers we received, let's say if we receive so many, we're going to choose one final winner and let that person decide the GIF for tomorrow's episode. And what I mean by GIF is the GIF you guys are looking at right now. That's on the tablet that's being streamed, and today we have a dinosaur screaming out, "Rah!" Now, that's the spirit we need for every Mondays. Now, on to the last one for part one. The last segment for part one is going to be Che'e translates to favorite. And during that segment, we are going to take a look at one of our listeners' current favorite thing through a picture or a video. Now on to the second hour. The main segment is called Meet You Up, and tonight we're going to be joined by singer-songwriter Chang Han-eum, who captures the sparkling moments of youth through music. So if you have any questions for him, please leave them on the message board of our official website at www.arirang.com, or send us an email through our Gmail account. The address is radiusarirang@gmail.com.
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0: Alright, with that, we're gonna take a short song break and be right back, beginning with Midnight Blue featuring Yuin by Norwegian Forest, also known as Norway Soup, followed by 난 네가 아니었으면 아마 사랑 같은 건, If It Weren't For You, I Probably Wouldn't Know Love by 경재환. Enjoy!

0: Radioness. Welcome back. Previous songs were Midnight Blue featuring Yuin by Norwegian Forest, also known as Norway Soup. The second song was 난 너가 아니었으면 아마 사랑 같은 건, translates if it weren't for you, I probably wouldn't know love, by Kyung Jae-hwan. And look who's here. Jamima, welcome back home. Long time no see. During today's opening, we talked about the importance of making eye contact, so look me into the eyes, Jamima. Welcome back. Alright guys, before we proceed with the first segment, I forgot to talk about the Talk Korea thing. So Talk Korea 2026, also known as TTK, it's a global Korean culture content contest. Well, I really like that rhyme there. Content contest, running from July 27th to September 28th, 2026. And all you gotta do is share your my first K-culture moment through video, photo book, drawing, and illustration, or it could be in the form of writing. And the best part is, with a total prize of $26,400 USD, the best entry across all four categories will receive the Ministry of Culture, Sports, and Tourism Award. So I really want you guys to take part in this contest. Let me give you guys the link to the website of this contest. It's talktalkkorea.or.kr. Once again, talktalkkorea.or.kr. With that, we're going to move on to our first segment song of the day and listen to a song together. And about today's song, I'm really excited to introduce this song is because I thought it was a pretty interesting artist. And I wanted to bring his music here and play it for you guys. His name is, well, sounds very interesting. His name is Brostone, as in like Brothers Tone. And I think he's a producer, and not much is known about this person. And I have to say, I really enjoyed his music because you can definitely hear his musical ancestors in it. And what I mean by ancestors is that you can clearly tell where he gets his references from. And I always really like artists who show such a clear direction, like his music. And their music also works really well wherever you play it. So if you ever feel like, I just want to put some music on because it's too quiet, but at the same time you don't want nothing too heavy or overwhelming, then I definitely recommend this person's music. So with that, shall we listen to his song called Salty, featuring Chung Yong-hoon, Haeun, and Node? And we're gonna come back to speak more about music. Let's go.
1: Follows me will never walk in darkness.

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0: Radioness.
1: Welcome back. Previous song was Salty by Brostown, Tong Yong Hoon, Haeun, and Node. Hope y'all enjoyed it. I'm pretty sure y'all did. Bahar said, as a Team Sugar, I have objections on this song, and I think she's telling me this because of the name, Salty. Ha ha ha! And our next one, it's from Hacy, Jazzy Salad. And Susan says, I love these drums. Oh my god, I'm hypnotized. And Bahar says, Sam, too much salt is bad for your blood pressure. That's why you're making that face. Yeah, right. I have to say, this just cured my headache, is what she said. Thank you so much. Glad you eventually enjoyed it. And Tashmia says, I feel like going to a cafe to drink mocha coffee. And Claire says, ooh, I love this. Thank you so much. If you enjoyed it, make sure to add it to your personal playlist. And Bo says, you could definitely smoke a cigarette to this song in the background. And this is also a nice song to have in the background while lying down on your bed alone. Well, thank you so much, Bo. Usually, I would disagree to most of the things you say, especially when you're being sarcastic. But this comment, I have to say yes and amen to this. That's how good of a song this was. And the next one is from Nick Young saying, hello, hello, Sandy. Welcome back. And I'm sorry you missed today's SOTD. Today's song was Salty by Brostone, Chong Yong Hoon, Haeun, and NOHD, but I think this guy's name is pronounced as Node. So if you're interested, please have a listen to the song. Now, with that, we are going to move on to the next part, and today I'm going to teach you guys something interesting. It's about how to find music you've never even searched for before, like how I found out about Brostone just today. So, about this though, it sounds like I'm about to tell you guys something real special, but honestly, it's nothing that complicated. There are different ways to do it. For some, sometimes you can Shazam it while you, when you hear a song that grabs your ears and just Shazam it. But my way is very different, and that is to look for the associated artists. For example, you know our Wednesday guest, Hemming, right? Try going through the list of people he follows, and more often than you might think, musicians they tend to hang out with or follow people who make similar kinds of music. And also people who are making music at a similar level. So just looking through his following list can already become one way of discovering new artists. And that's how I discovered one of his close friends, musician friends, Sagong, and he's an amazing artist too. And the second way is to, probably a lot more of an easier way, is by using your streaming platforms, whatever you may be using. Of course, one downside of streaming platforms becoming so popular is that the music we listen to can actually become more limited. But if you know how to use the algorithm well, it can also help you discover a much wider range of music. In the same way, when you search for an artist on your streaming platform, I'm pretty sure there's probably a section or button called Related Artists, right? It's going to be either a related artist or associated artist. It doesn't necessarily mean those artists actually know each other personally, but a lot of time, the algorithm recommends them simply because they make similar kind of music. And when you see those recommendations, don't just skip them. Make sure you click on them once in a while and actually have a listen to the music. And if you do that, I'm pretty sure there will be times when you discover something you really like how I felt while I was listening to Brostone's music for the first time. I was literally like, oh my god, we need more of this kind of musicians in South Korea. That's how much impressed I was. Anyway, if you have your own way of finding new artists, then I'd love to hear about it too through YouTube live chat. And if you don't mind, try solving the Korean riddle of the day. Today's Korean riddle was, what's a poison that actually removes the poison? Please participate during the next song break. We'll begin with ELA by Zello, followed by Ain't Good by CISO and LSU. Enjoy!

0: Are you a fan of Korean culture? Stay in the loop with the freshest K-pop and the latest from Korea. This is your host, Samuels Hall, and you are listening to Ray Dennis.
1: Turns out the first song's name was Ella. It was Ella by Zello. Second song was Ain't Good by CISO and LSU. Hope you enjoyed, and we're going to go through the comments from the listeners. Thank you so much. I'm so surprised how a lot of you guys have your own way of discovering new songs and tsutsusus. Spotify autoplay is very good for that, Sam. I've never used that feature before. Autoplay it is. Thank you so much, Tsutsu. And Jemima says, random playlist really helps me discover new songs, or sometimes I type random titles and listen to them and choose ones that are my vibe. So what's the last song that you found that you enjoyed, Jim? And Aneka says, aka how to break music app algorithm. It's not precisely about breaking music app algorithm, it's more of taking advantage of it. And she sent in another one saying, I often search for 아무도 모르는 한국 노래, songs, Korean songs that no one knows, or 나만 갖고 싶은 노래, songs that I want to keep to myself, to find playlists on Green App. You mean Spotify, right? Well, thank you so much.

And Wendell says, sometimes I just listen to one known song on YouTube and scroll down under it and click on what seems to be like an interesting thumbnail or title. A big rabbit hole it is. True, true, true. So, most of you guys rely on streaming platforms except for Wendell. It needs to be visually pleasing as well in order to satisfy her needs. Wow. And the next one is from... Tsutsu, play a song you like and let Spotify choose the next one, Sam. Well, thank you so much for the advice. And, oh, Bo, he also uses YouTube Music, too. I love the mix that YouTube Music gives me. Okay, what's the last song that you thought was good, then? And the next one is from Tashmia. Wow, that I did not notice because I was really monitoring myself on YouTube. Tashmia says, I like the color changing font of this live. You're talking about the banner, right? Yes, we applied an update to our banner. It's on the upper left side. It's right here. You see, it has our name, Radiantness, and right next to that, it says number one K-pop show. Not to brag, but all thanks to you guys, we became number one K-pop show in Arirang Radio once again this year. Thank you so much for your support. And underneath that, it says my name, host Samuel Saul. Now, on to the next one. We're going to go through the answers we got to today's Korean riddle of the day. Today's riddle was, what's a poison that actually removes the poison? And Tsutsu says, anti-dok. I guess he meant anti-poison. And the next one, Anega says, it's the love shot. What? She literally wrote the lyrics from one of EXO's songs. Tashmia says, it's anti-dok. As an antidote, right? And Wendo says, hearing Dokyeongsu, written in a different way, Dokyeongsu, can heal from any poison in life. That's a creative one right there. And Bahar says, today's riddle is kind of complex, but I think I found the answer. Is it Haedok? Pretty close, Bahar. I'm actually surprised how good of a Korean you got there. But the answer is... Sodok. It translates disinfect or sanitize. I mean, sodok and haedok, they're pretty much the same, but sodok is used when you are sanitizing the external wounds. So the reason why this sodok is the answer is only because it has the letter dok, poison, in it. So congratulations to Bahar for almost getting right, but I would like to choose Tashmia today because she hasn't won this thing in a while. Tashmia, thank you so much for your participation. You have the right to choose tomorrow's GIF for all of us, so please recommend us one during the next song break. We'll begin with Happy Ending by JKC, also known as Jack King Kong, followed by Soul by Wes. Enjoy!

0: your chair has arrived.
1: Welcome back. Previous songs were Happy Ending by Jack, King Kong, and Soul by Wes. And we're going to move straight to the next segment since we're kind of running out of time. And today's message for Che comes from Ollie. Let's read it together. Ba-bam! It goes, "Hello Sam, I came down with a summer cold recently, so I had to work from home. It wasn't exactly a day off, I still had deadlines to meet, and trying to focus while feeling sick was honestly exhausting. I just wanted to crawl back into bed. Then my little dog, Rookie, quietly walked over and climbed onto my lap. He didn't bark or ask to play. He just sat there, looking up at me with those big eyes like he knew I wasn't feeling well. I ended up working with one hand because I didn't want to disturb him. Somehow, having him curled up on my lap made everything feel a little easier. It's funny how a tiny bit of warmth and quiet company can make all the stress and discomfort seems to melt away. I don't think Rookie realizes it, but he was definitely the best medicine I could have asked for that day." From Ollie. Well, let's see the picture from her right away. Papa, here's what we got. Looking cute, right? Exactly the same kind Hemming has too. The next time, perhaps we should be asking Hemming's the picture of Hemming's dog. With that, we're gonna take a listen to two songs, and we will come back to wrap up the first hour, beginning with "Kiss Kiss Kiss" featuring Sonu of the Boys, produced by Hoki Shibaseki by Now I'm Young and Royal 44, followed by "Lemon Tang" by Hearts to Hearts. Enjoy!

Welcome back. Previous songs were Kiss Kiss Kiss featuring Sunu of The Boys, produced by Hucky, by Now I'm Young and Royal 44. The second song was Lemon Tang by Hearts to Hearts. And the last song for part one is going to be 널 만나러 가던 길, On My Way to See You by NCIA. Hope you enjoy, and I'll see you guys back in the second hour. Stay tuned.

Generally speaking, when the daytime temperature rises above 33 degrees Celsius, it is called extreme heat. And when the temperature reaches beyond 25 degrees Celsius at night, it is referred to as a tropical night. With the Earth's temperature steadily increasing due to global warming, it is important to prepare ourselves for the summer heat wave. Before the weather starts to get hot, test your air conditioner and electric fan to make sure they're working properly. Blackouts and water supply cutoff may occur when there's a sudden spike in the use of electric devices, so equip yourself with a flashlight, bottled water, emergency food, handheld fans, and a portable radio. When using an air conditioner, the ideal temperature setting is 26 to 28 degrees Celsius. The temperature difference between the indoors and outdoors should be no more than 5 degrees Celsius to prevent illnesses caused by overexposure to air conditioning. Also, opt for water or iron supply drinks over caffeinated drinks and refrain from drinking alcohol. Beware of food poisoning as well, since food spoils much faster in the hot weather. Avoid outdoor activities as much as you can. Strenuous activities like construction work should not be scheduled between 2 to 5 p.m. During extreme heat waves, take a 10 to 15 minute nap and take short but frequent breaks to stay healthy. In case you show symptoms like dizziness, nausea, headache, or muscle spasms, then rest in a cool area and drink cold water slowly. Don't forget to obtain the contact information of your nearest hospital just in case.

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The time is 9 p.m.

Welcome back, everyone. It's time to kick off the second hour, and the main segment is going to be Meet You Up. And tonight in the studio, we're going to be joined by Tang Han Im. So do not go anywhere. And if you forgot to submit your questions, you still have a chance. You can send in a message through our official website at www.arirang.com or send us an email through our Gmail account. The address is readiness@arirang@gmail.com. 자, 2부부터 Meet You Up 동안 장한음님과 함께 할 예정입니다. 질문 보내는 거 잊어버리신 분들은 저희 오피셜 웹사이트나 이메일 통해서 접수 가능하니까요. 많은 참여 부탁드릴게요. With that, we're gonna take a short song break and be right back, beginning with Shut the Door by Young K of Day 6, followed by Say It by At Heart. Enjoy!

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5: Welcome to Arirang News. This is Park Kyun, and we start with the top headlines at this hour. President Lee Jae-myung has concluded his 11-day trip to the United States and South America. Kicking off his overseas trip in San Francisco, President Lee Jae-myung has announced the San Francisco AI Declaration, pledging to make South Korea an irreplaceable pillar of the global AI supply chain. The event was attended by big tech leaders including NVIDIA's Jensen Huang, OpenAI's Sam Altman, Samsung's Lee Jae-yong, and SK's Choi Tae-won. After wrapping up a series of major corporate events in the U.S., President Lee took a trip to the key economic powers in South America for one-on-ones with his counterparts from Brazil, Chile, and Argentina, signing joint statements on critical strategic minerals and energy centered on AI, trade, and supply chains. The South Korean government has rolled out a sweeping tax reform package centered on revising the comprehensive real estate tax to promote tax fairness. With Seoul apartment prices posting their sharpest first-half gain in 18 years, despite tough government regulations, the administration has unveiled a tax reform plan targeting property owners. One of the major reforms raises the basic tax reduction for owner-occupied single homes to 1.4 billion won, while lowering it to 900 million won if the owner does not reside in the property. The move is designed to ease the financial burden on primary residents while normalizing taxes for non-occupiers. The government will also overhaul the comprehensive real estate tax system, shift from home account model to one based strictly on property value. Differentiated tax values for multiple homeowners will be phased out by 2028. However, tax rates for properties valued between 600 million won and 1.2 billion won will rise starting next year. South Korea has officially disbanded its Defense Counterintelligence Command, replacing it with three separate entities in a sweeping overhaul aimed at preventing political abuse of military intelligence. The newly established Defense Counterintelligence Agency will take charge of counterintelligence, while the Defense Security Support Group will handle military security. Security investigations will be carried out by a new unit under the Defense Ministry's Security Investigation Group. The overhaul has been a key government priority driven by fierce public backlash over the agency's involvement in former President Yoon Suk-yeol's December 2024 martial law decree. Those reform efforts culminated Monday in Gwacheon, where Defense Minister Ahn Kyu-baek hosted the official launch ceremony for the new Defense Counterintelligence Agency. In a rare move, the U.S. Treasury recently sold euros to purchase Japanese yen. Meanwhile, the Japanese government sold U.S. dollars to buy its own currency. This marks the first coordinated market intervention by the two countries in 15 years, and the first such case in 28 years in which the U.S. has bought Japanese yen. K-pop boy group Stray Kids is hitting the global stage once again. The group successfully wrapped up the Seoul leg of its world tour titled Run It this past weekend at the K-Expo Dome, selling out every single one of its five shows there. Now the tour will head to Japan, where the octet will perform, the first ever international male act to headline Tokyo's famous National Stadium, performing at the 80,000 capacity venue for two nights. The tour will then sweep across major Asian hubs, including Hong Kong, Taipei, and Singapore through next year, with more dates and locations expected to be announced. Moving to the weather forecast, the scorching heat that had been focused on Gyeongsangdo provinces has now spread westward. Seoul soared to 36.7 degrees Celsius this afternoon, making it the hottest day of the year so far. That prompted the first severe heat wave warning of the season for Seoul and will take effect at 11 a.m. tomorrow. Meanwhile, automatic weather stations recorded 41.2 degrees Celsius in Goryeong, Gyeongsangbuk-do province on Monday and 41.1 degrees in Daegu. It marked the first reading above 40 degrees in the city in 84 years. The current temperatures are 32 degrees in Seoul, 29 degrees in Busan, and 28 degrees on Jeju-do Island. 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
6: The time is 10 p.m.

The conductor raises a hand, the audience falls silent, and the students exchange one last glance before the first note begins. Recently, Tamnam Middle School's orchestra won a gold prize at a national orchestra competition. Every lunch break, every Saturday, and even during summer vacation, the students practiced together. This wasn't an award that one person could win alone. It was the result of 75 students trusting each other and playing as one team. The orchestra is now preparing for its annual concert this October, where it will perform for the local community. The applause may have lasted only a few moments, but the journey behind it took months of dedication. Hello everyone, you're very welcome to the Wonders of Jeju. I'm your host, AK.

Welcome back. Happy, happy Monday. What's up with the wonders of Jeju Fam Kevin? How are you? And hope you have a wonderful, the start of the another week, Monday. Well, I'm your host, AK, the first song in between seasons, Spy and Flying. Well, before I share what I did today, I just want to send a huge, huge congratulations to this, to our orchestra friends at Tamna Middle School's orchestra. Yeah, like I said on in the like intro, Tamna Middle School's orchestra won a gold prize at a national orchestra competition. That's a huge, that's something that we all love to, right? To send a huge congratulations. Yes. Anyways, how are you today? Well, it's August 3rd. Yes, August just began, right, on this last weekend. And let me just say what I did today, because I went to the beach again. So because the weather has been absolutely perfect, like for going to the ocean, getting a little sun lately. And as you've already noticed, maybe on the screen, maybe you don't really notice because of the lights here. But yeah, I got really tanned. Yeah, my skin's getting darker and darker. Well, summer is definitely hot in Jeju right now. But honestly, I think I'm starting to love this weather more and more this year in particular. And just living in Jeju makes it even like better, because we have both the ocean and the mountains. So wherever you want to go, you can choose either of them. And I also had a lovely weekend with people, a lot mean to me. And lately, I've been having so many relaxing, days, and I had this question going around in my head. Wow, what is happiness? Really? And I'm starting to think that so much of it depends on how we choose to see our lives. Today, after spending time at the beach, I kind of sat down for a meal with someone I love, and I in that very ordinary moment, and I suddenly thought, wow, this is happiness. I'm really, really happy right now. Maybe happiness, a lot of people say, isn't always something huge or dramatic, right? And maybe it's just noticing a good moment while you're actually living the present now moment. Don't you guys agree? So what do you know, what does that mean? What does happiness mean to you? Let us know. All right, so let me just remind you a few things before we move on to our next song break. And this is the first one. If you are here on Jeju Island, you can set your radios to 88.7 FM here in Jeju City. It is 88.1 in Seogwipo City and 101.9 in the Daejeong area, Jeju's global education city. 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Please don't forget to follow us on Facebook at facebook.com/wondersofcheju, as well as our Insta account, the handle WOJ_Arirang. And then, we are going to start off with the first segment, Jeju Beat, where you get to learn what's going on here on Jeju Island from A to Z. And then we're going to switch gears to Jeju Language Edition. It's called 뭐랜 고람시냐, meaning, what are you saying? What do you say? So, and then in the second part, we are going to be joined by a special guest with Hiji Island, because Bodhi is not going to be able to make it due to her personal issue. So please wait up until the second part, and you don't want to leave, right, until you know this special person coming to our second part.
Okay. Now time to say hello back to our lovely Cam Fem. Of course, all of the listeners to Wonders of Jeju. Hello, happy Monday. And Benny goes, hello, AK Cam Fem. Happy Monday. And Narziarino, hello, sweet AK Mung. Double AJ team and Cam Fem, happy, happy Monday. And Jake is here. Hello, happy Monday party. AK and Cam Fem, hello. It's time for a new week, a new month. This is crazy. Yeah, but yes, it is true. It's August, guys. We gotta have to accept it. And Geek Diggy, hello. Hello, hello. Peach, hello. Hi, AK. How are you? Happy Monday. Hello. Lovely Mean, hello, but lovely AK and WTCam fam. Hello, everybody. Lovely, lovely, lovely. Any special episode of yours? Tell us everything. And Peach, AK, I just wanna visit Jeju and talk with you there. Come then. Yeah, all you gotta do is come here. Yeah, visit Jeju and see me and talk with me. I'm so free. And also, Harzirna, I'm happy to hear that, AK. I wish you nothing less than that. Many blessings to you. Thank you very much. And Rodolfo, hey, sweet, beautiful AK. Happy Monday. How are you feeling today? I feel great. Like I said, I went to the beach. I had a relaxed day. And I read a book that I recently gifted by someone I love. And yeah, what a lovely day, right? Okay, so let's begin our show with the first segment, Jeju Beat, with an energetic vibe. Of course, now time for another song break. Here goes 함께 라면요 by George and Minnie, followed by 너에게 원한 건 by Red Velvet.

0: I guess the only thing we can do is play you a song.
1: What's been happening on Jeju today? Right now, let's take a closer look at today's stories from the island. Jeju Beat. Jeju is expanding the use of generative AI across the provincial government to reduce repetitive work and improve public services. Starting this month, government employees will be able to use different AI tools through their own personal accounts instead of shared accounts. This will allow them to build up their own work history and make better use of AI in their daily tasks. The province will also provide AI ethics and cybersecurity training, expand AI workshops, and hold a year-end hackathon where employees can share ideas and real examples of how AI has improved their work. The province plans to cut low-impact projects and focus spending on economic recovery, future industries, key public promises, and infrastructure projects that residents can benefit from sooner. Officials also reviewed ongoing responses to the heat wave, drought, and high sea temperatures. Jeju says it'll continue supporting farmers and fish farms while making sure vulnerable residents are receiving the cooling assistance they need. Jeju is working to improve the quality of its healing farming programs, which use nature and farming to support people's physical and mental well-being. The Jeju Agriculture Research and Extension Services will provide one-on-one consulting for 5 local healing farms through the end of next month to help them earn national certification. The consulting will review everything from buildings and paperworks to facilities, equipment, staff safety, and program management. Each farm will also receive advice on how to improve areas that need attention. National certification recognizes farms that meet high standards for facilities, professionalism, and program quality. It helps visitors to choose trusted programs while giving certified farms greater credibility. Jeju currently has 8 certified healing farms. The province hopes to increase that number and help local farms grow into places where people can relax, recover, and connect with nature as well as produce food. 10 local Jeju brands are showcasing their products to international visitors through a special pop-up store. The pop-up is being held at Silla Duty Free Jeju until August 15th. The event aims to introduce Jeju brands to the nearly 1 million foreign tourists who visit the duty-free store each year and have local businesses reach overseas markets. 10 local companies are taking part. They offer a variety of products, including food, cosmetics, and lifestyle items, while also sharing the stories and local culture behind their brands. Visitors who make a purchase will receive special gifts, including a souvenir bag. Customers who spend above a certain amount can also receive a limited edition reusable bag featuring Jeju local brands. Jeju hopes the pop-up store will give local businesses a chance to connect directly with international customers and expand into global markets. More people in Jeju are signing up for the K-Pass program, and public transportation use is growing along with it. K-Pass gives users money back when they use buses or other public transportation at least 15 times a month with a registered card. The system automatically applies whichever benefit is better, either a percentage refund or a full refund on transportation costs above a certain amount. As of the end of July, more than 31,600 people in Jeju had signed up for K-Pass, more than three times the number from early last year. The average monthly spending on public transportation has also increased, showing that more people are choosing to take the bus. To help reduce transportation costs, Jeju has temporarily lowered the spending requirement for one of the refund options through September. Near half of all users are now receiving the benefit, and Jeju says K-Pass is helping residents save money while encouraging more people to use public transportation. A village in Jeju is getting national attention for the way its residents have worked together to strengthen their community. Jocheonni Village has reached the final round of the Happy Rural Community Contest, a nationwide competition organized by the Ministry of Agriculture. The contest recognizes villages where residents take the lead in improving their community through local projects and cooperation. After winning the top prize in the Jeju Regional Round, Jocheonni impressed judges with projects such as its community health and culture center, resident exchange center, adult learning program, and locally developed community content. The national final will be held on September 9th in Cheongju area, and Jeju hopes Jocheon will continue to showcase the island's strong community spirit and achieve another great result. All right, the wonders of Jeju is now together with the Jeju Special Self Governing Province.

All right, you're back. So we just heard 네가 부르는 나의 이름 by God 7 followed by 제멋대로 찬란하게 by I Did. So before we move on to another song break, I'd like to share the message that we received through the email address. So once again, I'd like to share email address woj8870@gmail.com. If there's anyone who wants to share, the story or any hilarious episode of yours, or just anything that you want to really share, please feel free to send us through. Once again, our email address woj8870@gmail.com. All right, so Mata Hari shared a photo with the lovely message, and that's actually Garden Update, and that's the title of this message. So, good night, lovely AK and WA staff. It has been a while. Please know that I'm always supporting you, even though I'm not around. And I'm sending you a quick update on my garden, AKA my dad's hard work. Okay, I can tell. The most recent addition is a couple of dragon fruit trees that are finally producing fruit. And of course, AKA your favorite avocado is back in season. Yeah, I love avocado, but I've never really found an avocado that you actually shared with us like a few months ago. Wow, that looks so good. Yeah, I'd love to try. Maybe once in my lifetime, just at any time, like if that's possible. Anyways, thank you so much, Mata Hari. Yeah, hope you give us more updates. Yeah, if your garden, I'd love to see and share it with our lovely listeners. Okay, so let's now time to have another song break and come right back with 뭐랜 꼬람시냐 제주 language edition. And this is August, so we're gonna share the fresh new Jeju piece, Jeju language piece. So please buckle up, you're gonna hear an amazing voice of AK saying Jeju language. All right, so the songs we're gonna listen to is Oh My God by NCR, followed by Watch Out by 제국의 아이들.

Yeah, you know what it is. Woo! All the boys and girls, let's party tonight.

0: 엽서 법주 허멍 제일 뻔존 니 가는 길 들어보건대 니금물 험보시었네멍 영강 정강 경어영 영업센 고라주난 고갤 그닥거리멍 시금물도 재래우된 목 전으로 하수된 저들건대 웃었쥬 제주의 멀근 공기도 공걸로 쓰뜨리시는디 물맛도 더우다 눈이 휘원한 자연경관 문화유산들 방광 도르시게 너난 날 정음이 아시럽수대 너멍 말론 다 목걸쿠대 너멍 입만 해별색 영 고마왕 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
1: We're back. So that was Boren Goram Shinya Jeju Language Edition. And this is August, meaning it's time to share a brand new Jeju language piece. And so this month we are learning Jeju language through the poetry of the poet Hwang Geum-ryo, a poet like born in Hamdeok area, the eastern part of Jeju, in 1939. So for many, many years, she had dedicated like her work to preserving the Jeju language through both Jeju language poetry and English translations. So both, yeah, she is very talented. So this month, we are learning Jeju language through a beautiful poem called Tourist. In English, Tourist. And in Jeju language, 귀경꾼. Okay, 귀경꾼. So this poem, this month's poem, 귀경꾼, tells the story of a traveler asking for directions to Jeju local people. Local person and a local warmly welcoming with tea and kind words and genuine hospitality along the way it beautifully captures even Jeju's the island's beautiful scenery its people and the generosity that makes Jeju even more special. Okay, so today we are starting with the very first phrase, and it's said 엽서 법주, right? 엽서 법주, and it means excuse me sir or hello. It's a very warm, but I think it's a more polite way to get someone's attention, people are asking a question. Okay, 엽서 법주. So imagine you're visiting Jeju and need directions. You don't know where to go. So you walk up to someone with a smile, of course, and simply say 엽서 법주. 엽서 법주. Okay, but this is a very small phrase, but it's probably easy for some, hard to remember for some, but I'm gonna continue, sharing the same phrases over and over again, so no worries. Okay, so today's Jeju phrase is 엽서 법주, hello or excuse me, from traveler asking a question to Jeju local. Okay, so that's it for now, and time to take another song break and come back to wrap up our first part. Okay, the first song, 소나기 by 배가, followed by 장마 by 하연상.

All right, we are back. Okay, so it is about to wrap up our first part. And did I say to you guys in the second part, someone is gonna surprise you. Someone very special. Yeah, especially for the regular. And because Bodhi is not gonna be able to make it here to share, today's Hiti Island. But yeah, instead of like sharing the spots by our regular reporter, Bodhi, we invited a very special one. I haven't seen her for a while. I'm so excited to see her. Yeah, me as well. So please don't go anywhere. Yeah, let's have fun. You're

gonna love her. You're gonna love her if you haven't really seen her yet. Okay, so let's move on to our last song break for the first part and see you guys soon. Please stay, okay? Here goes Linga Linga by Taeyang.

South Korea will run nationwide civil air defense drills for 20 minutes on August 20th at 2 p.m. This drill is held to raise awareness among the public how to properly respond during an air raid. At 2 p.m. on August 20th, air raid warning siren will go off across the country to inform the start of the drill. When an air raid warning is issued, you should close gas valves, turn off electronic appliances, and go to the nearest shelter. During the 15 minutes of the drill, citizens on the street need to move to a nearby shelter, and drivers should park their cars on the right side of the road, according to the instructions from the officials. Prepare yourself in advance to respond quickly and correctly in an emergency. In the event of a chemical or biological weapon attack, please protect your respiratory

system with a mask or towel. Go inside a high-rise building and stay in a room on the highest floor of the building. In case of a nuclear attack, turn your body in the opposite direction of the bomb explosion and lie face down, but your stomach should not touch the ground. Open your mouth and cover your ears and eyes. After that, evacuate into a building or an underground bunker. Protect yourself with an umbrella or raincoat while moving. You can easily find information on nearby shelters, disaster supplies kits, and emergency response tips by using a smartphone application such as 안전 디딤돌 or Emergency Ready app. Please actively participate in the nationwide civil air defense drills on August 20th at 2 p.m. and learn how to react during an emergency.

Arirang Radio. The time is 11 p.m.

clear water flows. Spring water, born from Mount Halasan, has traveled a long path through the land, becoming what we call now the Gangjeong Stream. On this volcanic island, it's so rare to see water running above ground all year round. Gangjeong Stream is also a natural meeting point where groundwater and surface water converge, a kind of living laboratory shaped by nature. The water is very clean. Fish like swiftfish and mandarin ducks find a home on both sides of the stream. Old pine forest, peculiar rocks, and columnar joints come together to add layers of depth to the scenery. In summer, the islanders dip their feet in and take a quiet breath. For generations, Gangjeong Stream has embraced Jeju summers as a place of rest. What's flowing now is the texture of water, the breath of stones, and the quiet song of the Gangjeong Stream.

All right, welcome back to the second hour of Wonders of Jeju. And once again, I'm your host, AK. The song we just heard was Put In by Yoyua Sarbin. It is Monday, and how are you? And how's been how's the weather treating you guys today? Well, it's hot, like I said, here on Jeju, but like I said, I went to the beach and I've been enjoying a lot of this weather. And it doesn't really matter if it's hot or cold, right? I've been enjoying hot weathers recently at a beach. And also on this last weekend, I think it was yesterday, I was riding my motorbike, brushing around my village, and I found a very good spot where I can maybe go for the picnic just on my own with my camping chair, with the little small like table, and have nice, I don't know, chilling time, just reflecting on myself there. And that's what I was thinking while I was like driving through. And when I find another spot, then I will take picture and share with you guys. It was beautiful scenery. Yes, it was very quiet. Anyways, so that was a little short comment, and now this is one last reminder for you. If you are here on Jeju Island, you can set your radios to 88.7 FM here in Jeju City. It is 88.1 in Seogwipo City and 101.9 in the Taejeong area, Jeju's Global Education City. 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The handle is WOJ_Arirang. Alright, so time to move on to our next song break and come back with Hiti Island with a special guest. Here goes Like Me by PH1.

0: and gentlemen, look who's here.
1: Oh my god, I didn't even practice.
0: That was cruel.
1: But the heat dialing.
0: Yeah, that was great,
1: hey,
0: actually.
1: Everyone.
0: Oh, Ashley is here in the house.
1: Hi, everyone. Good to be back. I don't know the last time that I was here. Like, I forgot. But it feels like home. So it feels
0: of
1: like
0: course.
1: I never left. So, yeah.
0: Yeah, Ashley. Yeah, we're so happy. Look at that. It's like a bombing, you know?
1: I know.
0: The comment box is bombing.
1: All right, so you guys keep chatting, keep commenting. I will read as long as it's enough to read. Okay, so I'm here for Sabine Porishi.
0: Yeah.
1: I never met her, but, you know, I love to cover her.

0: someone else because, you know, I always come here with different topic.
1: Yeah.
0: So it interested me too.
1: And it's kind of like once in a while thing,
0: yeah,
1: right?
0: Yeah, it's so. Like once in a while. And then like every time when Shakanim asked me like, oh, can you do this? I was like, yeah, of course.
1: Of course. And then I can do everything.
0: Literally,
1: yeah, definitely, right?
0: Like literally I can do everything because I used to do this.
1: But except maybe like Friday segment, Henyo.
0: Oh, no, no, no,
1: because,
0: no.
1: Yeah, it's actually the segment where we share the real story of Henyo.
0: Oh, my God.
1: Covered by real Henyo.
0: Oh, really?
1: So, yeah, you, if you really want to cover this, that you got to have to become a Henyo.
0: Yeah, I can't. I can't. Okay, so, like, I'm so excited to be here and then kind of do my thing right now.
1: And also she's a Jeju local, so she
0: better
1: at a lot of things, I guess. Okay, so how are you? How's your like life been going?
0: You know, like I gain weight.
1: You gain weight?
0: I gain weight, yeah. Like 20 pounds right now.
1: Wait, why do you do that? Like you
0: Oh.
1: Like you lose your weight.
0: I mean like
1: extremely?
0: Yeah.
1: And then you gain weight.
0: I mean like I
1: another extreme round.
0: I didn't gain weight on purpose, but I stopped exercising because I wanted to like experience my body cuz you know, what if I don't exercise? How gonna my body change? And then yeah, I didn't gain on purpose, but I kind of gave up on purpose.
1: Yes. But you look good.
0: You look
1: beautiful as
0: I look
1: always.
0: Healthy, yeah.
1: She is just such a beautiful person.
0: But I started.
1: You started exercising?
0: Yeah, I started exercising and then yeah, so it's gonna be extreme dieting again.
1: Okay. Please Yuji here, okay, remain
0: yes.
1: the body
0: yes.
1: when you do that.
0: Please.
1: Because
0: it
1: kind of like destroys your body and that's the way you
0: I know, yeah.
1: Do so.
0: I don't wanna destroy my body this time. So after a extreme diet, I'm trying to like remain like
1: Yuji. Yeah, Yuji is really hard part.
0: Yeah.
1: Okay.
0: But yeah. I mean,
1: and I was like that until I was in my late 20s.
0: Really?
1: Yeah, but then
0: girl, you know I'm over 30.
1: Oh no.
0: Yeah, I'm over 30. I mean like I'm 29 right now, but turning 30 this year, but in Korean age, I'm 31. So, yeah, you guys saw me when I was like 23 and now I'm at 31 right now.
1: It's like over 10 years.
0: Yeah, over 10 years.
1: Over a decade. That's crazy. And because when I, you know, first saw her, she was only like in the mid 20s
0: yeah,
1: or something, right?
0: Yeah.
1: Time flies.
0: Girl, I turned
1: I'm mid 30s, girl.
0: Yeah,
1: I'm getting old.
0: Time flies. And then like you guys are dedicated listeners, like you saw me growing.
1: Yeah, a lot of people
0: yeah.
1: are still here. That's something we should really appreciate
0: mm-hmm.
1: too. And Geek Diggy said, I love your short hair.
0: Thank you. Yeah.
1: It feels like things haven't really changed. Like you know, it feels like you're always here.
0: Yeah, the last time that I was here was on April, I guess. And that time I had a long hair because I cut my hair around like May. So,
1: wow.
0: So this is your like
1: It's August,
0: time.
1: Girl.
0: Wow, it's August.
1: August, girl. Okay, so, let's just cut the chase because we are here to talk about amazing spots on Jeju.
0: Yes. Okay, so I used to do this, introducing like the festivals and everything with like the bus stop stories. And then I did a lot of I did like something similar back in the day, so it was like no big of deal.
1: Okay.
0: Like introducing.
1: Okay,
0: yeah.
1: let's go for it then.
0: All right, so this is the August first week of Monday.
1: Yep.
0: So I kind of wanted to share something that you can cool off this hot weather.
1: Uh huh.
0: So we are covering the summer festivals that is holding during the nighttime or evening time. So I brought three festivals. So let's get started.
1: Let's get started. So what's the first?
0: Okay, the first one is Echo Ren Zombie Train.
1: What's that?
0: All right, so Echo Ren is well known for their train. It's a really cute train.
1: I've been there.
0: Yeah,
1: with my grandma.
0: Oh. Yeah, it's not too fast though. Like, you know, elderly people really enjoys it, and also the children really enjoys it. And then during the daytime, they do it like a normal, you know, the regular general.
1: They do at night too.
0: They did. They started. So they're
1: this year. Is the first time for them to try.
0: I guess so. So they call it zombie train. Wow. So during the nighttime, they are themed as like zombies. So they go through the train trail.
1: That is so cool.
0: And then like the workers are dressed up as zombies. And then like it scares you.
1: Mm.
0: So you get to chill out this hot weather.
1: Have you been there before?
0: No, I was preparing for this, and then I found, oh, there's a zombie shrimp about this. So I was like, oh, I'm going this weekend. Yeah, for this.
1: Do you like such things? Like zombie, you know, something that like scares you?
0: I used to fell in love with
1: horror.
0: Dracula. But not the male one. The female one. They're okay. So hot. They're wearing the corsets and then like red lips, you know, everything. I was so upset with the Dracula, the vampires.
1: The outfit?
0: Yeah,
1: the dress.
0: And then they were so sexy with the girls.
1: Interesting. Okay.
0: So I don't like zombie, but I like vampires.
1: Okay. You tell us more about it then.
0: Yeah. All right. The second one is about, it's a famous Jeju Mokwanya is doing the night opening again.
1: Okay.
0: So we all know about Jeju Mokwanya, which is the government office back in the days. And then you could see the nighttime with the lights, and they open a busking during the nighttime. So they do a lot of like flea market and then busking and the performances.
1: Okay.
0: It's just fun.
1: Alright.
0: Really fun. Have you ever been to the Yagangejang of the Jeju Mokwanya?
1: Yeah, sure. Jeju Mokwanya, I think holds a lot of festivals, especially during summer season.
0: Yeah, they do.
1: And like open, it feels like open like 24/7.
0: I used to think of that because every time they do have some special things.
1: Right.
0: So I was kind of having a thought like, oh yeah, Jeju Mokwanya opens every year, every night. And then on like October, I was like, let's go to Jeju Mokwanya. And it was closed.
1: Yeah, it was closed. Of course.
0: So you have to go there like this time, like August time.
1: And it's really, especially really, really good when there's like orchestra playing.
0: Oh my God.
1: You know that, right?
0: Yeah. With the Korean tradition. The orchestra over there.
1: Echoing inside of the very old official building.
0: Yes, you know about that. And then actually I was going through the names. They have all the like officers' name, you know that?
1: Nope.
0: They have a 60 years that like they have a history museum over there, and then they have all the officers' name, and then I saw Song Joong-ki.
1: It was interesting.
0: Back in the days, they had named Song Joong-ki.
1: Song Joong-ki is a pretty new name that
0: it
1: I was
0: is.
1: Thinking.
0: Yeah, it
1: but
0: is.
1: Wow, back in like when? In the 1920?
0: I guess so. They had like the officer named Song Joong-ki. I was like, oh, interesting.
1: Interesting.
0: Yes.
1: And you finally found out, you discovered Song Joong-ki on the wall of the official building. That's crazy. Okay.
0: It was.
1: And what's next? What's the last?
0: The last one is the Shina World theme park. Mm-hmm. They are doing a little theme park called Kuimong.
1: Kuimong.
0: Yeah. Kuimong means the dream of ghosts.
1: Dream of ghosts.
0: Yeah. So they are covering the theme park as a horror scary. And then they do a night show. The light show. Have you ever been to theme park at the night time, like 9 p.m.?
1: Shinhwa Park.
0: Park.
1: I've never been there at night.
0: Okay, so every like 9 p.m. ish, they do a razor night light show. So they show the lights and with the
1: drone?
0: Not the drone, with the light.
1: Okay.
0: Like the burpee show.
1: Oh.
0: And then they are like synchronizing.
1: I can't imagine.
0: Yeah, synchronizing with the music, and it was kind of fascinating with the children and everything. But they are covering. They even covering the theme park with the rides with the Gimong theme, with the horror theme. So it was kind of interesting to see.
1: So maybe you are going to share more details in it after maybe we listen to a song first.
0: Okay.
1: Okay. So.

So maybe today's topic, I would say, like, theme park on Jeju Island. Yeah, very, like, representative theme parks on Jeju, especially during the summer season. Okay, that's going to be covered by our special guest, our, Ashley, lovely Ashley. So please stay tuned, and we'll be back soon after we listen to Taeyang Eun Gadeuki by Din Din.

0: All right, that was Tianan Kaduki by Din Din. Okay, so today we're joined by Ashley, and feel free to ask any kind of questions that comes to your mind to our Ashley, because it's a rare chance.
1: Yes, it is.
0: Okay, it's a very rare chance. And Geek Diggy said, Ashley can do Hanyo Diaries, just like throw her in the water and then make her talk about it after, she'll be fine.
2: Oh my god. Do you want me to be a Hanyo? No.
0: If you want to be,
2: I mean, like, I like to be in the water, but I cannot, I don't think that I can, like, gather, like, some of the seafood out of the sea.
0: Why?
2: Because, you know,
0: you need to practice, and that's all.
2: But it's hard.
0: And then this is why people go to Hanyo school.
2: Yes.
0: To learn how to catch.
2: Yes. But if I want to be a Hanyo, I don't see myself like as a Hanyo outfit and then doing the Hanyo stuff. I don't see myself. Do you see yourself being like Hanyo moment?
0: Yeah.
2: You do?
0: But I don't think I would love to become a Hanyo. But yeah, and this is one, you know, a question that out of the, you know, topic. Uh-huh. What would you become? Like, if you don't work as what you do now, did you become?
2: I never thought about it.
0: The second,
2: I mean,
0: maybe
2: I'll
0: professional.
2: Be a, I'll be a YouTuber.
0: YouTuber. That'd be cool too. Yeah, that'd be that kind of like fit you.
2: Yeah. I feel like I would be like influencer. You know?
0: Okay,
2: so hear me out.
0: Yeah, tell us more about it.
2: Okay, so I have my own YouTube channel, and then you guys know because, you know, I always comment on the, you know, show, you know, so you know me. And then, like, there's like a several videos that I posted, like me editing by myself and everything. I have that kind of talent. I do.
0: You do have talent.
2: I do have that kind of talent, but I don't want to be famous, you know? I want to be famous, but I don't want to be famous, you know?
0: It's always a thing, right? There's like a... Yeah, there's like,
2: There's like a gray area.
0: Yeah, gray area that...
2: I want to be famous, but I don't want to get blamed, or I don't want to get like, be a target of a gossip, so...
0: Okay, I've been there too.
2: Yeah, right? Yeah. I mean, I'm on the stage, like, what if I never did my job right now, and then what will I do? If I don't have the opportunity to be a teacher right now, I will be an influencer, but I don't think I'll be a successful influencer, but I will try my best to be an influencer. Yeah. But it's like, but I'm satisfying with my job right now. So,
0: Yes.
2: What about you? What
0: Me?
2: If, yeah. What if you're not a DJ right now?
0: Well, yeah, that's a good question though, because I was actually asking, you know, myself.
2: Oh, you
0: what
2: were?
0: What did I become? Yeah. Artist.
2: Well, artist. Ooh.
0: Yeah.
2: What kind of artist? Are you drawing or are you crafting?
0: Yeah, just anything.
2: Anything.
0: Anything that I could learn and explore. Yeah, I would do everything.
2: I was thinking of it. It was kind of out of topic, but... I want to be a shaman too.
0: Shaman? Shaman?
2: Yeah. Like, I was like thinking about saying, what if I have the ability to be a shaman? Like, I have the, you know? Because, you know.
0: Because it's actually like given to certain people.
2: Like given to certain people. Yeah. And then sometimes like my cut was so like unsharp.
0: Uh-huh.
2: Like, what if I have the power, like on like power.
0: Then you should become a shaman. You know, you have no choice.
2: Yeah,
0: because it's gonna be painful if you don't want to become
2: if you
0: a
2: don't
0: shaman.
2: Follow if you don't follow that, but like if you don't follow the path that the shaman has given, like you'll be so sick. Yeah. So I was like, oh, I guess then I don't have the ability or the power to be a shaman, but what if I become a shaman? Would I be a good one? I was like thinking about myself.
0: Okay. Oh, that's a great answer,
2: right?
0: Though.
2: I mean, like, to be honest, I do have this kind of thought because I'm a Jeju person, because we cannot separate our, you know, shamanism with our life itself. Mm. Have you, like, when I moved out and then have a house, like, and got into a new house, I threw a salt and pot, and then red beans in front of the thing. So yeah, that would be so cool if I become a shaman.
0: Okay, yeah, that's okay. Let's move on.
2: That's crazy.
0: Let's move on. So we are here to talk about, like, spots you brought today. So maybe you can just share, you know, more details about, like, these three places.
2: All right. So I'm gonna start with the first one, the Echo Land. So Echo Land is a famous, you know, tourist place. And then, have you ever been to Echo Land?
0: Yeah, it's very long time ago.
2: I love the entrance itself, and then they have the golf area, and they have the hotel area, and they have their experimental Tiamat area, and it's all covered with the nature.
0: Oh,
2: and then their building is so nature.
0: Ah, this is why the theme park is called Echo Land.
2: Yeah, I guess so, because it's echo.
0: It's everything.
2: It's echo.
0: Everything with related nature.
2: Eco-friendly. And then so they run the trail run through Gojar area. Mm. And then Gojar area is very famous in Jeju-do Island. Have you been to Gojar area?
0: Yeah, I love Gojar.
2: It's so unchisa.
0: Yeah, not every single spot on Jeju, but yeah, I've been to several places.
2: Yeah, so Gojar Forest is kind of big.
0: Yeah, it's across the island, actually.
2: Yes,
0: it's located across the island.
2: It is. And then so the train trail is covering the Gojar place. Mm-hmm. So, and then, you know, in the Gojar Forest, like, some of the workers are covered with the zombie costumes, and then you can feel the nature plus and the horror. So, like, the Gojar area forest is really cool, and then the temperature is low, and then you get scared, so all the hot weather, you know, vanishes, it disappears.
0: I know we are experiencing, like, this hot scorching weather nowadays, but so this is why people try to escape, like, spending their days like outdoors.
2: Yeah,
0: but in Jeju we have an option, like Gojar area.
2: I know,
0: because it's gonna cool you off immediately when you enter the forest.
2: Yeah, so it started, like, on January area, and then it will cover by August 30th, so it's only the summertime right now. So you can feel the Gojar, the nature, plus the fun of the zombie horror theme. And then it's not that scary because it's all age included. So you can bring your children to have some kind of experience about the nature plus with the theme park. So I recommend to visit the Echo Land plus Gojar area. And then, you know, Echo Land is actually a place right in the middle. So if you go a little further, you could actually go to the Hallasan area too.
0: Oh, yeah. It's not even far away from Hallasan Mountain.
2: It's not. You can cover the Hallasan area too. So Echo Land is right in the middle. So very interesting to look around the nature of Jeju.
0: And also, I also highly recommend for people who come visit Jeju with family members.
2: Oh, yes.
0: Right?
2: Yes.
0: Okay, so maybe let's stop here for another song break and then come back to share the other two.
2: Perfect.
0: Okay, here goes Hot Digga by One Time.

0: All right. Oh, I love this song. Ha tuga tuga.
1: Ha tuga tuga. Ha tuga tuga. Ha ha. You know, I used to sing this song. I rap. I used to rap this song. Like, one verse by word. I memorize all these songs.
0: Really? You know, like, my God.
1: You know, like, I am really into, like, ballad, but I'm also really into hip-hop. So I used to listen, like, Drunken Tiger.
0: Mm-hmm. But that suits you as well.
1: Yeah. Oh, really? Yeah.
0: I also used to love hip-hop. I mean, I don't know. I can't really name the specific song or, like, band or group or duo, whatever. I just like hip-hop vibe.
1: Oh, my God.
0: We, you know, the vibe.
1: We click girl.
0: You know, right? But now, I think in indie band music.
1: Oh, you're in, like, indie band right now.
0: Or psychedelic.
1: Oh, yeah. They're so good.
0: Yeah.
1: Yeah.
0: They're so good. Okay. So, what's next?
1: Oh, so we are back with the Mokkana Yagan Gaejang, the night opening. So, do you, have you ever been to, you haven't been to the Mokkana, and then they do kind of ceremony where they exchange the office hours, you know, like the sumunjang, kyode.
0: Ah.
1: Like the guards, exchanging the guards type. They do have the
0: every day?
1: No, a specific day.
0: Okay.
1: Yeah.
0: On a specific day like this, government office night opening.
1: Yes. So they do have the...
0: it's called sumunjang.
1: Sumunjang, kyode, ishik, the ceremony. So it's kind of fun to... You know, they have a really specific programming, like, each day. And then, like, every Monday and Tuesday is off. So be careful with that.
0: Okay. And that's good to know.
1: Yeah.
0: Monday, Tuesday. Oh, this is crazy because usually a lot, not just,
1: I know, office. Jeju-do area.
0: Jeju?
1: Every Monday is off. I don't know why.
0: Maybe you should, like, plan your trip.
1: Like, Friday, Saturday, Sunday.
0: Or, like, Thursday, Friday, Saturday, Sunday.
1: Yes. Monday, Tuesday?
0: Monday, Tuesday?
1: No.
0: Oh,
1: no. Everything is closed.
0: Yeah. Almost, like, everything's closed.
1: Like, not even festival. Like,
0: yeah.
1: Like, the...
0: like, museums.
1: Yes.
0: And restaurants, cafes.
1: I know.
0: Wow.
1: I don't know why. Because, you know, we are based on the tourism. That's why they have to work, like, on the weekends. That's why they get so tired on the Monday. So they get off on Monday.
0: But people like me, I love going around on Mondays and Tuesdays, but everything is off.
1: I know, everything is off. I don't know why, but that's the charm of the Jeju-do Island. Because that place was closed, you go to another area and you find something new.
0: Okay.
1: So that's how it works.
0: And what's you know, what about Shina Ward then?
1: Oh, Shina Ward, they do have, it's kind of interesting because Shina Ward, they perform a dance. They have a little, you know, scary, like a Michael Jackson, you know, the
0: Michael Jackson.
1: Yeah, through the Michael Jackson songs, the Thriller. Yeah, they're gonna have a performance based on the song Thriller. So all the, you know, dancers gonna dance with you in front of the stage.
0: Oh, that is gonna be fun.
1: Yeah, and then
0: that
1: they're
0: sounds
1: gonna
0: so
1: yeah,
0: fun.
1: They're gonna grab
0: drag
1: your, drag you and then
0: to the stage and have fun together.
1: Yes.
0: Dance, move.
1: Let's go. I think we are ready. Should we go right now? So fun.
0: Okay.
1: Also, I want the heat wave to be washed away through this festival, and then let the area, the tourism area, or the, you know, the location that you can chill out.
0: Okay. Shinoward is always, like, good in summer, in winter, like, both, you know.
1: Yeah. Wait, aren't you,
0: every season.
1: Were you, like... you were having a little, like, a 한 달 살이, like a month live around there?
0: Not around the area.
1: But in the middle of the...
0: Not in the middle. It's in the far west.
1: Oh, really? West?
0: Far west. Far in Gosan.
1: Gosan area.
0: Yeah.
1: Oh, my God.
0: Somewhere like a tip of the island. Like,
1: oh, really?
0: West.
1: Oh, wow. Yeah. interesting.
0: Yeah.
1: And then there's a lot of, you know, good place near the Sinawood area.
0: Yeah, right.
1: So you have to like...
0: Because it's in Daejeong.
1: Yeah, it's Daejeong. Yeah. Daejeong is really pretty. Yeah. They do have a little, you know, cliff.
0: Right.
1: And then the Sambangsan area is nearby. No, not the Sambangsan. Well, is it? No. Sambangsan?
0: Yeah, it's Sambangsan. Songaksan. Oh, yeah. All of the mountains there.
1: Yeah, so... through this, you know, festival or the night opening area, let's chillax.
0: Okay. All right, so time is running out, and that wraps up Heat the Island with our Ashley. Ashley, and any last words before you leave?
1: I mean, like, let's see you another.
0: Okay.
1: Yeah, I'll be back.
0: Yeah, I'll see you.
1: Yeah, soon.
0: You once again,
1: I guess.
0: Okay? And have a lovely life, Ashley. And thank you so much for coming. And yeah, we'll be back soon after we listen to 이별 여행 by 안시네.

0: PD님 감사함.
1: 지금 듣고 계십니다.
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5: And the Muir, AK.
6: All right, we are back. So, hope you guys enjoy our show. And now it is time to wrap up our Monday edition of Wonders of Jeju. Hope you guys enjoyed with Ashley on Hiti Island. And see you guys tomorrow. And here's the song. 슬픔 속에 그댈 지워야만 해 by 이현우. This and then I'll see you guys tomorrow because it's Tuesday and Tuesday meaning we are going to be joined by another special guest every Tuesday in particular because we invite a Jeju brand new Jeju local and listen to the story why they decided to stay here even longer than they expected. Anyways. That was the song 슬픔 속에 그댈 지워야만 해 by 이현우. And let me off now. This has been your host AK signing off on your vibe. Love and peace. Bye.

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1: It's here it is.
2: Two.
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2: Three.
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6: Welcome to Jeju Newsline. This is Park Ki-hoon, and we start with the top headlines in Jeju. Jeju's status as a UNESCO Global Geopark is set to be decided by the end of this year. Jeju Province says an on-site revalidation assessment will take place across the island for 4 days from August 3rd to 6th. UNESCO reviews the status of its global geoparks every 4 years, and this will be Jeju's fourth revalidation process. The inspection will be conducted by two UNESCO-appointed geopark experts from Portugal and China. The evaluation team will begin with a meeting with the Jeju governor before visiting major geological attractions, including Seongsan Ilchulbong, Seolbong, Sanbangsang Mountain, and Yongmori Coast. During the visits, the experts will closely examine how Jeju has managed and protected its geopark sites over the past 4 years. Jeju Province has completed the first project in its initiative to create nighttime attractions around locally designated cultural heritage sites. The Jeju World Heritage Headquarters says improvement work began in June at Yeonbokjang Pavilion and Jocheon Fortress in Jocheon-up Jeju City. Construction of the new lighting facilities was completed in July. The project is expected to make the previously dark areas surrounding the historic sites safer and more pleasant for both residents and visitors to explore after sunset. The lighting has been carefully installed to highlight the distinctive shapes of the structures while preserving the atmosphere of the historical surroundings. 10 Jeju-based local brands are taking part in a pop-up store at the Shilla duty-free shop, which attracts around 1 million foreign visitors each year. The event is designed to give Jeju brands greater exposure to international consumers and test their potential in overseas markets. Jeju Province, the Jeju Center for Creative Economy and Innovation, and the Shilla Duty Free Jeju Branch are jointly operating the pop-up store for 13 days from August 3rd to 15th. It is located on the second floor of the Duty Free shop. 10 local companies were selected through an open competition and expert evaluation. They represent the food and beverage, beauty, and lifestyle sectors. The participating companies will introduce both domestic and international travelers to distinctive Jeju products and the stories behind their brands. Jeju is hosting a series of major sporting events during the first week of August. The action begins at 8 p.m. on August 4th when German powerhouse Bayern Munich faces Jeju SKFC at Jeju World Cup Stadium. Harry Kane and Michael Olise have not joined the tour as they rest following the World Cup. However, Bayern's squad, including Kim Min-jae, Manuel Neuer, Joshua Kimmich, and Jonathan Tah, arrived on Jeju Island on August 2nd. Attention will then turn to golf, with the Jeju Samdasu Masters taking place at Teddy Valley Golf and Resort in Seogwipo City from August 6th to 9th. Defending champion Ko Ji-won will aim to retain a title and claim a second victory of the season. Jeju recorded its highest ever number of heatwave days last month. A heatwave day is defined as one when the daily high reaches at least 33 degrees Celsius. According to data from the Korea Meteorological Administration, Jeju averaged 6.5 heatwave days in July across four observation points, Jeju City, Seogwipo, Seongsan, and Gosan. That was the highest figure recorded since observation began in 1973. However, conditions vary significantly across the island. Jeju City recorded 15 heatwave days, compared with 7 in Seogwipo, 3 in Seongsan, and just 1 in Gosan. Moving to the weather forecast, Seoul has recorded its highest temperature of the summer, with the mercury climbing above 36 degrees Celsius. The heat built up during the day will linger into the night. Seoul, which has now experienced 12 consecutive tropical nights, is forecast to see a morning low of 27 degrees tomorrow. Daytime temperatures could rise to 37 degrees in Seoul and 38 degrees in Yeoju, with the worst heat concentrated around the capital region. Scattered thunderstorms are expected in Chungcheongnam province, bringing between 5 to 60 millimeters of rain. Tomorrow, Jeju starts the day at 27 degrees, reaching highs of 34 degrees Celsius. The current temperatures are 29 degrees in Jeju City and 27 degrees in Seogwipo City. 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

South Korea will run nationwide civil air defense drills for 20 minutes on August 20th at 2 p.m. This drill is held to raise awareness among the public how to properly respond during an air raid. At 2 p.m. on August 20th, air raid warning siren will go off across the country to inform the start of the drill. When an air raid warning is issued, you should close gas valves, turn off electronic appliances, and go to the nearest shelter. During the 15 minutes of the drill, citizens on the street need to move to a nearby shelter, and drivers should park their cars on the right side of the road, according to the instructions from the officials. Prepare yourself in advance to respond quickly and correctly in an emergency. In the event of a chemical or biological weapon attack, please protect your respiratory system with a mask or towel. Go inside a high-rise building and stay in a room on the highest floor of the building. In case of a nuclear attack, turn your body in the opposite direction of the bomb explosion and lie face down, but your stomach should not touch the ground. Open your mouth and cover your ears and eyes. After that, evacuate into a building or an underground bunker. Protect yourself with an umbrella or raincoat while moving. You can easily find information on nearby shelters, disaster supplies kit, and emergency response tips by using a smartphone application such as 안전 디딤돌 or Emergency Ready app. Please actively participate in the nationwide civil air defense drills on August 20th at 2 p.m. and learn how to react during an emergency.

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rhythms of great light. She's on the left, right, we'll be the gunna. She's jagged trauma, 가까이 온다. 누가 먹었나?

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2: Can I come in?

0: Positive. It's here it is. Two. Now check this out.
1: Okay, fellas.
0: Three.
2: 11.
0: Go.
3: Sing, sing, sing, Tiny Toons! Have you ever played a gate game with your friends? Two children face each other, hold hands, and lift their arms up high to make a big gate. Then the other children line up and pass underneath. This fun game is captured in a traditional Korean children's song called 대문놀이, or gate game. It's often sung together with 강강술래, a traditional Korean circle dance. The song goes back and forth like a little conversation. One child sings, Gatekeeper, gatekeeper, open the gate. Another calls back, not without a key. Then they ask, which gate should we go through? And someone calls back, go through 동대문 gate. After all that asking and answering, finally, the gate opens wide with a clang. Can you imagine children long ago holding hands and singing the song together in a breezy courtyard? Now let's listen to the traditional Korean children's song, 대문놀이,

Arirang Radio. The time is 2 a.m.

Hi Crunchers, I'm your DJ Chihi, and this is Culture Crunch. Now, what part of the body do we use the most every day? Not our hands, not our feet, it's our voice. We use it to call someone's name, to say thank you, and to express our love. But when was the last time you really listened to your own voice? We recognize other people's voices instantly, yet our own can sometimes feel surprisingly unfamiliar. So today, we prepared a chance to discover a new side of your own voice. Let's begin with our first song. Here is 목소리 Voice by 이달의 소녀 Luna.

0: Okay, so we'll have to sign off, but do tune in 언니 이은경, and we'll sign off with our last song. This is 어떤 날의 청춘이니까, A Youth of One Day by Steelheart Club. Shall we say goodbye together? 같이 인사할까요?
1: 아, 그래요. 벌써 끝날 시간이에요.
0: Keep crunching!

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refrigerator. If food smells bad or shows signs of spoilage, throw it away. Stomachache, diarrhea, or vomiting are common symptoms of food poisoning. You should go see a doctor if you have any of those symptoms that are severe. Always remember these 6 steps to protect yourself and others from food poisoning.

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1: What kind of clarity is filling your day today? We drink water every day, but have you ever wondered, the bottle of water in your hand, what kind of journey did it take to get to you? At the southern edge of Korea lies Jeju, an island holding one of nature's most honest, untouched secrets. Formed by volcanic activity 1.8 million years ago, layers of rugged basalt rock and countless tiny pathways carved by lava. Rainwater that falls on this island begins a remarkable journey, traveling deep underground for over 31 years. Like a vast natural filtration system, these layers of volcanic rock carefully remove impurities while enriching the water with essential minerals like vanadium and silica. From 420 meters below the surface, untouched by human hands, this pristine water is brought up, then passes through rigorous quality checks and global standard management systems before reaching you. That is why, within just 3 months of its launch, it became Korea's number one bottled water, and why people around the world trust Jeju Samdasu. 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Enriching Jeju, bringing happiness to its people. A cleaner tomorrow for Jeju. Created by JPDC.
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get up, turn up the volume, because this is DJ Isak, and I hope that you're ready, because K-Poppin' with DJ Isak starts now.

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1: Welcome to K-Popin' here on Arirang Radio. I'm your host, Isak. It is the first Monday of August. Hi, fam. It's the 3rd of August. How was your first weekend of August? Good. Did you have fun? We start off with this in this version of Pritikar. So I hope that everybody has been enjoying the show and your weekend and whatnot. It looks like the Michael is safe and alive. It looks like there is some really bad fires where they are in Washington at the moment, and people are starting to get evacuated. Okay, that is really scary. You know what, though? First of all, I hope that you are safe, and I hope you can get safety. And number two, there's a lot of fires going on here, too. I think it's because of the heat as well. We got some really serious fires. And I keep getting a lot of emergency messages about, like, we are at a high risk of fires at the moment. So to be extra cautious. So everybody, please, please, please be extra cautious. Aaron's dropping by A's wheel. What's in the box in the corner? Okay, so fam, have you guys noticed that we've been seeing some upgrades on our channel? So in the box in the corner, it says K-pop and all around K-pop. Host is me. You know how much concentration my entire team was just like, think. How are we going to explain K-pop in just a small set of words? So all around K-pop, literally, we give you everything in K-pop. So that's why we posted that. Also, our homepage has gone, well, not our homepage, the YouTube live stream has gone under a little bit of a change. So we've got our channel has changed. So now it says Arirang Radio K-pop, K-culture, and news from Korea. And then our live stream says live Arirang Radio, all things K, K-pop, K-culture, and news from Korea. So we've been putting a lot of effort into adding a little bit of subtle details because, you know, like it's a little bit change. Now, if you guys go into the description, this literally is what we've been striving for since day one, but it's now a little bit more clearly printed. All things K is what you're going to get here. We've got nonstop K-pop hits, K-culture and lifestyle, and also your daily news. Now, this is also going to be happening not just on the channel, but like for our K-pop and fam and our Arirang Radio family as well. You kind of already know the drill. You know what's going on here and whatnot. But this is also just to kind of, you know, get into the algorithm so that other people can drop by as well. So, make sure that you are checking that out. A lot of work and stuff. We might be adding some more things here and there. I don't know, but stay tuned for that. Show, for those of you who haven't sent it in already, we do need you to send in your algorithm musics. We have morning and rain and or morning as going to be your two keywords. Pretty easy, pretty poetic as well this week. And we have Epic High's Ulsan Umbrella as the song and the artist. Yunha is featured on the track as well. So I feel that this week it's going to be a little bit on the easier side when it comes to the creative process and just song requests in general. We have a lot of songs that have to do with morning in the title. We have a lot of videos, like music videos, that gives us like that very early morning video like vibe. So you can go off that as well. But yeah, send those in. And you always are a part of all of our segments as well for our second hour segment. So continue to send those in as well. What else do I have to tell you guys about? Today we've got Hanisa joining us in the studio. Very excited to have her back into the studio. Looks like she's been doing a lot of runs, rounds with the recent comeback that she did. So if you have any more questions and messages for her, please continue to send those in. We're going to be looking at those later. Let me remind you how to listen to part of the show. My show is between 12 to 2 p.m. KST every day. The rerun is 3 to 5 a.m. on Jeju-do Island. You're catching us on 88.7 megahertz in Jeju City. Seokgyupo is 80.1. The Jeju Gear is 101.9. 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You are looking at our channel that is now called Arirang Radio K-pop, K-culture, and news from Korea. And don't forget that for us, our Twinkle My Star, Tandem Soup, and Tiny Stage are available on VOD, and our What If is available on AOD. currently that is available on Spotify as well. So if you are a Spotify user, that could also be a way for you to re-listen to the episodes in more of a podcast vibe. In the meantime, though, we are getting ready for our two songs back to back. Lim Kim, she's been gaining quite a lot of popularity yet again, because she's always been dropping amazing music, but she dropped some new music, but also she was recently spotted with her member on Happy Together. So that was a really big deal. So we've got Lim Kim with Never Gonna Be Alone, then Alps after that, Showing Some Love with Run To You, and more of the shows coming next.

In the first hour of K-pop and Monday through Friday, we get a chance to look at some of the happening headlines coming out of South Korea. And I didn't realize that it was already 3 years since we've gotten some new music from him. But Dawn, like from former Pentagon member Dawn, he's been doing solo for a while, but I didn't realize that it's already been 3 years since we last got his amazing voice on a track. He's been constantly doing variety shows, and some new episodes have been popping up as well, but we're getting new music from him for the first time in 3 years. Where did the time go? So that is good news. That is good news. Also, we have a new drama to look out for. Kim Sejong, Haeyeon Song, and Chwangyeol have been confirmed for a new drama. I have all the details on that and more coming up next.

you know that we love Itzy and we're going to find any excuse to play her music. And her track, Banyo Witch, is a song that we just got a chance to listen to. Jenga's dropping by just in time. So, had a bar. Hero, hero, hero. So, we've got some updates for you. Jenga, ooh, Dawn, yes. So, the Dawn, the one that was a part of Pentagon, and then there was this, like, whole thing with his personal life because Korea loves to, you know, talk about people and how who they date and whatnot. He was in a very public relationship for quite a while. Then he decided to move labels, started giving us a little bit more raw, edgier music. And he's recently been kind of doing a lot more variety shows, which I am so for. Like, I am very excited to always hear this. He's giving us some more music. I cannot believe that it's already been 3 years since we've heard some new music from him. So on the 7th, this Friday, we get his new single, Too Much. The description says that it's going to be an alternative R&B track, which this the description is extremely exciting. Now, the reason why it's been a minute is because he was serving his mandatory military services. So, yeah. That was kind of the biggest reason why we didn't get a chance to hear some more music from him. I know that right now, like, the business and, you know, our celebrities are only serving about a year and a half-ish for their mandatory military services. But still, you know, like, give and take with, you know, time in between and whatnot. Yeah, it could take 3 years for some new releases to come out. So I'm really excited for it. I really enjoy the fact that he's been, you know, jumping out of his comfort zone and also being a part of a lot of different variety shows as well. So I'm excited to see where that leads. We have a new drama. Kim Sejong, Baehyun Song, and Cho Han-gyul are going to be our leads. And this is going to be a TVing drama for next year. So Korea has now started to jump into the pre-production type of dramas. So I think this is thanks to a lot of our OTT platforms, because majority of our OTT platform dramas are done like films. They're pre-productions and then they edit them, or they do a lot of, you know, computer graphics or whatever type of editing that needs to be matched to that. But also it's because the amount of dedication that we're getting from a lot of these dramas, back in the day when we were doing our mainstream dramas here in Korea, like our main TV broadcast, the drama types were, you know, your typical love stories. So we didn't have to send our actors to like months of acting school or like training to get into character. But for films, this is how we do this. And so our OTT platforms kind of reintroduce that to our dramas, which is making us enjoy higher quality outtakes. So because of this, I am in return telling you guys about pre-productions that are going to be happening in months from now, sometimes even a year or so. So it looks like that Sejong is going to be playing a queen of Joseon. And she is one of the most feared swordsmen of the land. So she's extremely talented. But then it's a little bit of a time slip. She wakes up in a high schooler's body. So she's playing two roles, but she has all of her memories from her Joseon queen life, and she's being bullied in school. And so she takes revenge on her bullies. And then we're going to be having the very good looking Baehyun Song and Cho Han-gyul, who are going to be her sidekicks, love interests, kind of that's how it normally happens in arcade dramas. So I'm very excited for this. This is going to be a TVing drama that hits our TV screens next year. So very excited. Aaron, I know that there is a, there's going to be an intense story this week because Jennifer DM'd me and she was like, Aaron's in a lot of trouble. So I'm actually very excited about Friday. Very, very excited. Very
excited. All right, since we need to listen to a Dawn track, we've got his very touching song of 빛이 나는 너에게, Dear My Light, and then we have Sejong on the track with Warning, and we'll see you guys back after this is more of the show.

It's time for the ultimate battle of the day. It is BB time, balance battle time, where we ask you some of the most ridiculously hard questions in the first hour of K-Pop on Monday through Friday. They are hard because they are ridiculous. So, we're going to be asking you, this one's actually a little bit more fun than ridiculous. Would you rather be invisible for a day, or would you rather be able to fly for a day? I think this is pretty easy today. So, would you rather be invisible, or would you rather fly? Invisible, fly. Invisible, fly. Send in your answers as we have the Saja Boys from K-Pop Demon Hunters, the track of Soda Pop.

All right. So we had soda pop to distract us from giving the answers to our question for today. I think it's not that hard for some of our balance game question standards because some of them are like, what? Today, not too bad. So would you rather be invisible for a day or would you rather fly for a day? It looks like that Crash would rather fly. Being invisible could have some unintended consequences. That is true. Aaron says both would have its perks, but I get ignored enough as it is, so I'll just go with flying. No! I hate when that happens, when people just flat out ignore you, whether it be in the office or just in general. Like, too much of unwanted attention can be annoying, but for the most part, it's just like, if you, yeah, it's, yeah. Mm. Michael's like, okay, now I gotta go rewatch the movie. Personally, I think I'd rather fly. The whole being invisible, maybe it's because I watch a lot of horror movies. It was never an appealing aspect to be invisible because I don't know. It just like, I don't think I've ever wanted to be put in situations because like, I keep seeing this on socials, but I come from a generation where I already know how to be invisible. If you know the three-way chat, like if somebody did something wrong or if you wanted to hear if your crush had true feelings for you or not, we just three-wayed you. And then the person on the other line stayed dead quiet. So, like, I already have practice in that. Unless I'm going to be using it to somehow get information. So, like, if I knew that the place that I worked at, you know, there was something, like, they were trying to build a case against me or whatnot, and then, like, I want to go and be invisible so I can get some evidence, like, recorded evidence of that. Other than that, I don't, yeah. Here's this Fly by Epica would have been the perfect song for this one. Yeah, but then it would imply that we wanted you to choose fly. Jenga says, I'd rather be able to fly. Flying has always been the superpower I would choose if I could. That or shapeshifting. Ooh. Yeah, I feel that if I can't teleport, I'm going to fly. I know that I'm probably going to be having a lot of side effects to it, you know, for the flying and stuff like that, because there's probably going to be a lot of bugs and, you know, whatnot. But I know that the air gets cooler at the higher you go. So, like, on days that it's super hot, it would be really cool. Yeah, Aaron says, I grew up with Addams Family and Babes in Toyland. I know how to be invisible. Michael says, wasn't me. Nobody saw me do it. Can't prove nothing. Yeah, that's true too. I don't know. I feel that I would get bored about being invisible. At first, it would be fun, but I think I would get really bored of it. But like flying, it has its perks. You know what I mean? Yeah, and helmets exist. There we go. So yeah, I can like wear a helmet and be like, that'd be so much fun. Anyways, fam, it's Monday. What does that mean? We are in a new year when it comes to our on this day. Mm-hmm. It's the start of a brand new month too. So what are we looking at? Adiós, tatón. In the meantime, we get A-Turn on the track with Stage Fright, and our on this day is coming up next.

Welcome to the SGU Charts of Art on this day, where we get a chance to look at all of the hottest tracks in years past, in the week we are currently in. So we're in the first week of August. And so I'm taking you back to 11 years ago. So kids who were born in this year are now 11. 2015. Now, this chart is like a minefield because I try not to play the same artist repeatedly throughout the week. And in the early years, we didn't really have this that much. But as we started getting into like the 2010s and as we started seeing more digital released albums, we started seeing albums do a thing called Jurseoki, where they would line up into the charts. And so what happened was, is if an artist had a comeback, their entire album would be just sitting in the upper rankings. You know what I mean? It might not be like back to back to back, but they would be like spread out throughout the charts. There's a lot of this in the chart of the first week of August of 2015. Kim Yeon-woo was leading in Masked King. We had just started this. Oh my God, this show is more than 10 years old. And his version of 사랑할수록 was at number 30. Hogul was getting quite a lot of love, and their entire 22 album was gaining a lot of popularity. Fuka found itself at number 29. At number 28, up three spots, was G-Friend, Yo That Single, with their track of 오늘부터 우리는 Me Gustas Tu off of their second album. Now, this was really the peak of their career as the members were starting to get a lot more recognition for how awesome they were. And we knew that they were great from the start. But the rest of Korea kind of took to their liking a little bit more around this era. Then we have Lisang with their track of 주마등. Wimmy's featured on the track. The English title to this is Goodbye. At number 26, we had Yoo Sung-woo, who had the track of 예뻐서, You're Beautiful, at number 26, up three spots. So he was able to give us a very sweet, sweet track, and this was when he was still riding off of the popularity of Superstar K, which of course was our version of American Idol. And with that, he was able to show off his release of 예뻐서, You're Pretty, or You're Beautiful, and it was able to prove why he was so popular. Now, Primary was also at his peak with 아끼지마, Don't Be Shy. I really love this album as well. We had a lot of great features on this particular album. And at number 25, 아끼지마 was the track that it came in. So there's a lot of diversity to say for the first week of August of 2015. But we had a lot of our boy groups and girl groups that were out as well. And the diversity, and also something I was doing a lot this week when I was getting ready for the script was like, wait, these are what? This was, huh? This dropped 11 years ago? How is that? Because a lot of these teams

sometimes, like, when we talk about what year of their anniversary, like debut anniversary that they're celebrating, whenever we talk about them, we're just like, oh yeah. And then you like do the math. And then we think about the songs that they were released at certain eras. And today is definitely going to be like, wait, what? That was 11 years ago. So this week we're going to be doing a lot of that. And we're going to start off with Yusungu with his track of Yeppeoseo. You're beautiful. Then we have some G-Friend for you. Yeah, that single with the track of 오늘부터 우리는 Me Gustas Tu. And more of the show is coming up next.

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2: I still can't get over this choreography of G-Friend's track, and I still can't get over the fact that they can do this blindfolded. I can't even walk blindfolded. Like, excuse me? All right, fam, we're going to be looking through 2015 this entire week, so get ready for that. In the meantime, though, Lee Sang has their track of Chumadung. We have Uemi on the feature of it. Miyu is also what is on the official track. Same song. Goodbye is the English title to this. Do not touch the dial because our true K-pop is coming up next.

Sing, sing, sing, Tiny Toons. Have you ever played a gate game with your friends? Two children face each other, hold hands, and lift their arms up high to make a big gate. Then the other children line up and pass underneath. This fun game is captured in a traditional Korean children's song called 대문놀이, or gate game. It's often sung together with 강강술래, a traditional Korean circle dance. The song goes back and forth like a little conversation. One child sings, "Gatekeeper, gatekeeper, open the gate." Another calls back, "Not without a key." Then they ask, "Which gate should we go through?" And someone calls back, "Go through 동대문 gate." After all that asking and answering, finally, the gate opens wide with a clang. Can you imagine children long ago holding hands and singing the song together in a breezy courtyard? Now let's listen to the traditional Korean children's song, 대문놀이.

Tis the top of the second hour here on K-Poppin'. I'm your host, Isak, and it is our Twinkle Masta Day. Today we have the fabulous Hanisa back in the studio with us. So get ready to ask any questions, send in any other messages as we have her in the studio. It's been a minute since we've had her sit down with us. So get ready for that. We are going to be jumping into dedicating the entire second hour to her recent comeback and also just her tracks in general. So we're going to start off with one of her hits, which is 완벽주의자 or Perfectionist. And we'll see you guys back after this with the interview.

0: 엄청 신나는 음악을 들으니까. 근데 제 음악은 또 엄청 신나는 음악을 많이 듣는 것 같아요.
1: Okay.
0: 네.
1: So she does have similar songs on her playlist to songs that she does write. So the genre is similar in certain aspects, but there is some songs like she likes some really upbeat dancey tracks too. Because when she's like running or when she needs like some upbeat tracks, she'll also have that on her playlist as well. Then you did say running, so is that another hobby that you do? 러닝 얘기를 하셨는데 혹시 러닝을
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1: 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So it's like you mentioned running. Is this a hobby? Because Korea is like obsessed with running at the moment. It's like, no, wait, hold on. Let me take that back. I don't run. I listen to upbeat music when I need to do more energetically things. And she's like, I walk, not run. And she's like, I deny ever running. I do not run whatsoever. Okay. I want to know what kind of pictures do you have the most in your photo gallery? 본인의 사진첩 안에는 셀카가 더 많아요? 음식 사진이 많아요? 뭐 무슨 어떤 사진이 가장 많아요?
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0: 네.
1: So her phone is like her work phone too. So like a lot of pictures and videos of her doing like music programs and like anything that we would see like on her socials is pretty much her phone. So it's like her work phone on top of the fact that like, you know, it's her private as well. 만약에 그러면 일폰이 따로 있다면
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1: 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Jaya,
0: Never.
1: okay.
0: Never change.
1: So I was like, if you were to take away the work aspect of your phone, would you still have a lot of videos and pictures and whatnot of yourself? She's like, yeah. That's definitely. Okay. Do you have the most used emoticon on your phone? 가장 많이 쓰는 이모티콘.
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1: 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So she just tends to use that a lot more instead of a heart. So that's one of the things that she wrote. That was actually a fan question. 이것도 마침 팬 질문, 청취자 질문이었어요. 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
1: Okay, so she was inspired to write this song because she was looking at the Hangang Bridge and she was noticing the subway trains that were constantly passing by it. And she noticed that, you know, it's kind of like a no-brainer question, but she just kind of noticed that the trains never go backwards. It's always just one way facing. And they're always facing forward and they're always going forward. So they're always going forward one way and then they're going to move forward the other way. And so she's like, yeah, in life, we tend to have a lot of regrets and we feel that like we make a lot of mistakes and we kind of dwell on that. And so she used that inspiration and she was just like, she wanted to write a song for that. So I need to know for this, after you got the idea, did the lyrics come? Did they come together? How did you come put the song together? 자, 이제 한강다리를 보면서 그렇게 영감을 받으셨는데,
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0: 물고 있는 거예요, 줄을.
1: Okay, so yeah, the last time I saw her, she had a lot of stickers as well, but she says she added a few more, just especially when they're on one-way train. She also added the train there as well. Her string holder is a shark.
0: Shark.
1: And it actually has teeth, so it's actually holding, it's actually biting into her strings. It's actually so cute. Aniga was saying that you have such a sweet voice. Aaron was saying that you have such a sweet song.
0: Oh my gosh.
1: 지금 청취자분이 침대에서 벌떡 일어나서 춤추고 있었어요. 기타 너무 신나요. So one of our listeners got up from their bed and started dancing because the song was just so entertaining. So you guys have any more messages and questions for Isa, please continue to send those in. We do continue on with our part two. We have our silliest questions in the world. 세상에서 제일 쓸데없는 질문 타임을 갖도록 할게요. 좀 다르죠? 거기랑.
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1: 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So we have, she's like, wait, what's this?
0: 잠시만.
1: Because we didn't have this last time and she doesn't have this in the script. So, if you know that no one can lie for 24 hours... Who are you going to ask what first? 갑자기 24시간 동안 모든 사람이 나한테 거짓말을 못한다는 걸 알았어요. 가장 먼저 누구한테 뭘 여쭤보고 싶으세요?
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1: 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So she wants to ask all of her fans what their favorite song of hers would be because they won't be able to lie. So they can't just say like the new song. They get they have to be really honest about it. 이거는 최근에 낸 노래를 홍보 차원으로 하얀 거짓말 못 하는 거잖아요.
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1: 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The first thing you said this morning. 오늘 아침에 일어나고 나서 가장 먼저 한 말.
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1: 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And I was like, being completely honest and being the voice of everybody on a Monday morning. Okay, so what was the random, most quirky or upsetting thing that happened to you recently? 최근에 겪었던 황당한 일. 근데 황당한 일은요, 정말 너무 웃겨서도 괜찮고요.
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1: 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Okay, so Isa and I went through the exact same thing recently. So she was waiting for the elevator. She's like, why is the elevator coming? She realized she never pushed the button for the elevator to come. Also, the exact same thing happened to me this morning. I got to Arirang. I got into the elevator, and I'm supposed to press the 8th floor. I guess I didn't press the 8th floor because I was just sitting there. The elevator was like, please choose the floor you're going to. So both of us have been kind of spacing out when it comes to elevators. Yeah. Okay. It looks like that a lot of our listeners 공감이 되시나 봐요.
0: 어머. 진짜 많이 있으신 일이.
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1: 다행. Okay. So we have a few of the listeners like laughing along with us and we're both like thank goodness we're not the only ones that are going through this. Okay, we do get a chance to look at her user manual, and she did write a lot of pretty fun, exciting things in her user manual, so we're actually going to be jumping into that in just a few moments. But I do want to jump into a quick song break before we do so. If you guys have any more questions or messages, please continue to send those in. 질문이나 메시지 더 있으시면 더 보내주셔도 됩니다. We have 현재 진행형 or IND as our next track, and we're going to see you guys back after this with part 3.

0: Korea, and she's going to be teaming up with them on the 14th, so you can eat pizza and chicken rye with the track of 꼭 다시 만나. Goodbye. We will hope to see you soon. Bye-bye.
1: Bye-bye.

Thunderstorms occur due to instability in the air caused by a large temperature difference between the upper and lower atmospheres. Lightning is observed frequently during sudden rain showers in the monsoon season. The human body is a conductor that allows electricity to flow through it. So take note of the following guidelines to minimize the related risks. When there's been a thunderstorm forecast, it's best to stay indoors. Unplug any electrical appliances and stay at least 1 meter away from lighting fixtures and electrical devices. Close all the windows and avoid showers and dishwashing to minimize the risk of electric shocks. If you must go out, then put on a raincoat rather than carrying an umbrella. When caught in a thunderstorm while you're outdoors, avoid being near tall trees and utility poles and seek safety inside a building, a car, or a sunken area devoid of water. If you're atop a mountain or in an elevated area, move to lower ground. If you hear thunder within 30 seconds after a lightning strike, try to find a cave or a sunken area without any pooled water. Drop any long objects such as hiking poles, golf clubs, and farming tools and make sure they are laid horizontally on the ground. And remember, it is dangerous to lie down on wet ground. If you sought safety inside your vehicle, lower the radio antenna and stay inside. Even after thunder and lightning stops, stay in a safe area for at least 30 minutes. If you come across a person who has been struck by lightning, move the victim to a safe location and call 119 or your country's emergency call. Help maintain the body temperature and perform first aid, such as CPR and cardiac massage, until paramedics arrive.

place where nature is alive, where travelers arrive with excitement, where you can hear the breath of Jeju's hangar and dolphins dance in the sea. Jeju, a treasure island for the world. From the stories of Jeju and its unique language to the latest news, from Jeju to the world. Who knows, maybe one day you'll find your way to the magical island of Jeju. For those who dream of Jeju,

0: stories and songs like little gems from the people who live here every day. Every night, 10 p.m. to midnight, please join us. Wonders of Jeju. I'm your host, AK.
1: What kind of clarity is filling your day today? We drink water every day, but have you ever wondered, the bottle of water in your hand, what kind of journey did it take to get to you? At the southern edge of Korea lies Jeju, an island holding one of nature's most honest, untouched secrets. Formed by volcanic activity 1.8 million years ago, layers of rugged basalt rock and countless tiny pathways carved by lava. Rainwater that falls on this island begins a remarkable journey, traveling deep underground for over 31 years. Like a vast natural filtration system, these layers of volcanic rock carefully remove impurities while enriching the water with essential minerals like vanadium and silica. From 420 meters below the surface, untouched by human hands, this pristine water is brought up, then passes through rigorous quality checks and global standard management systems before reaching you. That is why, within just 3 months of its launch, it became Korea's number one bottled water, and why people around the world trust Jeju Samdasu. More than just water to quench your thirst, it is 31 years of patience, a story shaped by nature itself. In every sip of Jeju Samdasu, you'll find a journey, pure, deep, and extraordinary. This spring, why not refresh both body and mind with a glass of clean, clear Samdasu and experience the vitality of Jeju. Enriching Jeju, bringing happiness to its people. A cleaner tomorrow for Jeju. Created by JPDC.
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4: Did you know that South Korea has some of the lowest electricity prices in the world? It ranks among the cheapest in the OECD, and even globally, electricity is relatively inexpensive once you exclude major oil-producing countries like the UAE and Saudi Arabia. Now, there are a few reasons for this. South Korea's main power provider is state-owned, allowing the government to keep its prices under control. The country's compact size also lowers transmission costs, while its heavy reliance on nuclear and coal power keeps generation costs down. As a result, South Koreans tend to use their air conditioners longer than people in, let's say, Europe or Japan.

One interesting thing is that South Koreans generally prefer freestanding air conditioners over wall-mounted ones. And many homes have tall, tower-sized unit stands in the living room, so both its performance and design matters. Many models use AI to detect where people are, and others feature wind-free technology that cools without blowing air directly on you. Here in Korea, an air conditioner is more than just a home appliance. It's a summer essential designed to help people get through the country's long, hot, and humid summers. It's Monday, August 3rd, 2026, and I'm your host, SJ Lee, and welcome to the Culture Rink.

0: Electric Shock.
1: And kicking off our Monday's edition of the program, that was FX with Electric Shock. Welcome, welcome, ladies and gentlemen. I wonder if you guys are running your air conditioner where you guys are, and what temperature do you usually set it to? At my home, I usually set it to about 26 degrees, and it's good enough. Just like we mentioned before, in my living room, there's a tall tower style. In each of our individual rooms, we have a wall-based one, smaller ones, and it's usually, the living room is usually on. It's usually always on. And today is so hot. It's so hot. And I just love being inside here. It's nice and cool, right? But again, this week, South Korea is expected to see the peak of its heat wave. Many households will probably have their air conditioner running all day, especially those with young children. That's the other reason. If you have young kids, you usually have like the heater going on all day or the air conditioner on all day during the summer. And again, I would like to say that although the electricity bill does come out pretty high, it's still very affordable compared to many other countries. But one thing to watch out for is the country's tiered electricity pricing system. So once your usage passes a certain threshold, your bill can jump significantly. So people try to stay below that limit. And because air conditioners are used so much, many Koreans carry a light jacket during the summer. And in fact, outside of the studio, it's really cold. That's because we have a lot of machines in the back and you can't let that overheat. And so oftentimes, like I know a producer has like a blanket. I know people outside, they wear a jacket. Me, I'm just really enjoying it, but I heard it's colder outside. It's actually colder outside because of all the machines. But anyways, as Brooke mentioned before on our Wednesday segment, some subway cars are designated for mild air conditioning cars because so many people suffer from what's called air conditioned sickness. This is because it's kind of like this. When you go to like a really tropical place in the winter time, because you want to get away from the cold and you stay there for a few weeks and then you come back to a cold area, like you could get cold, like you get sick. In the same way, you're exposed to such cold temperature and then hot temperature outside, cold temperature inside, hot temperature outside, back and forth, you get air conditioned sickness and it is the worst. It is the worst. Now, cross my fingers here, I haven't gotten sick, and I'm just really going to be enjoying this air conditioning right now because it is crazy hot outside. But we're hoping the heat wave does end soon, and we can enjoy a real cool breeze instead of one from the air conditioner, which, again, some people don't like that artificial coolness, right? That artificial cold. They don't like that stuff. My mom doesn't like air conditioners. Anyways, guys, thanks very much for joining us in our program. We got a fun show in store for all of our listeners out there. We'll get a look into what's ahead as well as all the messages coming from our listeners. But first, let's take a listen to a song from Sunmi with Heartburn, Yeori Olayo.

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7: And welcome back, everyone. As we get things started, let's give you guys a heads up in what's ahead in today's program. Now, the first hour of the program, as always, we got coffee break, today's tippet. But joining us for the very first time, we have a new guest for coffee break. You'll meet her in just a bit. But it looks like, you know, with all the information already available on the website, some of our listeners, including Arif over in Malaysia, seem to be welcoming our new guest and slash writer into the studio. We'll meet her in just a bit. We'll find out what her first coffee break today's tippet is going to be, so stick around for that. The second hour of the program, it's Monday, which means David will be joining us for a K-Trend monitoring office, and we got quite an interesting topic to talk about, especially given the recent boycott of the Grammys by BTS, right? So you guys know what's going on, right? So especially with, you know, David heavily involved with, well, not involved, but big fan of BTS and always covering BTS news. So I'm sure we got some great conversations to discuss in the second hour, so hope you guys tune in to the very end. I want to thank all of our listeners out there who participated in this weekend's requests. Again, we had great entries come in, a great number of entries come in as well. I want to thank you guys again for making another weekend show possible, but it's a new week, work week. And again, we're calling our listeners out there to send us your requests by Thursday at the latest. DM us on Instagram, The Culture Inc. 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There's a total prize of $26,400. Best entry across four categories will receive the Minister of Culture, Sports and Tourism Award. And all you have to do is look up Talk Talk Korea 2026 and get involved with that. Also, I don't know if you guys have checked out a new sort of platform, how YouTube has changed. We're now Arirang Radio, all things K, K-pop, K-culture, and news from Korea. We decided to make it, change up the title a little bit so that, you know, more people who are looking to find out about K-pop and K-culture and news from Korea can find out through our Arirang Live feed there. And we, you know, kind of changed up. We got a bug up there. We got a nice little bug up there. It's called a bug, specializing in K-culture. Host SJ. That's right. Not even SJ Lee, it's SJ. Like Prince. Like Madonna. You know? Like that. But anyways, making little changes here and there, so I hope you guys enjoy that. Anyways, let's get to some of the messages coming from our listeners out there. We got Polina over in London, says, good evening, happy Monday. We got Arif, as we mentioned. Steven over in Florida says, hi. I hope your dad's doing all right, man. When's his surgery, dude? You know, it's a scary when you have a fall like that. So I hope he's recovering very, very quickly. Bunch of bandwagoners. I'm going to skip it. I'm upset. I'm telling you right now, they're really, like, I'm not even joking right now. It's really ruining the sport. There's going to be a lockout. And I think they're saying that 2027, the MLB season might be completely locked out. And so, you know, it's the fans that are going to be suffering from all of this, you know. So it's terrible. It's terrible, terrible thing. Other messages coming in, but, you know, bandwagon talk here from people that don't really watch it. Benny over in the Philippines says, hello, happy August. Eugene. Is this the Eugene that I know? You just changed your name to Eugene Noello? Or is this the Eugene that we know? Or what's going on here? Is this a different Eugene? I'm confused. I'm confused. Bahar over in Switzerland says it's August, which means I'm back until the stocks last, aka until the last next deadline comes in. Oh no, I hope everything's all right. Peachy's tuning in says, hi, hope your back is all right. My back is feeling better. It is better than last week. I mean, last week was just, it was horrendous. I was in so much pain. There's still, you know, it's, you know, if I sit down for a long time or lie down for a long time and I try to get back up and try walking, like there's still some pain. But I would say if like it was a 10 out of 10 last week, I'm like a 4 right now, which is good. But I still have to be very cautious. And I also, you know, dislocated my shoulder again last week. I got to be careful about that too. Clarinagot over in California, he says, good evening. Hello. How's he over in Brazil tuning in? Scrolling down. Yes, we do welcome our new writer slash guest today. It's going to be fun. I'm going to have so much fun. And Benny started watching because of Jeter and A-Rod. That's kind of bandwagon too. I mean, it was a fun team, but you know, like people hated the Yankees for that very reason too. They were just getting everybody. It really was. But at the time, it wasn't really ruining baseball because it wasn't like what it is now. You know, it wasn't as bad before. Already sent in new request. Huh. Benny always sends it in so early. Man, you had 41.8 degrees, man. You saw over in Yangshan, 42.5 or something like that. That's just like, oh, crazy. Made it up's joining us. She has a name. It's in the website. But, you know, we'll introduce her a little bit. I don't know any other Eugenes. All right, so it is the Eugene. It is the Eugene. SG's eventful summer. It is uneventful summer. It is. Man, I'm telling you that I said it over on the weekend, but, you know, when I was taking a shower and then I dislocated my shoulder and then I hurt my back again and then pain coming from both sides. Like, I've never in my life have almost thrown up because there was so much pain coming from different places. But I'm better now. I have to be careful with my shoulder. You know, usually I'm used to it. I know how to pop it in and stuff like that. But like, you know, it's very sore. Like it's sore. Once like it pops out, it's sore, and then it could pop out again. And so I have to be very careful. I went to the doctor today, you know, to check up on my back and get treatment. And, you know, like we're cool because he's a big baseball fan. And I was like, look, I dislocated my shoulder again. He was checking. He said it's because a lot has to do with my posture too. Like it's kind of like it's hunched over this way. And so like I'm supposed to, my shoulder is supposed to be back here, but like it's always down here. And so then this angle will allow it to pop out easily. So I have to be careful. The Yankees doing this for decades. It wasn't decades, honestly. And I don't even know why it wasn't the decades. It was a few years, and it was not to this level. There was no, Cy Young and MVP from back-to-back years playing on the same team ever. You know, in fact, back in the days, the commissioner used to veto trades if they thought it was a little too much. So, again, I'm saying, I mean, no. Oh, look at this. Princess SJ, oh my goodness. We're gonna jump right into coffee break today, Stipit, with a new guest joining us today in just a bit. But first, let's take a listen to a song from Cordis featuring Juicy J with Motion.

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0: Coffee Break. Today's tidbit.
1: And joining us for the first time, I think she's nervous. That was the lowest coffee break today's tidbit I've ever heard, but it's okay. Park Bo-mi joins us for the first time. Bo-mi, hello to you.
2: Hi, SJ.
1: How are you feeling?
2: Nervous. Okay. My palms are sweaty.
1: Palms are sweaty. You know that song?
2: No.
1: Okay, anyways. And you're doing all right, though,
2: other than that? I think so. Okay. My heart is racing, but other than that, I'm fine.
1: So why don't you introduce yourself to all of our listeners out there?
2: Okay, where should I... Should I look at the camera?
1: No. Okay. Just talk to me.
2: Okay. Hi, SJ and everyone. I'm Bo-mi.
1: Yes.
2: I'm actually a regular listener of TKI.
1: Since last year,
2: yeah,
1: right?
2: Yeah, since last year.
1: Yeah.
2: Okay. So I'm really glad to be here and really glad to be part of this show. And from today, I'll be bringing you today's tidbit.
1: You used to be a cabin crew member, right?
2: Yes.
1: For how long?
2: For 2 years.
1: 2 years? Yeah. Oh, I thought you were longer than that.
2: Oh.
1: Okay. But you just said, I want to stop flying and I want to fly with the broadcasters on air. Is that what happened?
2: I guess so.
1: Okay.
2: If you say so.
1: Okay. Well, it's your first day. It's your first day. Always nerve-wracking to be, you know, part of it. We've got a lot of hellos coming from our listeners, obviously. Yes, Mom Spaghetti is the next words.
2: Hello.
1: But let's go into it. What is our tidbit?
2: Okay, so SJ, it's been so hot lately, including today. And even after sunset, it doesn't really cool down. So on nights like that, what do you usually do?
1: What do I usually do? I usually like stay at home with the air conditioner just blasted and just watch like, you know, Netflix or something like that. What about yourself?
2: Me too.
1: Okay.
2: I just stay home with air conditioner on, like fully on.
1: Okay.
2: And so I totally understand you. But in Seoul, summer nights are becoming a reason to go out, not stay in. People head to the Hangang River for food, music, movies, and that little bit of breeze by the water. And here's the exciting part. This August, they can even stay until the next morning.
1: Next morning? So hold on, time out. You know, I know people be staying out late at night at Hangang and stuff like that, but people can sleep by the Han River Park.
2: Yes.
1: Okay, tell us about this.
2: Okay, literally, they can sleep by the Han River. So I think it's very interesting. So Seoul has launched a temporary urban camping program called Hangang Pumping. So the word pam in pumping comes from pamsaem, and this is a Korean word that means staying up. Combine that pam with camping and you get pumping, so meaning camping by the Han River until the next morning. So our first keyword today is sleepover Seoul style.
1: All right, so we got a poster here. It literally says 2026 Hangang Pumping.
2: Yes.
1: The poster is drawn in a way that the tent is super big and the people are giants. And they're pretty big compared to the island in itself. But we understand what they're talking about.
2: Right.
1: We understand. So what exactly can people do here?
2: So at Yeouido Hangang Park and Tuksam Hangang Park, each location has room for 100 tents. So there are 200 spots available every night. The campsites open at 5 p.m. and campers can stay until 9 a.m. the next morning. And that's what makes it really special, because staying overnight is normally prohibited around those areas.
1: Yeah, again, I mean, there's some, you know, limitations what people can do and can't do. And especially like, you know, I think we mentioned this in the previous coffee breaks, but like you can't close the tents, you have to leave it open and stuff like that.
2: Right.
1: But we got some pictures here of how it looks. It looks beautiful, by the way.
2: Yes. So that's what tents look like when they're set up.
1: Yeah.
2: Seems to be pretty close to one another, but there are 200 tents, so that's understandable, I think.
1: I love how like they just like blurred out everyone's faces like they're criminals or something like that.
2: For privacy.
1: But again, I see that, you know, there's tents all the time, even during the day, even when they're not doing, you know, events like this, right?
2: Mm-hmm. Yeah, but well, small tents and sunshades are common during the day, but overnight camping is really different. Actually, a general ban has been in place since 2000 because of concerns about litter and damage to the park. And Hangang campsites ended in 2018, actually. But so, this is the first time in 8 years that overnight camping has returned to Yeouido and Tuksam this year.
1: Yeah, I mean, that was just one of, again, like we talked about this before on the show. Mm. We were saying like it's cool, people hang out and they bring tents and stuff like that, but you can't do it overnight. You can't close the tents too because, you know, you can't be doing weird stuff. You know, there's kids there.
2: Okay, naughty.
1: Don't be doing no naughty like Puyang. We gotta stop. That's no naughty, naughty stuff.
2: Okay.
1: And so now they're finally bringing this back because, look, I mean, people are looking, you know, for new things to do. Mm-hmm. And people absolutely love coming to the Hangang River Park for some. But I feel like, though, because it's such, limited space, number one. And a lot of people are already bringing the tents during the day. Like, mm-hmm. I feel like there's, like, crazy competition. But what about the fee, though? Like, is it expensive to, like, hang out in those areas?
2: So the first response has been really huge. So around 4,700 teams applied for the first week. And the good news is the camping space itself is free, mm-hmm. although you need to reserve in advance through their website. Plus, you can bring your own personal tent or rent one at the site for an additional fee.
1: Yeah, I mean, usually the people that like to go camping in those areas, mm-hmm. like, they have their own tents. Might as well just bring out your own tent, you know, save some money. But I feel like reserving is going to be the most important thing. Now, rules. I mean, they're allowing you to hang out overnight, whatever. I think 9 a.m. is a little too early. But what are some important rules that some people might need to know?
2: There are some rules to follow, of course. And first, you cannot stay for consecutive nights, like 2 days in a row. You cannot stay there.
1: Mm-hmm.
2: And cooking is also prohibited. So no barbecue.
1: What?
2: No late night samgyeopsal beside the
1: tent.
2: But no cooking, no problem. You can just order something like chicken. Additional delivery zones have been actually added near those two campsites.
1: Okay, so like we talked about how, again, one of the cool things that people can do is actually order food via delivery app. And mm-hmm. there's like delivery zones where you just meet all of them. What's your, you know, last four digits of your phone number? And then, you know, you pick up your stuff. But I have to say, though, no barbecue is... But then here's the thing, though, like even during like regular days, like during the daytime, you can't barbecue at the Han River Park.
2: We can't.
1: No. If you want to barbecue at the Han River Park, I think the Nanjigongan?
2: Yes.
1: Nanji Park?
2: Exactly.
1: That's the only place that you can, but that's because they have an actual barbecue zone.
2: Right.
1: But other than that, you can. So ordering through Korean app, though, mm-hmm. can be difficult for maybe some overseas visitors or like foreign tourists. So what about for them? Like, what, do you guys starve?
2: Well, they're not going to starve, of course.
1: Okay.
2: I mean, it's complicated for us, and it's, of course, it's complicated for international visitors. But there's a good tip for our international visitors, or maybe for our listeners.
1: Mm-hmm.
2: So the new delivery zones provide multilingual information showing where and how to receive your food.
1: Okay.
2: And visitors can also scan a QR code for a delivery guide that helps them navigate Korean delivery apps.
1: Okay, so they could actually go to the delivery zone, QR coded, and then mm-hmm. they'll tell you in English some of the stuff that you can do. Okay, what else should campers prepare for if they want to check out this place?
2: Okay, well, first, remember that overnight camping is allowed only inside the two temporary sites that I mentioned.
1: Mm-hmm.
2: And the photos may look romantic, but you know, this is still Seoul in August. So try to bring a portable fan and insect repellent, because in theory, it could be romantic, but in reality, it might be slightly sweaty.
1: No, can I be really honest with you? Mm-hmm. That's the one thing I think you might be going, well, it's, you know, summer breeze. No,
2: mm-hmm.
1: there is no summer breeze.
2: I know.
1: It is going to be hot.
2: And?
1: Mosquitoes are going to be everywhere. Love bugs are no more. But there's going to be a lot of mosquitoes. Like, Pomi, if you could have a choice, like, would you actually go?
2: Because yes.
1: don't you live not too far from the Han River?
2: But still, like, you know, like, camping at Han River,
1: mm-hmm.
2: that's a different experience.
1: It is? Even with the mosquitoes and, like, being 32 degrees even at night with the tropical...
2: Well, I'll bring insect repellents, just like I mentioned.
1: Uh-huh. But you can't bring an air conditioner, though.
2: No.
1: I hope there's, like, a portable air conditioner in the future. Anyways, we'll continue to talk about some cool places to check out. But, of course, taking a short song break here, this is Islet with Night Picnic, 밤 소풍.

0: Back in the studio with Pomi, talking about Han River Park and all the cool things you can do. Pomi, though, for real though, like, I know you said you wanted to go, but do you normally go to the Han River Park, even on like a, not in the summer, but any normal days?
1: Usually? I go every weekend.
0: Every weekend?
1: With my husband.
0: Okay.
1: Every night.
0: Every night? Every weekend you just go to the Han River?
1: Yes.
0: Why?
1: Just to grab a beer.
0: I feel bad for your husband. Gotta go to... It is hot. It is crazy hot. And beers, usually alcohol, attracts mosquitoes and stuff like that. And your husband has to go to the Han River every weekend?
1: Yeah, but not yesterday. I couldn't go.
0: Because you have to prepare for this.
1: Yes. Super nervous.
0: Wait, which Han River Park do you go to, though? Because there's a bunch of them, right?
1: Yeouido.
0: Oh, Yeouido is the closest one from you?
1: Yes.
0: Okay, there you have it. Again, there's so many different kinds of Han Rivers out there. But, all right, this is a big sleepover.
1: Mm-hmm.
0: As we mentioned, it's pumping and you can sleep over. But the only thing is you have to wake up at 9 a.m., which I don't really like. So what else can people do after dark?
1: So Seoul is holding the 2026 Hangang Festival through August 16th. So they have 18 programs across the river and 9 Hangang parks. So we can't cover all 18 programs because of the time limit.
0: Mm.
1: So today, I picked a few that best capture a summer night by the Hangang River.
0: All right. So here you go, guys. I mean, this isn't going to go weird, but it is after dark. All the cool stuff you can do. So where should we start?
1: So our second keyword today is binge by the river. And out of all 18 events, a perfect example is Hangang Mubak Il. Mubak Il means 2 days without accommodation. It takes place at Seoul Battleship Park in Mangwon from 8 p.m. on August 8th until 5 a.m. the next morning.
0: Hold on. Tell me, no accommodation
1: For 2 days. But you still have fun.
0: You're just going to be homeless?
1: Not homeless. You're going to be in tent.
0: Yeah, I mean, actually, you know what? To be honest with you, nowadays, you know, homeless people have like...
1: I know.
0: No, but this is crazy for 2 days without accommodation.
1: That's what they call it.
0: So what do people do all night? So,
1: well, actually, have you ever seen the TV drama Coffee Prince, starring Gong Yoo and Yoon Eun-hye?
0: I know of the drama.
1: Mm.
0: I did not watch it.
1: You didn't watch it?
0: No.
1: Why?
0: Because I think I said this to my team. I was explaining to them that I've stopped watching romantic dramas since college.
1: Because it's so unrealistic.
0: It's unrealistic.
1: Okay.
0: And I thought, you know, before my first girlfriend that all the romance was going to be like everything you see on the dramas, but it's not. And I found that it's not real. And so I don't watch that anymore.
1: It is real, but it's not real. Understood.
0: Was your love story with your husband like a drama
1: no.
0: too?
1: No. I'm sorry, my husband, if you're listening.
0: He's probably tuning in right now. He's like, she's already blasting him right now. All right, so what do people do all night? Again, are they going to watch Coffee Prince all night?
1: Yes. I mean, no.
0: What are they going to do?
1: For some time, I mean, they'll binge watch Coffee Prince,
0: okay.
1: One of the Korea's most beloved romantic comedies that we talked about right now.
0: Yeah.
1: And it has a warm, nostalgic summer vibes, so it could feel like a giant group sleepover.
0: Okay.
1: So, but here's where the mood changes. Later on, when the park is completely dark, they'll screen the horror movie, 살 먹지.
0: Okay.
1: And honestly, I'd be fine with the drama, but the horror movie, maybe not.
0: No, but you need some horror in order for, you know, the romantic stuff to happen later on.
1: You think so? You
0: know, oppa 너무 무서워. You know, oppa is so scared.
1: Again?
0: No more naughty, naughty. I thought once Buyoung was gone, there was going to be no more naughty, naughty. Now she's... Did Buyoung tell you to do that?
1: No.
0: She's listening right now, by the way.
1: Oh,
0: she's
1: Buyoung.
0: Listening right now. Anyway, so a horror movie besides The Dark River. To be honest with you, I think there's going to be some people out there that might not even make it till the morning. They might go home afterwards, though.
1: Okay. Well, to be honest, the location may be scarier than the movie.
0: Mm.
1: But there will be comforting supplies like late-night snacks, including Hangang Ramyeon, comic books, and board games. So it's somewhere between an outdoor cinema and a sleepover, plus a super exciting streaming session.
0: Okay, so we got some pictures here. We got some pictures. It is, I'm not going to lie, under a bridge.
1: Under a bridge?
0: Under a bridge watching a horror film.
1: Yes.
0: That's kind of scary.
1: Is that? But that picture's actually from last year, but this year they're going to make improvements.
0: Okay, but you know what they should be really watching? They should be watching Kaemul.
1: Oh,
0: by the Han River.
1: Yeah, because the background of the movie's like around Hangang.
0: And then they should like put some sort of monster to come out from the water and just scare everybody. Go home, everybody. But what if someone doesn't want to stay out until 5? Like, what happens then?
1: Just like someone like you?
0: I mean, I don't want to go in the first place because it's too hot, but I'm not a scaredy cat, Bomi. I'm not a scaredy cat, goodness. Yeah, what do you do? Can you just leave? What do you do then?
1: No, then there's something called 다리 밑 영화관.
0: Okay.
1: Hangang Under the Bridge Cinema. So on 3 Saturdays from August 8th to 22nd, bridges in Yeouido, Tuksam, and Gwangdaeru will become free outdoor theaters. And it's quite practical because the bridge works like a giant roof and the river breeze keeps the space cooler. You saw it in the picture, right?
0: Yeah, exactly. All right, so let's go into our next thing. Something that else we could check out. The third keyword for these Hangang River Park events that you can check out even in the heat of the summer. Well, what's the third thing to check out?
1: Our third keyword today is Silent Beat, Big Energy. The Hangang Silent DJ Party takes place under Mapo Bridge in Yeouido on August 8th and 15th. People joining the event wears wireless headphones and hears the DJ clearly, while people outside the event hear very little.
0: Yeah, so you're actually not, you know, people outside, they're not listening to any music.
1: Mm-hmm, mm-hmm.
0: You got a headphone, like Bomi's got a headphone on. And can you dance?
1: No. Because there's no music. There's no music.
0: Wait, hold on. If there's music, then you can dance.
1: No.
0: What do you... I'm just saying.
1: Good dancer.
0: I mean, it's a first day. It's a first day. We're gonna ease her in, but it's literally like people got the wireless headphones. I've seen pictures of this. It's actually pretty funny because on the outside, there's no music.
1: I know it might look funny.
0: So it really looks like people are dancing to no music.
1: Right.
0: But there's like really cool music going on, and so you are just seeing people dance in silence.
1: Yeah. So that like people who want to like enjoy quiet nights, they don't have to be disturbed. And I know that it might look funny. You may hear footsteps, laughter, and someone singing badly, but not the full music. And this silent format makes perfect sense for an evening event in a public park, shared public park.
0: You know, actually, that's actually the other thing is like, you know, when you're in the club, have you been to a club recently?
1: Twice. Recently?
0: Wait, hold on. Recently? Twice?
1: No, not recently. 10 years ago.
0: Well, Pomi's husband, if you're listening right now, she's been to the club twice recently.
1: 10 years ago.
0: Oh, twice in your lifetime.
1: Yes, in my lifetime.
0: So when you hear music, right, and you really get into the mood, you start singing, right?
1: Mm-hmm.
0: You start singing, like, even if you're not a very good singer, you still sing because it's so loud that no one could hear you sing. But I could imagine in a silent DJ session, where I'm like riding the bicycle and I'm just watching people do the silent DJ party and they're singing.
1: Mm-hmm.
0: It's gonna be a lot of cat shrills. It's gonna sound like cat. It's gonna be like cat singing. So I'm not sure how I'm gonna like this as an outsider.
1: But as an outsider.
0: But if you're in on this, it'll be really fun.
1: Okay.
0: So I mean, this is important because you know there's other people that are using the park and the party's not gonna take over the whole park, right?
1: Right, that's the point. The music goes directly to the headphones, so participants can feel completely inside the party, just like you said, without filling the park with sound. They get the energy of a club, but with fresh air and the river beside them. Again, the silent dancing may look funny, but that's part of the fun.
0: Okay. All right. So, you know, sometimes, you know, your back could give up. Is there anything for people who want maybe a quieter evening like myself?
1: Yes. Actually, there's a Hangang Musom Yoga. I don't know if you like it, but that takes place on August 16th. It uses the same wireless headphone idea, but instead of following a DJ, participants listen to a yoga instructor, so they can hear the guidance clearly without loudspeakers blasting across the park. And I would say same headphones, completely different energy.
0: Yeah, definitely. So there is really a different Hangang night for everyone, it seems like, with this event, right?
1: Yeah. There really is something for everyone. You can sleep in a tent, watch a film under a bridge, dance through wireless headphones, or slow down with yoga. And altogether, these programs they create what Seoul calls a 24-hour Hangang experience.
0: All right, and of course, for all of our listeners out there, check out the official website before you go, because again, some of them might require like reservations or fees or like, you know, because of like weather, right?
1: Mm-hmm.
0: I mean, there could be rain and stuff like that, so things could change. Let's go into our final takeaway. How would you end today's coffee break, your first coffee break today?
1: Well, Well, don't feel pressure to do everything. There are 18 events. So just don't feel pressure to do everything. Your perfect Hangang night could mean staying awake until sunrise, dancing under a bridge, or simply just sharing fried chicken while looking at the skyline. And that's today's tidbit.
0: All right. And when's the last time you went to the club?
1: 10 years ago. 10 years back.
0: It was like probably 10 days ago. Anyways, Pomi, welcome to our team. Have a fantastic rest of your night. We'll see you again tomorrow.
1: Thank you, SJ.
0: All right. Sending out of the studio, this is Paul Kim featuring Big Naughty with 한강에서.

0: music、Ooh. that you wanna dance to.、Oh, yeah. Arirang Radio.
1: Messages coming from our listeners out there. We got Benny over in the Philippines who says, hello. It's been a cloudy and raining the past few hours, including yesterday. We have a tropical depression up in Manila, technically super far, and the week is going to be rainy for sure. Looking forward to David's segment. Yesterday's SJ's theme park talking about YG entertainment songs. So good. From legendary to the current ones, especially when we started the theme of entertainment agencies, and the hint song was so good too. Hope for more this Sunday. Welcome to the Culturing Pomi, and enjoy your time with SJ and us listeners from the fun that we will have on the live chat. Have a great Monday from the Benster. first shows are, everyone remembers their first show, right? I remember my first ever show. It was on October 19th, 2009 at a different radio station. And I was nervous. I said the stupidest thing, you know, like we always start off with like, hey, why don't you introduce yourself to our listeners, right? The host said that. And, you know, the funny thing is the host at the time was Yerrika. I don't know if you guys know who Yerrika Park is. She comes out on Good Morning Seoul. And she was the host. I was the guest. I was a daily guest, too. And she goes, hey, you know, why don't you introduce yourself? And I said, hello, everyone. My name is SJ, and I am single, and I like long walks at the beach. It's corny. It was so cringe. It's until this day, like, that's the hardest, I think, question to answer is, like, introduce yourself. Can you introduce yourself? I don't know what to say. Anyways, speaking of a new guest, we're going to take a short song break before we wrap up the first hour. This is Psy with New Face.

0: to work. We still have more than an hour left at the Culture Inc.
1: Messages. Halsey says, social media minute, Yerrika. That's right. You know, her name wasn't Yerrika in the beginning. She changed her name. I'm not going to reveal that. But for me, like, it's still weird for me to call her Yerrika. Actually, I don't call her that. In the rare times, I still do see her. But yeah, she was the very first host I've ever worked with. And the very first, interestingly enough, the very first producer I ever worked with is the current producer of Good Morning Seoul. She was the first producer I've ever worked with, and she's the one that hired me and got me into this world, and I'm forever grateful. Sukasa says, didn't know you've been on radio for so long, SJ. Yeah, I mean, it's gonna be 17 years in October, but I still remember that day, you know, and I was so bad. Oh my goodness. I was a Hollywood entertainment reporter. So every day I talk about Hollywood entertainment. I was like, yeah, I know Britney Spears. And I have some really interesting stories about like my first time as a broadcaster. Maybe I'll share that in the second hour. But anyways, guys, don't go anywhere, because coming up next, we got David, who will be joining us for a K-Trend monitoring office. And we got an interesting topic to talk about. And I want all of you guys to get involved with the discussions as well. But nevertheless, as we finish off the first hour of the program, let's take a listen to Jeon So-mi with Dum Dum.

Sing, sing, sing, Tiny Toons. Have you ever played a gate game with your friends? Two children face each other, hold hands, and lift their arms up high to make a big gate. Then the other children line up and pass underneath. This fun game is

structured in a traditional Korean children's song called 대문놀이, or gate game. It's often sung together with 강강술래, a traditional Korean circle dance. The song goes back and forth like a little conversation. One child sings, "Gatekeeper, gatekeeper, open the gate." Another calls back, not without a key. Then they ask, "Which gate should we go through?" And someone calls back, "Go through 동대문 gate." After all that asking and answering, finally, the gate opens wide with a clang. Can you imagine children long ago holding hands and singing the song together in a breezy courtyard? Now let's listen to the traditional Korean children's song, 대문놀이,

America Culture Inc. We're back. Yeah, welcome back, everybody. You're tuning into the second hour of our Monday's edition of the Culture Inc. I'm your host, SJ Lee. Coming up next in the second hour of the program, we got K-Trend Monitoring Office with David. He'll be joining us in the studio live as we're going to be talking about an interesting topic of discussion and debate involving BTS. I'm sure a lot of you guys know what the dealio right now. It's sparked quite a bit of interesting conversations amongst fans and people that listen to music and people of the Grammy and so forth. As you guys know, the Arirang World Tour took place over the weekend at the MetLife Stadium over in New Jersey, and you know, fans basically coming in support of BTS regarding the Grammy. And we'll talk about it more in details about what the controversy is and the whole issue, and we want your take as well. We want your two cents. Give us your opinion on the matter, and it'll be an interesting, fun topic of discussion here. So stick around till the very end. Also, guys, reminder that Monday means, again, I call on all of our listeners out there to send us your request entries. We had a great number of entries come in this weekend, and it was fun reading all of them. Always enjoy it, really do. Always enjoy it, short and long. Always enjoy it. And then what is it? Howzy somehow got like now AK to write in, but AK just wrote like now you're pretty or something like that. very random stuff. But still appreciate it. Right? So get involved with that, guys. DM us on Instagram, The Culture Inc. 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We want to continue to keep you guys in the loop with new information, more updates every other Mondays, and today happens to be that every other Monday. So if you haven't checked it out yet, check it out. Also, reminder, guys, the Global Content Contest. This is pretty cool. Talk Korea 2026. We want you to share your first K-culture moment through either like a video, photo book, drawing, and illustration. And these are all things that you guys have done, man. Some of those things that our listeners have already done, you know. It's just that it's not about your first K-culture moment, but it's like, you know, random stuff. Or writing. You could win a total prize of, be a part of this total prize of $26,400. Best entry across all four categories will also receive the Minister of Culture, Sports, and Tourism Award. So I hope you guys can look up Talk Korea 2026 and get involved with that. Also, you guys might have noticed that there's some changes in our YouTube platform, right? We're now Arirang Radio, all things K-pop, K-culture, and news from Korea. And this is because with the algorithm, we want anyone that want to find out more about Korea to listen to Arirang Radio. I mean, what better way is it to listen, you know, to get all things Korea, right? That's for real. And we also have like the bug here specializing in K-culture. You know, we kept it simple. You know, we were going to, you know, play around with some funny stuff. We're like, we'll just keep it cute, you know, simple and stuff like that. So here are some of the changes. Can I win a trip to Seoul? We find out. Maybe that's part of the grand prize is you get like a round trip ticket, you know? But you know, I know what you're going to write. You're probably going to be like, my first K-culture moment was like Ashley, you know, and they'll be like, oh my goodness, here he is again. I've heard about this guy, John Hayes, you know, always talking about either, you know, Ashley or Eugene. Let's ban him. Let's ban him. Let's see. Messages. Let's get to some of the messages coming. Oh, anyways. Yeah. I was telling you about my, like, stupid broadcast moments, right? When I made mistakes. So when I was working with, again, with Yerick on that show, I think a month in, I was talking about Aerosmith. It was like, you know, I was reporting on Aerosmith. And you know, the what is it? The lead vocalist
for Aerosmith is Steven Tyler, right? And I knew this, but I had mistakenly said something, someone else. And Yerrika goes, no, it's Steven Tyler, right? And then because I was such a rookie, I was so like, the whole idea that I made a mistake on air got me, like, caught me so off guard that, like, when Yerrika goes, oh, SJ, actually, it's Steven Tyler, instead of me going, oh, that's right. Yeah, it's Steven Tyler. And I could have just done that. You know what I said? I said, no, it's not. No, it's not. She's like, yeah, I'm pretty sure it's Steven Tyler. And then I go, no, it's not. No, it's not. Oh, what an idiot. What an idiot I was. And then, the producer basically said, look, you know, she didn't yell at me or anything. Look, she said, you know, you have to study more. You have to find out, you know, don't make mistakes like that. And I went home and I just, like, bottles up, you know, drank like 2 bottles of soju. And she texted me, Pangpini, she texted me afterwards. She said, you know, just know that, you know, it wasn't a big deal, but, you know, you learn from your mistakes and don't let this, you know, don't lose sleep over this. You'll become better, you know, bigger through mistakes like this. Just don't make it a habit. And so I was like, man, I wish you would have told me this earlier. You know, I've already downed two bottles. He said, you fired. You fired Kwa Go Young. Our producer just fired me for some reason. Anyway, so, you know, everyone goes to, you know, moments like that, and everyone remembers. It's 17 years, almost 17 years. I remember it like yesterday. Anyways, guys, so we're going to bring David into the studio for K-Trend Monitoring Office. And again, I hope you guys get involved with the discussions. But first, kicking off the second hour, let's take a listen to a song from Shido with 한강이나 갈까? Let's go out tonight.

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9: K-Trend Monitoring Office, how can I help you? And back joining us in the studio for our K-Trend Monitoring Office is David. David, what's up, man?
10: Hello, everybody. Glad to be back.
9: David, before we start, I got to read some messages here.
10: Okay.
9: Eugene over in Ukraine, long-time listener, wrote in and said, "Actually, I have two reasons to be sad. First, my request was unexpectedly late. Who could have predicted this?" We always repeat, he's always late. Second, of course, because Puyong left Arirang.
10: Oh, yeah.
9: But on the other hand, I also have two reasons to be happy. First, my request message will get better with time, like a good wine. Ooh. Second, yes, it is sad, but I'm really happy for Puyong because she'll be able to conquer new heights. And besides, just as I welcome Puyong when Angela left, I will also like to warmly welcome the new TKI writer, Pomi, with an open heart. That sounds scary, though, open heart. It's like a surgery. Because it's always wonderful when good people find each other. There you go.
10: Yeah.
9: There you go.
10: We already miss Puyong.
9: She's popping in already.
10: She's in the chat?
9: She was in the chat.
10: Oh, okay.
9: She was in the chat. Mm. She's probably like, I wonder how Pomi's going to do. Don't be good.
10: Is she doing a better job than me?
9: Don't be good. Mess up.
10: I doubt that.
9: Do a bad job. Do you remember your first time ever like doing broadcasting?
10: Yeah, probably.
9: Were you really nervous?
10: Very nervous. Yeah. I can't even watch my first videos. It's very cringe. Yeah.
9: Yeah, I know what you mean.
10: Yeah, yeah. Like my voice is weird. My posture is weird. My facial expressions are weird. I don't know. Yeah.
9: Also, it was TV, the first...
10: Mostly YouTube, but like TV as well too. Yeah. Like I'm sweating, I'm like so anxious and nervous. Yeah.
9: I remember my broadcast, the PNN gave me the clip. She's like, you need to monitor.
10: Yeah.
9: And I found, you know what the funny thing is, I've had my email account for like almost 20 years. And I went in and I found it and I listened to it and I deleted it for good.
10: Yeah, you can't.
9: For good.
10: I think it's a universal thing. Like PDNim saying the same thing, right?
9: Your
10: like,
9: first ever broadcast. You can't see your first ever broadcast? Like you coming out or one that you produce? He would produce it.
10: Oh, maybe the production quality wasn't up to his like standards or something like that.
9: No, but you know, he's good with the camera.
10: Yeah, yeah.
9: Like, he's very good with camera. So like, no one's perfect in the first
10: right,
9: one.
10: Right.

0: Right, trial and error.
1: That's right. And it's just like when I first met BTS.
0: Oh.
1: They weren't like what they are now.
0: Mm-hmm.
1: And now they are at new heights. However,
0: mm-hmm.
1: however, while everyone might be wondering what in the world is going on right now,
0: yep.
1: Some interesting news coming out right last week in regards to BTS and the Grammys.
0: Mm-hmm.
1: The Grammys were never really nice to the BTS, I think.
0: No. They weren't. They always snubbed them, in my opinion.
1: Yeah.
0: And to a lot of Western media, they say the word snub.
1: Yeah.
0: And I think it's a valid point. They use them for clout, I would say.
1: Yep.
0: This is my personal opinion, by the way. The BTS gave them their best performances, their most viewed performances, but they were never awarded.
1: Yeah.
0: Yeah. So.
1: And next thing you know,
0: mm-hmm.
1: They decide, well, you know, hey, BTS is pretty big.
0: Yeah, yeah.
1: Let's do something that will make it look like BTS will be happy and
0: mm-hmm.
1: K-pop fans will be happy.
0: Yeah.
1: What did the Grammys decide they were going to do?
0: Yeah, so they made this whole new category called the Best Asian Pop Music Performance Award. I don't even know what that is. There's a lot of debate online on what this category actually stands for. Because,
1: mm-hmm.
0: like, what is Asian music at the end of the day?
1: Right.
0: Like, where's the boundary? What's the standard? So we're going to go into those latter in the later talk. But first thing I think we got to talk about is everybody probably knows by now in the world, but BTS came out with an official statement saying that they will not be participating in the next year's Grammys submissions. And they just sent out a short and concise message saying that we believe that music should be valued as it is.
1: Yep.
0: And it shouldn't be divided by region or language. So it was a direct shot at the Grammys and this category.
1: I mean, especially because, like, honestly,
0: mm-hmm.
1: I'm going to be very unbiased here. Okay.
0: Yep.
1: If you listen to BTS's music of the past few years,
0: mm-hmm.
1: it's been created so that it caters to English-speaking countries,
0: mm-hmm.
1: right?
0: Yep.
1: If you look at, for example, like the first few years or the earlier years of BTS, a lot of Korean involved.
0: Right.
1: Right. However, after getting global recognition,
0: mm-hmm.
1: they've added a lot of English. In fact, hey, I mean, it's like 90-something percent is English.
0: Yeah, yeah.
1: And so it's not really about K-pop anymore.
0: Mm-hmm.
1: It's just about music.
0: Right.
1: And I think a lot of people do agree with that. And now they're going to be categorized
0: mm-hmm.
1: into an Asian, what is it? The Best Asian Pop Music Performance.
0: Yeah. If they were to make it, like, I don't know why they made the title so long. Best Asian Pop Music Performance. It takes like 5 seconds to pronounce it.
1: Because the longer it is, the cooler it's supposed to look like.
0: Is it? It sounds more lame to me.
1: it's like, you know, if you have like the attendance award,
0: you
1: know, the one kid that doesn't get any other smart awards, but
0: he
1: went to school every day.
0: Yeah.
1: You can just call it an attendance award.
0: Uh-huh.
1: It's like, but it will be called like the Best Participating Student of the Year
0: exactly.
1: award.
0: Exactly. Yeah.
1: You know?
0: Exactly.
1: It's kind of like that.
0: Right.
1: And so, Asian pop trap, is it an inclusion or is it an isolation? Let's talk about this.
0: Right. So on paper, the Grammys claim this category was created to celebrate the global surge of diverse music such as K-pop, J-pop, and C-pop. But culture critics and industry analysts immediately saw it for what it truly was. A lot of people thought that it was a side stage designed to segregate non-Western acts. So we were talking about it, like, as you mentioned, like a best participating show up whatever award, right? Like, you create a separate award.
1: Yeah.
0: A feel-good award, like a pity award to, give out, you know, someone that deserves some recognition, but you don't want to give them, like, the main awards, right? So that's the vibes we're getting, like, the fans and everybody out there. Yeah.
1: I feel like it's one of those things where, like, the Grammys isn't what it used to be, you know, like back in the days.
0: Yeah.
1: When you say like the Grammys is
0: mm-hmm.
1: happening, it's like, oh my goodness,
0: mm-hmm.
1: like I wonder who's gonna win,
0: right?
1: And all of that stuff. But I feel like the Grammys, they're realizing that the music market is changing a lot,
0: mm-hmm.
1: and K-pop is dominating.
0: Yep.
1: And they want to get more viewers from the K-pop market to watch the Grammys.
0: True.
1: But it would be excluding other Asians
0: yeah.
1: by just calling it K-pop music or mm-hmm. K-pop performer of the year or something, mm-hmm. so they just called it an Asian act yep. in order to get more viewers in, but it backfired on
0: them. It definitely backfired, and it's because of their like rules and the guidelines for this category. So the official Grammy guidelines to this category says that a track must meaningfully use an Asian language to qualify. So if it's like a full-on English song, it'll be very hard to qualify. And you know what's a full English song in an almost full English album is BTS's recent Swim and Arirang. So they would have a high probability of not like qualifying for this category. But the problem is, like, when BTS submitted for the general field awards, like in the past few years, they always got snubbed. So it's like a trap. Like they don't have anywhere to go, right? Yeah, like if they go for the general fields, like people have, you know, hunches and assumptions that they will not win an award and they'll probably get sidelined from like a big Western artist. Mm-hmm. And then at the same time, there's like this best Asian pop music performance. But if you look at the rules, they have a little chance to actually get into the category. So where does BTS stand here? And that's like the confusion. And I guess, like, in metrics, like, BTS has been dominating on Billboard Top 200, Hot 100 mm-hmm. and Top 200 with their song Swim and Arirang and all that. So, like, they bring the biggest viewership. They have the biggest fandom. They're doing world tours. So it's definitely out there. But the Grammys seem to they're trying to find this loophole or, like, this, like, very subtle way, or like not very subtle actually, a way to actually sidelight them, but not actually like saying like, oh, we don't want to give you a main award.
1: I remember talking to, again, the late Kim Young-dae, music critic.
0: Yeah.
1: And he was, he used to always do the Grammys in Korean, right? Because, you know, he was fluent in both English and Korean.
0: Yeah, I used to watch those shows.
1: Yeah. And so one of the things that he used to come onto our show, went back when I used to host Korea Now, is when we talk about the Grammys and the BTS snub.
0: Yeah.
1: And he would always say that the people involved with the Grammys and the voting they're very conservative.
0: Right.
1: And so they're old music critics.
0: That's true.
1: Who, again, his words, and and it might be true, don't want to lose out on the top awards to a non-US performer.
0: Yeah.
1: Is what he was saying. Mm-hmm. And so it's going to be very tough for BTS. And so even when BTS was at the height of their success, he was coming out saying that I don't think BTS is going to win any awards at the Grammys because of that logic.
0: Yeah.
1: And so there has been a backlash by the, you know, to the Grammys. Mm. And so instead of adding them as one of the shortlists for the best performers or best music of the year, they're going to add the best Asian pop music performance.
0: Right.
1: But their music doesn't really qualify for
0: exactly.
1: that. So, what does that do?
0: Exactly. You could maybe stretch the guidelines a little bit, and BTS, the Arirang album songs, some of them have Korean lyrics in it, like a portion to like 20 to 30, or maybe even 40%. Maybe those songs might qualify. Mm-hmm. But at the end of the day, like the fans and BTS don't want a best Asian pop music performance. Like you said, we don't want a participation award.
1: Yeah.
0: We want to go for the general field. Right? So it's a lose-lose situation, I would say, for BTS.
1: We got some messages that I'm going to be reading in just a bit. But first, we'll take a listen to a song from BTS. This is Aliens.

0: Hey! Stop looking at the clock. We still got more work at the Culture Inc.
1: Got a couple of messages to read here. Crash Override over in Michigan says, BTS isn't entitled to an award. Having the most viewed performance at the Grammys isn't really relevant, but that's not what the award is. Like, I don't think you get an award for having the most viewed performance at the Grammys.
2: Yeah. And
1: it's not like the Korean music shows where, like, they vote
2: right
1: real time.
2: Yeah, so, I think that's a valid opinion. You can think like that. But at the same time, the Grammys aren't entitled to having BTS as well, too. So, like, BTS sending out their message is also valid.
1: I never took award shows very seriously, so I don't much care who gets one. But, yes, again, that's true for you because you don't get the award. But for artists who worked years to... And you know, what do you dream of? You dream of becoming the top, you know? You could be playing... Let's say in the KBO.
2: Yeah.
1: Right. But what's the ultimate dream? You go over to the Major League Baseball, right? And you win a World Series.
2: Right.
1: And so, like, that's what kind of like the, whether you like the Grammys or, like, you know, it's not the same anymore or whatever, it's still for musicians. It's like the thing to get, you know? And I think the Grammys is the only thing that BTS is missing.
2: Yes.
1: From all the accolades that they're able to get. So let's go into continue talking. Oh, actually, we got Magdad. It says, hi, SJ. Any thoughts as to what makes a group as BTS produce their album in LA? What is missing to keep them producing in Korea? Well, they're changing, right? They're catering to the Western music industry. And
2: to an extent.
1: To an extent. Yeah. And which is why a lot of the music that they're producing now doesn't have the elements that we're used to hearing from the old BTS.
2: Yeah, and also the center of the music industry has always like been around that Hollywood
1: US
2: scene.
1: Yeah.
2: So there's the best producers are there, the musicians, all of that. They got to collab with like a lot of great DJs like Diplo and everybody.
1: Yeah.
2: So physically, it was more efficient to just work there, I guess.
1: No, I think this holds true for like in any industries, you know, like it's kind of like if we talked about archery last week, Korea is the best in archery.
2: Yeah.
1: They're going to come to Korea and train train with Korean archery coaches and stuff like that. In the same way, when, you know, the music industry is still the U.S., you're going to go over to Los Angeles. So like, I'm not saying I'm a big fan of it, but that's how it is. You know, if the label's saying this is, you know, the path that we want to take, that's the path you take.
2: Yep.
1: Let's talk about the ratings expectation and the backlash blow up. You know, we did briefly talk about this, but let's go into this.
2: Yeah, so there's been some beef over the weekend ever since BTS put out their message and announcement. While the Grammy CEO actually recognized it, he said like, oh, that wasn't our intent, we wanted to be inclusive, we wanted to be like, you know, diverse in the music categories and blah blah blah blah. At the same time, mysteriously BTS's performance videos on the Grammys suddenly got deleted over the weekend, and people were like very suspicious, like, oh, this isn't what you said on your message, right? Like, and in the back behind the scenes you're deleting all their footages, so what does this actually mean? So some people actually go as far as to saying like, oh, this is blatant retaliation.
1: Yeah, it is retaliation.
2: It's revenge, you know, like they're being salty and petty. I believe it's very petty, because like deleting their videos, really? And it's even worse for them because it's their most viewed videos, like on the whole Grammy archive.
1: So I mean, I'm gonna play devil's advocate here. Okay. I'm gonna play devil's advocate. BTS did say that they're going to boycott it.
2: Yeah.
1: Right. And so then the Grammys, well, if you're going to boycott us, well, then we're going to, you know, take away all the, you know, content in our website. And it would be reciprocal.
2: Yeah.
1: You know, in just the way that, you know, BTS is going to shun the Grammys. Maybe the Grammys are going to shun BTS. The problem with this, however, is that right now there's more backlash on Grammys.
2: They just shot their own foot.
1: The problem is
2: everybody's hopping onto this and criticizing the Grammys.
1: Like, you kind of have to read the room, right?
2: Exactly. That was the worst take ever. If you're playing chess, you just, like, got checkmate. by yourself.
1: Yeah.
2: And you know, like, this criticism isn't just only for BTS. Like, if anybody knows, like, a little bit of history on the Grammys, there have been major figures, even in the Western music field, starting from Eminem, you know, mm-hmm. Beyonce, who else? The Weeknd, Frank Ocean. Everybody came out and criticized the Grammys about, like, you know, segregating, like, the categories, or, you know, snubbing them, or, you know, being absolutely irrational. So, yeah, this isn't like a new kind of discussion that's been popped out. BTS is just amongst the lineup of those people that have started to criticize the Grammys. So, as you said in the beginning, like, the Grammys are slowly losing their reputation mm-hmm. and relevance in the music scene. And people are like, do we even value the Grammys anymore? Like, you know, these artists are even bigger than the Grammys. Like, who is validating who?
1: Yeah.
2: Like, we don't need that validation.
1: And so, in some ways, like, just like we're saying, you know, the Grammys might have been using BTS as clout. Mm-hmm. And it's true. I think viewership, both viewership yeah. and the recognition of the Grammys mm-hmm. have gone down over the years.
2: Oh, for sure.
1: Music, the market and the industry has changed so much where yep. it's become so diverse because of the Korean acts. Mm-hmm. And now it's like, boom.
2: Yeah.
1: Now, let me play devil's advocate. Okay. Not necessarily saying that, you know, I'm taking this side, mm. but let's play, you know, both sides here. Mm-hmm. The Grammys also had, for the longest time, you know, Latin music mm. category.
2: Yep.
1: And so names like Gloria Estefan, mm. I mean, a legendary name, mm. Ricky Martin,
2: right?
1: Julio Iglesias mm. and Enrique Iglesias, mm. you know, they were sort of part of the Latin music category.
2: Yep.
1: And over years and years and years, it took years mm. for that category to be recognized. Mm. And so that's why you have guys like Bad Bunny, mm-hmm. who would not be categorized as Latin music,
2: yep.
1: but fall into the whole sort of like the music category, and he'll be able to win top awards.
2: Right.
1: So K-pop being recognized in the U.S., it's relatively young.
2: Mm-hmm.
1: You know, if you think about like Latin music and how long they've had to sort of like prove themselves and
2: yep.
1: this is not a trend.
2: Mm-hmm.
1: I mean, it took time. Do you think maybe then, again, playing just devil's advocate, that K-pop should have maybe started off small?
2: In the Grammys?
1: In the Grammys and take that category. And then later on, if it gets bigger and bigger and bigger, then take that, you know.
2: I don't agree because okay. I think the biggest problem over here we're seeing is the inconsistency mm-hmm. issue where the goalpost is always like shifting. Mm-hmm. The problem is like if you want to categorize like a genre or like anything, like I guess you could maybe categorize it by nationality or mm-hmm. language. Mm-hmm. Those would be the two biggest things, like you were talking about, like Spanish or like, you know, Latin America. So like there's a lot of inconsistencies. The examples you've given, Bad Bunny won a General Field Award and he sung in Spanish. Mm-hmm. That wasn't English, right? Mm-hmm. So even if you go to English, BTS sung in English and they're not American, right? So like if you wanted to disqualify them and like sidebar them for their nationality, then we could go to Ed Sheeran or Adele or some like Swedish people or like, you know, everybody who's maybe like considered pop. So why isn't there a UK pop or why isn't there Euro pop?
1: Well, actually, Nick Archer over in Germany says we need a European pop category.
2: Exactly.
1: Then.
2: So like if you want to make categories for like Asia, then you gotta be like really crystal clear about it. But yeah. you can't just move the goalpost because like who is considering who is like small right now,
1: yeah.
2: right? Like I don't think at this point BTS needs any validation from the Grammys. That's the biggest problem over here. So like the problem is like their lens is like, oh, we're still up here mm-hmm. and we need to validate you guys so that you can grow and we can like make a sandbox for you. And that kind of condescending, you know, vibes are creating like the backlash.
1: I think you made a very good point. Yeah. Justice Bieber, I mean, Justin Bieber
2: yeah.
1: should have, I don't know, won a Canadian award.
2: Yeah, yeah, Drake.
1: Right? The North American award, right. you know, but just put it in a North American award. Adele, like you said.
2: Yeah,
1: you
2: Coldplay,
1: know,
2: whoever.
1: Coldplay. Mm. Who else is there? Who's that Australian
2: I don't know.
1: Hip-hop lady.
2: There's Harry Styles, too, you know, if you think about it.
1: Right.
2: Yeah, from the UK, so.
1: Like, why don't you just categorize yeah. them into Europe?
2: Yeah, and coincidentally, they seem to be all white. So, like, you know.
1: So it's okay.
2: Yeah.
1: So, again, that's the controversy, mm-hmm. right? I mean, it's why you know, never have this. I think, again, I only use the whole Latin music thing just to play devil's advocate, mm-hmm. but you're not doing with Latin music, it was a category.
2: Yeah.
1: It was a type of music. Mm-hmm. But do you think it would have been different if the Grammys had a separate category for K-pop music of the year? Is it because of the Asian music performance? That's the controversy?
2: Yeah, I think it definitely made it more complicated. Yeah. Like, what is Asian? Like, a lot of fans and people pointed out, like, for instance, there are places like Singapore, the Philippines, that have, like, English as their national language too. And the songs that come from there are sung in English. And K-pop, even now, like BTS, Blackpink, they all sing in English. Mm-hmm. So, like, what's the definition of Asia? Where does Asia extend to? Is India Asia is like a half of Russia Asia, or, you know, like, so,
1: because if you think about it, is it the VMAs, MTV Video Music Awards, that has the K-pop music of the year, like the
2: I think so,
1: right?
2: Yeah,
1: but there was no controversy with that. You know, we had groups win, like Stray Kids or like Blackpink, I forgot who won. Mm-hmm. They won awards. No one was going, whoa, what's up with this? You know, I think it's the Asian category. That's the thing that I think upset a lot of people.
2: Yeah, so at the end of the day, why make a separate category only for the continent Asia when you're just leaving Europe, Australia, like all in, like even Latin America included in the general fields? Why is it only Asia that has to have a separate category?
1: And then, you know, and then who are you going to include into Asia?
2: Yeah.
1: You know?
2: And Asia's huge.
1: It's huge. Yes. I really like that Indian performer. You know, Turak,
2: Turak. Yeah.
1: How come he never won an award? I think he's great. You know, how come he's never won a Grammy? Come on now. We'll continue to talk about this controversy, guys. So continue to send your two cents on the matter. We'll take a listen to a song from aespa, Next Level.

0: Got some messages. Wow, we got a lot of new listeners tuning in. Kay says, hi, Astrid. The Grammys for decades often push minority groups into genre categories instead of recognize them in the main awards. Mm-hmm. And again, I agree.
1: Yeah.
0: And I think BTS, the leverage that they have now,
1: yeah,
0: right? I think it would have been different if, let's say, you know, 10 years ago. Mm-hmm. I mean, 10 years ago, BTS, they were still big. Mm-hmm. But they're not at the level that they are right now. Mm-hmm. If 10 years ago BTS said, in the same way they had a category, they said, we boycott the Grammys, I'd be like, okay, like, who are you?
1: Yeah.
0: But I think they're leveraging their fame.
1: Yeah.
0: And they're sending a message. Mm-hmm. I think that's the most important thing. Yeah. They're sending a message. Nick Archer over in Germany says, I've seen lots of discussions on Facebook. Oh, man, it skipped. It's Facebook this weekend. People were supporting BTS. It didn't seem like it was just ARMY only.
1: Oh, no, not at all. So I've been tracking the news as well. And a lot of Western media is actually approving this message as well. For instance, the most highlighted quote is by Forbes, the magazine, the news outlet, that they said, like, oh, who really needs who?
0: Yeah,
1: like that's a mic drop moment. Yeah. You know, like, so all these outlets, all these podcasts, all these influencers, music critics are on BTS's side, and this has been a huge problem from like the old days, as one of our viewers just mentioned. Like, why do you keep on making subcategories?
0: Yeah,
1: just yeah, let them compete in the general, which they do, but at the same time, they have had a lot of structural problems, like the old members mm-hmm. of the committee, or like snubbing, you know. And it's not only about BTS, like, of course, people will say, oh, they're not entitled to it, but like, there were pretty prominent cases like The Weeknd getting snubbed as well, mm-hmm, too. Mm-hmm. So, yeah, stuff like that happens, and that's how the Grammys' reputation has been going on downhill.
0: And that's just the thing, it's like music evolves, mm-hmm. music changes.
1: Yeah.
0: You know, you see music from our parents' generation, mm-hmm. You know, music from, you know, my generation yep. when I was younger,
1: mm-hmm.
0: you know, that generation now. Now, I don't really understand music of this generation, but I can't say that's bad music because I don't understand it.
1: Exactly.
0: Because music changes.
1: Yeah.
0: And just like the way that, you know, my parents or our parents were saying that the music I listen to mm-hmm. is like, it's garbage music.
1: Uh-huh.
0: It evolves.
1: Yeah. Are you sure you don't like this era's music? Because like last time you were bopping to like, who's your bias? So that's like beep boom music there. But I think you like this.
0: This generation. I mean, I like music. Some of them. Yeah, I like yeah, some yeah. of them. You know, it's not bad.
1: Yeah.
0: It's not bad.
1: But like, you know, I think, like what the Grammys are doing right now is just, you know, they're losing their own reputation, because I feel like they're giving a very outdated kind of vibe. Because we were just talking about the song that we played before, Next Level, aespa. Mm. aespa was just performing today in Chicago in Lollapalooza. Cordis was like performing. Jenny is an actual headliner there. Mm-hmm. So K-pop acts are getting more and more recognition, and they're getting more requests. And actually these major festivals like Lola or Coachella, they all need K-pop now.
0: They're being invited not because of like some diversity thing.
1: Exactly.
0: They're getting invited because people want to see.
1: They're headliners.
0: Yes.
1: So all these very trend savvy, very relevant festivals are inviting K-pop acts as equals, and BTS was one of the like halftime show, you know, performers alongside Justin Bieber, Shakira, Madonna as an equal as well too. So the only organization that right now that are sidelining them is like retracing is the Grammys.
0: It almost feels like, again, I don't know. Maybe the Grammys wants to be this sort of award show where it's tradition, traditional.
1: Oh, they we don't have change. A backbone.
0: Yeah,
1: you know?
0: Yeah, we have a backbone. Yeah, but then the problem is you're in an industry where that doesn't really matter.
1: Nah, yeah.
0: Because you're literally in an industry where it evolves so quickly.
1: Exactly.
0: And you have to cater to the changes you're seeing.
1: Yeah. It's like you're retreating and like deteriorating.
0: In yeah, a that's
1: sense.
0: Why yeah. now it's like no longer the case where like, yeah, okay, you won a Grammy.
1: Yeah, nobody cares.
0: No one cares. Mm-hmm. You know, it's not like what it was before, a long time ago. You won a Grammy. Oh my goodness, that's a big deal.
1: Yeah.
0: So again, this shift in power.
1: Mm-hmm.
0: Why Western gatekeepers, you say, no longer rule? Let's talk about this.
1: Yeah, I think it's all about like the validation. You know, BTS basically said, we don't need you. And they said it themselves. Like, that's one thing we should spotlight. It wasn't the agency. It wasn't HYBE or Big Hit Music.
0: No.
1: They clarified that it was BTS and each individual members' decision. Hybe also said that they still might, you know, enter entries for like other groups under their umbrella, excluding BTS. So yeah, like this narrative that K-pop is like a niche and it's a genre where, you know, like manufactured factory idols from like companies that don't have any voice sing on like hyper-produced songs. That kind of image is now all shifting, and we know that BTS has more impact and influence than the Grammys right now. So that's why they're in the position to say that. And as you mentioned before, it was almost like their last bingo card trophy for their shelf. Like they literally got all these accolades. They performed on the halftime show. Jungkook did it 2 times. So like they don't need anything now, and they wanted just to collect maybe this for their last trophy shelf, but they were like, oh yeah, no thank you.
0: Again, I mean, this is like, it's just one of those things. Like, some people might argue, again, playing devil's advocate, right? Was BTS really snubbed? Because, you know, some people say that those that listen to K-pop, it's still a minority group.
1: Yeah.
0: It's not the vast majority, right? Like, if you go down south, I don't know, maybe they do. You know, do they listen to BTS? Do they listen to K-pop? It's still like, I had to look it up, Taylor Swift, right? Ariana Grande. I have no idea who Ella Langley is, so I can't say. Stella Lefty, I don't know who that is. But these names, again, these are big names. Bruno Mars, big name. Olivia Rodrigo, big name. Drake, you know, are they at that level, you know? Is it going to take, like, can you call it a snub? Maybe, because, you know, it was so big. I mean, looking at it from the outside, I mean, BTS music being topped in, like, airwaves. Right? That's, like, the other thing that you listen to. There's a reason why it comes out a lot in U.S. radio, because people are requesting music. And so, again,
1: I think, you know, the metrics and the numbers just prove, like, how they are relevant. And if we're talking about maybe, like, niches, you know, you just brought up Taylor Swift, which was on top of the list. She has a massive fandom, like the Swifties. And there's a stereotype against her, like, listeners as well, too. Like, the mainstream American wouldn't say, like, oh, I listen to Taylor Swift, right? So if we apply the same logic to BTS and Taylor Swift gets, you know, nominated for a main field, you know, general field award, and she can get one in a Grammy, the same logic should apply to BTS as well, too. Like, these people are real. They're real numbers. Their audience size is humongous. They're doing world tours and stadiums in like 30, 40 plus places in the United States. So they're all American citizens. So definitely, I think it should qualify without question.
0: If it was up to me, it would be still Christina Aguilera. With Genie in the Bottle. David, good discussions. Thank you, all of our listeners out there, for sending your 2 cents on this. Have a fantastic rest of your week. We'll see you again on Monday.
1: Thank you.
0: And sending them out of the studio, this is Kiki with I Do Me.

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5: And that music means one thing. It's time to finish off our program today. I want to say a big thank you to our staff members. Always our producer, Yeon Seo. Our writers, Park Dong-suk and Park Bo-mi, for the first time today. Our engineers today, Park Jong-mok and Kim Jae-hee. And of course, thank you to all of our listeners out there who tuned in for the full 2 hours, and especially if you chimed in on all the chit-chat. Sending us out of the studio, one last song. This is NCT Dream with That Summer, 여름 바람이 불어오면. Join us again tomorrow, same time, 6 p.m. to 8 p.m. Korea Standard Time. And until then, this has been SJ Lee with The Culture, Inc.

South Korea will run nationwide civil air defense drills for 20 minutes on August 20th at 2 p.m. This drill is held to raise awareness among the public how to properly respond during an air raid. At 2 p.m. on August 20th, air raid warning siren will go off across the country to inform the start of the drill. When an air raid warning is issued, you should close gas valves, turn off electronic appliances, and go to the nearest shelter. During the 15 minutes of the drill, citizens on the street need to move to a nearby shelter, and drivers should park their cars on the right side of the road, according to the instructions from the officials. Prepare yourself in advance to respond quickly and correctly in an emergency. In the event of a chemical or biological weapon attack, please protect your respiratory system with a mask or towel. Go inside a high-rise building and stay in a room on the highest floor of the building. In case of a nuclear attack, turn your body in the opposite direction of the bomb explosion and lie face down, but your stomach should not touch the ground. Open your mouth and cover your ears and eyes. After that, evacuate into a building or an underground bunker. Protect yourself with an umbrella or raincoat while moving. You can easily find information on nearby shelters, disaster supplies kit, and emergency response tips by using a smartphone application such as 안전디딤돌 or Emergency Ready app. Please actively participate in the nationwide civil air defense drills on August 20th at 2 p.m. and learn how to react during an emergency.

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Keep crunching!

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The Chief Program Manager of Arirang Radio is Kwon Tae-char. 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

Good morning, everyone. Thanks for tuning in to Good Morning Seoul, a news magazine show designed to bring you all the news and trend updates to get you up to speed and out the door. It is August 4th, a Tuesday, and I'm your host, Lena Kwan. And here's a look at your local weather update. Mostly sunny skies are expected across the country today, with clouds increasing in the afternoon. Light drizzle is likely this morning in eastern Gangwon-do and Gyeongsangbuk-do provinces, while scattered showers are forecast for the capital, Chungcheong, as well as southern regions in the afternoon. Seoul hit 36.7 degrees Celsius yesterday, marking its hottest day of the year, and the scorching heat will continue to grip the capital today. Nationwide, daytime highs will range from 30 to 38 degrees Celsius. Tropical nights will persist in most regions. The heat is expected to intensify towards the end of the week, so take extra precautions against heat-related illnesses. We're starting off at 29 degrees Celsius in Seoul, 27 degrees in Gwangju, and also 27 degrees in Jeju. A track by BTS to get you started this Tuesday morning, Permission to Dance.

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Now, a closer look at what you should expect on our live program this morning. We get started with Adam joining us for Keyword News momentarily. Let's first talk about the proposed sweeping tax reform. As expected, it seems to be a proposal to impose higher taxes on wealthy homeowners to stabilize the property market. So the premise is, I guess in a sentence, home should be a place of residence and not a form of investment. It is not a one-size-fits-all, which is why we have to take a closer look at what the tax reform entails and what it aims to do. That's coming up on as our first keyword momentarily. We'll also talk about the new counterintelligence unit and the weak yen in our neighboring country of Japan. It seems that the Korean won and the Japanese yen has always moved in generally the same direction, not always at the same rate, but it's a response to how the U.S. currency fluctuates. But it has diverged from time to time in recent weeks and months, and that's an important point to take a closer look at. Social Media Minute with Yerika, we look at some buzzwords trending on social media outlets. For nearly half of Korean workers, vacation time, which is happening as we speak, is not really time off. So what is it then? Is it for your family? Is it for not resting? Then what is it for? We'll take a closer look at what this actually means. As Europe is heating up, Germany is divided over air conditioners, to be or, well, not to be with it. Remember, Europe just maybe even just a decade ago, perhaps we're in the climate zone where ACs were not absolutely necessary for survival. Times have changed and climate change is felt in different parts of Europe, including Germany. So we pivot to that discussion topic on Social Media Minute. David Tizard joins us for the World Deconstructed, and we pivot to what's happening within the FIFA. The crisis threatening its current president, Gianni Infantino's future. What went wrong? Why is a vote of confidence depleting against the current FIFA president? And if there are movements within the organization to push him out, what are the hurdles that remain? And who might be considered as his likely successor? Question unboxing with Niall. Today's question is as follows. What are the qualifications for or to become a resident on Tokto Island? It sounds like an interesting objective, right? It's not as if you and I, anyone who's interested in the beauty of it, can migrate and move there. There are certain qualifications, criteria that needs to be met. So what are the qualifications needed to become a resident on Tokto Island? We'll be waiting for your input. So if you have any questions and comments, drop by our official YouTube channel. Arirang Radio K-Pop is where you can find us. Now let's get a closer look at this morning's headlines.

0: The government unveils a sweeping tax reform aimed at curbing real estate speculation and stabilizing the real estate market. Beginning next year, real estate holding tax for non-resident owners of a single home is expected to more than triple, while their overall property tax burden will likely double. Beginning in 2029, capital gains taxes on the sale of ultra-high value homes is also expected to rise sharply. Three new military organizations have been officially launched following the dissolution of the Defense Counterintelligence Command, which had long been faced to criticism for being used as a political tool. The Defense Ministry says a new organization aims to restore public trust while operating as a professional military counterintelligence agency. Construction has begun on Korea's National AI Computing Center in Haenam, Jeollanam-do Province. The 2.5 trillion won facility will deploy 15,000 GPUs by 2028 to support Korea's advanced AI model development and research. The U.S. and Japan have intervened in currency markets for the third straight day to prop up the sliding Japanese yen. The yen has strengthened more than 5% in four trading sessions, with the dollar falling to 155 yen in Monday's trading.
1: Curious about Korea? Then Arirang Radio.

0: And now it's time for us to discuss more of these headlines in simple keywords with Adam joining us via Zoom. Good morning, Adam.
1: Good morning, Lena, and a wonderful happy Tuesday to you.
0: Happy Tuesday to you as well. All right, let's talk about everyone's favorite word, tax.
1: Death and taxes.
0: Yes. But we must talk about it because I understand that the current government is eyeing to stabilize the property market, no matter how difficult, no matter how contentious. So let's take a look at the latest plan. Our first keyword of the day.
1: Tax reform.
0: So the government has unveiled a new set of tax code revisions centered on reducing tax benefits for owners of high-value homes. The proposal comes as the government seeks to adopt what it calls a more reasonable tax system for the property market. But I suppose depending on who you ask, they might have a completely different view of what reasonable means. But the idea at the premise of this entire conversation is home should be a place of residence, not a form of investment, right? So tell us the details.
1: Yeah, so that word reasonable, it's all relative, isn't it? So it depends, as you say, on who you're talking to. So yeah, the proposal needs to be, of course, approved by the National Assembly.
0: Right.
1: But under the plan, the comprehensive real estate tax deduction for owner-occupied single homes will rise from 1.2 billion won to 1.4 billion in official value, equal to a market price of about 2 billion won. But non-owner occupied single home owners will see their deduction cut to 900 million won. For multiple homeowners, part of the deduction will also depend on whether the homes are actually occupied. Now, one of the major changes is shifting from a home count-based system to one based on the total value of homes owned. Tax rates will rise for single homeowners with homes worth more than about 3.2 billion won. The comprehensive real estate tax rates will increase from the current 1% to 2.7% range to 1.3% to 5% by the year 2028. Long-term capital gains tax deductions for single homeowners will also be changed into deductions based on actual residence, limiting benefits to real occupants. The finance ministry said a person in their 60s, for example, who owns a non-occupied home worth about 2 billion won could see their comprehensive real estate holding tax rise from about 270,000 won this year to 1.5 million won in 2028. For a home worth about 5 billion won, the tax could rise from about 4.5 million won to nearly 20 million won. Total holding taxes, including property tax, could more than double to nearly 29 million won. The government will strengthen holding taxes and capital gains taxes in stages while temporarily easing heavy capital gains taxes on multiple home owners for 2 years to encourage sales. But some experts warn the short-term tax relief may not be enough and could worsen the lock-in effect after the 2029 year. The finance ministry expects the reform to raise about 13 trillion won in additional tax revenue over 5 years, including about 9 trillion won from the comprehensive real estate tax.
0: So the government has also proposed tax revisions for other sectors. It's just that real estate took a huge chunk of the pie. But run us through what else was proposed.
1: Yeah, so I'll kind of break it up into categories here. But regarding support for low and middle income households, EITC income limits and maximum payments will rise, expanding eligibility to about 730,000 more households. The annual rent eligible for tax credits will increase to 12 billion won, while the income threshold for claiming dependents will rise to 3 million won. The housing subscription savings deduction will become permanent, and withholding tax for delivery riders will fall from 3% to 2%. In the other category of business and investment, a new domestic production tax credit will support semiconductors, batteries, renewable energy, key materials, and AI robot components, so basically these future industries. Tax benefits for production, R&D, and investment outside the capital region will be up to 1.5 times bigger. A new productive finance ISA will also fully exempt interest and dividends from tax, while tax support for venture firms, SMEs, and small restaurants will be expanded. There's also tax reforms for agriculture and fisheries. Major tax benefits for agricultural and fisheries corporations will become permanent. Capital gains tax exemptions for long-used livestock and fisheries land will also become permanent, while fuel tax exemptions will be extended through 2029. There's also some taxpayer convenience as well. Several tax benefits previously subject to repeated sunset reviews will become permanent, improving predictability for taxpayers. Special measures allowing delayed asset seizures for SME owners recovering after debt restructuring will be extended through the year 2029. The government will also tighten customs administration for goods receiving temporary tariff reductions. The import declaration deadline will be shortened from 30 to 20 days, while the maximum penalty for late declarations will be doubled to 10 million won.
0: All right, now turning our attention to our second keyword of the day.
1: New counterintelligence unit.
0: So Defense Ministry has officially disbanded its Defense Counterintelligence Command, replacing it with three separate entities in a sweeping overhaul aimed at preventing political abuse and military intelligence. What's the latest?
1: Yeah, so its counterintelligence, security, and national security investigation functions have been basically divided among the Defense Counterintelligence Headquarters, Defense Security Support Group, and Security Investigation Group under the Defense Ministry's Investigation Command. Defense Minister Ann Gyebaek said the reorganization ends the agency's history as a political tool and abolishes functions linked to political surveillance, personnel intelligence, and illegal information gathering. The Defense Counterintelligence Headquarters will focus on threats from North Korea and foreign intelligence agencies, military technology leaks, and cyber risks involving AI and satellites. The Defense Security Support Group will oversee military security audits, investigate security breaches, and protect military assets. The Security Investigation Group will investigate espionage, military secret leaks, and other national security crimes, working with a new cyber forensics unit. The Defense Ministry said the three bodies will continue sharing intelligence and coordinating their responses to prevent security gaps.
0: All right, so three new military organizations have been officially launched following the dissolution of the Defense Counterintelligence Command. It had faced criticism for being used as a political tool, and so this is the response to that. Our third keyword of the day.
1: AI Computing Center.
0: So construction has begun on the National AI Computing Center in Henam, a key project to expand Korea's AI infrastructure. Tell us details.
1: Right, so the center will be built at the Seollashido Data Center Park with an investment of about 2.5 trillion won. It will install 15,000 GPUs by the year 2028 and support large AI model training, research, and commercial services. ICT Minister Park Yong-hun said the center will serve as what he called a token factory and help Korea become a major player in the global AI market. A Samsung SDS-led consortium was selected to build and operate the center. The project also involves Naver Cloud, Samsung Electronics, Kakao, KT, and local authorities. The public-private operator Korea AI Computing Center plans to complete the facility in 2028. Some computing resources will be offered from a Samsung SDS data center starting next year. The center will provide affordable AI infrastructure to companies, universities, and research institutes while supporting startups, SMEs, and the development of Korean AI chips. The government said the center will become a key hub for Korea's AI megaprojects and also help develop Henam into an Asian AI infrastructure center.
0: So these projects are aimed at, I think, two different things, right? I mean, regional development and staying on top of becoming an AI powerhouse, or at least remaining absolutely relevant in that race. Henam is one of the major projects.
1: Yeah, I mean, AI is spreading nationwide at the moment, but there have been many
0: AI
1: attempts.
0: AI is spreading nationwide.
1: Yeah, exactly, literally. And There have been many attempts to try, decentralize these kind of future industries and, trying to expand into these regional areas.
0: Right.
1: Some of them have been successful-ish and some not so much. So we'll have to see how this spread of AI data centers and these clusters will actually work.
0: All right, but investments are pouring in, so that's what we're keeping tabs on. Now, turning our attention to the currency market, our fourth keyword of the day.
1: Weak yen.
0: So Japan and the U.S. have jointly intervened to halt a slide in the yen after it fell to a fresh 40-year low. So the United States and Japan have intervened in currency markets for the third straight day to prop up the sliding Japanese yen. What's the latest?
1: Yeah, so it's basically helped, that intervention helped the yen gain more than 5% in four sessions. The yen strengthened to around 155 per dollar on Monday. The two countries began jointly buying yen on July 31st, their first coordinated intervention since 1998. President Trump called it a sign of friendship, while Japanese Finance Minister Satsuki Katayama said further intervention remained possible. Now, analysts say Washington may also want to prevent Japan from selling U.S. treasuries to fund yen purchases, which could push U.S. borrowing costs higher. The stronger yen has raised fears of an unwinding of the yen carry trade, in which investors borrow low-interest yen to invest in higher-yielding overseas assets. Yen short positions have also reached a record of nearly 180,000 contracts, about 5 times higher than a year ago, and almost double the level before the 2024 market turmoil. A rapid yen rise could force investors to sell US stocks, bonds, and emerging market assets, with highly valued US technology shares seen as particularly vulnerable. Analysts say the US likely wants a controlled yen recovery, not a sudden surge that could destabilize global markets. A stronger yen could help Korean exporters compete with Japanese rivals, but the benefit may be limited because the won has also strengthened against the dollar.
0: I think it is interesting for eventually for us to explore how for ex I think an extended period, the Korean won and Japanese yen usually headed in the generally the same direction. It goes up together, it goes down together in response to fluctuation of the US dollar, but it has diverged in recent weeks, and that's worth taking a deeper dive in. Perhaps not today, but some other day.
1: Some yes.
0: Today, the focus is on the weekend and how, well, Japan and US have jointly intervened to help that matter. That was a lot of grounds to cover. Stabilize the property market, new counterintelligence unit, and the weekend.
1: Yeah, the tax reform is obviously the main big news at the moment. Whether it comes into fruition remains to be seen. Of course, I said it needs parliamentary approval, but
0: Right.
1: considering the ruling party does hold the majority in
0: Right.
1: parliament, and they have been railroading a lot of bills lately, with filibusters from the opposition being unsuccessful in trying to block these passages. It seems likely that these bills will be passed, but it's, of course, as you say, it's all relative. So there's going to be a lot of backlash, but also a lot of support for these plans as well, especially for potential home buyers. I think they're going to be welcoming these kind of tax reforms, but for people investing in real estate for income and livelihoods, may not be so happy with it. We'll have to see
0: And I
1: what the.
0: think we have to look at specific demographics too, right? Depends what kind of homeowner you are. If you're still making money in your 40s, 50s, and 60s, it might be a different story. But if you're retired and this is your entire life savings, it might be a different kind of ball game that they're playing. And that's a really significant portion, I think, near where Arirang Station is. And so we'll wait and see. There will be tug of war going forward too, to iron out the details, as we say. The devil's in the details.
1: Yes, indeed.
0: Yeah. All right. Adam, thank you so much for today's detailed coverage. We'll do this again tomorrow, won't we?
1: We sure will. We sure will. With more.
0: All right. See you tomorrow.
1: See you tomorrow.
0: I never have time to introduce some of the comments, so how about I'll do that? Aaron, Clara, and Benny all chiming in saying good morning, so good morning to you all. I know I never do this, but Arden and Penny and Quincy, tuning in, apparently traveling from Busan to Los Angeles. So shout out to all of our regular listeners. If you have any questions or comments on our headlines and more, do keep them coming. We have Yerika joining us next for Social Media Minute.
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0: The way we consume and share news today, it is largely rooted in social media outlets, a reason why it's crucial to look at what's being discussed online, from the hottest issues to trends for our daily social media. And we're joined by Erica via Zoom again. Morning, Erica.
1: Good morning.
0: Happy Tuesday.
1: Happy Tuesday.
0: All right. So as we've been saying, it is kind of peak vacation season for locals and tourists alike. And it turns out, well, vacation is not always time off for everyone. So it's supposed to be a time to maybe disconnect or rejuvenate, recharge. But for many Korean workers, work doesn't stop just because they're on vacation. A new survey suggests that nearly half of Korean workers have been contacted by their employer while they were on vacation. It happens.
1: It does. It does. What can I say?
0: And what can you do about it? Yes. And perhaps the nature of this job for you, Erica, and me also. While we're off air, I think people assume that we're not called in, but they have questions.
1: Yeah, this job and my past jobs, yeah. You know, and especially with this job, it's just the nature of a daily sort
0: radio
1: of like
0: show?
1: Current affairs.
0: Yeah.
1: Yeah, segment where I think I spend, at least 2 full hours of my day just browsing through all kinds of news.
0: It doesn't stop.
1: It really doesn't, right? But anyways, let's get to the crux of the story.
0: Okay.
1: There was a survey recently that was commissioned by the civic group Workplace 119. And according to this latest survey, 48.8% of Korean employees said they had received work-related messages or calls while taking vacation. The survey questioned 1,000 workers aged 19 and older across the country. So among those who were contacted, 37.7% said they handled work immediately from home or a nearby coffee shop or wherever they happened to be at the time they received the call. Another 15.8% said they actually returned to the office.
0: Oh boy.
1: Or to a work site during their vacation to do what they were asked to do.
0: I've got to say, I've had family members mid family vacation that had to cut their trip short and return to their posts because it was only him or her who could take care of business. So work doesn't stop just because you get 2 weeks off. A week
1: right.
0: off.
1: Unfortunately.
0: All right. So was this happening across the board, or were certain groups of workers more likely to be contacted while they're on vacation?
1: Well, I mean, unsurprisingly, workers with higher salaries, more senior positions, and longer careers at the same company were more likely to hear from work or from their bosses while they were on vacation.
0: Heavy hangs the head. So the more responsibility people have at work, the irony is the harder it is to truly disconnect. I mean, you might be getting the loftier paycheck, but there is a huge opportunity cost there.
1: You know, loftier paychecks usually come with a string of,
0: responsibilities.
1: Responsibilities and other, you know, at times unpleasant.
0: It's not free.
1: Things, exactly. Money is never free.
0: Yeah.
1: So among employees earning more than 5 million won a month, 61.2% said they had been contacted during vacation. That figure rose to 69.8% for middle managers and 57.1% for employees who had worked at the same company for 5 years or more.
0: So I guess depending on where you are in your career or you're just getting started, you might be inclined to ask, can't they just say, I'm on vacation and put a pin on it?
1: Yeah, for many people, that wasn't easy.
0: I don't think it's an option.
1: only 15.8% said they told their workplace they were on vacation and asked to deal with the issue later. Now, one worker said their team manager kept messaging them during vacation, telling them to upload work documents. The employee said they eventually spent part of their vacation working and replying to those messages. Another worker said that after the company cut staff, employees were pressured to keep working even after they went home and were expected to answer work messages and even attend meetings while on vacation. It's tricky. I have said no straight out in the past, saying, you know what, you do realize that I'm on vacation. And yeah, I'll take care of that once I'm home. And there were other times, like there are emergency situations right. when I can't exactly delegate
0: right.
1: a certain types of work to other people, my colleagues or my juniors. Mm. And I am the only person, unfortunately, mm. who has to deal with the task. So yeah, it depends on what kind of task it is, how urgent it is. And, you know, there is a tendency, if you keep saying yes to these kinds of like exceptions, then it becomes part of the work culture. But I'm against that, obviously.
0: I think you and I are on the exact same page. But you know, I know you have a great sense of responsibility. So I know you a lot of times just had to deliver because you realize that yes. the task at hand is only important. Able to be completed by you, in which case yeah. there isn't much else you can do. And so there you go. The tug exactly. of war continues.
1: You know what? And if I delegate it to somebody else and I know that I will have to, you know, look over it eventually, perhaps
0: and
1: more than once,
0: guess
1: then
0: what?
1: I would rather do it myself.
0: Yes.
1: Once.
0: And trying to explain to somebody else who might be unfamiliar with the task is just as draining as me yeah. just completing the task. But hey, everyone has their position. All right. But here's an important, I think, fundamental question. Is there any legal protection against employers contacting workers outside working hours? Because I think it becomes a bigger problem if it's, you know, outside the reasonable boundaries.
1: Yeah, so lawmakers have tried to address the issue, but the proposed amendments to the Labor Standards Act are still pending in the National Assembly. So the answer to your question is no for now.
0: Okay.
1: Now, Workplace Kapjin 119 says that contacting employees outside working hours, including during vacations, violates workers' rights to rest and effectively pressure them into doing unpaid work, which is exactly what it is.
0: One of our regular listeners, Aaron, says, if this happened here, I'm assuming he's tuning in from the United States, I would be going to HR to complain. I put in time off request. It's granted. There isn't any take back. So I wonder, Aaron, what kind of line of work are you in? And does that have something to do with the fact that you can do that? Because sometimes you can have a stern position if your job allows it, and work culture, too.
1: Yeah, Aaron, let us know. I'm curious.
0: All right, on to our second story this morning. In much of Europe, we've had this conversation before, Erica, it's getting, I've got to say, notably hotter than before. That AC is becoming a necessity to survive in different parts of Europe. The climate is just different from what it was 10, 15 years ago. Now, AC has traditionally been seen as a luxury also in Germany. But as temperatures keep rising, it is becoming the center of an unexpected political debate there.
1: Yes, much of Europe and elsewhere has been dealing with extreme heat, especially in Europe. This heat wave has started earlier than us in spring. Now, because summers have traditionally been much less hot than they are typically in places like South Korea, air conditioning has never been widely used across Europe. However, as you mentioned, as temperatures continue to rise, demand for air conditioners has surged in Germany. But the problem is that getting one installed isn't always that easy.
0: That is, of course, different fundamentally from Korea. Here, if you decide you want an air conditioner, you can buy one as long as you can afford one and have it installed within a matter of days. Sometimes they bring it to you overnight.
1: Exactly.
0: Right.
1: So in Germany, depending on where you live, installing a permanent air conditioner often requires permission from a landlord or homeowners association because the outdoor unit can affect the building's exterior
0: right.
1: and create a lot of noise.
0: Right.
1: Now, even after you get approval, there is another hurdle you have to get through, which is the costs of installing an air conditioner. So outfitting an 84 square meter apartment with an air conditioner can cost as much as 25,000 euros or over 40 million won. And this is why, for many Germans, air conditioning has long been viewed as a luxury rather than a necessity.
0: And we're talking about Germany specifically because there is a political debate, but you're extending this to, of course, different countries, neighboring countries of the EU, Italy, namely, France, Spain, Portugal, the UK. I know how you feel about it, labeling in Europe, but you get the gist, right? anyway, the idea is it's always been about the preservation of the exterior of these historic buildings. And so there are hurdles along the way.
1: Yeah.
0: And apparently a huge cost for those who want an AC in their rental or in their homes. So what has this summer meant for the AC market?
1: Demand has surged as temperatures have repeatedly climbed close to or above 40 degrees Celsius. Installation companies say they are so overwhelmed with orders that customers who apply now may not have their air conditioners installed until the summer is over. As a result, more people are arguing that Europe needs to rethink how it prepares for increasingly extreme heat moving forward.
0: So how did a household appliance end up becoming part of Germany's political debate?
1: Well, the debate has become part of a broader discussion about climate policies and how cities should adapt. Germany's far-right Alternative for Germany argues that what it calls climate hysteria is making it unnecessarily difficult to install air conditioners there. The party is calling for building regulations to be relaxed so people can install them more freely. Alliance 90, or the Greens, meanwhile, says the priority should be expanding urban green spaces and investing in green energy, rather than relying more heavily on air conditioning. And the debate has even given rise to a new political label in Germany. Some commentators jokingly refer to the fan left and the air conditioner right. Public opinion is just as divided. Some residents worry that greater use of air conditioning could further harm the environment, while some others argue that staying safe during dangerous heat waves should be first priority.
0: I mean, even just looking at Germany's example, we can see the division and why every side of the argument has a point to be made. It is inherently true that the more AC we use, the climate change that we're dealing with, which is a fundamental question, does become
1: worse. We're worsening it.
0: Right. But for survival, it seems that more and more of us absolutely need it.
1: Even I'm torn every day, every time I turn the AC on.
0: Right.
1: You know, I do worry about the future of our planet Earth, while at the same time, the fastest thing, you know, the fastest reprieve I can get from this oppressing heat is, well, the air conditioner. So
0: for your family, including an aging cat, and it's the same for every family, right? So they make these tough decisions, which is why it's really hard for us to say this is entirely right. But fan left and air conditioner right, that's what's happening in Germany. All right, on to our final story this morning. Most restaurants don't allow customers to bring in outside food, but one recent incident at a Korean barbecue restaurant has sparked outrage online. So what's the debate here?
1: Well, the story was shared by the owner of a local Korean barbecue restaurant in a post on Threads. According to the owner, a group of 9 customers that included 6 adults and 3 children came into the restaurant recently and ordered surprisingly little food for that many people. So just 2 portions of pork belly, 3 bowls of rice, and 3 soft drinks. And at first, the owner assumed that they simply weren't very hungry. But something didn't add up because the table kept asking for refills of side dishes, including lettuce leaves, chili peppers, and garlic, which are supposed to be eaten with the meat. And by the 4th refill, the owner became a little bit suspicious. They walked over to the table, and that's when the owner discovered the customers had secretly brought their own pork hidden in their bags, and they were grilling it at the table at the restaurant.
0: Oh, wow. I don't even know what to say to that.
1: I know. Exactly.
0: It's just common decency, manners.
1: Some people don't have common decency, it seems.
0: So it seems. How did the restaurant owner respond?
1: Well, the owner said at first he politely asked the group to leave, but
0: Sure.
1: they told him that they were going to finish eating first. So he said that he would take away the charcoal grill. And then they replied that he could do that after they were done eating and after they left the restaurant. So just the audacity and just a lack of manners, clearly.
0: This
1: it's
0: is
1: just a lack of common sense.
0: I feel like social media would react rather strongly to this, which is why we're talking about it on social media a minute. Logic fails us sometimes. This just is unbelievable. So what has the response been like?
1: Well, everyone has been overwhelmingly sympathetic toward the restaurant owner.
0: Sure.
1: Thank God. The owner said he had initially felt sorry, bad for the group, because he assumed the customers were simply trying to save a little money.
0: Okay.
1: The owner also said that what was most upsetting about this whole thing wasn't what happened at the time of this whole thing. To make the matters worse, the owner said the customers later left a half-star review online. There was no apology and no signs of remorse. Now, the restaurant is currently reportedly considering legal action against these customers. The story also prompted many other business owners to share similar experiences that they have been through. So one bar owner said a group of customers brought in their own bottle of champagne, even though the bar already sold that particular bottle.
0: You can't do that. Just pay corkage.
1: Exactly. Right. One owner of a pork restaurant said they looked over at one table and realized the customers were grilling beef that they had brought from home. So just shockingly, this kind of thing happens quite a lot.
0: I can't live in a world like this, Erica.
1: I cannot either. And I really hope that none of my friends and acquaintances belong to this group of people.
0: I doubt it. But thank goodness you're right to say that most people online seem to form a general consensus, which is common decency should be respected. Goodness gracious. I'm running out of time, but I do want to address our earlier question. Aaron did respond. I do live in the States. I work in a hotel and I clean public areas. So it seems that when he's not at work, that's an important part of that discussion, right? Vacation calls. And
1: right.
0: The idea is if you can't do the job when you're not there, perhaps it's less likely that you'll get a call. I'd hope so, at least.
1: Yeah.
0: All right. So why do people call me when I'm not here? I'm not in front of a mic.
1: They love you.
0: Yeah, I'll take the win. Erica, thank you so much. Have a great day. I'll speak to you again tomorrow.
1: Talk to you tomorrow.
0: We have David Tizar joining us next for The World Deconstructed.
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0: And now it's time to get a macro perspective on what else is happening around us in the world. Let's talk about football. A failed power play has suddenly turned FIFA's seemingly untouchable president into a vulnerable one. The question now is whether Gianni Infantino can survive the biggest political revolt football has seen, apparently, in years. For further context, we're joined by David Tizard via Zoom. Good morning, David.
1: Good morning, Lena. It's wonderful to see you. And yes, the once seemingly untouchable head of FIFA, the FIFA president Gianni Infantino, is now facing huge challenges from all over the globe, not least from UEFA, the European football governing body, which holds obviously a lot of power, separate football associations, the English Prime Minister, and many more. And it's because the way that he's handling the game, many see the increasing commercialization of the game, also the things that have been done to it in the previous World Cup. There's so many things to talk about, and we're going to wait and see whether Infantino will go for re-election, whether he's going to remain as president of FIFA or not, because there are many that are hoping that this might finally be the end of him.
0: Under his watch, we saw the recent World Cup being hosted in several different cities, and there was the halftime show. I mean, I think the idea was to bring in and lure in more football fans, new football fans who might be interested in the show and then fall in love with football. But the idea is he did try to expand to sell stakes in its commercial and event operations. And there seems to be some questions and reservations against that. Now, a lot can go down in a week in political circles, and that's apparently the same in the organization that oversees international football. Just days ago, Gianni Infantino looked politically untouchable. So what has changed rather dramatically, and why has opposition to his leadership snowballed so quickly?
1: Yeah. Before we talk about his plan to sell the World Cup, I use that term quite facetiously, let me just go back and say something about the World Cup that you just mentioned, because overall it was quite an interesting World Cup. I enjoyed watching many of the games that will never go away. However, the game had fundamentally changed with these hydration breaks. Right. Of course, there have always been hydration breaks that are implemented when temperatures rise over a certain thing and to keep players safe. But during the previous World Cup that just gone by, we were getting hydration breaks when it was cloudy and it was raining and things like this. And it was fundamentally changing the game. This was the commercialization. The halftime shows, again, it might be bringing people in, but it's really just more and more money. And people felt somewhat taken aback by that, changing the game that's been a certain way. Infantino would also, every game that he attended, he was required to appear on television screens in each half. So we were constantly greeted with him, but he wasn't shown in the stadiums. Why? Because they would boo him. So he was shown on television screens. Perhaps the most serious is the overturning of the United States player's red card, the suspension for it, which I've been watching football a very long time, and I've never seen something like this happened before. I've never imagined something like this would happen before. And Infantino completely supported it. So here we see his continued commercialization of the game and also his connection to power. That red card was overturned because of his close association with American President Donald Trump, who he gave the FIFA Peace Prize to. That was a lovely thing. But it also reflects his closeness to what some people call autocratic leaders. Under Infantino's watch, the World Cup went to Russia first, and that's been during their invasion of Ukraine. Then it went to Qatar, as some people like to say. And in the 2030s, 2034, he's then given the World Cup to Saudi Arabia. So he's got a big hold on the World Cup, and what he's doing to it has rubbed a lot of people a long way. But the most recent one might be the straw that breaks the camel's back. He's decided to try to sell stakes in the World Cup in a $20 billion commercial subsidiary managing World Cup assets. So he's essentially trying to say, come and get money from us.
0: All right. So it turns out removing a FIFA president is difficult. What formal mechanisms do exist, David? And what political hurdles actually stand in the way of potentially removing Infantino if there is not just reservations, but absolute pushback? UEFA, for example, Infantino's fiercest critic, they threatened to boycott all FIFA competitions.
1: Imagine a World Cup with no European countries. Italy don't qualify anyway these days. Look at them and just get that in there. But without Germany, without World Cup winners Spain, without England, without all of the countries that go across, this is a very damning statement from UEFA that have come out and separate FAs. The new British Prime Minister, Andy Burnham, is saying the World Cup is not a product and it's never anyone's to say. So the English FA, the Welsh FA, the Finnish FA, many European countries are coming out saying you can't sell the World Cup and we will refuse to contribute or to take part in any events that you have. Now, this would be very serious. That's a very serious boycott that they're doing. Infantino to get support because, you know, the world is a big place. And when you have 200 plus nations in there, you know, if some of the more powerful ones step away, as long as you have support from the other ones, you're still going to get through. Infantino has written to FIFA members and said that they will receive $40 million if they back his plan. And his plan is he's given people a deadline of 19th of September, and they'll get access to initial 20 million if they do this. Now, he needs 106 votes for the proposal to go through. Now, For Britain, for example, for Spain, $40 million, they're not going to sell football for that. But imagine you come from a much smaller nation. Imagine you came from Cape Verde. Imagine you came from Jamaica. Imagine you come from a place where you're the president. And if FIFA gives you $40 million, you can put that $40 million straight in your pocket rather than use it to develop the game. This is his plan. And this is why it might actually work. So could he be ousted? There's these famous pictures of online of when, you know, people vote for the FIFA president. There's just one name on the ballot. There's just one name on the ballot. So he can try to hold out until March. He's up for re-election for a fourth term. There's a lot of pressure on him, but it's going to be really interesting to see how he handles all this. Let me just say one thing. I'm speaking so much. I really hope Infantino is gone soon. Last week, in midst of all this criticism, last week he put out an Instagram message, right? And it said, "Anybody criticizing me needs to meditate, pray, or watch a football match instead of spreading hate and false rumors." And he was addressing those behind their pens and papers and behind their screens, planting seeds of hate while he was spreading love. And it was really, you know, that Ross meme, that "I'm fine" kind of thing. Yeah, it's exactly that.
0: It's quite a spin that he attempted to put. I'm not quite sure it landed the way he designed it. Now, if this does in fact turn into a leadership contest, who are the most credible successor, and what qualities would the next FIFA president need to, how do I put this lightly, unite football? I mean, I think sports is designed to do a lot, of course. Yes, compete, allow the fiercest athletes to show off their best. But also, in a way, I think the World Cup is supposed to have a uniting effect, a love of football at the center of it.
1: It's the world's game. And, you know, this is going to sound outrageous, but I have a PhD and I like philosophy and I work in universities. But football is a very, very simple game. You don't need to do anything with it. You get 11 people on each side and they kick a ball in a hole. And that's it. And that's the way it should be. Likely candidates, you'll get presidents from the AFC or CONCACAF. They'll likely to come up. But Infantino has been such a commanding figure since 2015, 2016, when he officially took over, that for many people it's been hard to imagine. But you're going to get lots of presidents of various regional organizations that are going to try to step up. Nobody's put their hat in the ring yet, and we're still left with the question, how likely is it that Gianni Infantino will be ousted? Because we could have all of this criticism, and yet he might stay, and we'll end up with 64 team World Cups and more hydration breaks and more

0: and the international way to engage it seemed to be football. But this context in the United States was always a little bit not as exciting as the global standard, if you will. Mm-hmm, it was sure. There was a lot more money and focus going into NFL and NBA and the MLB.
1: And overturned red cards and peace prizes in halftime shows. We'll have to see. But if you want some fun and games, have a look at what Gianni Infantino is doing to the beautiful game. Gioco bonito.
0: Thank you very much, David. Have a great day. We'll speak to you again tomorrow.
1: Thank you. Goodbye.
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0: And that brings us to the end of the first hour of our program. Now, don't go anywhere as we do have part two coming right up. Let me extend the question of the day once more to all of our listeners. Even if you don't know a lot about the topic, we want this to be engaging. So you can ask us questions, do a little deep dive of your own and give us your commentary. We're all yours. So today's question, what are the qualifications for a resident on Tokto Island? So if you decide one day, I want to set up residency on Tokto Island. I want to live there. Is there a criteria that needs to be met? And why were these, well, qualifications, I guess, made in the first place, right? Give us your two cents by visiting our official YouTube channel. Arirang Radio K-Pop is where you can chime in. Leading us into our second hour is Dick Punks with Viva Chongchun, Viva Primavera.

0: Jeju, opening a new era, people truly come first here. In the face of this great change, here stands JDC returning to its very first commitment. The lives of the people more resilient, the future of Jeju more distinct. JDC now seeks to give back to the people that can be felt in their everyday lives. It will resolve long-standing issues and boldly drive forward the changes that are truly needed. With high-tech industries, global education, and AI infrastructure, it firmly builds the foundation for future growth of Jeju and is making a better tomorrow. A new beginning, new JDC. 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
1: Please remember the following warning signs of a possible landslide. Increased water flow, large springs or seeps on the slanted mountainside. Soil moving away from foundations and collapsing. Stones rolling down. Trees swaying or falling even when it's not windy. Muddy streams. Stay updated to the latest weather news to be better prepared when there's a heavy rainfall or a typhoon.

0: call 119 in case of a landslide, then cut off the gas and electricity and evacuate to a safe place. If you can't evacuate and are inside a building, move to the highest floor. If you're in the mountains, seek higher ground, farthest away possible from the landslide. A landslide strikes in just a matter of seconds.
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6: Welcome back to the second hour of Good Morning Seoul. I'm your host, Lena Kwan, and here's a look at what you should expect next. It is a Tuesday morning, which means momentarily we're joined by Professor Yang Jun-seok, economics professor at the Catholic University of Korea, as we discuss the Fed's latest rate decision and what it means. So unlike some reservations that there would be an interest rate hike, they kept things steady for the fifth consecutive time. Of course, the cited reasoning was inflation. So we'll take the deep dive. Why did the Fed decide to keep the rates unchanged for the fifth consecutive times? U.S. consumer spending grew stronger than expected compared with the first quarter. What drove that very resilience? Some of the questions to uncover with Professor Yang momentarily. We're also joined by Karen Choi for our Tuesday's People segment as we talk about Michelle Steele. She arrived and has taken her post as U.S. ambassador to Korea. We get a closer look at her story and more coming up on our People segment. And on Question Unboxing, we unpack this. What are the criteria you need to meet to become a resident of Tokto Island? It's not as if I could say I like real estate there and move. It is more complex than that. We'll be waiting for your input. If you have any questions or comments, drop by our official YouTube channel. Arirang Radio K-pop is where you can find us. 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Really, the sky is the limit, or you can write your own story. A total prize of $26,000. 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JMS Focus with Professor Yang Jun-seok is coming up soon, but first let's get one more look at this morning's headlines.

0: The government unveils a sweeping tax reform aimed at curbing real estate speculation and boosting housing supply. Beginning next year, real estate holding tax for non-resident owners of a single home is expected to more than triple, while their overall property tax burden will likely double. Beginning in 2029, capital gains taxes on the sale of ultra-high-value homes is also expected to rise sharply. The BOK says it will resume gold purchases for the first time in 13 years, citing a rising demand for safe haven assets amid geopolitical risks and lower gold prices. Three new military organizations have been officially launched following the dissolution of the Defense Counterintelligence Command, which had long faced criticism for being used as a political tool. The Defense Ministry says a new organization aims to restore public trust while operating as a professional military counterintelligence agency. Construction has begun on Korea's National AI Computing Center in Haenam, Jeollanam-do Province. The 2.5 trillion won facility will deploy 15,000 GPUs by 2028 to support Korea's advanced AI model development and research. The U.S. and Japan have intervened in currency markets for a third straight day to prop up sliding Japanese yen. The yen has strengthened more than 5% in four trading sessions, with the dollar falling to 155 yen in Monday's trading. Extreme heat wave has now moved west, prompting Seoul to issue the highest level heat wave warning for the first time. Hot easterly winds fueled by Typhoon Dolphin are expected to further drive up temperatures this week.
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0: The U.S. Federal Reserve has kept its key interest rate steady for the fifth consecutive time, citing elevated inflation. The Bank of Korea says uncertainty surrounding the Fed's monetary policy path and the inflation outlook have grown. To discuss the factors behind the U.S. Central Bank's latest rate decision and its implications, we're now joined by our regular guest, Professor Yang Jun-suk, on the line. Good morning, Professor Yang. All right, let us get started. What factors influence the Fed's decision to keep rates unchanged for the fifth consecutive meeting?
1: Well, it's a bit of an unknown because unlike the Fed FOMC meetings under the former chairman, Jerome Powell, the current chairman, Kevin Walsh, has made it a point not to say too much and not to give an indication of future moves for the Fed. They call this, they want to reduce forward guidance. So not only are they not giving that much hints, but if you look at the official statement that's coming out of the Fed, it's considerably shorter than the statements that came out under Powell, and it limits explanations. If you read the statement, then there's only very short content about there's an elevated uncertainty due to the Iran war, but productivity and capital investment are strong. Job gains have kept pace with the workforce, so unemployment rate has not really changed. Inflation is remaining above the 2% goal, in part due to supply shocks, including energy prices. So they're only repeating the obvious, and they're not giving that much hints about what they're thinking about. But the interesting thing in this statement was that there were three members who voted against holding the rate steady, and having as many as three dissents are unusual. So the vote for the FOMC meeting this time was 9-3. Last time that you had three people dissenting was actually during the COVID days, September 2019. So the statement doesn't give us a whole lot of help. Neither did the press conference, and we'll talk a bit about that later on. But so if you want to look at the reasoning, you have to go back to when Powell was a chairman, or last month when there was a bit more of a discussion on why the Fed did not raise the rates. Previous statement has mentioned that the biggest factor behind the current inflation is likely the rise in energy prices due to Iran war and Trump tariffs. But the Fed believes that these factors, the tariffs and the rise in energy prices, will lead to a one-time increase in price levels. So it'll be a transitory inflation, not a sustained inflation. So they did not feel that there's a immediate need to raise interest rates. And then Kevin Walsh has mentioned in the past that he believes that the rising productivity of the U.S. economy will lead to a fall in prices in the medium and long run. So they do not necessarily need to take a hawkish stance right now. And then, but they did mention that there was concern that current rising prices, even though it may be transitory, may lead to an increase in public expectations of future inflation, and that may lead to sustained inflation. So FOMC members had expressed opinion that to cut back on the rise in expectations by the public, there should be a rise in interest rates. And that was generally the feeling that the Fed is going to be hawkish this year. They will raise interest rates. But this during this press conference, Walsh did not go into any of these details. All these details were actually from the last couple of meetings. And during the meeting itself, he did his best not to give any information. In fact, most of the press conference had to do with the reforms in the Fed that he was seeking and all these task forces that he set up to look at the possible reforms and changes in the Fed. Walsh Walsh was in some ways supported by the financial community because they thought that he was a hawk. But we also knew that he was trying to get the job as a FOM Fed chairman by lobbying President Trump. And President Trump wanted lower interest rates. But he got through the congressional hearings, and he got support from the financial sector because he has a reputation as a hawk. But that reputation, I think, was really hurt in the last FOMC meeting last week, as well as the press conference, because he did not offer any reasons why they kept the rate steady, and because he did not make that many hawkish statements, even though inflation remains high. I think there's now more suspicion that he may be acting as a sort of a proxy for President Trump, that he is looking for opportunities to lower rates rather than raise rates, and that Walsh may follow President Trump rather than keep the tradition of independence for the Fed. So I think this last meeting really hurt Kevin Walsh's credibility.
0: Experts did, in fact, expect private consumption to weaken in the second quarter of this year amid the impact of course, the U.S.-Iran conflict, including but not limited to higher oil prices. But U.S. consumer spending grew stronger than expected compared with the first quarter. How do we explain this resilience?
1: Okay, I think there's a two-pronged explanation. Okay. The first is that right now in the U.S., if you look at higher income households, so say the top 10% or so, they've been doing very well. And that's because their income has gone up, but also because they made a lot of gains in the stock market. So they're doing very well, and their consumption is very strong. They've been spending money on things like travel and services. So if you look at the more specific details, then spending on leisure, airlines, and hospitality seems to be doing very well despite increasing inflation and cooling labor market. And then on the other side, you have the lower income consumers. And while the second quarter report is not yet in, if you look at the first quarter financial report, then household debt is reaching an all-time high. It reached an all-time high of $18.8 trillion in the first quarter. It may go up higher in the second quarter. This increase was driven by mortgages, auto loans, and inflation. So low-income households may be borrowing to keep up their consumption. So the lower-income households are maintaining their consumption through more debt, while the higher income households are increasing their consumption. So that's probably why the U.S. has higher consumption than what a lot of analysts thought

0: the second quarter.
1: Investors viewed Fetcher Kevin Warsh's remarks at the press conference as dovish, pushing long-term U.S. Treasury yields higher. Professor Young, what is your outlook for U.S. interest rates then going forward?
0: Okay, well, in the July meeting, while Walsh did, so we're talking about the last meeting, not the one that was held last week. The Walsh held that held the rate steady, but he gave a lot of lip service during the press conference on the need to lower inflation and on the need to possibly raise the interest rates in the near future. But as I said, during the July meeting, he really didn't seem to talk all that much about raising interest rates. And he seemed to be doing his best to avoid the question, pointing out continually that Fed should not try to influence the market. And that's keeping in line with his statements before he was selected to be the Fed chairman about how Fed should avoid forward guidance and how Fed should stop trying to influence the market. But the converse problem of that, the other side, is that Fed has the financial community has no information on what Walsh wants to do. So as I said in the first question, the financial community seems to be interpreting this as Walsh turning dovish. And also, because he lobbied for his position with President Trump, who wants a lower interest rate, that he may be acting as a proxy for President Trump, in which case there would be he would not raise the interest rates as actively as he should. And that's showing up in higher yields for government bonds, especially 10-year bonds. And what we are seeing is that the 10-year bond yield has gone up. And part of the part of the reason why that is going up, maybe because the market is expecting higher inflation in the future, because Walsh will be more dovish. Mm-hmm. Now, one bad press conference is obviously not going to undermine the market confidence in the Fed, but I think in the next couple of meetings, Walsh will have to show his independence from President Trump and reestablish his hawkish credentials if he is to retain his credibility. Now, PCE inflation for June came in at 3.7%, and that's slightly lower than where it was in May. That's in line with expectations. Core PCE inflation came in at 3.3%. That's similar to the previous month. So it's still higher than 2%, but it seems to be holding rather steady. But the problem with these numbers is that during June, we had the ceasefire in the Iran war, so energy prices actually fell quite a bit. But once we get into July, if you remember, the ceasefire was basically ripped up. So we had higher energy prices, so these inflation numbers are likely to go up in July. And if he repeats this kind of sluggish performance, then I think Walsh and the Fed will lose a lot more credibility. And that's going to show up in the increasing bond yields, especially for the longer term. And that means the longer term U.S. interest rates are going to go up. And that's going to mean they're going to U.S. companies, U.S. long-term borrowers like mortgage holders, they're going to have more difficulty in trying to finance their debt.
1: And finally, the BOK says uncertainty over the Fed's monetary policy path and the inflation outlook has increased. How do you expect the BOK to approach its then rate decision this month? Because it is, you know, I think in some measurable ways, it needs to respond to Fed's monetary policies, too.
0: Well, the Bank of Korea has perhaps less ambiguous position than the Fed. I think Korea has a much clearer case of raising the interest rate than the U.S. right now. Now, if you just look at the inflation rate, then Korea has a weaker

0: case for raising the rates than the U.S. Korea's June consumer price index inflation was 3.2%, while U.S. was 3.5%. But there are other factors which argues that Korea should raise its interest rates more definitely. The first is the stock market. Now, stock market has gone down quite a bit in the last couple of weeks, but it's going back up again on some days. So there may be elements of price bubble that's left. If we have an element of price bubble, then the way to get rid of it is to reduce liquidity by raising the interest rates and lowering money supply. We are still seeing rise in housing prices, so possibly some of the excess liquidity that was going into the stock market, maybe moving into the housing market, that also argues that you should raise interest rates. These are being financed by increases in household debt. So again, you need rising interest rates. And of course, while the Korean inflation rate may be slightly smaller than the U.S. inflation rate, it's still very much above the 2% BOK goal. So again, that argues for raising the interest rates. You mentioned perhaps should the Korea, Bank of Korea respond to Fed's rise in interest rates. Well, you want to do that if the foreign exchange rate, the yuan, is still weakening. But in the last couple of weeks, the yuan has strengthened quite a bit. So I don't think the weak Korean won is in itself enough of a reason to raise interest rates. But you have all these other reasons to raise interest rates. So I don't know if the BOK will actually raise the interest rate in August. But if these trends continue over the next month, then I think the wise choice would be for BOK to raise the rates again.
1: All right. We wrap up there today. Professor Young, thank you so much for joining us this morning. Have a great week. We'll speak to you again next Tuesday.
0: Thank you.
1: We spoke to Professor Young Jun-seok, economics professor at the Catholic University of Korea. Up next, we turn to the newsroom for some updates on Jeju-do Island.

This is our Jeju news for the day. Jeju's status as a UNESCO Global Geopark is set to be decided by the end of this year. Jeju Province says an on-site revalidation assessment will take place across the island for 4 days from August 3rd to 6th. UNESCO reviews the status of its global geoparks every 4 years, and this will be Jeju's fourth revalidation process. The inspection will be conducted by two UNESCO-appointed geopark experts from Portugal and China. Jeju Province has completed the first project in its initiative to create nighttime attractions around locally designated cultural heritage sites. The Jeju World Heritage Headquarters says improvement work began in June at Yeonbokjeong Pavilion and Jocheon Fortress in Jocheon-eub, Jeju City. Construction of the new lighting facilities was completed in July. The project is expected to make the previously dark areas surrounding the historic sites safer and more pleasant for both residents and visitors to explore after sunset. Ten Jeju-based local brands are taking part in a pop-up store at the Silla Duty-Free Shop, which attracts around 1 million foreign visitors each year. The event is designated to give Jeju brands greater exposure to international consumers and test their potential in overseas markets. Jeju Province, the Jeju Center for Creative Economy and Innovation, and the Silla Duty-Free Jeju branch are jointly operating the pop-up store for 14 days from August 3rd to 15th. It is located on the second floor of the duty-free shop.

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0: For our people segment this week, our spotlight shifts to Michelle Steele, who arrived in Seoul on July 30th to officially begin her post as a new U.S. ambassador to South Korea after that post has been left in a vacuum for a significant amount of time, let's just say. Now, in just a few days since she has arrived, Ambassador Steele has made waves across social media with what many are calling memory diplomacy, from taking finger heart photos. Is that still in? Younger listeners, let me know.
1: Probably not.
0: Right? With her husband at Nandome Market eating hot dogs. So that seems to be crossing off another trendy thing. It's the right place to be seen. It's a right move to make. She also visited the statue of King Sejong at Kwangamun Square and attending a local church where her displaced parents worshipped after fleeing North Korea. She's really wasting no time reconnecting with her roots. So let's talk about Ambassador Steele's appointment and, of course, importantly and notably, the future of Korea-U.S. relations. For this, we have Karen Choi joining us in the studio. Good morning, Karen.
1: Good morning, Lena.
0: All right, so it's been a busy weekend for clearly the new ambassador visiting markets, getting back in touch with roots, throwing out finger hearts. Let's take a closer look at her political background in the U.S. Who exactly is Ambassador Michelle Steele before she arrived in South Korea?
1: Right, so she's known as a trailblazer in American public service. She was born in Seoul in 1955. As we mentioned, her parents were originally refugees who fled North Korea during the Korean War. She spent her youth in South Korea and Japan before immigrating to the U.S. in 1975. Her political career took off in California, where she served on the State Board of Equalization and later chaired the Orange County Board of Supervisors. In 2020, she was elected to the U.S. House of Representatives, serving 4 years as a conservative Republican congresswoman.
0: So this makes her appointment, I think, historically significant for the U.S.-ROK diplomatic relationship, right? She's
1: right.
0: The first Korean-American to take the post.
1: That's right. Yeah. She is the first Korean-American woman ever to hold the post of U.S. ambassador to South Korea and only the second Korean-American overall, following Ambassador Sung Kim during the Obama administration. Although she has immigrated to the U.S., she knows the language, she knows the history of her motherland, and that background gives her a nuanced understanding of both Washington's political structure as well as Korea's culture.
0: All right. So we'll take the win for now, because her demographic speaks to a lot more than just her understanding of Korean roots, but we'll begin there. Now, one major question surrounding this appointment is, of course, timing.
1: Yeah.
0: The U.S. ambassador's post to Seoul was vacant for roughly a year and a half following the departure of former ambassador Philip Goldberg. Why did it take Washington so long to fill such a critical post, considering what's at stake for Korea-U.S. relations?
1: Right. So the 18th month vacancy was a point of concern in Seoul, where the embassy operated under a series of interim charge d'affaires or acting ambassadors. Mm-hmm. The delay boiled down to several factors, one of which had to do with political shifts in Washington following the U.S. presidential election, which led to diplomatic nominations facing extensive vetting cycles. Even after President Trump nominated Steele in April 2026, getting diplomatic nominees through a polarized U.S. Senate took significant time, eventually culminating in a 55-39 confirmation vote in mid-June. Washington wanted a political appointee with direct access to the White House rather than a career diplomat, ensuring a direct line of communication with President Trump. And I think that's what probably took them so long in getting someone here.
0: The right person.
1: Yeah.
0: That direct line of communication with the White House could be an advantage for Seoul?
1: Yeah, I think so, because the wait was long, but having an ambassador with direct political access to the U.S. president could, if used right, be used as substantial leverage. For Seoul, because it could allow her to fast-track stalled bilateral agreements and security initiatives without bureaucratic delay. Also, her cultural background, being born in Seoul and being fluent in Korean, helps her to engage smoothly with local officials, the media, and the Korean-American community on the other side as well. Mm-hmm. And her background in the U.S. House of Representatives, it kind of provides sharp oversight on key trade and economic concerns affecting bilateral business.
0: So for now, it seems that her resume does check off a lot of boxes, including where she's born and her upbringing and her Korean-American roots. Now, despite the advantage her cultural ties to Korea and her direct access to the White House may bring, she still comes at a challenging moment fundamentally for Korea-U.S. relations. And her arrival was met with, let's be frank, protests from progressive groups.
1: Right. So protests at Incheon Airport by progressive civic groups kind of set the tone for the political tightrope that she has to walk. First, there's the ideological friction. During her time in the U.S. Congress, Ambassador Steele was known as a staunch conservative Republican with hardline stances on North Korea and China. So progressive civic and political groups in Korea are concerned that her hawkish stance could leave little room for inter-Korean dialogue or diplomatic flexibility. There's also the risk of high expectations vs. political reality. Because she is Korean-American and can speak directly to President Trump, many in Seoul expect her to act as a defender of South Korean interests. But as a representative of the U.S., her loyalty is strictly to Washington's America First agenda. So if Washington presses Seoul on sensitive alliance topics, such as increased defense cost sharing or restrictions on technology transfers, her Korean heritage won't soften those demands, which could create public disappointment.
0: Yeah, but she's also subject to America's America First agenda under President Donald Trump's second term, and I don't think anyone can override that at its root. Now, her background can actually be a double-edged sword, as you're suggesting, when navigating domestic politics in Seoul. And speaking of increased defense cost sharing, which is one of President Trump's big agenda, get its allies to pay more. That'll be one of the top agendas that the new ambassador will have to deal with in the defense and security front, and frankly, in a timely fashion.
1: That's right. So under the special measures agreement, South Korea contributes to the upkeep of the 28,500 U.S. troops that are stationed on the peninsula. And with the Trump administration back in office, navigating defense cost expectations and ensuring smooth burden sharing will be a continuous diplomatic juggling act for Ambassador Steele. And following up on the Washington Declaration and the Nuclear Consultative Group, Ambassador Steele will also need to reassure the Korean public that the U.S. extended nuclear deterrence remains ironclad amid North Korea's relentless missile tests and deepening military realignment with Russia. However, there is a bright spot as major Korean shipbuilders like Hanwha and HD Hyundai are stepping in to assist the U.S. Navy with maintenance, repair, and overhaul services for Pacific Fleet vessels through initiatives focused on maritime cooperation. So we're seeing an evolution of U.S.-ROK military relations that the ambassador will have to keep watch over.
0: All right. Some bright spots, some fundamentally challenging, I think, situations, especially when it comes to defense cost sharing. But we'll wait and see. She also has major corporate and trade headaches landing on her desk right away, most notably involving the U.S.-listed giant Coupang.
1: Yeah.
0: Remember, there was a data leak in the country, and the trouble is, well, Washington took a really defensive stance, saying that you're singling out an American company and that's not fair. So what are the most pressing friction points on her desk right now?
1: Yeah, well, the Coupang dispute is a prime example of where commercial interests and diplomatic policy collide. Coupang is listed on the New York Stock Exchange, and it's been facing intense regulatory scrutiny and antitrust enforcement from South Korean regulatory bodies. Washington views some of these measures as discriminatory against U.S.-backed tech platforms, and Steele has previously signaled a strong stance on protecting U.S. corporate interests, meaning that she will be expected to lobby aggressively on Coupang's behalf, a stance that labor unions and local retailers here view with suspicion. And beyond Coupang, she arrives amid ongoing negotiations over semiconductor supply chains, technology transfers, and industrial policy. So balancing Washington's protectionist push with South Korea's export-driven economy will require every bit of her political acumen.
0: And there's really no time to waste. Everything you just mentioned seems to be pretty time-sensitive, right? And Ambassador Steele has stated that her goal is to ensure that the ROK-U.S. alliance remains the ironclad linchpin of peace and security in the region. She's made that abundantly clear. Now, as we wrap up today's People segment, Karen, how do you see the trajectory of bilateral relations under her tenure? I know you don't have a magic eight ball, but some projections?
1: I'm by no means the expert here, but political watchers are saying that we are entering an era of the so-called pragmatic diplomacy. So Ambassador Steele's unique advantage is her dual capability.
0: Right.
1: She can harness this deep cultural empathy and personal warmth. We saw the finger, hearts and the hotdog eating. in. So this soft diplomacy is going on here. So while drawing on her fiscal and congressional background to represent U.S. economic and security interests, so there's this dual thing going on. So if she can balance those two roles effectively, she will be instrumental in reinforcing the economic and defense ties between Seoul and Washington.
0: Well, because afar, I think we tend to sensationalize certain stories. It appears to be a zero-sum game, but it's not. Seoul needs Washington, and Washington needs Seoul in certain sectors, namely maritime and shipbuilding, but obviously in semiconductors and AI cooperation. So we'll wait and see how we can pragmatically navigate this. Mm-hmm. Karen, thank you so much. I think you're an expert. You took the deepest dive. Have a good week. Try to stay cool.
1: Thanks. See you next week.
0: See you next Wednesday. We're joined by Niall in the studio next for a question unboxing. We'll try to address this question of the day. Maybe you've never dabbled in this, but it's a first, but it's an important one. If you decided that you want to become a resident of Tokto Island, maybe it's occurred to you. Apparently, there's a pretty strict set of criteria you have to meet. So it's not as if you can say, I acquired real estate in Tokto, I'm going to move now. What are the qualifications needed to become a resident on Tokto Island? Niall joins us in the studio next.
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0: nuts in a question. Maybe just about everything important. A smart and sharp question. Just strike up a more engaging conversation. We're joined in the studio by Niall to talk about, yes, the qualifications and the criteria you need to meet to become a resident on Tokto Island. Good morning, Niall.
1: Good morning. I recently read an article saying that Tokto will be looking for new residents, and I thought that's so interesting because apparently they will give you housing and there will be aid, and I thought every time somebody asks that question, oh, for $1 million, would you live on an island by yourself for a year? I'm like, yes, yes, I would.
0: Who says it's a year? Who says it's easy to migrate back? But okay, yeah,
1: so
0: I'll bite.
1: You know what? So I went down the rabbit hole. I looked into who has lived there and the history beyond just the now looking for new residents. And of course, there are Tokto Coast Guard officers and staff from Ulleung County's Tokto Management Office. But as of this year, Tokto has recently become a zero civilian resident island. Mm. So let's talk about it.
0: I guess it's a question I never bothered asking. One, it just doesn't seem pragmatic from the job that I do, unless I'm doing Good Morning Tokto. And also the fact that I didn't realize it could be an option. All right. But not everyone's welcome. There is a strict criteria to meet. So let's first go over the history before we get there. Tokto has had a long history of Korean fishermen using it to harvest marine resources going back hundreds of years. But who is the official first permanent resident of Tokto?
1: So yes, as you know, the history goes back hundreds of years, but for somebody to actually live in Tokto was actually in 1965 going into 1987, and Choi Jong-dok, he was the first permanent resident of Tokto starting in March of 1965, but he came from Ulleung-do, as most people do, Ulleung-do fisherman, and he made his living through fishing and built his own basic living facilities on the islet. And in 1981, he became the first person to officially register, despite having lived there for many years, so as his legal residential address.
0: So many questions. How do you get things shipped to you? How long does it take? Did it ever get lonely? Which we'll address in just a moment, because he didn't live there alone. Eventually, his family will join them. He lived in Tokto for 22 years?
1: Until his death. So yes, okay. He was considered very patriotic for being a guardian of Tokto. He was known as that. Okay. And yes, residence by his family after his death, his daughter Choi Kyung-suk and son-in-law continued living on the island. Okay. And Cho Jung-gi officially, that this is the son-in-law, registered his residence on the island, but eventually he moved back to Ulleung-do, possibly for many reasons we could imagine. It's not
0: inconveniences, hospital visits,
1: yep.
0: Loneliness,
1: exactly.
0: Need for companion outside of your immediate family.
1: But this is not the only family. There was another family on this island, Kim Song-do and Kim Shin-yeol. They were a married couple. They started beginning in 1991. Him and his wife lived on Tokto while working as fishermen as well. Kim Song-do served as the head of Tokto the Ijang, the administrative village encompassing Tokto, and became the island's best known resident out of the few that they had. And he passed away in 2018, after which Kim Shin-yeol continued living on Tokto alone. His widowed wife lived until she was 88 years old.
0: So, Mr. Kim Shin-yeol?
1: I'm sorry, Miss Kim Shin-yeol, Mrs.
0: That's the wife?
1: Yes, that's right.
0: Okay, after she passed away in March of this year, leaving Tokto without any civilian residents, now Ulleung County has plans to apparently recruit new residents, which is what you came across. And
1: this
0: all kinds
1: caught my attention.
0: I mean, wouldn't you be curious if there was a flyer that says, we're recruiting new residents. Come to Tokto, everyone.
1: So they do have a residence quarter, and Ulleung County will be renovating it after consulting with relevant government agencies.
0: Wait, hang on. So that means that I can't go in and renovate and do my own things. It's very much under the watchful eyes of Ulleung County.
1: That's right. So it plans to recruit new civilian residents to live in that facility specifically.
0: Only that facility.
1: Right. It's not really free for all real estate, build your house, dream house on Tokto.
0: Do you your own interior.
1: So officials have not announced a timeline, but they say they do not intend to leave the resident vacant indefinitely because it has such a big symbolic meaning for Korea to have a resident living in Dokdo.
0: Now, interestingly, the families of Kim Seong-do and Kim Jin-ryo are in dispute with Ulleung County, and we'll try to explain the story in as much detail as needed because they showed interest in living on the island and refusing to remove their belongings. So they want to stay. Why was their residency registration rejected in the first place?
1: So technically, these belongings are of their parents, and they did not want to remove it, saying, we would like to continue living there after and coming back after the passing of their parents. And Kim Seong-do and Kim Shin-ryo's daughter and other family members expressed that desire. However, Ulleung County refused to register them as residents because, one, they are not engaged in fishing, unlike
0: apparently,
1: the previous...
0: that's a criteria.
1: Yeah, previous residents. And they never actually lived on Dokdo prior to this. And it's a really sensitive topic. Ulleung County said it was concerned that leaving Dokdo without registered civilian residents for an extended period could weaken the symbolic value, saying, oh yeah, I have it on paper, but I don't actually live there, could mean something symbolically. Yeah,
0: the larger question, right? I mean, the land of Dokdo, who does it belong to, like on a national level? Okay, so to have residents symbolically, if it's a single family, means more.
1: So as you mentioned, yes, this is a very intricate issue where it's working with various government facilities, and especially Ministry of Oceans and Fisheries and other relevant agency are going to be part of the recruitment process. And yes, the former residents' belongings still are there, and the family refuses to remove it. And the county has issued official notices and is even considering legal administrative procedures to clear the residents so renovations can begin.
0: All right, so then let's go over the criteria, because I don't think any of us knew prior to this discussion what it takes to become a permanent resident of Dokdo Island. So what is the requirement that I need to meet before I can move in?
1: You know what? But reading this requirement, it's not impossible. If you really are committed, you can
0: get there. I'm going to learn fishing?
1: Yes, basically.
0: On a professional level?
1: On a professional level.
0: Have you ever caught a fish?
1: No, I've never gone
0: exactly.
1: fishing in my life. So you do have to be a resident of Ulleung County on Ulleung-do Island for at least 5 years. And you have to be a member of the Ulleung County Fishing Village Association, and basically have to be living your livelihood,
0: so
1: earning.
0: Before you even qualify for residency on Dokdo, an exclusive right on its own, you have to be a resident of Ulleung County first for at least 5 years.
1: Right.
0: And be fishing under the watchful eye of the Ulleung County Fishing Village Association.
1: That's right. And then obtain approval for the permanent residence from the county governor of Ulleung-do. So you really have to be a part of that community to go in. But you know what? When you read all of these, it sounds like other immigration to other countries. Lots of,
0: yes. But, requirements to be made.
1: So it's not impossible. So
0: but there are hurdles.
1: Yeah. So you do have to prove that this Dokdo will be an actual place of residence as required under Korea's Resident Registration Act. And these conditions mean that simply registering the address on Dokdo is not sufficient. It's much stricter.
0: And I guess that matters because I think you pointed to something really important, right? The significance of somebody living on Dokdo Island is much more than just a symbol. The fact that they're making a living near the waters and creating a home for them on Dokdo Island, I think that's important. Someone just having a paper,
1: not fishing for pleasure, commercial fishing. You do have to. It would be good if you knew how to actually sail and be on a ship beyond just your little fishing rod. So that's a requirement. And Kim Shin-ryo herself, she actually received approval of permanent residence after marrying into the residence family, Mr. Kim Seong-do.
0: So she's not the fisherman.
1: But you know, no, she actually, I looked into it, her biography. She was born in Jeju-do Island and she was a haenyeo. So,
0: ew.
1: Yes.
0: But is it the
1: very highly skilled fishermen and sea people?
0: Sea diver. But I've got to ask, is the waters and the conditions similar for her to be a diver near the
1: Much more intense in Dokdo.
0: I was about to say, because I wonder if that checks off this prerequisite you mentioned or it goes against it, because it sounds really technical.
1: I think it helps that she was a haenyeo.
0: Okay. But yeah. I mean, the story makes sense, but I think you're talking about legal boundaries that's a little different. Now, as soon as it's dispute is resolved and the residence can be renovated, Dokdo will be recruiting yes, new residents. What kind of benefits do residents receive
1: after they laughing? It's good
0: because
1: benefits.
0: Just the sheer amount of hurdles that you have to go through to be considered is so monumental that, let's be honest with you, all of our listeners and you and I and everybody, I'm not a betting woman, but I will. Nobody in this building qualifies.
1: Probably not.
0: There's no way.
1: But if you do, at some point you feel committed to do this and you do live on Tokdo, you could get a million Korean won per month for a resident household. But if you are living as a couple, it can go up to 1.5. So additional
0: like 800 to maybe $1,100 a month.
1: Yeah.
0: And cost of living is probably not that high on Tokdo.
1: There's not much to spend it on.
0: I was about to say, yeah. What am I spending it on?
1: Yeah. So
0: fishing gear.
1: Exactly.
0: Okay. So that's the payout. So most of us are clearly not eligible. But we can actually apply for an honorary Tokdo resident certificate. And I wonder what the perks are there and what is the significance that come with the certificate. Why would I be inclined to go through hoops to get an honorary residency to Tokdo?
1: So I actually do know some people who have this.
0: You do not?
1: I do. I have.
0: Can I just ask you a really simple question?
1: Yes.
0: What's the point and why?
1: So, again,
0: is it a patriotic move?
1: Yes, for sure. And it's the symbolism behind visiting Tokdo at least once in your life. And I thought it was very cool. And visitors who travel to Tokdo at least once can apply for the Tokdo Honorary Resident Certificate, which provides several benefits.
0: What are we streaming?
1: We are looking at a picture of the residence. This is where you would live. It's a nice building.
0: That's the welcome you get if I migrate there?
1: Yeah, it's beautiful. So
0: wait, that's so nice. I want to welcome. Yeah. Wait, that's the residence?
1: That's the side view of the residence.
0: It's really close to the water.
1: Very close to the water. So if you like that cliff by the ocean view.
0: But there's also like a wall that's stopping the wave from hitting the home.
1: That's right. So it's known as the Stone Island for a reason. Yeah, it's been known for many years. But yeah, how to apply and be an honorary
0: Tokdo resident. Not an official resident.
1: But you do have to go to Tokdo at least once.
0: Yeah.
1: But as you mentioned, the waves are not really the easy types. And you can either land on the island or taking a sightseeing cruise around it, because sometimes the winds of the seas do not let you land on Tokdo. You have to be lucky to get there. And applications can be submitted free of charge through online Tokdo Honorary Resident Certification System, starting the day after your visit. Now, what you would get is 20% discount on passenger ferry fares from Ulleung-do to Tokdo route, however many times you want to visit Ulleung-do and Tokdo, and reduced admission fees at major tourist attraction in Ulleung County with discounts similar to those offered to local residents. So if you feel very

0: strongly and patriotic about Ulleungdo and Dokdo, this might be something you want to try out this summer. After the monsoon season, August is apparently a better time, but it will be hot.
1: Okay. So if you are interested, you can apply for honorary Dokdo resident certificate. I don't use this lightly. I've learned something completely new.
0: Wow.
1: Like completely foreign to me. And that's kind of
0: exciting. Accomplished.
1: You're right? And I think most of our listeners are on the same page because I don't think any of us knew that this was even an option. Thank you, Niall.
0: No problem.
1: See you tomorrow.
0: Bye.
1: We're going to take a short song break with Nasang Yeonshi Band singing 여름빛.

So a lot of our listeners were clearly perked up and listening to our Tokto Island residency segment. That's the first time I've ever said that. Probably the last on Question Unboxing this morning. Aaron saying, is there a complication with becoming a resident of the island as I assume the dispute over the island with Japan is still in effect? The short answer is probably yes. But from my short research, it's not as if the resident has ever been pushed out or kicked out in that regard. But you're right. That question is at the heart of why Ulleung-do and South Korea might be interested in keeping an official resident on Tokto Island. One of our listeners, Crash Override, saying not being able to do your own interiors will leave me in shambles. Me too. But as Crash Override adds, very special island. I also agree. That brings us to the end of Good Morning Seoul today. Thank you so much for all of your participation. I'll try to squeeze in it as much as possible, but as you rightfully pointed out, I'm always crunched on time, and we just want to throw out all the rightful information in a given two-hour window. That brings us to the end of this edition, but tomorrow we'll be back at 7 a.m. South Korea Standard Time. So until then, stay safe, everyone. Here is Se Sonyeon taking us out with Se Sonyeon.

0: Jeju, opening a new era, people truly come first here. In the face of this great change, here stands JTC returning to its very first commitment. The lives of the people more resilient, the future of Jeju more distinct. JTC now seeks to give back to the people that can be felt in their everyday lives. It will resolve long-standing issues and boldly drive forward the changes that are truly needed. With high-tech industries, global education, and AI infrastructure, it firmly builds the foundation for future growth of Jeju and is making a better tomorrow. 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
1: In Korea, over 50% of the annual precipitation is received in summer. So the summers in Korea are characterized by the rainy period, heavy rain and typhoons. And these factors contribute to the flooding, which can cause considerable damage. Here are some tips on how to stay safe in the event of a flood. Check the weather forecasts and warnings via radio, TV, or a smart device. Locate the flood evacuation zones in advance. Avoid hills that are covered in rocks and pebbles as landslides may occur. Do not enter any areas of flowing water, no matter how shallow they appear, as you may get swept away even at 15 centimeters depth. Don't forget to observe the safety signs and avoid using your car. Natural disasters. We can't prevent them, but we can prepare for them.

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Day, August 4th, 2026, and I'm your host, Peter Bint. Korea is experiencing a historic heatwave these days. Since it gets so scorching hot during the day, more and more people are actually choosing to enjoy the nighttime instead. Koreans enjoy firefly festivals at night, and over at the Yeouido Hangang swimming pool, plenty of young people hit up the pool parties. Also, at Gyeongju Expo Grand Park, an outdoor horror experience where zombies come out at night is said to be super popular. How about you all? How are you enjoying the relatively cooler midsummer nights? Now, here's a hint for today's hashtag, let's all give it a guess. What is the word that means the period from when the sun sets until it rises the next morning? What do we call that in English, Korean, or both? Both are one syllable. Give us your guesses on the live stream. Search out Arirang Radio, All Things K.